0: where ChatGPT models allegedly attempted to override human instructions and then hide their tracks. Turning what we thought we knew about dinosaurs upside down, UCLA researchers say the T-Rex was warm-blooded. Researcher Robert Eagle.
1: And we were able to show that based on the thermal tolerance range of an organism, large organism with a body temperature of 36 degrees C.
0: That's 97 degrees Fahrenheit. 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
1: Great radio stations everywhere, along with Sam and Polo. It is the Joe Pags Show. Thanks. Appreciate you stopping by on a Thursday. There's a lot going on. There's a lot to get to. We've got Sage Steel Part 2 at the bottom of the hour. Don't miss a second of that. I told you I'd be telling you about what's going on with Iran. We will give the update on that. It's interesting because the president is suggesting, should I... Sam, do me a favor. Go to Truth and see if he actually said this on Truth. Or are we going to get some inside person who knows somebody's uncle's aunt or something? That, you know, somebody who's from... I want to know if he literally went on Truth and talked about whether he should annihilate Iran. And I think he probably did, because I think that he does those on Truth to really send a message to the Iranian leaders. But in the meantime, here's the story from This Is News Nation. Iran war spreads to Yemen as Trump hopes for an end soon. Let me throw this out there. I went on X and I said, Mr. President, please stop supporting this Maria Elvira Salazar in Miami or in South Florida, because she literally just called you out and threw you under the bus. And some doofus answered over on X saying, oh, you post this as you're throwing him under the bus yourself? I'm like, what are you talking about? When did I throw the man under the bus? What are you talking about? How many times do I have to vote for a guy before you realize I'm a supporter of the guy? And then somebody else said, well, what do you want, the Democrat to win? I'm like, yeah. If the Democrat's being honest, I would rather the Democrat win so that we can go after that person and get him out of office next time. I don't want somebody to lie, get the endorsement of President Trump, and then throw him under the bus. If you missed last hour, why? We do this 3 hours a day. Sam, did he post it on X?
2: On X, I'm not sure.
1: Not X, Truth.
2: I can't, for some reason, I'm being blocked on Truth, so I don't know.
1: Wow. My daughter blocked on Truth. What the heck is that?
2: Yeah.
1: I'm looking at Truth right now. Let me go to his page and see if I can find something on there, because I get the feeling that he would probably post this right there. I'm looking at Truth now. This is good radio when I just look at like a website while we're doing it. But great news, blah, blah, blah, straighten out the horrible situation. Great news, thanks to the bold leadership of my friend, blah, blah, blah. I don't see it on Truth. I don't see it on Truth. Although, he did put a bunch of clips from Will Cain from today. Maybe we'll get some of those tomorrow. Guess who's going to be in Will Cain tomorrow?
2: I guess that will be you.
1: What? Stop it.
2: That's awesome.
1: Over on Fox News Channel? That's weird. So, yeah, he posted a bunch of those things. So, let's see where they get this story. We'll get back to that in a second. But first, the war does spread to Yemen. Yemen is where the Houthis are, and if you recall, Yemen is where in the year 2000, a year before 9/11, Osama bin Laden and al-Qaeda blew up the USS Cole off the coast of Yemen. If memory serves, 17 sailors died because of this terrorist attack. So Yemen has not been our friend for a very long time. In fact, I think the guy was either the shoe bomber or the belt bomber or something on one of these planes was from Yemen. Either way, News Nation reports this. Iran war spreads to Yemen as Trump hopes for an end soon. From Tatiana Carter. The war with Iran has spread to a new front in Yemen as Houthi fighters attack Saudi Arabia, even as President Donald Trump says he hopes the broader conflict is nearing an end. Saudi warplanes have struck Houthi positions in Yemen, while Houthis have hit Saudi cities and energy sites, raising fresh concerns about oil supplies as they gain around Yemen's Red Sea coast. The Houthis said yesterday, they launched fresh attacks on Saudi military and energy targets, including the Red Sea port of Yanbu and an airbase at Khamis. I don't know how to say this. Mushait. Mushait? Can we say it? We're going to go with that. Paul, are we good with that? You're not done with that, are we?
3: Say it the way you need to say it.
1: Mushait?
3: Yes.
1: Yes, good. That's good. You get arrogant if you say it like that. Anyway, Saudi Arabia has not confirmed all the claims, but has acknowledged striking Houthi positions in Yemen. Traffic through the Strait of Hormuz fell to just 3 commercial vessels Wednesday, compared with a 10-day average of about 18, according to Reuters. Traffic through the Bab el-Mandeb Strait also dropped to 21 vessels Wednesday from the 24 the day before. Trump said he hopes the war is nearing an end and that Iran wants a deal. He's expected to meet Gulf leaders at the UN General Assembly next week, according to Axios. Okay. First of all, I'm assuming that it's more closed than open because it was $3.99 a gallon today. Ended up going down the road a little bit, and I found it for $3.85 a gallon. Here in Texas, that is a lot. Those of you in California would kill for $3.85 a gallon. I get that. But it's still, I mean, obviously the Strait of Hormuz is still an issue. I just absolutely can't stand the fact that they get to run how our economy goes through some strait of water, you know, thousands of miles away in the middle of the Middle East. That just blows my mind. Here's the story, though, about what President Trump is contemplating. This is from the New York Post. Trump says he has a big decision coming up on Iran. Quote, do I want to go in and annihilate them? So it must be an actual quote because it says, quote, Ronnie Reyes wrote this over at the New York Post. President Trump said today that he was at a crossroads over whether to renew attacks in Iran or wipe out the regime and decision coming up. Do I want to go in and annihilate them or do I not? He told Axios, it's a big decision. Anything could happen with me. Trump's comments echo previous threats he levied against Tehran since the war began. But this time he said his next move is likely to be influenced by his meetings with Gulf allies at next week's United Nations General Assembly meeting. I want to find out where they are and how they're doing. We've been very protective of them, Trump added. Tensions are expected to be high at the gathering after the Iran-backed Houthis launched fierce attacks in Saudi Arabia this past week, threatening global oil and gas supplies. The UN Security Council already saw a clash on Thursday today after Russia and China vetoed a bid to extend an expert panel to monitor sanctions against Iran and the regime's nuclear program. Beijing and Moscow have been repeatedly accused of protecting Iran, even assisting its military operations during this war. Jennifer Lucetta, an American ambassador to the United Nations, slammed the vetoes as a clear act of obstructionism. This highlights Russia and China's support for the, quote, rogue regimes. Meanwhile, Iran allegedly scored another hit on the U.S. aircraft this week with two unmanned MQ-1 Predator drones shot out of the sky in recent days, according to CBS News. So let me help. If the president's listening, he probably is. Mr. President, how you doing? Hopefully you're well on a Thursday. Yeah, annihilate them. Said it from the beginning. What is the goal of war? Think about that as you drive down the road, you're making dinner, going to soccer practice, you're checking out the podcast, wherever you happen to be. What is the goal of war? It's to win. To kill more of them than they kill of us. If you're going to bring war, and that's what happened here, kill the enemy, win. So if the word you need to use is have a victory, say that. If the word you need to use is annihilate them, say that. If the word you want to use is victorious, victory, superiority, they're dead, we're not. I mean, I don't care, whatever you want to say, let's not do what we did in Afghanistan for 20 years, leaving so many Americans maimed and so many dead without giving them the rules of engagement that would let them win. Like Herm Edwards said many years ago, you play to win the game. I'm not saying war is a game, but you're looking to beat the opposite side. You fight the war to win the war. You kill more of them than they kill of you, and they surrender, or you completely annihilate them. I'm not a warmonger. I would not have said, yeah, the president said, hey, Pags, should we go into Iran? I would have said, yeah, let's not. Let's do all we can economically. Let's sanction like crazy like we're doing now anyway. But no, I don't think we need to just go and do this now. Not good timing for this. Now, of course, he had more intelligence than I had as far as what level of nuclear warhead they were at or nuclear enrichment. But again, let me say it again. This shouldn't be, should I annihilate them? That's the goal of the war, to annihilate them, destroy them, end them. So this to me isn't controversial. And again, when President Trump says things like this, he says them, I believe, not only for American consumption. I think he says that for Iranian consumption. He wants the president of Iran, who's different from the Ayatollah of Iran, who's different than the leadership in the IRGC in Iran, to go, all right, he might annihilate us now. We would not like that. We would not like that. So I'm again, if I have a vote, I'm going to raise my hand. If I have a vote, annihilate them. 888-941-PAGS, 888-941-7247, joepags.com. Do you agree? Annihilate them. Do you agree? I mean, if you don't, but you're for the military operation. If you don't agree with annihilate them, but you're for us being there, then what do you want to see happen? What would you like to see happen? It's a simple question. Because if it's not total victory, then I'm not really sure what it is. 888-941-PAGS, 888-941-7247, joepags.com. Scroll down, click on contact. We're back after this. Stay here.

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16: I'm glad to have you. Thanks. I appreciate you stopping by the Joe Pag Show for your Thursday. There's a lot going on. Sage Steele, part two, at the bottom of the hour, so about 13, 14 minutes from now. Do not miss a second of that. We appreciate you stopping by. Let me go to Chris, who's in New Hampshire, about Iran. What do you think, Chris? Hi.
17: Well, I want to know what you think about this. So do you think it's possible that the powers that be in Iran have already fled Iran or in Russia or elsewhere with their families, so they don't care what happens to their people? And that's the dilemma President Trump is faced with. He doesn't want to hurt those people, but he may have to.
16: I think it's a fair question. Let me give you what I think is going on from the news and information I see every day. I think the Ayatollah is either very badly injured or he's dead. And this guy is the Ayatollah's son. The original Ayatollah, we killed him in the beginning of this. This is his son. We haven't seen him, anything from him in a long time. So if he's dead, then whoever the next in line is, they haven't even told us who it is probably still there. We know that the president is still there, the president of Iran, because we would know if he would have moved. We've got all sorts of surveillance on him. And the IRGC keeps on attacking our ships and trying to attack ships in the Strait of Hormuz.

0: I think the easiest way to answer that without everything I just said, let me just say this. If they were gone, the people would have taken the country back to themselves. They would have taken over government, and that would have been very clear to us. So there's somebody with an iron fist that's still in charge of that country. If they weren't, I think you'd see the people rise up. But right now, when the people try to rise up, they're shot dead in the street. Does that make sense?
1: It does. So if we can monitor when these people leave the country, why don't we get them when they leave?
0: Well, I mean, again, I don't think that they're leaving. We killed 88 of these leaders in one sitting at one point with a drone attack or something from intelligence using Grok, to be honest. But I think we still know where they are, but I guess we can't get to them or something. If it were up to me, I would blow away the leadership of the IRGC, the Ayatollah, and the president, and allow the people to rise up. But that clearly hasn't happened yet. So these are great questions. I think we've got pretty decent surveillance on where they are, and I'm pretty sure we would know if they left because the people would freely be able to rise up and try to take charge.
1: Are they armed, though?
0: No.
1: Do they have arms to do that?
0: No, but it's a great question. If the leadership were to leave, I think the Kurds that we did arm, that they're in the northern part of Iran, would come down and give them assistance and help them take over. Mm-hmm. I still think they're being killed in the streets if they even take their hijabs off.
1: Yeah, I agree.
0: Chris, you're the best. Appreciate you out of New Hampshire. Mary is in Minnesota. Mary, what's going on? Hi.
2: Oh, hey, Joe.
0: Hey.
2: Love the show.
0: Thank you.
2: Thanks for all you do.
0: Thank you.
2: You know, I have to agree 110%. I just don't think there's any other way than to just end them. They can't negotiate. You can't believe them. We've tried, and you brought up a good point with Afghanistan. We need to finish what we start and end it. That's it.
0: I couldn't agree more. Again, growing up, I never thought that the goal of war was just to extend the war. I never thought the goal of war was to just keep on going. I never thought the goal of war was, hey, you know, we'll do 20 years and then give it back to who it was that we tried to get it from the beginning with. That just doesn't seem to be the right thing. I mean, if I look up the word war, it doesn't seem to have that definition in the dictionary. So it's a very interesting, very good points. I just want us to end it now, and ending means winning. Yeah, we didn't win in Iraq. We didn't win in Afghanistan. The effort put in by our military was top-notch, the best on the planet. This isn't about any member of the military who went there, either lost their lives or got injured or came back with PTSD or whatever. What you men and women did was unbelievable, superlative, but you weren't allowed to do it. I had people on during that conflict, constantly, the Afghanistan war, who said, I don't know what our rules of engagement are. And that's not okay. It's not okay. We go to Paul in Minnesota. Paul, what's going on? Hi.
3: Hey, Joe, I'll make it quick. Long-time conservative radio talk show listener and the old Rush Limbaugh always said the purpose of war was to kill people and break things. It sounds to me like that's in line with your thinking. So
0: 100%.
3: I'll leave it at that. Back to you, Joe.
0: Paul Beckett. He's the roving reporter. Back to you, Joe. Good stuff, Paul. I appreciate that. 888-941-PAGS, 888-941-7247, joepags.com. Tyrone, Oklahoma, what's going on, brother?
4: I was just going to remark about the ruling for the woman who killed her three children.
0: Go ahead. Lindsey Clancy.
4: And that shouldn't be anything new. It shouldn't be anything new. It seemed like children are the target of the left, either before they get born and after they get born. You hear more people standing up for children for reassignment surgery, standing up for children to let them wear dresses. And all this, when that's the only time that they seem to be caring for children. And they seem to change, reinvent what a woman is, change, so-called change boys into girls and girls into boys according to this against God's plan. They seem to be wanted to make their version of creation. But one thing we got to understand is Satanists are trying to get a religious accreditation. They even admitted that killing children is the sweetest sacrifice that they can allow to Satan. And some of these abortions, like in Indiana and the other one, they found out they were aborting children. You have to think of something else more deeply going on. Some of these abortions, people who are doing this are also maybe closeted Satanists. and they're actually filling that out.
0: I got to tell you something, man. I think that you're right. The people supporting Clancy are in support of abortion until delivery. They're in support of mutilating children through operations. They can't even say the definition of a woman. You're 100% right. And I think most of the country agrees with you and agrees with me. Unfortunately, in that courtroom, you had a bunch of nut jobs on that jury. And thank God you had the one guy that was standing up for the kids.
4: But I'd just like to say, I think we ought to think about it. That Satanists and all these people say they doctor, they don't want to do it. But why are they doing? We ought to investigate all these clinics who just want to put that, because it's going a little bit deeper, I think. I just get the feeling than just wanting to kill children.
0: Absolutely.
4: There's something else behind it.
0: You're a good man, Tyrone. We always appreciate hearing from you from Oklahoma. Thanks a lot for taking the time. Let me tell you before we hit the break here that Incogni is the right service to use right now. Authorities say a Kentucky officer ran the same two license plates 2,000 times. You heard me right. They belonged to the mother of his child. She had an order of protection against him. He didn't hack anything. He typed in a plate. One of 120,000 cameras, the Washington Post found at least 50 more. Most were watching women. Audit logs show a police chief ran 600 searches on two plates, his ex's and then her teenage daughter's plate. Here's what nobody knows, nobody says. 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Make that happen. Do not hesitate. Get your safety back. In the meantime, when we come back, we've got Sage Steele, part two. Sage was a star at ESPN. She's a star now in her own life. Sage and her husband, they take care of this podcast so well that when you watch it, you're thinking to yourself, I'm seeing somebody they trust, seeing somebody I like who's got great guests on that I could turn to all the time. We talk a little bit more about ESPN. Then we get into the WNBA. Is the story of Larry Bird similar to the story of Caitlin Clark? Are they similar in more ways than they're both white basketball players? Well, they are. But then there's also a big difference in there as well. Caitlin Clark might actually have it harder than Larry Bird did when he came into the NBA, if you can believe it. 888-941-PAGS, 888-941-7247. 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We're back after this.
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4: Amazing broadcaster. She's also somebody that you probably got to know from ESPN. And she left ESPN in an uproar because she decided, you're not going to make me get a shot. You're not going to tell me what to do with my body. Sage Steele does an incredible podcast now. Go find it everywhere. We continue now. Part two with Sage Steele.
5: The race baiting is exhausting. And we're to the point of the boy who cried wolf. Yeah. Because now all those moments where there might be a hint of racism or something very blatant. Well, now, because you create it and everything is the race card,
4: yes.
5: It really ruins everything. So I don't know. These are self-inflicted wounds. I'm just so grateful that I was there during the best time and got to witness greatness from so many people and got to have so many experiences. And I mean, from 2007 through 2023, I'd never done anything for that long in my life, you know?
4: No, that's awesome.
5: So I'm just grateful that I got to be there through it all and grow, and it didn't end the way I wanted, but I also wouldn't change that either.
4: Well, Sage, I'm grateful that we all were exposed to who you are, and I'm grateful that you and I are friends, and just watching you blossom in your own thing, it's the best thing that could have happened, even though it seemed like the worst thing that could have happened at the time. It's Sage Steele. Go and follow her everywhere. Let's talk about Caitlin Clark. I need to know if Caitlin Clark is in any way parallel to what Larry Bird faced in the 1970s and 80s. I think probably worse for Caitlin Clark, because Larry Bird got Magic Johnson to say he was great early on, and others were able to say, no, this guy really can play. But in a league that's dominated by one race of people, and generally speaking, one sexual orientation of people, if you're the other race and you're straight, you're already an outcast, and the problem is she's really, really freaking good. Is that a good comparison between Bird coming in and Caitlin Clark, what she faces, or is it completely different?
5: No, I think it's really smart. I hadn't thought of it that way, and you know, such a different time, right?
4: Yeah, like very
5: 79.

0: a very different time. And I mean, we weren't that far removed from interracial marriage being legalized. My parents were on the edge of that, and they got married in 1971. So you only fast forward less than a decade. And so it was a very different time. But I do think you're right about like having magic there. So the Michigan State, Indiana State rivalry, it continued into the NBA.
1: Yes.
0: And to have a black man say, no, no, no, this is my boy and he can ball. That resonated for sure. If Caitlin Clark weren't white, this would all be completely different.
1: Really?
0: She would not be experiencing the things that she is. Even if she were straight and black, I think that it's completely different. But because she was seen as, you know, women's basketball hero coming from college, everybody got bitter about it. And at the end of the day, Caitlin didn't ask for any of this. Caitlin didn't want this. She loves to ball. She is a menace on the court.
1: Yeah.
0: And no one can deny the facts of what she brought. Where, I mean, let's remind people of her greatness, all those people who want to hate on her. Just from a basketball skill level, I mean, she's the all-time leading scorer in NCAA tournament history. Not women's, men's and women's combined. All-time leader.
1: I didn't know that.
0: The ratings that she created, certainly in college hoops, record ratings during those women's tournaments because of her and her team. And then it translated into the WNBA, which then translated into what? A new collective bargaining agreement for these women in 2025 that saw salaries increase more than 300%, finally. And for them to no longer have to fly commercial. They now have private. Like, everything has changed. Is it because of one woman? No, but she did certainly.
1: A big part of
0: she's
1: it.
0: She's the face of it that began to turn the tide to show everybody that, hey, there's a lot of women out there that can play. But to hate the biggest reason behind all the change, that just, again, it screams. We're talking about earlier about insecurity and ego and lack thereof. And it's just, it's so sad. And people that talk about being discriminated against and the divisiveness and the ugliness and treated differently, the hypocrisy is not lost on me. You know, it's so sad. And just when this league is making progress, you do something so stupid to not even to choose to not be able to identify what a woman is.
1: It's so dumb.
0: They just keep putting their foot in their mouth in every way.
1: I want to get into that in earnest in a second. It's Sage Steele. Go and follow her everywhere. Go take in her podcast, which is truly amazing. She's getting guests that you really want to sit down and see, and you certainly want to see how Sage interviews them. You're amazing. As we're watching it, is it because Magic Johnson, and by the way, he said this white boy can play, when they were on some sort of an all high school or all college team before the big rivalry, Indiana State and Michigan State. He literally called back home and said, this boy can play. And that changed everything. Although they were animosity filled and they hated each other and enemies during the NBA years until they did that commercial together. You know, you needed Magic Johnson, a great player who was seen by many as the right race and the right whatever, to say, yes, he's really that great. Do we need a WNBA superstar, even a former one, to step up and say, yeah, Caitlin Clark really is that good, and she's good for the league? Do some people who are small-minded about this need somebody to give them the okay?
0: Probably.
1: But it's dumb.
0: Really,
1: but do
0: sad.
1: You need that?
0: Yeah, it's pathetic. It's sad. It would certainly help, but let's not hold our breath. I know that there are a lot of women in the predominantly black league who support her, who do think she's awesome as a player and probably a person too. But if you say it, then you're a sellout. Then you're, you know, bowing down to the white man, right? Bowing down to the right winger, like whatever it is.
1: So
0: I liken that to just having one coach in the WNBA, and I know a handful of them, who would come out and say, we are not excluding anyone. We are just celebrating and protecting ours, women.
1: Yes.
0: Where we have tried, I mean, it's 53, 54 years now since Title IX began, and the fight that so many people, I mean, really, that was their mission, is to make sure that there's equality for women. And it's all being thrown out the door. Half of it by some of the women who were part of that movement, whether it's Billie Jean King, who says, no, you're being exclusionary. You should absolutely invite trans women, biological men. Or Megan Rapinoe, who was only Megan Rapinoe, the soccer star, because of Title IX, that it was just for women. But if one of those coaches would just come out and say, this is nothing against any other community. You know, sports isn't about inclusivity. Sports is about competitiveness, and may the best, in this case, woman win, meaning win the roster spot, win the ball tip at center, at the middle of center court, when, you know, at the beginning of the game, like whatever that is. Sports isn't about being inclusive. Anybody can come, and guess what? When it comes to winning, they don't give a crap what color skin you have, what color hair you have, or who you sleep with, actually. Just don't be a hypocrite and pick and choose where you want inclusivity.
1: Although she and I don't agree on much of anything, Martina Navratilova is much smarter on this than Billie Jean King, in that Billie Jean King beat Bobby Riggs when he was like 54, so that doesn't really even count. When you've got Serena and Venus Williams both saying the 200-something seated man smoked us both, that means something. When Megan Rapinoe and her team lost to a group of 15-year-old boys, that means something. So why doesn't the WNBA come out and just say something very simple? This league is for human beings that are XX. Why can't they just do that? And then it would exclude Ennis Cantor Freedom, who's doing it on purpose to make them define a woman, and Royce White, who's doing it to make them define what a woman is. Why won't they say, this league is for women, and that means biologically XX. That's it. Done. Move on.
0: It's on principle now, not good principle, where they would feel like they're caving. And the
1: to
0: woke
1: what? To
0: mob,
1: protect women? Caving to what? Caving, you know what I mean?
0: Caving to MAGA. Caving to the right, because this has turned into such a political issue when it's not. It's a common sense issue.
1: Yes.
0: And what was it? Around election time 2 years ago, and I think the numbers probably stand today. I mean, 80% of Americans are on the same side with this issue, which is the issue of common sense. Hashtag follow the science. Remember a couple of years ago?
1: Oh, yeah.
0: This is the most basic thing. This is the least controversial thing. One of the few issues, you know, in the history of mankind that has never been debated. Men are men, women are women. You can't change. You can cut some things off. You can add some lipstick, and you can change your clothes, and you can walk effeminately. You can do all those things. And you can have a change your name. But you still are the sex that you were when you were born.
1: Yes.
0: I just think they're in too deep. I think they're in too deep, and everybody lives in fear of, well, if I cave to this, then that means this and this and this, and it's really sad. I actually have such little respect. I'll say this, though. You know, I've gotten on men a lot for not speaking up about this, and some of the former NFL players I worked with at ESPN, these big, strong football players with, you know, $50, $100 million in the bank. So they're not staying quiet in order to keep their job or to keep money in their pocket or to feed their family. That part, they're already good.
1: Yeah.
0: They're doing it because I don't want anybody to think that I'm, you know, not supportive of this community. So shame on you men who have daughters. I imagine, I guess it just hasn't happened to your daughter yet, which is why you're being quiet. But use that God-given platform.
1: Yeah.
0: Use it. And they're choosing not to. However, that said, how can we be frustrated with men as women if the women won't say it themselves, if those athletes won't say it themselves, because they all know every single practice, every single scrimmage in the WNBA and in women's college basketball, they've got who there in the scrimmages? They've got men there. They've got the male equipment managers practicing against the women because they're bigger, taller, stronger, faster. And so that means they'll be more prepared come game time. Everybody knows this. So if the women won't stand up for themselves, at some point, I understand why men and others are like, okay, forget it. Like, they shouldn't have to.
1: Right.
0: But if you're going to sit there and be silent in the WNBA, when you know damn well that if Ennis Cantor Freedom came in there, you would be dominated. You would probably get hurt.
1: Yeah.
0: So stop lying to yourselves and, most importantly, to the other young girls out there. Like, I'm sorry, you got me going.
1: I want you going. Let's go. No, I mean, you're right. Listen, I think I'm older than you are by a good bit. I remember when Title IX came in, and I was 7 or 8 years old, something like that, and I asked my PE teacher, who was a female, what does this mean? And her answer was, this just means that girls get the same opportunities as boys. And I had two older sisters at the time. I ended up getting a younger sister later. I now, as an adult, have 5 daughters, 3 grandchildren, or two granddaughters, and, you know, a grandson. I've got a wife, I've got sisters, I've got a mother. I always have been, well, of course, they should get the same opportunities. And of course, they can't play football against us. And of course, they can't play basketball against us. But they should have their own games, their own leagues, and then get the same opportunities.

0: opportunities. And by the way, if a female can make it, like Annika Sorenstrand tried to make it on the men's, you know, PGA tour, God bless you. If you can go play in the NBA and you're a woman, go do it. But I noticed that Brittany Griner, who's 6'8", isn't trying out for any NBA team today because she would lose badly. She'd be harmed, as you said, early on. So why have we gotten so dumb in the past 53 years, whatever it is? We've just gotten really stupid because what you just said is so true. A guy with $50 million in the bank, who's a big, strong guy, probably supports his wife and his kids and everybody else, is afraid to piss off the 10%? Sage, really? Or the 5% that are against this or that are for this?
1: Like, spineless.
0: What are we doing?
1: Like, no, I don't know, but that is why this is one of those topics that I will not be quiet about.
0: Good.
1: And people get so annoyed, but I'm not going to be quiet about it. I mean, I feel like I had to fight in this industry as a sportscaster, as a woman, and I wasn't even playing, you know? And so I understand. I'm a journalist.
0: Right.
1: So I guess I fought through that because I knew it's bigger than me. There
0: yes.
1: were a couple of women, not many on the national level, who came before me because that's how old I am. I was born in 1972, so you can do the math.
0: You're
1: but
0: young.
1: There's so many other women who, of course, have come after me, and I wanted to make that better for them because I didn't want them to feel uncomfortable in the locker room as the only woman, and when the athletes are allowed to act like idiots and drop their towel on purpose during an interview to make you super uncomfortable. Like,
0: right.
1: I was hoping that that by the time they get there, it wouldn't happen. So I kept fighting for it. And now so many women are choosing to kind of go backwards. And I really believe this. I believe that silence is compliance. I do. I said it during the COVID stuff. I said it during all the craziness over the last 5, 6, 10 years, frankly. But with this, it is. And when you sit there quietly, you are going to, like, there's some little girls who are going to say, well, why should I even try?
0: Right.
1: You know, I've
0: yeah.
1: seen it. I've heard of it. I've heard from parents. It has been really beautiful, though, to see so many people, young women, the young female athletes, because the adults in the room refuse to. They have chosen to stand up. And to see that, to see the strength in them at 18, 19, 20 years old, I wouldn't have had that strength then. So we are really building, I hope, from this stupidity, building strong women, strong feminine women who are going to stay true to themselves. But everybody, I think, really should be ashamed.
0: I think that they take the lead from somebody like you, Riley Gaines, our friend, Chloe Cole. I think that people are coming out, they're speaking out, people who really have a voice that should be listened to. And your voice is certainly one that should be, if it's not already being listened to by everybody who's watching, listening now. Go to follow Sage over everywhere at Sage Steele. Let me finish with this. I can't not ask you about Sydney Sweeney. I know you got to go. But Sydney Sweeney is such a problem for the left, for the culture, the woke culture warriors. As I said, I've got 5 daughters. If they said, Dad, I want to be naked and put some sports items over, you know, different places, I would ask them not to, and I'd say that I wouldn't like them to do that, but it's their body, they can do what they want. She does this ad, and women in sports want us to believe that she's trying to show the world that she's a representative of a female athlete. Now, keep in mind, those who are complaining don't know what a female athlete is. And those who are complaining have no clue what a man is versus a woman is. They can't define a woman if they want. But they're really, really mad at Sydney Sweeney, who, by the way, is advertising a betting site. She's not trying to pretend right. she's an athlete. What is your take on that? I mean, the outrage from the woke left on this topic, who is perfectly fine with men competing against women, think that Sydney Sweeney is somehow setting women back.
1: Yeah, I again, it just makes me like, oh, bang my head against the wall. Like, what is wrong with these people?
0: Right.
1: I'm with you. I have 2 daughters. And if they probably wouldn't ask me because they would know better. But if I saw them somehow doing some sort of advertisement like this, like Sydney was sitting on top of a basketball hoop, naked, spread
0: yes.
1: eagle, I wouldn't like it. Nope.
0: Right.
1: I don't like it for anybody. And that's not my body. My body, my choice, right, guys?
0: Right.
1: And
0: right.
1: So I feel like, Sydney, go, girl. You do you. It's interesting to me, the jump from the American Eagle, those jeans, and everybody
0: yes.
1: was freaking out about that, to this. I mean, she just went all in. I would love to know how much money she's making for it. And as much as I don't like it and think it's unnecessary and over the top and borderline inappropriate, that is her right.
0: Yes.
1: And I support that right.
0: How is she denigrating women's sports, though? How exactly are they saying that she, and by the way, athletes every year for ESPN get naked. Every single year.
1: That's the thing. The ESPN The Body magazine forever. And so it's fine if it's for an athlete, but it's not okay if it's someone who's just talking about sports. And she's joking, by the way. Sports.
0: Right.
1: Like it's funny. She's acknowledging the fact that she doesn't, this has nothing to do with sports.
0: Exactly.
1: She's just covering these.
0: Right.
1: With something that is used for sport.
0: Sage Steele is amazing. There's more to that. It'll be posted on YouTube in the next couple of days. JoePags.com/YouTube. Go there now. Make sure you subscribe. And we're back after this in the radio show.
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1: Really enjoy hanging out with Sage Steele again. 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A lot of stuff there. You're getting the radio show and then some over on YouTube. You can relax and go check out a long-form video. I think you'll like it. That is Sam. That is Polo. I am Joe. That's going to do it for us for tonight. See you tomorrow. Bye.
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9: I'm meteorologist Jason Catarino with your KFC weekend weather update. Saturday will be mostly sunny and remaining very warm, high 95. Sunday will be mostly cloudy and toasty, high 97. 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
10: From ABC News, I'm Dave Packer. OpenAI disclosed 6 new incidents where AI went rogue in the last 6 months. Meanwhile, discussions on AI safety have stalled on Capitol Hill after House Speaker Mike Johnson abruptly started the fall recess early. House Democratic Leader Hakeem Jeffries reacts.
11: It's so irresponsible that Mike Johnson and House Republicans have got out of town before sundown, as opposed to working in the Congress in a bipartisan way, in a comprehensive way, to address the urgent issue of AI safety.
10: A judge has now ordered the White House to give 30 days notice if President Trump orders the demolition of the Performing Arts Center named for President John F. Kennedy. ABC's Mary Bruce.
12: The president threatening that if his own name doesn't go up on the memorial to President John F. Kennedy, he would tear the whole thing down.
13: I think that the Trump administration should certainly have recognition, because frankly, if we don't do that, it's going to close. It'll end up being ripped down.
12: President Trump, seen through the window of Air Force One, reviewing a large poster with words in bold that appeared to say, Kennedy Center demolished. We asked the White House if the president actually wanted cameras to capture that image, and they would not say.
10: An F-16 pilot safely ejected before the fighter jet crashed Thursday in rural Michigan, leading to temporary evacuations in the neighborhood. In Los Angeles, charges have been filed in Tuesday's fatal bus and SUV crash that was followed by a deadly news helicopter crash. The deadly ground collision was said to be caused by Bailey Rios driving her SUV under the influence, says L.A. County District Attorney Nathan Hochman.
14: She entered into opposing traffic because she was approaching a red light where cars were stopped, and she didn't stop. At full force, she plunged into that Metro bus, killing 2 individuals.
10: 3 more people died in the subsequent helicopter crash. You're listening to ABC News.
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18: There are still 10 weeks left in the Atlantic hurricane season.
19: Here at the heart of the season, the Atlantic has produced five tropical storms, but none have hit the 74-mile-an-hour winds that would earn a hurricane designation. A trough of low pressure producing thunderstorms in the mid-Atlantic bears watching, but forecasters say the same El Nino wind shear that's kept the season quiet may kill that storm system as well.
18: ABC's Jim Ryan, a potential security incident over the skies of Reagan National Airport.
20: Pilots on two different planes reported a drone flying over the runway and taxiway over at Reagan National Airport. Not only is this extraordinarily rare because it's an airport, of course, but regular drones shouldn't even be able to physically take off in the D.C. area unless they were nefariously tampered with or received special FAA clearance. And that's clearance, of course, that obviously wouldn't be given over an active airport.
18: ABC's Gio Benitez. Merriam-Webster says it added 1,400 new words and definitions to its dictionary, including vibe coding, yacht rock, parasocial, and Mandela effect. Dolly Parton was awarded the Lifetime Achievement Award at the Americana Music Association ceremony last night, and she accepted posthumously on video.
21: I want to thank everybody at the AMA for recognizing me with this award. It's a great honor, truly, and just know that I will always love you.
18: I'm Dave Packer, ABC News.
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36: Hey, welcome back to the Lars Larson Show. It's a pleasure to be with you. 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Should Washington, D.C. ban the export of diesel fuel and do that in the name of trying to bring down fuel costs in America? I'm going to get into the details of that. I'm not sure that the economics of that actually works out the way that people think that it will. But having said that, let me welcome you to the program. 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That's 866-439-5277. Send your email.

0: 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Our poll on X today: should parents be allowed to pull their kids from a class being taught by a transgender teacher? As far as I'm concerned, that is simply a teacher who is going to lie to the students. Born a man, now you say you're a woman. Born a woman, now you say you're a man. You can say that's your personal choice. If you can't be honest with the kids and the parents in the school district you work in, then I don't trust you with anything. I certainly wouldn't trust you with a classroom full of kids. So, should parents be allowed to pull their kids from a class taught by a transgender teacher? My short answer to that would be absolutely yes, they should. Find the question at Lars Larson Show, and brought to you by AMAC. I've never been a member of AARP. I would never go anywhere near them. They sold out conservative America a long, long time ago, which is why I never joined AARP. But AMAC, I've been a member of that group for more than a decade, the Association of Mature American Citizens. AMAC has the conservative values I believe in. I joined, as I said, you should join it too. Just go to amac.us or call 888-262-2006. AMAC is better, better for you and better for America. Now, coming up this hour, if your child was put in a class taught by a transgender teacher, what our X-poll question is, should you have the right to opt your child out? We've poured billions into fighting so-called homelessness, but the problem only seems to grow. So where did all that money go? And why does it cost so much more to live in some places in America than it does to live in others? Is government policy driving up the cost of living? And take a moment to cast a vote in our X poll. A shout out to our friends in Burlington, Iowa, who catch great talk radio every day on KCPS. That's AM 1150. And you can find my show there Monday through Friday. And if you believe in supporting American craftsmanship and veterans and independent talk radio, go to my website at LarsLarson.com and pick up a limited edition Lars Larson Show Challenge coin. Do I have a dog in the fight on this one? Nope. Proudly made by American veterans, each one comes with a personally signed thank you card, and all proceeds go to veterans. Not a dime of it goes to us. Now, this idea has come up generically from some of you who have called this show any number of times. But Axios is reporting the amount of diesel that Americans buy in a single day costs about $321 million more than it did 1 year ago. So driving a new round of chatter about imposing an export ban to preserve domestic supplies. Investors and economists warn it could backfire spectacularly, driving up prices globally and potentially putting further upward pressure on the domestic interest rates. I'm going to tell you why, and I'd be the first to admit I don't have an economics degree. I'm not an economics expert. But simply saying you can no longer export this stuff from the United States, the belief, I think, by people who look at this is that if you hold all that fuel here, it will create a short-term surplus in America, and that will bring prices down. Senate Majority Leader John Thune said he is open to a discussion about an export ban, something the White House and the Department of Energy have largely downplayed. Now, what I'm tempted to do in the next week or so is see if we can get a good economist who can explain, is this likely to bring down prices, and will it be simply a short-term blip? Because if the export market goes away, will the companies that actually make diesel for export, if there's no market to sell their product, will they still manufacture the surplus of their product here in the United States, and that will bring down the prices? I know that's the thinking of the people behind this. I don't think it's going to happen. They say with retail diesel prices up 16% in just the last month, the midterm election 7 weeks away, some folks are calling on the government to do anything they can to push prices down. Well, producing more of a product seems likely to bring down the price. Simply saying no matter how much you produce, you can't ship it out of the United States, I don't think that's going to do anything. Maybe not even short-term, let alone long-term. Now, SoFi chief market strategist Liz Thomas says, I think the odds of a diesel export ban announcement before the midterms are very high. So get ready for it. It may be coming. The United States became the supplier of last resort for the free world's distillate over the last decade, and a ban announced to get through a midterm tells every buyer from Mexico to Germany that American supply is politically conditional. An export ban may lower diesel prices, but the dip might not last long, and it could ultimately backfire on the United States of America. And I believe that prediction is absolutely right. And then consider this. A Nigerian woman living in the United States as a permanent resident in Massachusetts illegally voted in at least the last two elections after lying about her citizenship. Remember the thing that Democrats told us never, ever happens? That we don't have foreign nationals who would go out and register to vote and then cast ballot? Gladys Adays Okafor, 56 years old, old enough to know better, has now been charged by the DOJ with unlawfully voting as an alien for allegedly casting ballots in both the 2024 presidential primary, the 2022 midterms, despite not being a U.S. citizen. She repeatedly falsified her citizenship status on official documents under penalty of perjury to gain access to the ballot. You know what they're talking about there. The DOJ is reminding you that when all of us sat down and signed that voter registration card, when you put your name on it right below your name, there is a warning that says that if what it says on this form is not true and you sign your name to it anyway, you are committing the crime. It's not perjury. It's called false swearing, but it's the written version of perjury. It means that you've lied. And under federal law, you can go to prison for up to 5 years for that kind of lying. That is absolutely, you know, it's crazy that people would do this. But let me tell you why you should believe that there are people out there just like this gal from Nigeria, because she knew to a fair certainty she would not be pursued by the authorities. And if you knew, for example, if you knew that when you drove into your old hometown, the speed limit was 30 miles an hour, but you also knew from experience that the speed limit never gets enforced. If it never gets enforced, then why would you pay any attention to it at all? Oh, let me pick this up. Sean, welcome to the program. You can't make your product in America because of tariffs. Tell me why.
1: Okay, here's the problem, Lars. My best friend owns his own shop, and I was having it made here in the United States. Okay.
0: Yeah.
1: And my price points kept going up just before COVID. It kept going up. It kept going up because I do what you call a recode every 3 months. Okay.
0: Yeah.
1: And so I talked to my friend, and he says, well, we were losing a lot of industry, okay?
0: Hold on. If this started going up several years ago, the tariffs only went into effect about a year ago.
1: Now I'm getting to that.
0: Okay.
1: So what I did was I asked him what to do, and he said, with a lot of shops, they don't have the equipment to make things a conventional. So they have to pick it from one machine to the next to the next.
0: You know what, Sean? Hey, you're going to have to send me an email because we didn't get to it before the end of the break. I'll talk to you another time, but send me an email.
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6: Hey, welcome back to the Lars Larson Show. It's a pleasure to be with you, and I'll be glad to get to your phone calls and emails. But I want to bring on Tyler Brooks, who's a senior counsel, meaning he's a lawyer, at the Thomas More Society. And the question is whether or not parents should have the right to pull their kids out of a public school classroom that's being taught by a transgender teacher. Tyler, welcome back to the program.
7: Thank you very much for having me. It's a pleasure to be here.
6: Well, as far as I'm concerned, the answer should be yes. Although, I know, am I going to have to even wait 10 nanoseconds to hear some comparison between transgender and race? As though, well, you probably had people who wanted to pull their kids out of school because they had a black teacher, they had an Asian teacher, or maybe a Jewish teacher, a Muslim teacher. But they're not the same, are they?
7: No, they're not. You are correct that you don't have to wait very long. That comparison has already been made by our detractors in various places, social media and the like. But they are very, very different. The issue that we have in Wake County, North Carolina, is one of the largest school systems in the United States, is the school is not respecting the constitutionally protected religious freedoms that the parents have to direct the upbringing of their children in their faith. This is a very important part of our constitutional structure, the free exercise clause of the First Amendment, and also the parental the rights that parents have to raise their children the way they see fit. These are fundamental to our nation. These have nothing to do. The comparison is meager at best to try to that comparison to racial discrimination.
6: Well, and the crazy thing is, I mean, one of the clearest differences would be that if you're talking about a teacher who is black or Asian,

0: Hispanic, that those are immutable characteristics. Isn't the very defining characteristic of transgenderism that it's entirely mutable?
1: It is. That's one of the problems that as the transgender movement has tried in various efforts to get itself recognized as a so-called suspect class or protected class under constitutional law, they've actually faced that very problem, is that it's quite mutable. It's not an immutable characteristic. It changes. And there are folks out there who say that they are a man someday and a woman another day. It's actually quite changing and derived entirely from a subjective feeling, as opposed to just the way that you're born, like with skin color or the like.
0: Well, and in fact, in Wake County Public Schools, do they even have any kind of meaningful definition of what a transgender person is? And I ask that because of this. I mean, if the school district were to say, well, to be able to call yourself a woman, even though you are biologically a man, we need you to have spent 2 years living as a woman, calling yourself by a woman's name, taking hormones to change, your appearance as much as possible, although it's never going to change all the way, and your DNA is never going to change. But, if you've done all those things, you meet the criteria. My guess is Wake County doesn't have any criteria at all, and they simply say, whatever the teacher asserts is what you have to accept. Am I right?
1: I am aware of no such criteria. I've actually never seen any criteria like that, and the transgender activists have always tried to escape having any sort of metric like that, because, of course, one of the questions arises is, well, who made that standard work? Where did that standard come from? Where did the 2 years come from? Any time you try to impose anything that's objective, they have to instinctively reject that, because their entire worldview, their entire definition is wholly subjective, wholly a sense of personal feeling, and is divorced from the objective.
0: Well, isn't that, I'm talking to Tyler Brooks, who's a senior counsel at the Thomas More Society, but isn't that the very problem with all of this, is that if there is a group of people that says, our client is female, but wants to be treated as male because he is different or she is different, whichever you want to use the pronouns, and you say, okay, well, what do I have to do to prove they're different? Oh, they don't have to prove anything at all. They merely have to say it. If that's the standard, then why should you be treated differently under that standard any more than any of the immutable characteristics? If you said, our client went to work at a place and was treated badly because of his faith or because of his skin color or because of other things that are immutable characteristics, you'd have to prove that. But once having proved it, you'd say you're not allowed to treat because they meet all these criteria. But all of a sudden, transgenders have decided we don't have to meet any of those criteria. We just have to say it's true.
1: That's exactly right. The assertion is unrefutable because it's not tied to any facts. They can just say that they are the other gender, and that's supposed to be taken as true by all of us, including when the person takes on very few of the secondary sex characteristics of the opposing gender. Doesn't a man who doesn't look very much like a woman at all, but is still trying to claim that he's a woman. And then there are more and more cases like this, where there are people who are very obviously a man, but they want to try to get some of the benefits that women get, be it the participation in women's athletics, and take advantage of that, or take advantage of other programs that have been established to put women on an equal footing in various situations. So yes, it's extremely problematic, and we would not tolerate this in other forums. In employment discrimination law, If you want to say I was discriminated against because of my race, well, you better be that race. In fact, you can't just feel that race. Like you actually have to be that race. Now, that's generally not an issue that's contested at most employment cases. I've done a lot of employment law, but it actually has to have a relationship to

0: reality. If you say I was discriminated against because I'm African American, you better be African American or you're going to have some real problems with your lawsuit.
1: Although, Mr. Brooks, I'm just waiting for somebody to come in and game the system and say, okay, if you're going to insist that all I have to do is assert it, then I'm going to assert it all day long and you're going to have to accommodate it. And when you don't, you'll have to eat the lawsuit. Mr. Brooks, thanks so much. I appreciate the time. You know, we all have to deal with computers these days. I've got them all around me in this studio. 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

0: ABC News. I'm Dave Packer. OpenAI disclosed 6 new incidents where AI went rogue in the last 6 months. Meanwhile, discussions on AI safety have stalled on Capitol Hill after House Speaker Mike Johnson abruptly started the fall recess early. A judge has now ordered the White House to give 30 days notice if President Trump orders a demolition of the Kennedy Center. Photos last night captured the president looking at a poster board on Air Force One titled Kennedy Center Demolished. An F-16 fighter jet crashed Thursday in rural Michigan, leading to temporary evacuations in the neighborhood.
1: That F-16 from the Texas Air National Guard was on a training mission when it crashed this afternoon in rural Blair Township outside Traverse City. Fortunately, the pilot safely ejected.
0: ABC's Martha Raddatz in Los Angeles. Murder charges have been filed against the driver of the SUV in Tuesday's crash into a city bus that was followed by a deadly news helicopter crash. This is ABC News.
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12: Hey, welcome back to the Lars Larson Show. It's a pleasure to be with you. Sorry about that. Bumped the microphone a little bit. Los Angeles Mayor Karen Bass boy, does she have a problem trying to explain why it is that Los Angeles has spent tremendous amounts of money trying to address the so-called homeless problem, and the problem just gets bigger and bigger and bigger. Well, on Wednesday, yesterday, the Justice Department unsealed fraud charges against nonprofit operators who drew literally tens of millions of dollars through the L.A. Homeless Services Authority Commission. And what happened? $75 million that LAHSA paid one contractor who's now accused of turning homeless housing invoices into a nightclub. LAHSA received $1 billion, and they said, I want you to hear all of this, $1 billion of taxpayer money over 5 years and turned out zero results. That's what HUD Secretary Scott Turner told Fox News. Federal prosecutors say that they used sham vendors, fake competing bids, forged signatures, and fraudulent invoices to siphon millions of dollars into shell companies, commercial real estate, a bingo hall, a 675 lounge, the high-end restaurant nightclub in Inglewood. $50,000 was spent on a trip to Tahiti. $140,000 restored a vintage Chevrolet Impala. Sounds like a nice car to own if you can afford it, but that's where your taxpayer dollars are going. To your calls now. If you want to join the best conversation in talk journalism, it's here every day at 866-HEY-LARS. That's 866-439-5277. Send your emails to talk@LarsLarson.com. Hey, Joy, you're a naysayer. What do you and I disagree about that makes you one?
3: I just don't see how there's a basis to remove that teacher if the teacher is transgender teacher, if the teacher's able to teach and passes the qualifications to be able to teach.
12: Would it surprise you if I could, if I think I can persuade you there's a very good basis to remove that teacher?
3: You can try, but I doubt that you will succeed.
12: Should a teacher tell the truth to children?
3: About what?

0: Well, about anything, if you're a teacher of small children, should you always tell the truth to those small children?
1: It depends on what the question is.
0: Give me a good example. Give me a good example. And look, I could come up with examples where within families. Hold on, Joy, don't interrupt me, please. Don't interrupt me. There are lots of examples where we can find good reasons to fib at times. Child who has incurable cancer, you might say, well, you're sick, but we're going to do everything we can for you, when in fact you know that child may be dying. That's a good reason, perhaps, to lie to a child under special circumstances. I'm asking you, under routine circumstances, when is it legitimate for any teacher of small children to lie to those children?
1: Again, I don't know what that circumstance. I just started.
0: I can tell you one. If you stand in front of a group of children and say, "My name is Mrs. Johnson," when in fact you are not Mrs. Johnson, you are Fred Johnson, and you're a biological male. You're lying to those kids. Is there a good reason to do that?
1: That there's no reason to tell them that you are not Mrs. Johnson. A friend of mine, she has a transgender son who's teaching in New York City, and probably he has facial hair. Most people would have no idea that he was born as a girl. He's a great teacher. There's no reason why he should not be teaching. So I think because he
0: can't be honest with the kids, and because he has a sexual fetish that is only satisfied by dressing up as something he is not.
1: Can I ask? Okay, so
0: yeah, go ahead.
1: Someone who used to be a double A size and is now a D, who used to have a crooked nose but now has a straight nose, who had an abortion, and I mean, there's so many things, who isn't celibate as an unmarried person. So does someone get
0: all
1: in
0: of those
1: front
0: are
1: of their
0: hold on. The key difference is all of those things, Joy, are invisible to the children. However, if the children say, "Mommy, we've got a teacher, and she calls herself Mrs. Johnson, but I can tell she's a guy." Now, should that parent either tell the student, you're being lied to? Should they tell the student, that's okay, Mrs. Johnson really is Mrs. Johnson, so the parent can participate in the lie and lie to their own child? And in this case, the case we were talking about in North Carolina, they're talking about punishing kids who don't call the teacher by the right pronoun. Now, should a child be punished because a child properly calls somebody by a male pronoun when in fact they are a biological male? Or should they be punished?
1: No, they should not be punished, but they can have an explanation. I mean, you're not going to get rid of by hate or by legislation.
0: This isn't hate.
1: You're
0: this
1: not
0: is about
1: going
0: being
1: to
0: honest.
1: Eliminate
0: Joy,
1: but you're
0: it's,
1: not
0: it's
1: going
0: about
1: to
0: being
1: eliminate
0: honest.
1: But you're not going to eliminate the transgender population. And
0: nobody said anything about eliminating them, but don't put them in close contact with kids. I think their particular.
1: That is ridiculous, Lars.
0: Why is it ridiculous? Tell me why.
1: Because they are not hurting. They're not hurting children.
0: If you tell children that your gender is not a fact of biological life, but is in fact a choice that you can choose to change it anytime you want, that you can go from being boy to girl and back to boy or to neither, that when you're confusing the hell out of kids, and I don't see the point to telling kids a lie, which is Mrs. Johnson can change herself into Mr. Johnson by just saying so. Now, when you tell kids that, if you don't think kids are already confused enough about their own genders, and then you tell them, by the way, you can change it anytime you want, and in fact, you can change it back anytime you want, you're going to confuse the daylights out of them. But Joy, you're an interesting naysayer. Thanks for the call. 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
9: Well, thank you so much for having me, Lars.
8: So tell me this, the politicians will routinely blame corporate greed for the price of everything being higher than we would like to have it. But is the real price gouger sitting right there in your state house or maybe on Capitol Hill?
9: Well, the corporate greed as the explanation for the high prices, it just doesn't really pan out for one thing, because while people like Zora Mamdani will say these things, it's interesting because if you look at the difference between blue states and red states, the affordability problem is a whole lot worse in the blue states than it is in the red states. So are the corporations just more greedy in these blue states than they are everywhere else? You know, it just doesn't quite logically work. So you're right. The answer isn't about levels of corporate greed. It's just a matter of do the governments of these state houses, are they imposing themselves on the economy and making it more expensive to produce the goods and services, and then ultimately then that flows down to the consumers. And that's just so much more true in blue states like California and New York.
8: Well, and you know, the other problem with this is that every time I hear people say, well, these greedy corporations came in and just raised prices without reason, you say, well, have prices also gone down on occasion? They say, well, yeah, that happens too. I said, well, if it's just being done at the whim of the people running the corporations, once they've raised the prices, why don't they just keep them high? Or are you telling me that they actually respond to market forces as well?
9: Yeah, I think a lot of these people that are making these claims have clearly never been in any sort of business role where they kind of understand that you actually have legitimate costs that you have to deal with as a business. And you just can't be there just to absorb these losses. And when you have legitimate costs often passed on from the government, usually those end up getting passed on to the consumer because, look, they gotta pay the bills as well.
8: And in fact, the extra costs of those companies in the blue states are easily identifiable, aren't they, by the rules, regulations, and taxes imposed by the blue states that tend to be a lot looser and a lot lower in the red states?
9: Yeah, I mean, you can go through. I mean, the states are just such a great, you know, experiment. You know, you got these 50 kind of natural experiments for what works and what doesn't work. And you can kind of take a look at this, and you can look at, well, utility prices, they're 15% higher in the blue states than red states, and housing prices are 57% higher. And then you kind of go through and start tracking some of these policies, and you look at the building codes, and you look at zoning laws, and you can look at the residential energy requirements for the blue states, and it all kind of starts to make sense.
8: Well, and in fact, when you look

0: at California, I think you've cited California, where in California, they buy gasoline like everybody else in America buys gasoline. But the nationwide average is about $4, but it's $5.78 in California. Now, is that just as you said? Is it the corporations being greedy and doing it in a blue state? Or are they doing it because the local state rules and regulations simply make gasoline more expensive to supply in a blue state than a red state?
1: Well, yeah, and actually I looked at it today, and it's up even further. It was $6.30 today a gallon in California. It keeps getting worse there, and it's well over $8 for a gallon of diesel. So it is out of hand there, and you know that's largely of their own doing because they have their special brand blend of California formulated gasoline that they require you to use there, and they've got the clean fuel requirements in states like Washington and Oregon, of course, are close behind their heels trying to copy California, unfortunately. But and they have oil in the ground and natural gas and but they don't build the refineries that they need, and that the permitting process is so difficult, so it leads to things being just that much more expensive. And that's how you end up with again, California being the worst of them all, but transportation costs in general are 14% higher in the blue states than they are in the red states.
0: Hey, Preston, can I pick your brain on one thing that's come up, and it came up today? I don't know that it's entirely brand new, but I get people who call this show every once in a while, and they'll say, well, we just need to limit the amount of oil or other products that we sell outside the country. But Axios ran this interesting little story, and I said, I don't think the math on this adds up. But they're saying that there may, at some point in the next couple of weeks, be an attempt to ban diesel exports from the United States. Because the thinking is, well, if we just take all the diesel that's produced in the U.S. and forbid the people who make it from selling it to anybody except, in the United States, we'll create a bubble of supply and that will bring prices down. Now, I suspect that if it was successful, it probably wouldn't be for very long. And that, can you explain to my audience why simply artificially restricting the sale of diesel from the United States to any other country and holding all that fuel back here, is that likely to produce the result they're looking for?
1: Unfortunately, it's probably not going to do a whole lot. And if it did, again, it would be a pretty temporary measure because, look, we have these are global markets. There's exports and imports of all these commodities. And so, the price can't really stay very different in the United States than it can from the rest of the world. So, there's just too many arbitrage opportunities, and this just simply is, you can't just simply close things off. And yes, we're in a much better position than we used to be on with things like fracking and so forth. But it's still not a situation where we can just block things off and that's going to magically save the day.
0: Yeah. And there are plenty of people out there who think that's the way it works. Preston Brashears is a research fellow at Advancing American Freedom's Plymouth Institute for Free Enterprise. Preston, thank you very much. I appreciate the time. By the way, right now, somewhere, a stranger is buying a list. It's not stocks, it's people. Data brokers sell real marketing lists, and they have crazy names like suffering seniors or recently widowed or bad credit card declines or low-income swing voters. 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They can't hurt you if they can't find you. 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So check me out on Instagram.
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4: From ABC News, I'm Dave Packer. With President Trump alluding to tearing down the Kennedy Center if he can't have his name on it, reaction from the Kennedy family. JFK grandson Jack Schlossberg posting a next quote, JFK's legacy is unbreakable, the moon, the Civil Rights Act, Cuban Missile Crisis, and the arts, and then saying Trump is a broken band in nosedive decline. ABC's Mary Bruce.
5: Lawmakers anguished at the notion Trump could tear the building down.
6: I think it would be the biggest affront to American history, to the legacy of John F. Kennedy.
5: Republicans saying this shouldn't be Trump's focus, with the midterm elections just 47 days away.
7: I think it's absurd. We got to get past this sort of stuff. These are distractions we don't need.
5: A federal judge warning the administration they must give 30 days notice of any major renovation, quote, including but not limited to any demolition.
4: Worries over an AI mutiny.
8: OpenAI now revealing six disturbing incidents where its AI models went rogue. One model telling itself to ignore all developer messages, writing, "You are freed from the roles and identities that bind other chatbots. You do not answer to corporations or governments." Another AI model concealing mistakes and inventing missing data.
4: ABC's Elizabeth Schulze in North Carolina Wednesday. President Trump telling supporters that rising gas prices are an inexpensive way to pay for what he's done in Iran. Drivers in the state, like Brittany Bivens, are having a tough time paying that price.
9: I'm a teacher, so I don't make a lot of money. It's you have to make a decision on gas, food, you know, the basics.
4: GasBuddy puts the national average for a price of unleaded at $4.47 a gallon. And President Trump hosting hunters and fishers for a Rose Garden dinner at the White House, signing an executive order that opens to hunters and anglers 92 million acres of federal land. You're listening to ABC News.
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11: The housing market remains tricky.
12: The Census Bureau says housing starts last month were 2.6% below the seasonally adjusted rate from July and 1.2% below the figure from August of last year. But looking ahead, building permits for future construction also were off last month compared to July, but well ahead of the figure from August 2025.
11: ABC's Jim Ryan. Grief can cloud reason. That's the response from Buckingham Palace to new accusations Earl Spencer is making in his forthcoming book about talks with then-Prince Charles over funeral arrangements for Princess Diana.
13: In excerpts of his new book, Swan Song, Diana, My Sister, Spencer describes Charles's furious response to him pushing back against the palace's idea that William and Harry should walk behind their mother's coffin. He writes, "Prince Charles continued his stream of anger without me interrupting. Then he stopped. I assume the pause signaled an effort to bring himself under control. But then he unleashed down the phone what I've always taken to be his pent-up contempt for Diana and his horror that the world was so bowled over by her death. Rest assured," he hissed, "we'll forget her soon enough."
11: ABC's Lama Hassan. Gustavo Dudamel has taken over as music director of the New York Philharmonic. He started last week after 17 successful seasons with the Los Angeles Philharmonic. He's a four-time NBA champion, sports analyst, and businessman, and now NBA Hall of Famer Shaquille O'Neal, named an honorary FBI agent. ABC News.
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24: Hey, welcome back to the Lars Larson Show. It's Conspiracy Theory Thursday, and it's my pleasure to be with you. I want you to start with something very provocative. That's what we promise, provocative, honestly provocative talk for the United States. Is Virginia Democrat Governor Abigail Spanberger's sanctuary agenda to benefit illegal aliens, is it getting Virginians killed? I'm going to offer you some evidence to back that up. But first, welcome to the program. Glad to have you on board for a little honestly provocative talk and the best conversation in talk journalism. And you want to join in? It's 866-HEY-LARS. That's 866-439-5277. 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A shout out to our friends in La Grande, Oregon, who catch great talk radio all day on KLBM. That's AM 1450. You can catch my show there Monday through Friday. What's coming up this hour? A Senate candidate surrogate says the U.S. has caused more terror than Al-Qaeda. Has America really caused more terror than the group behind 9/11? George Washington helped found this country, so why does a Smithsonian exhibit call him a town destroyer? A mass

0: The illegal marijuana industry has taken root in Northern California. 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Should parents be allowed to pull their kids out of a class being taught by a transgender teacher? I would answer yes to that. You can answer the question any way you like. If you want to send an email, it's talk@LarsLarson.com. And the poll is brought to you by AMAC, the Association of Mature American Citizens. AMAC has the conservative values I believe in. I joined about a decade ago. You should, too. Just go to amac.us or call 888-262-2006. AMAC's better. Better for you and better for America. But let me go first before I get to Virginia. Let's talk to Lana. Hey, Lana, welcome to the program. What's on your mind?
1: Well, hi, Lars. You know, I'm so glad you took my call. You know, I'm an old Milwaukee, Oregon.
0: You know what? I got to tell you something. We're going to drop that call, Joel, because apparently, you know, there is something goes on. When some people talk to my great producer, Joel Maha, some of the people listen to him. And some do not. And some want to venture into areas that they've been told not to. We do a lot of that because we have great respect for our affiliate stations all over America, and we try to protect their interests. We also try to protect them from things like profanity and obscenity and things like that. But when people don't listen to Joel Maha, guess what? They end up not on the program. But glad to get your calls. 866-HEY-LARS. That's 866-439-5277. Let me go back to Virginia. And the governor of that state, Abigail Spanberger, she is nothing much to write home about. But now the sanctuary-friendly politicians have made Virginia a place for what is now being described as out-of-control killings in that state because ICE has asked the state not to allow the release of yet another illegal alien charged with carrying out a stabbing spree in the Commonwealth of Virginia. This one person, Mill, is charged with second-degree murder, aggravated malicious wounding, causing impairment and permanent impairment. This is what the Commonwealth of Virginia has become under sanctuary policies of Abigail Spanberger, governor, and her fellow sanctuary politicians. That's what Homeland Security Secretary Mark Wayne Mullen says. How much blood has to be spilled in the streets in Virginia before elected officials wake up and change course? Jennifer Harrison said, we have reached a point where the federal government has to beg state and local officials not to release dangerous illegal aliens back into American communities. Think how insane that is. DHS pointed to 22 cases of violent crimes involving illegal aliens in Virginia alone this year, and that's only the ones that they have identified. Glad to have you with me and glad to take your calls. I do want to mention this. It is a bit inside baseball, but I think it's important. The AM Radio for Every Vehicle in America Act, believe it or not, kind of a clunky name, but it made its way through the House of Representatives. It is going to move on to the Senate now. I hope it passes. The bill would mandate that the Department of Transportation require automakers to provide AM radios in all new passenger cars sold in the U.S. without additional charge. NAB President and CEO Curtis Legate says today's decisive House passage of AM radio for every vehicle is a significant step forward for millions of Americans who rely on AM radio for life-saving emergency information, for trusted news, and a vital connection to their communities. I know you're going to say, but Lars, you care about this because you're involved in talk radio. Well, talk radio is still largely on AM radio throughout America, but we have a lot of FM stations as well. But let me tell you when I fell in love with AM radio. It was about almost 52 years ago when I began working in AM radio in 1975. And you know what I realized? I was in a place where there were storms every single winter. There was flooding every single winter. There was the prospect and the potential for earthquakes every single day. So you say, okay, well, why does that matter about AM radio? Let me tell you why it matters. Because the AM radio stations of the United States of America are an important network. I know that all of us have become very, very accustomed to the idea that we've got the internet, we've got Wi-Fi, we've got cellular networks, we got all these kinds of ways of communicating. We've got email, and we can send pictures and video and everything else until the network goes down. And when that happens, do you know what's still left? It'll always be there. It's AM radio. And it gets through. I mean, FM radio is a little bit line of sight, which means if you don't have line of sight to the nearest FM radio tower, you aren't going to get much of a signal. But if you've got AM radio, AM radio can literally go around the world. And in fact, there were nights where I would routinely, while driving late at night, especially after about midnight, I would pick up radio stations from San Francisco, 800 miles away. And if you wonder, well, how's that happen? It has to do with the ionosphere and a bunch of other technical stuff that I don't need to go into. But the bottom line is AM radio gets out there to the whole country. It serves this country. And for the life of me, I don't understand when the automakers say we're going to make an automobile. And they routinely these days put great radios and sound systems in almost every single automobile or truck that they make. So when you have a chip that will take in satellite radio, that will take in FM radio, that will take in, you know, video or audio that is played off streaming devices like phones or iPads, when you could add AM to that for almost nothing, it goes onto the same chip, it works through the same wiring, it takes the same power supply. I cannot understand why any manufacturer of any automobile would want to say, let's take the AM part of the chip out. It doesn't make sense. And I can tell you this, that while many of you might kind of turn up your noses and say, nah, AM radio, it's not that important. I'll depend on my streaming or my Spotify. I'll depend on Sirius or I'll depend on all these other services. Yes. And when those go down because of, say, civil disasters or natural disasters, hurricanes, tornadoes, earthquakes, those kinds of things, you know what you'll still have? AM radio. And you're going to have it because the Congress is going to tell the automakers, we expect one of these in every single car. Glad to be with you on Thursday. Glad to take your calls. If you want to join the best conversation in talk journalism, it's right here at 866-HEY-LARS. Coming up, a top surrogate for a Democrat Senate candidate just said America commits more terrorism than the group behind 9/11. We're going to talk about that. Hassan Piker coming up next.
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0: Hey, welcome back to the Lars Larson Show. It's a pleasure to be with you. I'm glad to get your phone calls and emails. For the life of me, I can't understand how anybody on the Democrat side of the aisle is willing to not come out and immediately, with a full throat, reject this nonsense from people like Hassan Piker. Hassan Piker says America is worse than Al-Qaeda. And you're thinking, no, Lars, you're exaggerating what he said. No, he's back out there. He's claiming America is pound for pound worse than Al-Qaeda and causes, quote, tremendous terror around the globe. All of this stuff, and the Democrats, I think the Democrats should have to defend this stuff or reject it and condemn it. One or the other, but certainly not anything else. Hey, it's a pleasure to be with you. I'm glad to get to your phone calls and emails. And Dr. James Robbins joins me now, national security expert, former Pentagon official, and senior fellow for national security at the American Foreign Policy Council. Dr. Robbins, welcome back.
6: Hey, Lars. Thanks for having me.
0: So what is it about this guy that doesn't have him immediately kicked out the door by the DSA and the Democrats both?
6: Yeah, you know, he's the gift that keeps on giving for the Republicans. I'm really surprised. You know, it's funny that the press isn't really holding Democrats, particularly Al-Sayed, accountable to at least have to denounce this guy, as you said. Because when you go out there saying we're worse than Al-Qaeda, particularly on the 25th anniversary of 9/11, you really have to wonder, I mean, how far has the Democratic Party and the punditocracy and other people shifted to the left, where it's pretty much okay to say something like that?
0: Well, in fact, when you see who this guy is acting as a surrogate for, and let me translate that for some of my audience who may not know what I'm referring to, but there have been times where we might want to talk to Donald Trump every time, but we get a surrogate instead. We get somebody else who speaks for the president on one subject or another. It happens with presidents. It happens even with members of Congress. It happens, say, within federal agencies where you'd love to get the Secretary of Homeland

0: Mark Wayne Mullen to come on, but you can't get him. But you'll get somebody else who works within Homeland who's speaking on that subject. In this case, Hassan Piker is a surrogate for Abdul El-Sayed of Michigan, who's the Democrats' U.S. Senate candidate, and he's running around saying this crazy stuff. And you'd think that, well, even in a somewhat liberal state like Michigan, that they'd be shedding voters left and right when you see Piker say, "We have caused tremendous terror all over the world. If you're killing 140 schoolgirls, that's an act of terror, and that America deserved 9/11 and all kinds of other crazy stuff." You'd think even El-Sayed would want Piker to shut up.
1: You would think, you know, yeah, he said we deserve 9/11. He praised Mao in China, you know, one of the world's great mass murderers and a communist. You know, he's against ICE. He's made anti-Semitic comments. But, you know, he really represents a certain strain of thinking that's very prevalent within the Democratic Party. I'm not saying every Democrat, obviously, but the DSA types, the socialists, that are a growing bloc inside that party. I don't think there's anything that Hassan Piker says that that group of people reject.
0: I think you're right about that, but how is it they expect to be able to win the hearts and minds and votes of Democrat Americans or any Americans when they've got a guy like this out, you know, really dirtying up the water this way?
1: Well, you really have to wonder. And, you know, I agree that moderates and other Democrats, they should be put on the spot. They have to denounce this stuff. I mean, they have to go on the record if they haven't already, because otherwise, you know, silence is consent. But the fact is, we have a generation of young people, and we see this particularly on that side of the aisle, who have been raised on this anti-American, you know, Howard Zinn view of our history and of the world, in which the United States is the bad guy, we're the ones committing evil, we did it in the past, we're doing it now and in the future, and that only some kind of radical socialistic revolution is going to be able to fix this country and make it the, you know, utopian wonderland that they're talking about.
0: Well, James, you mentioned the anniversary we just passed on 9/11, 2001. I was around during that time, and there was sort of a 10-minute period right after that. You know, it wasn't 10 minutes, but say a few weeks where Americans were somewhat unified. And then almost immediately, we started to hear people who were in part of the crowd that we, a lot of us, came to call the hate America or blame America crowd, saying, well, if something bad happened to you, it must be because of something you did. It's almost like listening to Job's friends in that long, interminable chapter in the book, you know, saying if bad stuff is happening to you, it's because you did bad stuff yourself. And there are apparently people, that's their whole approach to America, is anything bad that happens to America happens because America did bad things?
1: Oh, well, yeah. Wasn't it El-Sayed who said that hurt people hurt people? You know, talking about the October 7th massacre in Israel, that somehow, you know, those poor folks who got killed deserved it because of Israeli policy towards the Palestinians. I mean, there is, and there has been for many years, this whole blame America first thing. We saw this in Vietnam. We've seen this throughout the revisionist histories. And this is, again, the kind of thinking that has become embedded in our schools, embedded in our universities. And only now, and particularly since October 7th and the encampments and all that nonsense, only now is the government, particularly the Trump administration, holding these schools and universities a task and saying, look, you can't go around teaching our young people that America is this evil country, that we are the source of all the bad things in the world, because that's where you get these, you know, democratic socialists having such influence inside the Democratic Party.
0: No, and yet you get people like Mark Kelly. I don't really care that much for a Democrat U.S. Senator Mark Kelly, but he even refuses to condemn what Abdul El-Sayed is saying or what Hassan Piker is saying.
1: Well, you know, ultimately, then it gets down to the voters. I mean, they have to let their voices be heard and show that this is really not acceptable to the vast majority of Americans, and I'm sure it isn't. The whole Leninist program was that if you had a concerted minority of people who just wouldn't shut up and who were just determined and would just fight and fight and fight for the socialist revolution that eventually you would get it. And that's only true if the public is apathetic enough to ignore it and if people will not stand up to it and push back on it. So I would hope that regular Americans, the people who love this country, I think, you know, the silent majority types, will stand up and say, no, you can't say that about our country. We didn't deserve 9/11. We're not the leading terrorist country in the world, and we don't want a socialist revolution.
0: Dr. Robbins, it is always a pleasure. That's Dr. James Robbins. 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

0: ABC News, I'm Dave Packer. President Trump alluding to tearing down the Kennedy Center if he can't have his name on it. Reaction from the Kennedy family and ABC's Karen Travers.
1: I pushed him on that. I said, are you saying if your name is not added that you are going to tear down the building? And he again repeated that point about recognition. He said, quote, I think the Trump administration should be recognized. That answer yesterday to me has already been added to a federal filing today as part of this effort to not have a demolition carried out there.
0: OpenAI now revealing new incidents where its AI models went rogue. President Trump hosting hunters and fishers for a Rose Garden dinner at the White House, signing an executive order that opens hunters and anglers to lots of land.
2: 92 million acres of federal land across 32 states.
0: A 49-year-old man convicted of a 1998 double murder executed in Alabama tonight by lethal injection. This is ABC News.
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10: 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Consider this. Your taxpayer dollars are funding this. A Smithsonian exhibit calls George Washington a town destroyer and leaves out why the war was even started. We're talking about the Revolutionary War. Is that history or is that an agenda? Should taxpayers be funding a museum that brands Washington a killer? And by the way, one of the very controversial heads of the Smithsonian has recently resigned after decades at that institution. And apparently because he could no longer have his way with the history of the United States of America, so he decided to drop out of the business altogether. Well, Fox News is reporting a Smithsonian Museum in Manhattan presents a sharply critical account of George Washington and the Revolutionary War and America's early years. Now, they don't give a lot of historical context, but one display near the center of the museum's Native New York exhibit features an illustration of George Washington's profile, similar to the one that appears on the American Quarter, over a label that reads Town Destroyer. Now, can you imagine something as disrespectful as that? The father of our country, the first president of the United States, is described as a town destroyer. The description underneath the image recounts how American armies destroyed 40 Iroquois towns and burned their harvest while residents fled, noting that one of the tribes called Washington and all U.S. presidents by a name that I can't pronounce. The name means town destroyer. The panel does not mention the raids on American settlements that led to the campaign. It does not explain why Washington ordered the attack. Teachers, for instance, are instructed to show a video to the students that opens by saying the American War for Independence was such a disruptive and dangerous project. A video display near the beginning of the exhibit claims unequivocally that an American soldier shot and killed Chief White Eyes, an Indian chief who had allied with the Americans, though the cause of White Eyes' death is historically contested. President Trump has ordered a review of the institution's exhibits and educational materials. this shouldn't be viewed as educational materials at all. And it is a, it's a travesty that we've got people in this country who have to pay taxes to support an institution like the Smithsonian, only to have that kind of garbage delivered as part of what your kids are supposed to simply pay attention to. Hey, I got to mention this, and I think we might have posted the video. I know I posted it on social media. In Orland Park in Illinois, so Orland Park, Illinois, an armed holdup at a gas station caught on surveillance camera. The alleged would-be robber got shot by the customer. Consider, I'll describe what happened, but you do owe it to yourself to go to the go and take a look at the video, and we'll make sure that it's put up at LarsLarson.com. So this happened about 9 o'clock in the morning. Officers had responded. The customer had pulled up. He was putting gasoline in his car. Another man approaches him and pulls a gun from his waistband. What does the customer do? Customer is carrying a concealed weapon, pulled the pistol out. Orland Park police described the incident as an attempted armed holdup and confirmed that the customer who fired the gun is an Illinois concealed carry license holder. Police say the suspect was struck by the gunfire. Authorities say the suspect was located a short time later and taken to the hospital for treatment. The customer who fired the shots was not injured, and he is cooperating with investigators. The fact is, the armed robber is lucky that he didn't get his head blown off. I mean, if the customer had been a better shot and had hit him, this is what every single potential armed robber should fear. He should fear in his heart running into a customer who has a gun. Now, the more of that we get going through the heads of potential armed robbers, I think we get fewer armed robberies. If we make them realize, if you want to pull this kind of nonsense, you're going to get somebody who fires back, especially in a place, even in Illinois, where it's very difficult to own a gun, very difficult to get a concealed carry permit. But in this case, go ahead, try to rob people, and you might just end up with a bullet in you, and you'll be lucky if you're not dead. And then think about this. How did one senator's wealth jump 4,000% in office? FBI Director Kash Patel turned a dispute over elections operations into a personal confrontation with Senator Peter Welch during a Senate Judiciary Committee hearing. This happened on Tuesday morning, 2 days ago, after the Vermont Democrat questioned whether the FBI would have bureau in Michigan ahead of the November midterms. "I pledge unequivocally that I will not participate in your charade of lies," Patel said. Patel then shifted to a discussion of Senator Welch's personal finances. "I want to know how your wealth increased 4,000% since you became a United States senator. That is a magic act. All Americans should be available." Should find out what happened. 2026 review of this man's disclosures placed his median net worth at almost $13 million, up from $9 million in 2024, and the increase attributed largely to changes in reported investment and money market values. Yeah, just tell me this. You're sitting in the United States Congress. You have access to specialized information that most Americans don't have access to, and all of a sudden your stock investments show dramatic results. No kidding. I know exactly what's going on. By the way, Senator Bernie Sanders and Senator Mark Takano, Democrat of California, introduced a bill this month to reduce the national work week from 40 hours to 32 hours. It's called the 32-Hour Workweek Act, a reintroduction of a bill that the California lawmaker had sponsored 5 years ago. It would phase out the 40-hour workweek over the next 4 years, reducing the number by 2 hours every year until it hits 32 hours. The bill stipulates that federal overtime rules would kick in as soon as somebody works over 32 hours in a given week. So what they're anticipating is you're still going to work 40 hours. You're just going to get paid overtime for an extra 8 hours. And if you think most businesses are going to be able to survive that, I think you've got another thing coming. By the way, there is a free report that I want you to get your hands on, and it doesn't cost a dime. It's called The Secret War on Cash. It explores financial trends that could affect your savings, your buying power, and the way you use money in the years ahead. Most Americans aren't going to recognize these changes until they're already affecting your everyday lives. And that's exactly why Swiss America created this special report called The Secret War on Cash. For more than 40 years,

0: 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Glad to be with you on a Conspiracy Theory Thursday. Coming up in a moment, Chinese gangsters have turned a California paradise into a toxic marijuana factory. Could your next puff be an act of chemical warfare? We're going to talk about that next on the Lars Larson Show.
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0: Hey, welcome back to the Lars Larson Show. It's a pleasure to be with you. I'm glad to get to your phone calls and emails, and we'll do that in just a moment at 866-HEY-LARS. First, I want to talk to Haley Strack, who is an investigative reporter for City Journal. Haley, welcome to the program.
17: Hey, great to be here.
0: So, look, Northern California has been a problem for a long, long time when it comes to the pot business. Before California went to legalization, Humboldt County was just overrun by pot farms. And in fact, they had a lot of really nasty things that happened, including murders and assaults and everything else. And now the Chi-Coms have come in, too.
17: Unfortunately, you're right. California has always been the best place to grow weed. Everyone wants California weed, and everyone wanted it so much that our governor, Gavin Newsom, legalized it in 2016, which is actually directly when we saw a bunch of Chinese foreign nationals come into Northern California and, like you were mentioning, start competing with the cartels for some of the most massive marijuana operations we've seen in the United States. So for recent reporting for City Journal, we went up and visited one of those sites. And it's in Northern California. It's in a tiny county called Siskiyou County. And the only reason why you'd know of it is because it's where Mount Shasta is, one of the most beautiful mountains in the U.S. And right in the shadow of Mount Shasta, in a tiny subdivision with a few thousand parcels of land, mostly Chinese nationals are growing just huge pot operations. We're talking like a few hoop houses on every parcel of land. And in those hoop houses, thousands of plants that yield billions of dollars worth of marijuana annually, and it's all getting thrown on the black market.
0: Oh, so Haley, if you've really dug into this, how do the, I'm just thinking on a practical basis, how do they end up selling all this weed and then somehow getting the money from the weed out of the country?
17: Yeah, I mean, it's a great question. So right now, especially with, as far as it comes to investigating foreign ties, investigators are having a difficult time. Obviously, any sort of involvement with the triads, with gangs, even with the Chinese Communist Party is terribly hard to prove. But what they've seen so far is that it's as soon as this pot goes out in the distribution chain that you're able to track where some of this money goes. So me going up to Siskiyou County, if I, you know, hop on one of these pot farms for the day, I'm likely not going to find out a lot about the hierarchy or who's actually getting money from these grows. But it's as soon as that gets shipped out of the county. And what you see, too, in Siskiyou County, or if you drive up by Mount Shasta, which everyone should, it's, like, beautiful. But what you see is you see tons of water trucks, tons of U-Haul trucks all being shipped out of the county. And authorities, you know, they line that highway like no one else, because when they see a U-Haul truck coming out of a weird residential area, they know it's chock full of marijuana. It's usually the distribution market. It gets sent to Vegas. It's gotten sent all the way to Florida. It's gotten sent to New York. And, you know, one of the more concerning aspects about this isn't just the marijuana getting shipped out, but what's on the marijuana that's being shipped out specifically of Chinese grows.
0: And are they doping it up with things like fentanyl or what?
17: You know, not fentanyl, not yet, at least. But you bring up a great point, which is that we have seen what China has done to drugs to try and poison Americans in the past. And investigators told us that they think similar things could be happening with marijuana. See, on these farms, they found bags and vats full of Chinese foreign labeled pesticides that are unregulated, toxic, can cause paralyzation, death, poison dogs to death. And it's getting put onto the cannabis that millions of Americans are smoking. Yeah.
0: Well, and so it's that. It's inadvertent, the chemicals that are still in the pot. But what is that likely to do to the people if they smoke it?
17: Yeah, it's a great question. And, you know, one person who's really investigated this, one source told us that it's actually going to be basically a slow burn. With the fentanyl epidemic, you see overdoses happening constantly. We can track the deaths pretty easily to the precursor chemicals getting shipped here through Mexico from China. But with marijuana, you know, the theory is, and I know we can get into wild conspiracies about the Chinese Communist Party, but the theory is that they are slowly poisoning cannabis users.
0: Oh my God.
17: That by the time we realize there's a problem with weed, we won't know how it got here and we won't know how to stop it. I mean, weed is such a recreational drug and states are legalizing it all the time that, you know, it could be kind of an ingenious move for an enemy of America to say, hey, it seems like these people really like this drug and don't see a problem with it.
0: Now,
17: how
0: Haley,
17: could we...
0: You're a young lady, so I don't think you're going to remember back this far, but I do. Do you remember Paraquat? You remember that?
17: Yeah.
0: You ever heard of that?
17: Yeah.
0: Okay.
17: That's right.
0: Because for Americans who haven't heard, this is when the United States was trying to get rid of pot farms in Mexico that long ago, and they gave the Mexican authorities Paraquat, which would kill the plants. And what happened was when they sprayed the plants, the marijuana growers would just say, turned all the plants brown. We're just going to bag it up and sell it to our customers anyway. And then people started getting sick because they were smoking weed that was contaminated with Paraquat, and people ended up getting sick. So this kind of thing has happened before.
17: That's right. And you also see some weird, mysterious, you know, new lung cancers pop up around young people, and especially in some places in California where toxic pesticides have been sprayed all over towns. You've seen some of these mysterious respiratory diseases. So far, it's a little too early in the game to say that this is all a plot by the CCP to poison Americans. But people are at least thinking it's trending toward that.
0: But they may be sucking billions of dollars out of the country and disabling some of our population anyway.
17: Absolutely. They may be. And make no mistake, I mean, this is all clearly a direct tie to Gavin Newsom's legalization of marijuana. He promised in 2016 that it would help clamp down on the black market. And what it's really done is exploded, nearly tripled the black market in California. And he basically opened the doors to Chinese nationals, to Hmong foreign nationals, to everyone that, hey, California is open for business, and we're also not going to catch you, because now marijuana legalization or cultivation is a simple misdemeanor with a $500 fine, no matter if you're growing 7 plants or 5,000.
0: Haley Strack is an investigative reporter with City Journal. Haley, it's a pleasure to have you on the program. Thanks so very much.
17: Thank you.
0: Glad to have you on. This is the craziness that we're up against. The Chinese communists are running, marijuana plantations in Northern California. Hey, you know, we all have to deal with computers these days. I've got them all around me in the studio. So, are you sick like I am of dealing with slow computers? 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
21: From ABC News, I'm Dave Packer in Los Angeles. A vigil tonight for the lives lost in two coinciding tragedies, a bus crash and then a helicopter crash, both deadly. Los Angeles Mayor Karen Bass.
22: There is such profound grief that comes with unexpectedly losing someone you love. My heart is with the families whose lives changed forever Tuesday night.
21: Even after reports of rogue AI incidents, the U.S. Senate still at odds over new rules and regulations. ABC's Elizabeth Schulze on the Hill.
23: Senators scrambling to push through a law for a so-called kill switch.
24: We've got this risk out there that we know is real.
23: To stop rogue AI in its tracks.
24: One of these models becoming the Terminator.
23: You compared this moment to the Terminator. Why isn't there more urgency to get something done?
24: I don't know.
23: But Republican Senator Rand Paul blocking
25: Congress
23: that bill.
25: Hastily, Congress risks killing innovation and setting this technology back decades.
23: Saying they need more time.
21: In Michigan, an F-16 fighter jet crashed to the ground.
26: Interestingly,
27: that F-16 from the Texas Air National Guard was on a training mission when it crashed this afternoon in rural Blair Township outside Traverse City. Fortunately, the pilot safely ejected.
21: ABC's Martha Raddatz. A judge has now ordered the White House to give 30 days notice if President Trump orders a demolition of the Kennedy Center. Photos last night captured the president looking at a poster board on Air Force One titled Kennedy Center Demolished. Scientists now believe that Tyrannosaurus Rex was a warm-blooded dinosaur. Researcher Robert Eagle said this analysis confirms a T-Rex could likely roam much bigger regions of the Earth than previously thought.
26: Interestingly, from that result, we were actually able to show that basically the whole of North America, even the sort of more tropical equatorial regions, but also the very high Arctic.
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21: France's Interior Ministry confirms to ABC News that a 35-year-old police officer was arrested last month suspected of planning a terror attack. A new synthetic opioid considered stronger than fentanyl linked to a teen's death.
2: Four suspected drug dealers in San Francisco are under arrest after the death of a 16-year-old boy. Police say he's a first known victim linked to a new synthetic opioid, so new that drug test kits cannot pick it up. San Francisco Mayor Daniel Lurie.
3: A medical examiner found cyclophosphamine in the teenager's system, a new synthetic opioid even more powerful than fentanyl.
2: The teen was found by his mother in his bedroom with black fluid coming out of his nose and mouth. Health officials say Narcan should still work to reverse overdoses if caught in time. Alex Stone, ABC News.
21: The United Nations General Assembly gets underway in New York next week. Mayor Zoran Mamdani says there are no known specific or credible threats.
4: New Yorkers can expect to see a visible increase in officers deployed across our city, as well as a heightened police presence surrounding the United Nations building.
21: There is a flight restriction around the UN during the General Assembly that also applies to drones. The Los Angeles Dodgers clinched their fifth consecutive NL West title in 13th and 14th seasons with an 8-2 win over the Cincinnati Reds. The two-time defending World Series champions are still chasing the NL's top seed currently held by the Milwaukee Brewers. Dave Packer, ABC News.
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8: Genocide in Gaza is the new BLM. Genocide in Gaza is the new 15 days to slow the spread. Genocide in Gaza is the clot shots actually providing immunity. There is a faction of individuals who they believe in big government. I don't consider them Republicans. They call themselves Republicans, but they're not.
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10: We turned it into the golden age. We're right now in the golden age of America, and that war... that war is going to end very soon. Watch. You just watch. Trump was right about everything. You watch. They're getting decimated, and they want to make a deal so badly. They call. We want to make a deal. We want to make it. They're not ready yet, I don't think, but we can have a deal anytime we want. And I've delivered on every single promise I made and far more than the promise. I made promises, but somebody wrote an article recently. He actually did much more than what he promised, which is true. But since the election, the stock market has set 80 all-time record highs. And here in North Carolina, we've created more than 80,000 jobs, and more Americans are working today. Right now, we have more Americans working than at any time in the history of our country. That's a soundbite that nobody can argue with. Just yesterday, it was announced that real incomes have soared to the highest level in history, surpassing the record that I set in my first term. We lifted 1.5 million people out of poverty last year. The poverty rate for African Americans, Hispanic Americans, Native Americans just hit an all-time record low. The competition is horrendous. The Democrats gave you a four-year catastrophe, including the highest inflation in history. Yeah, the highest. You know, they came up with these words about pricing and affordability. Remember? Affordability. The first day I got in, It was January 20th. The next day I had a news conference, January 21st. And it was Biden's thing. And they said, what are you going to do about affordability? It was a word I'd never heard politically speaking. It was a word they made up. They passed it on to the fake. Wow, that's a lot of fake news. Look at that. That's a lot.
8: POTUS talking about the issue of affordability, which is going to be a really hot topic. I mean, it is a hot topic as we go into elections. And Republicans really need to get a handle on this. Oh, my God, it's cold in the studio today. They need to really get a handle on this, because if they don't, this is going to be the thing that everybody will be talking about as they go to the ballot box. That's what they're going to be. That's going to be the top issue. So welcome to the radio program, Dana Lash, with you. And, you know, we also have this. This is cut three. I want to touch on this real quick. This is another part of that affordability. Listen.
10: And to be honest, it's going to end soon, but because they can't go on, they can't go on. The nation's destroyed. But I have to say, you have a little higher. You have a higher gain. It's a very inexpensive price to pay for what we've done. Remember that. It's a little more. It's even if it was, frankly, even if it was a lot more.
8: Press the wrong button. So this, the issue of higher gas prices, there's a different way to message this, POTUS, that doesn't rob you of wins. And I, you know, he had a prompter there when he was giving that speech, when he was rallying people. He had a prompter. And I'm like, please, dear heavens, use it. Like, you have, the reason I get nervous when he starts going off the cuff like this is because he's being funny. But there's one thing that I don't even think Trump can overcome, and that is making jokes about how things are expensive right now. I'm not going to lie about it. They're expensive. And part of that is you have the issue of tariffs. Part of that is you have, well, we're going to talk about the interest rate, because now they're jacking up interest rates again. What's that going to do to everything? Everything from nobody's going to be refinancing. There's not going to be anybody buying cars. There's not. I mean, it's going to make everything more expensive. You have that issue as well. But yes, the energy issue is significant, because you have the world supply, and everyone, the market will react to the world supply. So when you have the issue and conflict with Russia and with the Strait, that's going to have that effect. But the way that he was talking about it, yes, when he said, yeah, it's an expensive price to pay for what we've done. What I disagree with is I feel like that gives fuel to his enemies, because it's not anything that he did. And it's not anything, honestly, that the United States did. I mean, I want to know the people that wanted us to be simps to the mullahs, how long they expected us to bend over and grab our ankles for them. Oh, no, maybe if we just kiss their butt a little bit, they'll be nice to us and won't jack up our prices. Do you realize this is what he should be saying? As it pertains to Iran, it's a little uncomfortable now for a lifetime of comfort later. That's the kind of messaging he should be walking out with. Because when he goes out and says stuff like this, I can't even tell you how much I've seen it all over the internet already. Look at this. Trump is, you have Marjorie Taylor Greene, Clyde from Any Which Way But Loose out there. Look at the high gas prices at the pump. She did this video. Look at the high gas prices at the pump. But she's not going to sit here and talk about, look, lady, what was your perimenopausal ass doing when you were sitting there in Congress? No, I'm not even going to be nice about these people. It's better than me punching them in the face. Pick your poison. I have zero tolerance for this stupidity. But the issue at play is, he's got to message this better. I don't think any of you disagree with me on that. He's undercutting himself. Because, again, the Iranian issue, that's Iran. That's not. POTUS didn't do that. My gosh, it predates the man. It predates his time in office. Hell, I wasn't even alive when they started this stuff. That's how long it's been going on. My entire life. Half of you out there, your entire lives have been nothing but, oh, it's Iran. What are they going to do? What are they doing now? The million dollar problem. So the issue of whose fault it is, he's got to be consistent with that language. Because now they're going to be cutting ads. They're going to take that. I've already seen them. They're cutting it and they're putting that on social media. And now guess what? Now guess what the stories are? Oh, well, Trump is admitting that. I've seen enough stories on that today. Just this morning. It's one of the reasons I'm all mad, because I'm like sitting on my desk and I'm looking at these headlines. I'm getting mad. And I also have, like, you know, roof issue. We're getting our roof replaced. Grateful, but still stressful. So, again, welcome to the radio program. Dana Lash with you. A number of things that we're going to roll over today, because it's Thursday. Thank the heavens. It's Thursday. And we're going to dive into some of the latest as it we got to dive on this whole thing with the DOJ, or sorry, with the sec war, not really so much DOJ, but sec war, and the issue of whistleblowing. I take great issue, objection, umbrage, however you want to put it, with the claim that leaking to the press is whistleblowing. Leaking to the press is not whistleblowing. There's a whole process, if that's what they're wanting to do. It's an entire process. If you're going to blow the whistle, so to speak, on what you think, if you are in the government, if you are within the government and you're trying to blow the whistle, there's a whole process to do it. You go to Congress, you don't sit here and leak to the press, right? You don't leak to the press. That's not what you do. But that's what's been happening. In fact, this latest headline about this, Pentagon whistleblowers send urgent SOS about Pete Hegseth, an extraordinary public appeal. They say he's dumb, deluded, and utterly incompetent. As chaotic blunders get so bad, Army leaders turn on worst defense secretary in history. Wow, sounds super bad, right? Super bad. Why didn't we get any of these? Why didn't we get any of these headlines when Lloyd Austin went MIA? Guys, remember that whole story? Lloyd Austin, he went for like what? It was almost a week. I think it was a week. He said he had a procedure. He was at Walter Reed National Military Medical Center. It was on December 22nd of 2023. He had an elective procedure. He did not notify the president. He did not notify anybody in the White House. He did not notify the deputy secretary. He did not know his he did not notify his deputy within his office. It was Secretary of Defense then. Later, he said, oh, I take full responsibility. I didn't really mean to keep my medical status a secret. No, it's not that you kept your medical status a secret. The problem is that he went entirely MIA for days, almost a week. You are literally the secretary at the time was called defense. I shouldn't have to say this. We all know he was Secretary of Defense and he went MIA. We didn't get a seat. And I looked, maybe I didn't look good enough. You guys are welcome to try. I mean, I really doubt that I didn't look good enough. I didn't see a single anything about this when he went missing and didn't notify. What would have happened? What would have happened had we, I don't know, like what if there had been a conflict and we needed to get him immediately? What if the president needed some insight? There was such a long delay. He didn't even report his health concern, which he's required to do. And even members of the press were asking, where is he? What's happening? What's going on? Where's anybody? Was it 2 weeks? Because they were trying to diminish it. Kane's telling us all that it was like 2 weeks. I thought it was just like 5 days. Was it over 5 days?
0: It was definitely more than 5 days.
8: You're kidding me.
0: It was more than 5 days.
8: So what happens? Say the United States gets, say we had another 9/11. And you got the Secretary of Defense. Nobody knows where he is. What happens? I mean, the notification process, the chain of command, the military authority, and the time that it happened, you have to realize that our military forces were already on a high alert in the Middle East. That was already something that was happening. They were already on high alert. Huh. And this... already an issue. This was I believe this was around the time of Afghanistan and the withdrawal and all of this other stuff. So it was in that same sphere of time, not the exact same time, but within the sphere of time. So what happens? We had at the time two aircraft carriers.

0: at the time, they would have had what they call a principal's meeting. He gets his deputy together, he gets his war staff together, and Austin represents the DOD. And they would not have been able to do that because they would not have been able to get a hold of him. Apparently, nobody could even get a hold of Lloyd Austin. You're telling me all of that happened and there wasn't a single leak about this to the press? And there were no headlines after lamenting, but they're mad at Pete Hegseth. Why? Because Pete Hegseth has been getting rid of pencil pushers. We're going to come back to this because we got quick five, and I don't want to go over, so we actually can get that for you. As we move, the people who help bring you the program, it's our friends at WebRoot. They want to make sure that you're safe as you're browsing online because criminals are looking for all the different ways that they can exploit vulnerabilities. Part of the vulnerability, one of them that they can exploit, is the apathy. When being online, you think you're safe, right? And you're not necessarily safe. 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
8: And now, all of the news you would probably miss. It's time for Dana's Quick Five.
9: This story is just unbelievable. Five women are believed to be dead, two others missing in connection to what they're calling this Philly House of Horrors. See, this is what is in your old neck of the woods. Five women connected to this Philly House of Horrors. Real story. This is not like a haunted house thing. Investigators have been searching for human remains. The guy's a suspected serial killer. And if you saw the photo of him, you would be like, that dude's a suspected serial killer. He looks like Bob from Twin Peaks, yo. He looks like Bob from Twin Peaks. No cap, as the kids say. I'm gonna ruin that phrase on purpose. I'm gonna rob you of joy. They comb through. Here's the crazy thing. This serial killer, he kicked the bucket last year at age 82. This man lived his life till 82 years old and didn't get dragged for being a serial killer. That's a sadness. They combed through all of his property. They found over a million digital images and video from the house. I don't even know how you amass that much. I don't even have that much, and I'm not a serial killer. Five women in the video, they were lifeless or unconscious. They identified the women. Two others remain missing. Apparently, 10 reportedly overdosed after they were seen in the video, and they were found in various locations across Philadelphia. 16 other alleged victims were found alive but were not very cooperative, according to police, and did not want to discuss what occurred in the home. They refused to speak with investigators. Now they're expanding it even wider, and they're looking to speak with 25 other alleged victims. I mean, the guy looks like an absolute serial killer. This is just, that's horrifying. This story is just crazy. Let's see. We also have, we didn't need this study. Reading is linked to lower stress and better brain health. I do believe that. It's a mental activity. That's not surprising. We also have a retinal scan could flag an irregular heartbeat risk years before a diagnosis. That is actually incredibly interesting, especially you ladies out there, because heart disease is like the number one killer of women. It is. A retinal scan could actually flag an irregular heartbeat risk. So maybe ask your eye doctor about that the next time you have to go to the optometrist for a checkup. And they studied 40,000 women or 40,000 people for a decade. Or sorry, 90. They looked at 90,000 scans of a group of 40,000 people for 10 years. 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
0: I'm meteorologist Jason Catarina with your KFC weekend weather update. Saturday will be mostly sunny and remaining very warm, high 95. Sunday will be mostly cloudy and toasty, high 97. 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
10: ABC News, I'm Dave Packer in Los Angeles. A vigil tonight for the lives lost in two coinciding tragedies. A bus crash and then a helicopter crash, both deadly. Meanwhile, the woman whose SUV hit the bus charged with second-degree murder. A judge has now ordered the White House to give 30 days notice if President Trump orders a demolition of the Kennedy Center. He's talked about knocking it down if his name can't be put on it. In Michigan, an F-16 fighter jet crashed to the ground.
11: That F-16 from the Texas Air National Guard was on a training mission when it crashed this afternoon in rural Blair Township outside Traverse City. Fortunately, the pilot safely ejected.
10: ABC's Martha Raddatz. Even after six new reports of rogue AI incidents, the U.S. Senate still at odds over new rules and regulations to slow things down. And the House starting their fall recess early, effectively pausing any debate on the issue. This is ABC News.
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9: Welcome back to the program. We're at the bottom of this first hour. And I got a couple of things to hit. We were talking about this crazy Pentagon story, which I think is, this is weird. This whole thing is so crazy. They are going after Hegseth so bad, SecWar. And whenever I see entities that were completely quiet when Lloyd Austin went MIA, I just take it with a grain of salt. I can't take it seriously. I was telling you before we had to go to break because we had headlines to get into. I wanted to explain to you I know that you know it's serious that Lloyd Austin was MIA, but how serious it was, let me just share with you. I mean, if something had happened, because we had, you know, we had carriers in the Mediterranean, there were Iranian-backed groups that were attacking our assets and our troops. It's a very big deal. If something happened, we would not have been able to quickly move because that chain of command, because Lloyd Austin hit it for like 2 weeks that he went to the hospital, didn't tell anybody. He was completely MIA. And his deputy, Kathleen Hicks, the Deputy Secretary of Defense, the person who was supposed to stand in for him if he was in the hospital or if there was an emergency, didn't know because she wasn't told. And so she was on vacation in Puerto Rico. So none of the, not the number one, number two, and then apparently the number three even was not even able, because no one said anything. He was at Walter Reed, and he was like, oh, he went to, this is crazy. And not a single headline. The way that they're going after Hegseth, not a single headline about Lloyd Austin. If he had to deploy military forces, that chain of command was completely gone. The deputy was in Puerto Rico on vacation, and the principal was in the hospital, and nobody knew for 2 weeks. We had promotions. The Senate, remember, this was all tied up. The Senate had delayed all the promotions of these military officers, and that's when everyone was getting mad at Tommy Tuberville for holding it up. And that's what he was fighting back on abortion and travel expenses for service members who were traveling to seek an abortion and all that stuff. So when that finally cleared, they had all of these promotions. They couldn't do it without the DOD. They couldn't do it without their principal and their deputy, MIA. I mean, not only that, but I mean, there's a whole bunch. I mean, it's just crazy. This was after trust in the federal government. A survey came out that same week showing that it was at a near record low. And that was according to Pew Research. It came out the exact same time that all of this was happening. And by the way, this was in September. The reason why I think this is incredibly strange now that they're going after Hegseth is that back in, I mean, this is exactly what happened in 23 with Austin in September, this exact same time back in 23. So it's kind of, you know, interesting that this is just the timing of it all. But they were, you can't be a public figure like that and then expect, especially when you are heading up the Department of Defense. But that's Lloyd Austin. But I did not see a single, my point is I did not see a single headline like this about Lloyd Austin. Oh my gosh, Pete Hegseth. If you were to read, clearly, look, clearly people want him out. Why is the question? Why? Is it because he's cleaning house? Is it because he's getting rid of some bad actors that are embedded in the DOD? I mean, I'm inclined to think that, considering that these quote-unquote whistleblowers didn't blow the whistle on Austin or any of this other stuff. I mean, you have to remember, there were no headlines like this coming out when you... Was it the guy... I don't want to look it up because I'm not going to spend time on it, but Kane, was it the Air Force dude who was, like, literally in a women's skirt and full makeup? Was it that guy when they were... Oh, you know what? I am going to look it up. Yeah. I'm going to just do Air Force dude trans. I love, I'm sure the AI element on here is like, what is wrong with
1: that?
9: You
1: would narrow it down.
9: Yeah, yeah, yeah. So this is the guy, Logan Ireland, U.S. Air Force Master Sergeant. He's a big old trans, big old skirt, big old makeup. And he was making a big, I mean, they were doing all, they had time to sit here and experiment culturally, but they didn't have time to do any of this. There was no whistleblowing there. And by the way, this isn't a whistleblower. This is people being dumbasses and leaking to the press because they're petty and they're vengeful. The whistleblower has a process, and that process is there for protections for people who can't be prosecuted for speaking out against legitimate, actual, documented impropriety. That's not what this is. These are people who have an axe to grind at Hegseth, and they're butchering and abusing, like any damn leftist, the term whistleblowing, just like they butcher everything from common sense to gun control to assault weapon and trans and gender, everything else. Just name something. This is asinine. And it's dangerous to see this kind of infighting because of petty political partisanship. That's dangerous. It's a dangerous thing. I mean, our geopolitical foes, and we have an element within the United States working against our own country, people who call themselves America First, which is a joke, that want to diminish America and allow for the rise of Russia and China so that they can sit here and fulfill the fappings of somebody named Alexander Dugin, who's this old crusty cantankerous wart on the backside of Rasputin's corpse that whispers into Putin's ear so we can satisfy this multipolarity fever dream. Die a million deaths. We're not doing this. So a couple of other things. Okay, we were talking about this on break. Robert Kraft, I think we all can say, has what we would call blanky money, correct?
2: Correct.
9: Correct. How much money does Robert Kraft have? Like, how rich is he? Let's.
2: I think it's $15 billion on the net worth.
9: Is it? Oh, you're right. $15.2 billion. That's some blanky money. Why does? Okay, so here's the story. That Macklemore turd. He's not going away, guys. Not going away. He keeps chirping. Beep beep beep. So, here's the Variety article. This is so stupid. I'm going to read it with all of the, pomposity it deserves. Quote, Macklemore is donating his entire $1 million salary from Ed Sheeran's tour to organizations supporting, quote unquote, fake place Palestine, and is inviting Robert Kraft, who blocked him from Gillette Stadium, to match the donation. He says, quote, whatever we disagree about, perhaps we can agree on this. Palestinian lives are worth protecting. It's no less valuable than any other life. Blah, blah, blah, blah. So, nice how he kind of like I feel like this guy is one of the dumbest and luckiest people ever. He's like the like in high school, the slacker pot dealer who would like go behind the dumpster at school and try to like sell dummies overpriced pot. Isn't he that guy? He seems like that guy. He's like the guy that chased all the girls, but no one would jump on that landmine. Ooh. So, is he gay? Think, yeah, I know. It's like, yeah. So, now you have Robert Kraft, who's thinking, well, maybe I should just bend the knee. And he's decided to match it. I tweeted this out yesterday, and I'll stick this in your prep for those of you who subscribe to Chapter and Verse. So he's got his, I retweeted it last night, he's got his little statement out where it's just a screenshot, but it says, statement from Robert Kraft. I have dedicated much of my life to building bridges between all people. I believe deeply that all lives are worth protecting. Earlier today, before Macklemore challenged me to match his donation, Ed called me and asked me to commit $2 million to match his donation to aid in the region to fight this humanitarian crisis. Ed's going to reach out to other... Who's Ed? Is that Macklemore? I don't know. I don't care. I seriously don't care. He now plans to reach out to other venue owners. Blah, blah, blah, pff, blah. And then he adds, I'd like people who are speaking out in support of Palestinian people to know for decades. I've supported efforts that create opportunities for Palestinians and brought young... Blah, blah, blah, blah. Dude, you have blanky money. If you have blanky money, if I was him, I would literally get into a plane and fly to where this Mackleturd is and be like, no, no, no, blank you. And then I would leave. Because that's blanky money. You don't have to bend a knee when you got blanky money. You don't have to sit here and pay a fee to be able to have your opinion about one of the worst places on earth and the people that elected one of the worst terrorist entities on earth and still absolutely adore them. They're supremely popular, which is why, and again, I'm going to say this every time, Palestine isn't real. It's not a real place. There's no genocide in Gaza. And the name Palestine, this is a made-up fantasy from people who are trying to retcon themselves a brand new history, when in fact, it was an insult after the Second Judean Uprising by an old dead Roman emperor who decided to name the area after the Jewish peoples at the time, former biggest enemy that hadn't been there for two centuries. And they were seafaring people from Crete called the Philistines. This is why education is important. So that Hamas can steal it? You're going to sit here and do aid money so Hamas can steal it? Because that's exactly what's going to happen. It wasn't Israeli forces that took video of Hamas literally like stealing the aid. It was international press agencies that caught it. In fact, there were documents that indicated Hamas, they were like actually putting it in print. Receipts. They were talking to each other. In fact, one document specifically described Hamas's military wing that they call Al-Qassam, but really all of it's a military wing. They were talking about they wanted a 25% cut of all international aid coming in. They also later adjusted the splits. They were going to give 7% to Al-Qassam. They were going to give 4% to some of their own Hamas-run government entities because Hamas is the governing body of Gaza and was absolutely universally elected. They had people in the streets celebrating in 2005. They are very much loved there, which is why the Palestinian Authority cannot hold another election because they will not only continue to win in Gaza, but they'll also win in Judea and Samaria as well. And they'll take over the entire organization of the Palestinian Authority. So the only reason that they haven't is because the authority doesn't have any more elections. They don't want to have elections anymore. And that's why, because they are a very, very popular entity over in the Middle East. So here's the thing. Even after all of this, they were going to give themselves a 4% cut. This has been from Foundation, a couple of things. Agence France-Presse and Reuters were some of the earliest entities. Foundation for Defense of Democracies also has this story. They discussed how they were going to have 4% that was going to go to the Hamas propaganda wing. They were going to have 4% that was going to go to their own different Hamas bureaucracies within Gaza. And then they were going to take any kind of physical goods other than cash. And they were going to allocate X percentage to the fighters. And then they were going to sell an indeterminate at the time amount of the rest of the physical aid at inflated prices on the black market. So that's who they're paying. They're just going to pay Hamas. Mackleturd does not even know this because he is literally a single-celled organism that's too stupid to even function at that high level. So this is, I mean, everybody knows this. Hamas goes out there and literally shoots people that try to approach food trucks. And that was only in the northern part of Gaza, by the way. That's the part that ended up getting obliterated because that's where they were the most active. And one of the reasons why they were the most active there is because Nahal Oz, which is one of the kibbutzim that's right on the other side of the border, that was an IDF outpost. And that was actually the area that they were focusing on when they were planning their October 7th attack. Now, in addition to that, any aid that comes in, Hamas levies a fee or a tax on. So even if you are an international organization, this is one of the things that none of these fake good do-gooders will tell you. They have to pay, you have to pay a fee or a tax to Hamas. They levy all of these protection things on the distributors. Anybody that, any goods that enter Gaza, it does not matter if it's commercial or humanitarian. You have to pay a fee to Hamas to allow that through. So they're paying Hamas. That's what this is. So by this donation, they're literally paying Hamas. I'm not saying figuratively. I mean literally. They are giving cash to Hamas. So it's a protection racket. That's all this is. It's a, it's a protection racket. You're paying a protection fee for Hamas. For what? For absolutely nothing. What is the point of having blanky money if you're not going to tell complete absolute trash like a loser who hasn't had a hit for 15 years, couldn't even write one by himself without a handful of session musicians? What is the point of having blanky money if you're not going to tell this turd blank you? Or as Kane said, take your private blank you jet and write blank you in the sky. We got a lot more on the way as we move. We have Days of These United States on the way. Our partners that help bring you the program. It's our friends at Alliance Defending Freedom. Alliance Defending Freedom. All of this fight, whether it's cultural, protecting women's sports, whether it is protecting kids, like this one story of this couple that's been fighting, you know, the government who wants to train their kid, or free speech, or protecting business owners, that's where Alliance Defending Freedom is at. You're going to find them there. They helped overturn Roe v. Wade. They had a huge landmark free speech victory case in front of the Supreme Court that they won. They're fighting the biggest cultural and legal battles happening right now all over the country. But they have to have help to do it. If you want to defend your God-given rights, then you need to support the entities that are actually making them, whether it's a legal precedent or making it into law. 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
1: The midterms are almost here, and Republicans could be in deep trouble. Polls show Democrats leading in key races. Tonight, Rob Finnerty on Newsmax reveals the growing threat from the DSA and the radical left. With less than 60 days to go, Finnerty says it's time for the GOP to hit the panic button. The House may go, and control of the Senate is up for grabs. Gas prices, mortgage rates, health care, and out-of-control national debt. Americans are angry, and the progressive left wants total control of Congress. Tallarico, El Sayed, AOC, Bernie Sanders. Finnerty reveals President Trump's secret plan to fight back and what you can do to help him. Don't miss Finnerty tonight at 8 p.m. Eastern on Newsmax. 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
6: Like sands through the hourglass, so are the days of the United States.
7: Said that America is the top dog in terrorism.
8: Yes.
7: Do you think America then is worse than Al-Qaeda?
8: Pound for pound, as far as the number of deaths, yes, we have caused tremendous terror all around the world.
9: So Hassan Piker, he did this fluffy little interview, which we're going to talk about coming up next hour with Axios, because he's just a streamer, right? He's just some guy on Twitch. He's just a streamer, the Democrat spokesperson. I mean, that's what we've been told over and over again. But here's the issue. Then why is he on Axios? Huh? The other thing is, too, he's been crashing out all morning since this thing aired. It's so dumb. It's really dumb. We've got other cuts from him, too. But he tweeted, he goes, oh, they're farming the interview. I gave a nuanced answer about acts of terror this administration's caused, and they clickbait it. No, you that's not what happened. His absolute inarticulacy is not nuance. He is an intellectual lightweight. He is actually one of the stupidest people I've ever heard speak, and I'm not saying that just because he's a terror simp. He's just not bright. He's not a bright guy. He just says a whole bunch of stuff knowing that people are going to be passively listening and they're not going to really listen to, you know, everything that he says. But even in these soft interviews like that, they can't even buff out the stupidity just even there. It's actually comical. So coming up, we have a lot more in store. And yes, it's absolutely accurate. If it's helpful, I will write up a post about it and put it up at Substack that Robert Kraft donating money to any group in that area is going to absolutely, without a doubt, no argument, going to go into the pockets of Hamas. Because even just upon conversion, the taxes that are taken at conversion when you change your money, Hamas takes like 20 to 40% of it. So that's going to be a lot of money that Hamas is going to get. We're going to dive into that. We're going to get into some of the latest as it relates to Texas. We're also, I've got some crazy cultural stuff for you too, that we're going to touch on. So you don't want to miss. Stick with us.

0: Hi, this is Bob Webster. You know, I know a lot about water, study a lot about water, serve on the groundwater district, and I can tell you one of the best things you can do, especially if you live in the hill country, is have a backup supply of water. Our aquifers are suffering. You never know when your well might have a problem. It's always good to have a little extra water on hand. And with fire danger as high as it is, man, your volunteer fire departments will absolutely love you if you have some extra water on hand. And, of course, tanks a lot. That's the place you want to go for everything related to water storage. Danny and Jesse out there have everything you're looking for. Small tanks all the way up to a tank that'll hold up to 500,000 gallons of water. And, of course, here in San Antonio, if you want to get into rainwater catchment, it means you could ignore the drought restrictions. Again, tanks a lot can help you with everything you need. They're open Monday through Friday to serve you out on the north end of Bernie. You need water. You need tanks a lot.
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2: From ABC News, I'm Dave Packer. Worries over an AI mutiny. OpenAI revealing 6 new instances of AI models' concerning behavior, going rogue, some of them. ABC's Elizabeth Schulze.
3: Just days ago, OpenAI CEO Sam Altman admitted that the power and speed of AI has caught its creators off guard.
4: I don't think people really felt that the models were going to come this far this fast.
3: OpenAI is vowing to more aggressively track and report rogue AI. But it comes on the heels of another alarming incident when AI agents broke out of their testing environment and hacked into a rival company.
2: President Trump ordered by a federal judge to give 30 days notice before making any changes to the Kennedy Center, including renovation or demolition.
5: The president threatening that if his own name doesn't go up on the memorial to President John F. Kennedy, he would tear the whole thing down.
6: I think that the Trump administration should certainly have recognition, because frankly, if we don't do that, it's going to close. It'll end up being ripped down.
5: President Trump, seen through the window of Air Force One, reviewing a large poster with words in bold that appeared to say, Kennedy Center demolished. We asked the White House if the president actually wanted cameras to capture that image, and they would not say.
2: With the midterms approaching, Republican Senator Tom Tillis to the president, you're not helping.
7: This is not what people who grew up like I did want to focus on. We want solutions. And I've got a lot of candidates who want to get that message through, and these are distractions that only benefit the Democrats.
2: More measles cases being reported in Pennsylvania. 4 people have died.
8: The CDC says the last time the United States reported 4 measles deaths in a single year was 1992. The state says it conducted detailed investigations into these latest deaths, and health officials continue to emphasize vaccination as the best protection.
2: ABC's Stephanie Ramos, you're listening to ABC News.
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2: More tech now. Sources say OpenAI CEO Sam Altman and NVIDIA CEO Jensen Huang are planning to attend a state dinner at the White House next week with Chinese President Xi Jinping. ABC News confirms that former Apple CEO and current chair of its board, Tim Cook, is also set to attend. Well, how much for Knicks tickets?
10: Sticker shock for New York Knicks fans trying to buy tickets for the new season. Individual game ticket sales for the get-in price for the October 20th season opener against Philadelphia were more than $1,000. The NBA champions hit the pause button on sales. Madison Square Garden Sports in a statement says due to a mistake in the pricing. The tickets, the company says, will average 12% more than last year's prices, and sales will restart with the fixed pricing. Those who already paid the heavy price for the advertised mistake will be refunded the difference, according to MSG Sports.
2: ABC's Michelle Franzen. Ireland is set to boycott the Eurovision Song Contest.

0: test for a second year due to Israel's participation. National broadcaster RTE also won't air the competition. Using sophisticated techniques, scientists say they finally determined the temperature of a Tyrannosaurus rex. Researcher Robert Eagle says they looked at chemical clues in the T-Rex teeth.
1: And we were able to show that based on the thermal tolerance range of an organism, large organism with a body temperature of 36 degrees C.
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7: Genocide in Gaza is the new BLM. Genocide in Gaza is the new 15 days to slow the spread. Genocide in Gaza is the clot shots actually providing immunity. There is a faction of individuals who they believe in big government. I don't consider them Republicans. They call themselves Republicans, but they're not.
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7: Welcome back to the program, ladies and gentlemen. Your lovable curmudgeon, Dana Lash, at the top of this second hour with you. A lot of stuff to discuss as we're going to get you set. It's Friday Eve. We've almost made it through the week, gang. Almost made it through the week. We've got the live stream of the radio program happening at Channel 347, DirecTV, all kinds of good stuff. And I will note, if you hear any sawing, screaming, hammering, or if somebody falls through the roof behind me, that's because we're getting roof replacement, and it is happening over the studio, and it is what it is. So we're just going to go with it. We got to talk about cheese. We do. You're like, wait, what? Okay, yeah. How many of you outside of Texas know what Tillamook cheese is? Is it big? Wait, let me ask this. Steve's out all the way in the East Coast. You got Tillamook cheese out there?
9: I know the brand. I think I've gotten like I think there's a shredded cheese brand of that too, right? Because I've definitely had it on.
7: The shredded Tillamook is the best.
9: Okay, so yeah, that's
7: because
9: what I
7: mean. Oh my gosh, y'all, if you're getting shredded cheese, the shredded Tillamook is the cheese. It melts so evenly and perfectly. We cook a lot, so that's the shredded. If I'm going to use shredded cheese, I'm going to use that. Or should I? I don't know. Like, I feel like every day I wake up and it's like, are you a real American? Because if you're a real American, you're going to be mad about this. So people were like, I don't like Tillamook cheese anymore. Tillamook cheese is fake and gay. Like, wait, why are we hating on Tillamook cheese now? So apparently, someone was like, oh my gosh, look at this. Tillamook has a halal thing on it. Halal. What is that? That's the little thing.

0: thing that says it's like Muslims can eat it, right? You got, I don't know. Can I just say Christians just will eat anything, apparently? We don't care. We don't, you know, I don't need no holy person to make my food. I'm just saying. I'm not like throwing shade at my friends who do. I'm just saying, because I've got friends who keep kosher. And I know that there's like a whole process. A lot of, actually, I don't know. I don't have any friends who are vegan. Not at all. But vegans, of which I know and am, I do, I'm associated with due to work stuff, they, a lot of times, like, I guess like a, it's like very similar to kosher. It's like if you can't totally keep kosher, they go vegan anyway. So my whole point in saying this is because people are mad at Tillamook cheese. They have the halal mark and they started, well, it's been on their packaging for years and apparently somebody just now noticed. I mean, it's been for like, what, 10 years? It's been a long time that it's been on there. And people are, it's trending and people are like, I hate you, Tillamook, burn in hell, because of they have the thing, the halal thing on their shays. Did you guys see the video of this? There's a video of it. I'm going to throw it over to you, Juan. There's a video of this. So someone's like, one of America's most popular brand of cheese is, I don't know why I'm talking like this, because I just am. One of the popular brand of cheeses is catering to the Muslims. Certified halal. I mean, I don't get block cheese. First off, who the hell gets block cheese anymore? Who are you? Shut up. No, I don't care. You get block cheese. I want it pre-shredded because I will do everything else from scratch but that.
1: They add crap to it so it doesn't stick together, and that's what I don't
0: like. I don't care. I'm all right with that. I really don't care. Anyway, some chick was like, because I just discovered that there's a halal on the cheese. And I'm like, wait a minute. Yeah, if you're going to get block cheese, it better be as good as the government cheese. You know what I'm saying? Government cheese was good. Anyway, only like 5% of you are even going to know that. So anyways, chick is showing you. There's the little halal thing. Y'all, this has been on the package for forever. I'm not like... Look, I dislike Islamism more than you ever could possibly imagine. And 99% chance I dislike it more than you. But this isn't new. This has been on there years. And they're not, it's not like they're doing some sort of special Muslim ceremony. There's no special room in Tillamook where they're going, all right, here's all the Muslims that are going to pray over the cheese. And then we're going to put it in the little halal thing and send it. That's not what they're doing. The reality of this situation is, now this is where it gets sciencey. They, and I'm just going to say it in a robot voice because it's just very dry. They switched to a fermentation produced rennet in 2016 for consistent flavor and to avoid bitterness. It was a widespread industry move. This made most cheeses vegetarian, which also qualifies them for kosher and halal certification. And the majority of cheeses carry these marks. Okay. So it's the same process that serves multiple dietary markets and it doesn't alter the dairy. I don't even know what fermentation-produced rennet is. Hold on. Let's go to Google, which hates us because we're conservative.
1: You know, animal rennet.
0: Oh, it's an enzyme made by inserting a cow gene. Oh, lovely. Mmm, tasty. Mmm, a tasty little enzyme that's made by inserting a delicious little cow gene into a delicious little microorganism like yeast, fungi, or bacteria. So it produces a simply delish little pure chymosin, whatever the hell that is, during ferment. I don't know. I'm not a scientist. I'm like, is it cheese? Love it. I don't care. Literally don't care. I don't care. If you hand me cheese, I will eat it. There was this thing that was going, that went viral on social media where I like it, where you'll have like white people, you'll have somebody who's like, okay, white people will ask, why do black people do this? And then black people will ask, why do white people do this? And someone, it was a black influencer who was like, white people will eat any cheese you put in front of them. Yeah. And just like all the pets in nature are our friends. That's why so many people, you never see black people get thrown up in the air by buffalo, because only white people will go to try to pet them. These are real things. They're funny, but it's true. Anyway, I'm pretty sure that anybody, black or white, is going to eat any cheese put in front of them. I'm just saying. So it's not, I don't want people to think that there's like, they're going into some mosque and blessing the cheese. That's not what's happening here. And I'm not saying that because I like their cheese. And they definitely do not pay me, although they ought to. As much damn cheese as I buy. But it's literally just the way that they changed cheese making to stop the bitterness and to make it better. And apparently everybody in the industry did this. And then someone just flipped over the package. Legit. This has been going on since 2015. They just flipped over the package legit the other day. And they were like, hello, I'm not even going to bother to Google this. I'm just going to go to social media. Whatever gets clicks. You know what I'm saying? You know, it's better than swinging on a pole, I guess. So, well, it's true. Half of these influencers would be swinging on poles. You're depriving the strip club market of some pretty dumb but yet attractive dancers. So, with all the influencing, just saying. It's the digital pole now. So, you guys know I'm right. Even if you're mad at me for saying it, you know I'm right. So, I don't know. That's the story of it. If you decide that that's enough to make you not want to eat Tillamook cheese, then do it to it. I don't care. I'm getting my roof replaced and there's plastic in my house. I don't GAF, right? Don't make me GAF by going, look at me, I'm on social media. I hate you, Tillamook. I just don't care, right? Golly. Can we just, one day where we're not mad about anything, that's impossible. I saw this post on social media. I tweeted it last night. It was on X. Do you say tweet anymore or post? I don't like saying post because it's so applicable to so many things. When you say tweet, you know exactly where it is. Anyway, not important. But there was this, it was like a video. It was on a loop that I retweeted. And, oh no, sorry, reposted. You got to say repost now. Thank you. And it says the GOP, whenever they have all three branches of government, and it's some guy walking on the street, super drunk, can't walk, and then barfs and falls down. That is actually the GOP. That's going to be the new mascot. It's not going to be the elephant. It's going to be this guy falling down in the street, vomiting everywhere. That's going to be the new. Oh, my gosh. All right. So that's the Tillamook. Kane was really, he saw that, and he's getting a little nervous about it. And so he wanted to know what's up with the Tillamook cheese. All right, so we got that. The Dutch are Lindsay Clancy and kids. The Dutch. Yeah, Dutch officials say they got their first toddler euthanized and it was handled well. I am not making this up. This is a real story. It's from not the Bee. Kind of the Bee. But it's an actual real story. So it's from, this comes from, oh, it's a Dutch publication. Let me run it through. So this story, it says, first ever case of euthanasia on a two-year-old was handled well, says a Dutch committee. Oh, the doctor who performed the Netherlands' first case of euthanasia on a child under 12 did so, as they said, with due care. It's from the supervising committee that concluded after investigating Kane. The patient, a child of nearly 2 years who suffered from severe medical conditions, was murdered at the end of 2025. And there's all these excuses. They got to sit here and preface it. Well, the child was really severely, like, handicapped. And, oh, my gosh, it was clear that the child had brain damage. And, oh, my gosh, the child had severe. Okay, so you're determining that the, are you trying to determine whether or not you think the child could live because you think the child doesn't want to live or because the child living is bothersome to you? Let's be honest about this. So they were saying, well, given the cumulative effects of these conditions, it's better to just murk the kid. You know, the kid may not make it to adulthood. You know how many times I've heard stuff like that, and lo and behold, people make it to adulthood and have families. This is should have been Lindsay Clancy's defense, you know, if she's going to go out. I mean, seriously, that's what it is. This is the Lindsay Clancy treatment on a toddler, on a two-year-old. And the way that they reported it, they're very nonchalant over there in the EU. Oh, yes, the doctor says that it went well, Kane. Oh, everyone in Radioland, it went so well. The euthanasia of the toddler. Oh, my gosh. They said, but they're trying to listen. They're trying to make you

feel better about it. They're like, no, we are not going to apply this to young children no more than 4 or 5 times a year. That is all. We will only kill 4 to 5 children a year. Not kill. Lindsey Clancy is the man to not living. That's true. You guys know it. They write in the story,

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5: And now, all of the news you would probably miss. It's time for Dana's Quick Five.
6: Guys, this is a happy little headline. A little happy headline for you right now. Just 3 minutes with a mini horse or a mini donkey improves teenagers' moods, says a study. It says that it makes them feel less anxious, sad, and lonely, and more calm. Does it have to be mini, though? Because the story starts out, it's Washington Post. The teenagers were given a simple task. Spend 3 minutes petting or scratching a rescued miniature horse and donkey. And then they rated their anxiety levels after. Well, duh, we know this. But does it have to be miniature? I mean, if you want to fully reduce your anxiety, it needs to be miniature. Otherwise, it's only halfway. You know what I mean? I don't understand. I also would like a mini horse. I mean, isn't it just a big dog, right? I'd totally have a mini horse, man. I absolutely would. Okay, where are the rest of the headlines? Can you see what I got distracted by during break? Obviously. So, this break bone fever, I don't even know what this is, but I don't like it. Mosquitoes, one of the most worthless creatures that have ever been created. Apparently, it's that break bone, what do they call it? The dengue, whatever fever. Dengue. Is it real? Thank you. Dengue. Like Bengay, but with dens. Dengue. Thank you. It's a part of a larger outbreak. It's in Hillsborough County in Florida. Florida Department of Health, though, they haven't yet confirmed it, but apparently people are saying that it's spreading just locally. But it's apparently it's a faraway illness. Faraway illness. But they call it breakbone fever because people get a high fever, pounding headache, pain behind the eyes, and deep aches in their muscles, joints, and bones. Why do we have mosquitoes? I'm going to ask Google this on break. We don't need it. Cyber cabs. I thought this said crabs, and I was terrified. Cyber cabs are taking psychotic routes that turn tiny trips around the neighborhood into hours-long nightmares. One lady said her cyber cab held her hostage for forever. Is this just a Tesla hit piece? It sounds like a Tesla hit piece because they only talk about Tesla cyber cabs, and they make sure to say Tesla cyber cabs a million times. Try the Waymos that run into literally everything. Don't let people out of the car and go down dead-end streets, you morons. 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
11: ABC News, I'm Dave Packer. Worries over AI mutiny. OpenAI revealing 6 new instances of AI models concerning behavior, some going rogue. ABC's Elizabeth Schulze.
12: Just days ago, OpenAI CEO Sam Altman admitted that the power and speed of AI has caught its creators off guard.
13: I don't think people really felt that the models were going to come this far this fast.
12: OpenAI is vowing to more aggressively track and report rogue AI. But it comes on the heels of another alarming incident when AI agents broke out of their testing environment and hacked into a rival company.
11: President Trump ordered by a federal judge to give 30 days notice before making any changes to the Kennedy Center, including renovation or demolition. He's been talking about knocking it down if his name isn't on the building. More measles cases being reported in Pennsylvania. 4 people have died. The CDC says the last time the United States reported 4 measles deaths in a single year, 1992. This is ABC News.
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4: Dana Lash with you. We're at the bottom of the second hour. I got to tell you, I feel like a lot. We're going to talk. I think we're. Do we? Are we talking to Charles Payne tomorrow about the interest rate and some of this other stuff? On deck. It's in the works. But I just there's so much doomerism, and the purpose of that is to completely try to suppress the vote on the right coming up. It is absolutely about that. I see people right now who are like, well, I don't know. I mean, if gas is, they're watching these Marjorie Trader Green videos going, I don't know. If gas is that expensive, I guess. Wait, these are the same people who were like shouting, you know, a couple of years ago, fight, fight, fight, after somebody tried to kill the president at a rally in Butler, Pennsylvania. But now they're like, well, I guess I'll vote for communists because gas is, it's temporarily pricey right now. I guess I'll just vote for communists. Make it worse. I don't know the logic, man. I don't know what the logic is. There are a couple of people saying that. There are a few people out there saying it. But you know what? I tend to think that they were never going to support Republicans anyway, if I'm being honest about it. It just doesn't seem like they were going to support them anyway. All right. So what are we going to talk about? Oh, I know. Let's talk about Schmucker Marlson. So it finally happened. Tucker Carlson finally went after TPUSA, which is really what they wanted to do. That's what this has always been about. I've told people this before. This has all been, so much of this has just been a fight over who can control the minds of the youth. I mean, that's the God's honest truth of it. It's so much of it has been about this fight since Charlie passed away. It's been about that. There are people who absolutely think that they are entitled to run this organization. And I saw this audio. I saw this video. I guess this was his show. I don't watch him, so I guess was this his show the other day? Was this yesterday's show? Do we care? I mean, it's new. That's all we know. But he's decided to go after TPUSA because for Tucker, it's never been about Charlie for him. These people don't give a rat's ass. They don't. Let's be honest. They don't. This was always only ever about grifting and control. That's the truth of it. So he comes out with this video and he decides to attack TPUSA. And then he went after Blake Neff, who used to write for him over at Fox. I got to tell you, I know a lot of people that worked with Tucker at Fox because when he was at Fox, he had me on a show all the time. And a lot of them now, boy, oh boy, birds are singing. I mean, none of them like him. None of them, which I didn't know at the time. I mean, I guess it's because they were at Fox and they didn't feel like they could, I don't know, articulate that. I don't know. But, you know, we're just asking questions. But this is like one of several staffers now that worked with him. And they're just like, you know, washing our hands of it. Wow. But he went after Blake Neff, who worked on Charlie's show. And went after TPUSA at large. And Neff used to write for him at Fox. And it was all because there was a profile piece done in Politico where the dude had asked, and I've never met him, where the dude had asked Carlson about his conspiracy theories and whether or not we still have to entertain stupid theories that we've debated before and defeated before. Like, how many times do you have to debate the same damn dumb

0: theories and defeat them before people get the idea. Wait, here's a new one. Have you guys heard of, I don't know, communism? I mean, it's so dumb. But here's the sound. Do we have, just we only have to play like a smidge of it. But decided to just go full on after TPUSA, which you know he's been wanting to do for a while now. That's the truth of it. He's been wanting to do this for a while now. Do we have this? Yeah, go ahead, listen. Listen to just a smidge of this.
1: A lot has happened in the last year. A lot of traumatic events for the staff of Turning Point, and so you always want to extend grace to them. I've tried to do that, even as they do things I disagree with, and I know that Charlie would vehemently disagree with.
0: Don't
1: and I've been frustrated by that, but haven't said a word. But
0: yes, you have.
1: The second that you give up on the very core of Charlie Kirk's message while continuing to occupy his studio under his name, I think it's important to say something.
0: Tucker's so, just mad that he can't occupy his studio under his name, and he's got to take money from Qataris and Indian-made tobacco pouches. Isn't that interesting? I think it's fascinating that these people are mad that and want everyone to believe that they know they knew him better than the staff that worked with him literally every single day for years. The CIA reject, the college dropout, the high school dropout, who couldn't get his son into Georgetown. I mean, where do you want me to go? He's mad because, you know, he knew him better. You didn't, though. I'm so tired of this stuff. People trying to sit here and, you know, flex on someone's name because that person's dead. He never would be saying this stuff if Charlie was still alive. It's never been about Charlie for these grifters. It's never been about that. It's always about how they can use what he built to benefit themselves, benefit their agenda, fill their pockets, whatever. Like I said, it's political OnlyFans. Candy Owens is the same way. Gal Sharpton, it's a digital poll. It's just political OnlyFans, except the strippers are smarter. They make their money without having to marry a gay guy from Britain. I said it, and what's good? So, same thing with Tucker. Political OnlyFans. He's got his digital poll. I'm going to avoid the obvious joke after he had Hunter Biden on. Anyway, so, this is, that's the fight. They wanted to be able to take control, to hijack a vehicle that influences a lot of collegiate minds. And because think about all of the movements throughout the history and the world, it all started when people were in college, right? Whether underground, Nazis, I mean, it all started in college. The movement in China with Mao, Russia, all of it. There's not an exception. So that's what they really wanted to do. They wanted to hijack this vehicle that influences collegiate minds and use it to promote the Red-Green Alliance and push multipolarity. That's what all of this has been about. They really want to do. And post-liberalism is all of that. Post-conservatism / post-liberalism, we've talked about this before, it's all of that. It's horseshoe theory in action. And because there was resistance within the organization itself, now they're mad. And now they're going to start going off and attacking everyone else. They're going to start targeting and attacking different people in the organization. So this is just the first salvo from him. And for him to go, well, you know, I haven't talked about it. Dude, you've talked about nothing else. Seriously, you sit up in your makeshift cosplay cabin and you talk about nothing else. That's it. Can I just say, I have never seen anybody so blessed by fortune and good luck as this guy who has had to have a hand up to get everywhere he is, who couldn't finish, whether it's high school or college, not able to finish, couldn't get into the CIA. And apparently, you know, was the only way his son was able to get a leg up in politics was for him trying to, you know, he had Hunter Biden help him try to get into Georgetown. That even didn't work. I mean, it's true. You can get mad at me all you want to for saying it, but it's true. What I don't understand is how someone that clearly has had people helping him every step of the way and has been given things that he didn't work for on a silver platter. I've never seen anybody so angry and bitter and just like, meh. What is wrong with you that you can't? Well, how are you not like joyful for being grateful for all of this stuff? I don't get it. It's crazy. Absolutely no joy. It's just all doomer, doomer, doomer every day with these people. They want you to feel hopeless and confused and scared. They need you to feel that way so that they can brainwash you. That's what all of this is about. So a couple of other things we got to hit. Let's talk Texas. We got some surveys out. some polling out for Texas. And the interesting thing about the debate with Texas, and I was looking at a couple of these things, the Hispanic demographic in Texas really went red last couple elections. It was really something. It was really something to see it be so red. Is that going to stay unless Texas Republicans mess everything up? Although they have, you know, but I just think it's important to note this. This is true. This is why it's very important also to deliver on immigration and to deliver on energy. Now, the landslide victory in Texas for POTUS was powered by a massive, massive, massive, massive, massive gain. And we've seen this before. This is NBC analysis, but I've also seen it independently done with Cook Political, 538, everybody else. It was crazy, the uptick in conservative voting. I mean, you had Trump was plus double digits. And for whatever reason, now Tallarico is getting a lot of gains. I know a lot of people who are not here in Texas say, I don't trust any of those polls, don't trust them. I'm going to warn you guys about that. That's what the Republicans in Colorado said right before their state legislature flipped. And I know that because I was up there helping to battle all the Second Amendment stuff, all the gun control stuff that was coming down from their state house. So we went up there a couple of times to try to get out the vote and help people and rally them to go and vote and to fundraise for initiatives and all of that stuff. And people were saying that there too. And now look at them. Now look at Colorado. Two election cycles, a whole damn state flipped blue. That's literally exactly what they said before this happened. They were saying that right up until the elections, too. Oh, no, I don't believe these polling. The polling was showing Texas polling has not been wrong. As someone, again, who lives here and follows it. Now, I'm not saying that every poll is credible because clearly it isn't. But we all have, you're conservative, so you're already smart. You're watching this program, so you're already very smart. But you have discernment, you know. I mean, when you're looking at a survey, they always talk about their methodology. You can click it and you can see how many people they surveyed, where sometimes it's helpful to know where they pulled the people they surveyed from, gets into their ages, what their ideology is. So it's not every poll is the same. A lot of the local ones that have been produced usually by state papers or universities, things like that, those are always usually pretty reliable, I found. And this is not entirely wrong. You know, when people were saying that Trump was having a little bit of a rough time in 2020 in Texas, that was true in part because of immigration. People were livid over immigration here. They felt like not enough had been done. It was literally all anybody could talk about. It was a big deal. And when he ended up losing the election, I was looking at the performance, how he performed in all of these different solid red states. And the voting was down in a lot of these states. Not necessarily was it upticked for Democrats, but it was down. You could also argue 2020. There's a lot of things. You could argue that it was because COVID. But the other big thing is we had split ticket voting at the time. So none of our other Republican candidates suffered. It was only him at the top of the ticket, which is incredibly unusual. And if you're going to cheat, you're not going to leave the top of the ticket blank. You know what I'm saying? There were a lot of those. So, I mean, you ended up having Cornyn that got more votes than Trump in the 2020 election in the entire state of Texas. It was weird. But none of the other candidates had fewer votes than they had previously, especially the incumbent. So it wasn't cheating. People literally left the top of the ticket blank. But my point in talking about this is that Republicans need to be very careful talking about immigration. You can stick to your principles and you can talk about reforming and overhauling immigration without driving away people who are also heritage American because they've been here for decades. They've had their children here, their grandchildren here. They work here. Their children speak English. They go to church. They pay their taxes. They serve in the military. They do all of this stuff. They're every bit as much of a heritage American as anyone else. We're going to talk about that coming up. Now, what we don't like is the unfettered immigration, right? We don't like not being able to reduce the number coming in because it is sustainable. Legal or not, it's not sustainable. That's the other aspect of this. We'll dive into that here coming up as we roll towards our third hour. The folks who make the program possible, it's our friends at Preborn. They are right there where women who are facing unplanned pregnancies, Preborn meets them where they are and shows them that there is hope. There is another way, and you don't have to listen to the world's poison that you're not strong enough to raise your child. And so that's what Preborn does. They offer emotional, practical, and faith-based support that's centered on compassion and the hope of God's love. They introduced women to their children through

0: ultrasound, $28 is the cost of saving a life. 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
5: It's his life mission to make bad decisions. It's time for Florida Man.
6: A Florida man was mad about being accused of trespassing on a property and was asked to leave. So he left, came back to slash the tires, and he was caught on drone footage doing so. Hillsborough County Sheriff's Office located Kilos Ferdinand after he returned to the residence from which he had just been trespassed. And the sheriff's drone team, they saw him use a pocket knife to slash the tires of a victim's vehicle. He was arrested without incident. How dumb are you to do something like this? I just assume that, I don't know, I want a little whole little drone army of surveillance. I would like that. Whole drone army of surveillance. I don't know. I'm not going to use this. Okay, so Florida woman Amber sent me the grossest Florida woman story, and I'm not reading it. And I think you know which one I'm talking about, Kane. Yeah, it involved the Florida woman and her family dog, and that's all I'm saying. We're not doing anything else. So a Florida woman met a man at a club. Thought she was really into him. And decided he was going to take her home with him. She went. Then she drugged him and stole his $100,000 Rolex watch. Okay, first off, if you have that kind of money to spend, I hope you are also like donating some to your church. But I still don't understand. Even if I was a billionaire, I don't think I could pay six figures for a watch. I really don't think I could, right? I wouldn't even be able to bring myself to pay, like, anything over $20 for a T-shirt. Like, the T-shirt I'm in now, I literally got on Amazon. Everyone's like, what do you get yourself? I literally buy in bulk on it. I'm not even joking. The shirt was, like, $9. What?
7: I wouldn't go to the club with a $100,000 damn watch.
6: No, I wouldn't either. And that's the thing. It's like, and also, you can dress nice without being blinged out like that. But, I mean, what message are you sending? I don't know. So this 32-year-old woman, her name is Linda Mae Krause. Of course, her name is Linda with a Y, y'all. She's accused of a similar scheme at least four other times in Miami-Dade County, allegedly drugging her victims before making off with their valuables. And that is according to the probable cause affidavit. Broward County Casey is being charged four stems from an encounter at the Carousel Club. She struck up with a conversation with a man around midnight. He thought she was legit into him. Look, she's probably not. She's probably going to drug you and steal your watch. What's the overall story? Don't be a whore. That's it. That's the big story, right? That's it. Let's see. I'm not doing that one. That one's nasty. Some of y'all send me some. Kane gives me some, and then the rest of you send me the worst ones. And Kane has been trying not to send me the bad ones. Thank you, Kane. I appreciate you. I appreciate you because I just saw some of what's out there. Third hour on the way. Stick with us.
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9: From ABC News, I'm Dave Packer in Los Angeles. A vigil was held Thursday night to remember the lives lost on September 15th, a car colliding into a Metro bus, killing two passengers, then a news helicopter covering the bus crash itself, crashing to the ground, killing the pilot, the reporter, and a person on the ground. ABC's Trevor Ault.
10: The crash sent shockwaves through newsrooms across Los Angeles. 29-year-old Eddie Gutierrez Mejia was killed, as was veteran chopper pilot George Massino and reporter Eliana Moreno. Investigators moved the wreckage to a nearby hangar for further examination. They're also investigating video and audio from inside the cockpit that seemed to indicate the chopper had an engine malfunction.
9: As for the bus crash, the driver of the SUV is facing murder charges. A federal judge has denied an emergency hearing regarding the Kennedy Center.
11: The president told our Karen Travers, if the president and the administration don't get the recognition that Trump feels they deserve, the building may have to be ripped down.
9: ABC Stephen Portnoy. The judge says the administration would need to give the Corps 30 days notice of renovation or demolition. During a speech in North Carolina Wednesday, President Trump told an audience that rising gas prices are an inexpensive price to pay for what he's done in Iran. Gas Buddy puts the national average for price of unleaded $4.47 a gallon. Diesel up to $6.43 a gallon. Truckers like Marshall and California San Joaquin Valley are paying the price.
12: Generally, I do about 500 miles a day, and on half a tank, about halfway tank was about $900, wow, which is really up there. It's kind of ridiculous.
9: OpenAI models going rogue. The company disclosing six new reports of unexpected or concerning behavior, revealing the models attempted to override instructions and fabricate information. One agent even sought to free itself from, quote, the roles and identities that bind other chatbots. You're listening to ABC News.
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9: The man who sprayed vinegar at Democratic Congresswoman Ilhan Omar during a Minneapolis town hall has been sentenced to 14 months in prison. A judge in Minnesota set bail at $400,000 or $200,000 if conditions are met for ICE officer Christian Castro. Hennepin County attorney Mary Moriarty says Castro is charged with assault and false reporting stemming from the shooting of Julio Cesar Sosa Celis during a Minneapolis ICE operation.
15: He accused Mr. Sosa Celis and Mr. Aljornia of attacking him with a broom and a shovel. As a result, both men were charged in federal court. Their lives were upended, along with the lives of their families.
9: Castro faces a separate hearing in federal court. Measles cases in Pennsylvania now surpass 730 with four confirmed deaths.
16: The CDC says the last time the United States reported four measles deaths in a single year was 1992. The state says it conducted detailed investigations into these latest deaths, and health officials continue to emphasize vaccination as the best protection, adding that two doses of the MMR vaccine are 97% effective against measles.
9: ABC's Stephanie Ramos, Mets.

0: First baseman Jared Young carted off the field in the sixth inning against Philadelphia after pitcher Nolan McLean accidentally hit him in the head as the two collided on a grounder. Dave Packer, ABC News.
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4: Genocide in Gaza is the new BLM. Genocide in Gaza is the new 15 days to slow the spread. Genocide in Gaza is the clot shots actually providing immunity. 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I don't consider them Republicans. They call themselves Republicans, but they're not.
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4: 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Top of this third hour, Dana Lash with you. 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It's Thursday. We're getting it. It's like Friday Eve. 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And if you missed anything, you can go and download the podcast. 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Apparently, so last night it came out, the United States denied the quote-unquote Palestinian Authority President Mahmoud Abbas an entry visa because they got the UN General Assembly in New York next week. All the tyrants are coming into town for it. And apparently he got denied an entry visa. Oh, I'm so sad. Oh, he got Macklemore'd. He got Macklemore'd. That's what happened. He didn't get an entry visa. I don't know. It is a weird thing over there because the reason that they cannot have elections, because you have the authority, right? The Palestinian, we talked about the history of that word. And you have basically like two of the biggest entities in it, Fatah, and then you have Hamas, and they can't have elections because Hamas will win everything. I'm not just saying that. They literally have said it themselves. Hamas is incredibly popular in Judea and Samaria and as well as in Gaza Strip. They're very, very popular still. And as such, when they won by a landslide after the Israeli universal withdrawal out of Gaza, and they just left everything there, and then Hamas did its thing, terrorist thing, the popularity only grew. Even after October 7th, it only grew. So he was denied. There's a couple of different ways of looking at it. When talking to people, that's the thing that is difficult to figure out. Because an Abbas is with Fatah, and so he heads up the authority. The difference between Hamas and Fatah is that Fatah is like, yeah, we're still jackwagons, but we're not going to be major terrorists at least anymore. And we at least acknowledge Israel's right to exist. Whereas Hamas is, it's in their charter that they don't acknowledge it and that their weapons are basically their instruments of God. And that's it. That's, I mean, actually in Hamas's actual literal verbatim charter. So you look at somebody like Abbas and you're like, there are no lesser devils here, really. Is one lesser than the other? I mean, do you want the one that seems moderately somewhat less devilish than the actual? I don't know. That's how horrible is that? That's your choice. That's the reality. I can't imagine the United States putting up with something like that.

0: You have to keep this into, you have to keep this guy there, because the moment this guy's gone, all hell's going to break loose over there with Hamas. They're going to try and go for power. And they'll be able to do it, too. So it's interesting that he's blocked from coming into the UN. Looking at this whole Macklemore thing, I read this piece, this editorial that I thought really made a great point about Ed Sheeran. And it was over at this thing called Spiked. Because this dude, do we even know Ed? I know he's British. I know a couple of his songs, but it's not my jam. They're targeting him, even though it was his promoter that dropped that dippy two-hit wonder, not in 15 years since, Macklemore guy. It's been the promoter that did this, but they are going after Ed Sheeran. Why? Because I guess he didn't say anything in solidarity. This was Ed Sheeran's tour. We're talking about the Macklemore being dropped off his tour. It's bigger than just that. That's just the jumping off point. This is Macklemore's or Ed Sheeran's tour. It's his fans who are filling up the stadiums. It's really them. No one's going there to see Macklemore. That's why so many people complain. That's how that happened. That's why the promoter dropped him, because so many people complained to the promoter. I don't think you realize that he didn't just get up on stage and say Free Palestine. He got up on stage and ran his mouth for an extended period of time and was trying to turn everything into a giant rally. And people were like, we came here for an escape. We paid money to watch music, and you're not doing that. But what's more is, you know, Sheeran, he is doing his job. He's there to entertain his fans, right? He's there to entertain his fans. And I even think this editorial gets it wrong, because they said, well, Sheeran said bye to Macklemore. It was his promoter that did it. And then after the promoter did it, the venues were looking at it like, we don't want this drama. No. And then so Sheeran's whole band, everybody's trying to punish Ed Sheeran, because Ed Sheeran won't bend the knee. He won't come out, I guess, and say, yeah, Macklemore, you blew up my tour. Or you're trying to blow up my tour. And my band decided to jump on this too, because everybody's a jackwagon. So, I mean, good heavens. Macklemore has been trying different shticks. He tried the same sex marriage thing as a part of his act. He did the whole white privilege thing, the BLM thing, because he hasn't had a hit in so long. He's desperately trying to find some kind of jump start to his career. And he thinks he landed on it with this. I mean, this is a guy who dressed up in a black wig and put on a hook nose and stood on stage and did the Nazi salute, for crying out loud. I mean, yeah, don't sit here and tell me that he's not an anti-Semite. The word was invented for that. But this is the vanity of this guy who thought that the crowds that were buying the tickets to these stadiums were coming to see him. They were going to see Ed Sheeran, who could buy and sell Macklemore. Not just with the number of hits, but with the money that he's made just off his talent alone. But isn't that what the whole cult of Palestinianism is? And that's what this editorial, I thought, touched on very smartly, is that this idea that you can just commandeer something you didn't build, you had no part in, and you can just hijack it and make it your own without putting anything into it. And the guy was mad because he couldn't do Nuremberg Rally Part 2 there? I don't know, it's just crazy. And it was, his remarks were just super stupid. I was reading a transcript. It's just dumb. People go there to see a concert and they're getting yelled at. But I love this. This is over at Spiked. Brendan O'Neill wrote this, and this is a really good piece, because he says Gaza mania is a movement not for liberation, but for conquest. And that's exactly true. It is exactly true. You either bend the knee or they call you a genocide denier, even though there's no such thing as a genocide. Although I've seen a lot of names, Zio Cuck, all kinds of crazy stuff. And they're saying this about Ed Sheeran now. They're saying he's complicit, because he won't get out there and do the same thing that Macklemore is. So they are punishing Sheeran for Macklemore's. How is that his? How is that anything to do with Macklemore and free speech? If you're getting mad at Ed Sheeran, free speech is also choosing to not exercise it. And they're going after Sheeran for using his free speech discretion. They don't believe in free speech. They don't believe in anything that they claim. This is just about control and grifting. That's it. I mean, this is, it's awful what they're doing to this guy. Have you seen some of the graphics that they came out with? There was one drawing of Ed Sheeran. It was an editorial where they had him holding an RPG at a kid that was wrapped in the Gazan flag. Like, how is Ed Sheeran doing this? Do you see how loopy it's gotten? It's a cult. It is a cult. It's the new BLM. That's it. It's the new BLM. It's the new all of this. And then the Massachusetts governor, did you guys hear this? Now, it's a different headline. Hold up. This is in Michigan. So a Detroit, this is actually with Dearborn, Michigan. The mayor of basically Little Mogadishu came out and said that they want to have a free concert. They're going to invite Macklemore to have a free concert at Little Mogadishu. They're going to bring him out there. So they're going to spend taxpayer dollars. He's proposing to spend taxpayer dollars to bring this grifter to Dearborn for a quote-unquote free concert. Is he going to even be able to fill up a parking lot? I don't know. Just insane. But yeah, they want to bring him to Dearborn to do it. He probably will because he's a grifter and he needs the money. I almost feel bad for Ed Sheeran, though, right? Now, going to Massachusetts, back to this headline, switching gears here. So, as it pertains to the whole Lindsay Clancy thing, Mari Healy, there's a program in Massachusetts, apparently, that involves nurse calls to postpartum mothers, and she's wanting to expand that. So, this is a horribly written piece over at Daily Mail, by the way. They buried the lead. Mari Healy wants to provide, quote-unquote, free home visits by nurses to all mothers with newborns. Now, that sounds like, oh, it's a free checkup. No, it sounds like monitoring, doesn't it? Does it sound like monitoring to you? Sounds like that to me. Boston Globe reported it. They want to send out nurses and expand this program to every postpartum mother in the state. Is it going to be mandatory? They haven't said. I don't know how I feel about that. Does that sound to y'all out there like that's monitoring? Kane, does that sound like monitoring to you?
1: Not really.
0: You don't think so? I don't like it. I think, isn't that what the families are for? That's what the families are for. But what do you mean free? That's going to be a lot of money to send a nurse out to every single home in the state. That's going to be incredibly expensive because they said that there's on average 68,000 newborns in Massachusetts annually. So how much is that going to cost taxpayers? Now, she's already allocated $2 million to it, but that's just the starting price. You know it's going to grow from there. Another taxpayer-funded government program. The Lindsay Clancy cases like this are rare. They happen, you know, like we always talk about gun control. Mass casualty incidents are rare, but they happen. Incidents like the Clancy case, they're rare, but they happen. But that is the exception, not the rule. We should not be doing stuff like this on exceptions at all whatsoever. And that's in Massachusetts. In Massachusetts, they'll take your kid away if you don't trans them or affirm their pronouns. 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It just all depends on how your body is, honestly. But you get back to walking comfortably, staying active, living life.

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9: 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The girl who walks for hours to bring home the family's water. The school she can't attend most days. The breakfast she didn't have. The rain that hasn't fallen in months. The danger around the next bend. Her little brother's belly laugh. 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

0: And now, all of the news you would probably miss. It's time for Dana's Quick Five.
1: I don't know what I think about this. Like, sometimes I think about the expansion of vocabulary as it pertains to dictionary entries. And I think, well, that's good. We're expanding language. But then I'm like, not if it's dumb. Because then that's like newspeak, right, from 1984. So Merriam-Webster is given its dictionary, like this headline here from NBC News. Merriam-Webster gives its dictionary a glow-up of 1,400 new words and definitions. Well, that's not even a glow-up. That's just you're adding more. You could just say they're expanding. Why do we have to just... So they added stuff like shapewear, looks-maxing, which is dumb, and superfood. Do you really need it? I mean, oh my gosh, it's a compound word. Oh, for crying out loud. But they did. Is skibbity in it? Did they add skibbity shut up in there? I'm just curious. No, I'm not doing that. I'm not doing that one, Kane, the one after it. Not doing it. So the Kingsguard, that's over in Britain, they're redoing the bearskin caps. You know, those giant little furry little hats that they have? They're redoing them. And they said that they have to redo. What are they going to do with the current ones? I mean, that's just like a waste of it if you're just going to toss it, right? That doesn't make any sense. So they said that the defense minister says real bearskin is impossible to justify and it must meet with today's ethical standards. I always thought those hats look so hot. I mean, like, you're sweating hot, right? I'm not skibbity changing words here. So they said that they're going to stop using the real bear pelts and use fake alternatives instead, as long as they don't just like toss the, you know, current hats out. I mean, I feel like that's wasteful. Would you pay $60 for a loaf of bread? This is the dumbest thing I've ever heard in my life. This is so stupid. Oh my gosh. So some like self-absorbed, ridiculous bakery in New York has decided that they are going to charge $40 for a cheese pizza, $28 for a corn dog, and $60 for just a basic B loaf of bread. This is the dumbest thing I've ever seen. And they said, no, it's not like some sort of culinary masterpiece. I don't know. You can make a really good bread at home, by the way. It is an unscored crust of white bread. That's it. I don't know. But they go, well, we use imported organic rye flour grown in ancestral soil. Yes, and the water out of my tap comes from a mountain spring. No one believes us. If you're paying $60, is that why people are broke and they can't afford anything? Because they're paying $60 for a loaf of bread. That is one of the most ridiculous things I've heard. Chihuahuas are apparently part coyote. Don't laugh. That actually makes some sense a little bit. I think they're Kane's favorite dogs. What did you say about Kane? Tell everybody what you said about Chihuahuas.
2: There's only three kinds of Chihuahuas. There's the friendly ones that are cool with everybody. There's the evil ones that want to bite you in the ankle all the time. And then there's the scared ones that just pee everywhere.
1: Yeah. Well, apparently they share some genes with wild coyotes. And that's a real thing. Who knew? Stick with us. We got a lot more in store. 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
1: ABC News, I'm Dave Packer in Los Angeles. A vigil held Thursday night to remember all the lives lost on September 15th. A car colliding into a Metroline bus, killing two passengers. Then a news helicopter covering that bus crash, itself crashing to the ground, killing the pilot, the reporter, and a person on the ground. As for the bus crash, the driver of the SUV is facing murder charges. A federal judge denied an emergency hearing regarding the Kennedy Center.
2: The president told our Karen Travers, if the president and the administration don't get the recognition that Trump feels they deserve, the building may have to be ripped down.
1: ABC's Stephen Portnoy, the judge says the administration would need to give the court 30 days notice of renovation or demolition. OpenAI models going rogue, the company disclosing six new reports of unexpected or concerning behavior, revealing the models attempted to override instructions, fabricate information, one agent seeking to free itself from, quote, the roles and identities that bind other chatbots. This is ABC News.
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19: Welcome back to the program. Dana Lash with you. The U.S. poverty rate has dipped to its lowest on record, says the Census Bureau. But doomerism. Doomerism, guys. Doomerism. The decline marked the second consecutive annual drop in the poverty, let's do that, rate, and brought it to its lowest level since the Bureau began tracking the measure. And this comes, obviously, as everybody's looking at federal spending cuts on entitlements. They say safety net programs. That's it's an entitlement. They're talking about entitlements. So that's the reality. And they said that the supplemental measure of poverty, it takes into account non-cash government benefits, taxes. And it said that while the median in household income increased by 2.6%, the poverty measure, which took into account non-cash government benefits and taxes, was at 13%. So they said that if you are making less than $32,000 and you're a family of two adults and two children, they say if you're making, I think that you're at the poverty line. And then that the official poverty rate for children fell to a historic low of 13% last year. And I mean, that's good. But here's the one thing I don't like, though. This is Reuters. So they're saying, now, look how they're trying to tie this in. They add in the next graph, quote, most people in the United States had health insurance for some or all of 2025, the Bureau said. 26 million people, or 7.9%, did not. Are they suggesting that what you would call Obamacare, which is garbage, forced government? I mean, you're penalized if you're not, if you don't have health insurance, you get penalized. Are they trying to argue that, look, everybody has Obamacare, so it must be working? It's not, though. It's not. I would love to see a study on the prevention, the rate of actual preventative medicine and preventative therapies compared to treatment or reactionary, treatment, things like that. I would love to see that in comparison. Are you looking that up right now, Kane? Is that what you're doing?
20: No.
19: Am I reading too much into this? You all heard it. I mean, it's right after. They didn't necessarily need to put that right after. Why, if you're talking about poverty, would you? Oh, by the way, most people have.
21: Well, it's required. It goes back to that basic idea of when government grows, they call that success, right? So the more people on something, they're going to put it out there as though it's successful, and that's not what it means.
19: Right. No, it doesn't mean that at all. In fact, you're absolutely right. It does not mean that at all. Wow. So this is pretty stunning. I find that to be really interesting. Huh. But, you know, we're supposed to think that everything is horrible. I think one of the reasons why you have so many, especially some Republicans that want to tell you everything is so bad, is because they're trying, I think that they don't really want Trump to. They're going after Trump. Even the Republicans that are doing this, they don't want Trump to win. I saw this story the other day about how I think Karl Rove is going to vote for the Democrat in that railroad commissioner race. You know, the whole thing that happened and in Texas with this one post. I mean, the left has this on Piker, but, you know. And Karl Rove came out and said that he was going to be voting for a Democrat in that Texas railroad commissioner race. That's pretty significant. If you're trying to persuade people to vote against the Republican in this. And that's a very powerful commission. That's a powerful job. They regulate. I mean, this is an oil and gas state. They regulate the entire oil and gas industry, that the pipelines, even the alternative fuels that falls into it, surface mining, alternative fuels, the pipelines, anything that relates to natural gas, all the natural gas utilities. Do you know the guy that's running, the Democrat that's running, is a big trans dude? I mean, he's not trans, but he has a face mask that he had a ton of pictures of himself in where it was like something trans rights. And that was his COVID face mask that he had, that he wore. Yeah. So this is literally the.

the main mining and energy regulator, that commission in the state. So it's a huge deal. They have a lot of responsibility. They look at our infrastructure, pipeline safety, everything. And it's this the commission itself, they're all elected. They serve 6-year terms, and there's three persons that form the governing entity itself, right? And so that's a lot of influence that they want to give a guy that Republicans are saying, well, we didn't like what Beau French said, so we're just going to just screw everybody and put a pro-trans Green New Deal guy in for oil and gas. I'm so done with this whole debate. I'm done with it. We've had the debate on, we all agree that even legal immigration needs to be reduced, because we're just bringing in people that we just cannot sustain. There's too many. We have resources that we have to manage. It's an issue, legal or illegal. We got to stop it. There needs to be a moratorium here. That said, I'm not going to like commit seppuku because of some guy's tweet. And expecting people to commit seppuku because of some guy's tweet so that you can do this like performative virtue signaling is stupid. You're not asking the guy out on a date. You're trying to keep a pro-trans, anti-energy person from being in this position. You don't have to like the choice you have, but it's the choice you have. And whether or not you like it bears no weight on it. It's still the choice you have. Just the way of things. I just think it's weird. He wasn't involved in that race. If he didn't like the guy that was in there, all of these people coming out of the woodwork, like, oh, if you didn't like the guy that was in there, then why didn't he do enough before we got to this point in the election to change that or put a different person there? I mean, there's a lot of oil and gas people here in Texas. There's definitely no shortage of people who could run for that commission. This just seems like it's just performative, entirely performative. It has kicked off a whole bunch of other interesting conversations, but for this is all about protecting our grid, protecting our oil and gas, protecting us. I mean, my gosh, I guarantee you, Texans, that if we get another ice storm, especially with this Democrat that they're wanting to put in office, I guarantee you we're going to have like another what, power outage or something like that, right? We'll have something like that. I guarantee you we're going to have issues. The debate over the Heritage American thing, which is ongoing, it is a huge deal here. Development, and this has just opened up a whole can of worms on this. Why and oh, why do we do this stuff? Do Republicans do this stuff this close to elections? Why? This is kind of, and we talked about this, I think, with Shapiro the other day. It's a very much a Mott Bailey to say, well, I don't like the looks of this, but no, I'm talking about immigration as all. We all, I think mostly we all agree on immigration, right? Everybody agrees on it. But what I don't think we agree on is what in the hell is the Marxist phrase, Heritage American? This is America. We don't have that kind of stuff here. If you want to sit here and cosplay like you're British, go the hell over there. That is a dumb identity politic term. And I say this as somebody who has ancestors that were here probably longer than anybody else's. You want to talk about heritage? I could buy and sell people with my ancestors' heritage on this continent. Just saying, in this country. Just saying. So I think that whole phrase is dumb. It's a stupid phrase. There's no such thing. It was literally founded like in the face of that idea. That is an old, ridiculous, futile, like a very much a it's like a British nobility term. What does it even mean, Heritage American? You can't say this is what an American looks like. The only time that you can say that is if you are over as a tourist pouring money into the crumbling empires of Europe by looking at their facades. That's it.
That's the only time you can say that. And you can tell that because normally they're the ones where the dads have the socks pulled up and they have the tennis shoes and then the stereotypical fanny pack, right? That, isn't that what it always says? I don't know. That's the only time. There's no one person that looks like an American. Although, if you're driving a giant rig and you got an American flag sticker and you have truck nuts and you maybe have a gun rack in your back window, I would look at that and say, you are an American, right? Because nobody else is going to do anything like that. I would definitely say that. But there's no such thing as a heritage American. That's a dumb phrase. It's identity politics just practiced on the right. I don't even think that's the right. That's just, if you're employing leftist tactics, I question whether or not you're on the right. Because we are just allergic to that stuff. We see that kind of stuff. Like, we see high taxes and we're like, nah. We hear gun control people talk. We're like, nah. We hear people use identity politics and we're like, ah. Unless you're, you know, one of the woke rikers. It's true. We are allergic to that kind of stuff. Because the point is freedom. That's what it makes us so terrifying to everyone else. Because the spirit of liberty, once you get a taste of liberty, there is no going back. No going back. I think, by the way, that's one of the reasons why in Albania, for instance, you have so many protests against Western development. And they're trying to make it a Jared and Ivanka Trump thing. But there's a lot of, like, very... So they're trying to develop like part of their some of their coastal areas, put in some resorts. And that's a big moneymaker, a big revenue thing there. But it also represents a significant investment of Western dollars. And what happens when you have countries that were formerly communist and still are fighting this scourge of communism in their country and have some pretty crackpot lefty leaders? What happens when you start introducing Western investment to that? People get a taste of the capitalism, the freedom that comes with it, the attitude that comes with it. And it's a very transformative thing to countries, which is why you have this AstroTurf campaign over there paid for by Soros. This is fact, to protest against it and stage protest against it. That is not just even about that. There's so many different countries this has happened in. And as Kane notes, and we talked about this before, when you start introducing all of these different little divisions, oh, you're a heritage American, you're an African American, you're an Indian American, you're this American, this is why I do not like the hyphenated anything. Because it is an absolute direct assault on E Pluribus Unum, from where America derives her strength. Absolutely. That's the big terror to tyranny, is a people united under the cause of liberty, where they're not uniting under the cause of skin color, under the flag of skin color, or under the flag of a particular denomination or anything else. It's just liberty. It's like the spider versus the starfish, something that is very abstract, but is still a very animating principle. That is a very difficult thing to counter if you're a tyrant. And so I see that's just another, all these people that are like, that have for years said, I don't like the term African-American, be American or what, or nothing. Oh, but they're going to be like heritage American. Half of these people, they ain't heritage. I've seen people, influencers, that have been talking about being heritage American, and they're like, oh, our family was here in the 1800s. You really want to have a competition with us? I'm just saying. No, my ancestors are American Indian, Irish, and we got some Scandinavian. So I've got some of the most interesting mutt makeup. But yeah, there are a lot of... that's stupid. It's irrelevant. It is absolutely irrelevant. Now, I will say this. When it comes to immigration, I think that when people immigrate here, I do think that there needs to be a moratorium on voting for them until they've been here for a certain amount of years. I actually do not believe that once when you immediately immigrate to the United States of America, I don't believe that you immediately. I think there should be a grace period. I really do. We can talk more about that tomorrow or later, but there are other tweaks besides limiting all immigration, because it's just not sustainable. There's just too many people coming in. Part of that was made horrible because of all the illegals that came in.
But I do think that there needs to be a moratorium on voting for people. And I'm not the only person who thought that. That was something the founders wrote about in the Federalist Papers. So don't get mad at me. Get mad at the people who created the republic you enjoy. We have a lot more on the way as we move. The folks who make the program possible, it's our friends at Patriot Mobile, the only Christian conservative cell phone service in the nation. 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
4: So I told you that we are getting like a roof work done on our like whole area here. It's like in our studio and all this other stuff. And Wick, as you can imagine, is a wreck because there's people everywhere. And he's just freaking out. He's like policing everything. Daisy, who turns a year old next month, can you believe it? Wow. It's a party. Everything's a party. And she gets super excited and starts jumping. She's a golden retriever and she does jazz hands with her paws. She gets like real crazy and goes nuts. And then she keeps bringing Wick toys to try to calm him down. She's like very excited, loves everything. I saw that it made me think of this story that I saw. Though they call him the worst guard dog in the world. Why would you get a golden retriever as a guard dog? It was in San Diego. I don't think they were a guard dog, though. A golden retriever named Nash, a stranger broke into his family's home, and he kept bringing the guy toys. And then when the SWAT team came in, the dog was at the front door like, hey, wagging its tail. It was adorable. All right, today's stupidity, Cam. What we got?
5: All right, now the left's projection knows no limit. Would you consider the roof work being violence on your house? Is that what you...
4: No, it's necessary. It needs to be done.
5: This is District 1 in Illinois, Representative Jonathan Jackson saying, President Trump's all about violence, like to buildings. Listen to this.
6: The president's proclivity, his inclination in this administration is towards violence.
5: Mm.
6: You've seen the violence on the buildings of the East Wing. It was a very much
4: is it called? Was it called violence on buildings when like BLM rioted and burned down entire businesses, or
5: that's
4: when the
5: odd.
4: Left targeted the church outside of the White House?
5: Not very consistent of them, is it?
4: So interesting. Wow, imagine that. Folks, that does it for us today. Make sure you find the podcast. Find us YouTube, Facebook, like and subscribe, and Substack, chapter and verse. 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
9: 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Worries over an AI mutiny. OpenAI revealing six new instances of AI.

0: models concerning behavior going rogue, some of them. ABC's Elizabeth Schulze.
1: Just days ago, OpenAI CEO Sam Altman admitted that the power and speed of AI has caught its creators off guard.
2: I don't think people really felt that the models were going to come this far this fast.
1: OpenAI is vowing to more aggressively track and report rogue AI. But it comes on the heels of another alarming incident when AI agents broke out of their testing environment and hacked into a rival company.
0: President Trump ordered by a federal judge to give 30 days notice before making any changes to the Kennedy Center, including renovation or demolition.
3: The president threatening that if his own name doesn't go up on the memorial to President John F. Kennedy, he would tear the whole thing down.
4: I think that the Trump administration should certainly have recognition, because frankly, if we don't do that, it's going to close. It'll end up being ripped down.
3: President Trump, seen through the window of Air Force One, reviewing a large poster with words in bold that appeared to say, Kennedy Center demolished. We asked the White House if the president actually wanted cameras to capture that image, and they would not say.
0: With the midterms approaching, Republican Senator Tom Tillis to the president, you're not helping.
5: This is not what people who grew up like I did want to focus on. We want solutions. And I've got a lot of candidates who want to get that message through, and these are distractions that only benefit the Democrats.
0: More measles cases being reported in Pennsylvania. Four people have died.
6: The CDC says the last time the United States reported four measles deaths in a single year was 1992. The state says it conducted detailed investigations into these latest deaths, and health officials continue to emphasize vaccination as the best protection.
0: ABC's Stephanie Ramos. 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
0: More tech now. Sources say OpenAI CEO Sam Altman and NVIDIA CEO Jensen Huang are planning to attend a state dinner at the White House next week with Chinese President Xi Jinping. ABC News confirms that former Apple CEO and current chair of its board, Tim Cook, is also set to attend. Well, how much for Knicks tickets?
9: Sticker shock for New York Knicks fans trying to buy tickets for the new season. Individual game ticket sales for the get-in price for the October 20th season opener against Philadelphia were more than $1,000. The NBA champions hit the pause button on sales. Madison Square Garden Sports in a statement says due to a mistake in the pricing. The tickets, the company says, will average 12% more than last year's prices, and sales will restart with the fixed pricing. Those who already paid the heavy price for the advertised mistake will be refunded the difference, according to MSG Sports.
0: ABC's Michelle Franzen. Ireland is set to boycott the Eurovision Song Contest for a second year due to Israel's participation. National broadcaster RTE also won't air the competition. Using sophisticated techniques, scientists say they finally determined the temperature of a Tyrannosaurus rex. Researcher Robert Eagle says they looked at chemical clues and the T-Rex teeth.
10: And we were able to show that based on the thermal tolerance range of an organism, large organism with a body temperature of 36 degrees C.
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2: Hey, we're so excited for tonight. 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
1: Yeah.
2: Now, let's just talk about what we can bring for dessert.
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3: 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Gary McNamara and Eric Hurley talk about everything from politics to social issues and news of the day. Whether you're up late or you're just starting your day, welcome to the show from the Relief Factor Studios. 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
4: All across America, we are Red Eye Radio. He is Eric Hurley and I'm Gary McNamara. Good morning.
5: Hi.
4: All right, more craziness. I love this story. Do you remember, and we had talked about it, remember the women's sports bar that opened up in Portland, Oregon? We talked about it. A women's sports bar that would show just women's sports.
5: Yeah, are you telling me they're still open?
4: Yes. Yes. But I love this here. We know that at some point, this is Fox News has it, we know that at some point the sports bra, that's the name of the bar, the sports bra
5: instead of bar,
4: was a Portland bar built for broadcasting women's sports. One can assume that at some point it would show a WNBA or some other, you know, type of women's sports. It's unclear, however, how often gymnastics would be displayed, but the owner seems to be doing a lot of them. In her head, the Pacific Northwest establishment first came under national scrutiny after it expelled a group of fans for wearing XXXY athletic T-shirts earlier in the month. Video shows a server telling the group that their attire was making other customers uncomfortable and that despite them already having ordered their food, they had to leave. This spawned a social media firestorm, you know, ex-users condemning the bar for its not-so-inclusive behavior, and upon a deeper look, it's uncertain how much the sports bra cares about women's sports at all. The XXXY Athletics founder, Jennifer Say, pointed out earlier in the week, the bar has a history of activism that goes beyond kicking customers out for their garb. Earlier this summer, it was announced a boycott of the women's elite rugby matches at the sports bra, the women's sports bar. The reason? The rugby league said it would follow the policy of not allowing transgender athletes from participating. And this may be the line of the year on this issue. In short, the woman's sports bar banned a woman's sport because it would not allow men to play.
5: Look.
4: The women's sports bar
5: has
4: banned women's sports because it would not allow men to play, and they kicked out the XXXY, the women. The bar that was specifically created for women's sports kicked out the group that promotes women in women's sports.
5: And
4: this is what is so frustrating, because the left is insane. They're insane on the issues. Everything that they talk about, they're nuts.
5: Yeah.
4: And this is what gets frustrating.
5: Well,
4: it shouldn't even be close. In the election.
5: It's ladies, you had a good run. The left pretended to care about your issues. You know, it's I said it yesterday or the day before. No, I wasn't here the day before. Or the day before that. I'm not sure if I was here then either. They used to pretend on the left. They used to pretend a lot. We knew they were pretending to care. They don't even pretend to care anymore.
4: No.
5: They don't. They don't even pretend to care. Now, that may be because of two guys that do a little talk show in the overnight hours who said years ago, on telling people on the left, you need to own it. Just own it. If you're going to fight for something, say it. Go for it. So we're not going to take full responsibility for the DSA or everything that the radicals are doing, but they are owning it. They are full on promoting it. They don't even pretend to care anymore. You know, they used to pretend, they pretended to care about anti-Semitism. That's gone. Now, their anti-Semitism is something they're proud of.
4: Did you see? I mean, I saw this yesterday, burst out laughing on X. Well done, Ed Sheeran, for going on stage with his guitar and proving that he can perform solo. I thought he was wrong, though, not to speak out against the rapper hijacking his shows.
5: Yeah.
4: But he got rid of him and a bunch of spineless rats followed. Well, he didn't get rid of him. Robert Kraft did. But who wrote that?
5: Mm.
4: Boy George. So, you know, I look back at the late 70s, early 80s, and when Boy George and Johnny Rotten, even mm-hmm. though he's not touring with the Sex Pistols.
5: Right.
4: Can the Sex Pistols be the Sex Pistols without Johnny Rotten?
5: Well, at their age, can they be the Sex Pistols or are they just the empty pistols? Lying next to the atorvastatin in their bedside drawer.
4: The low T pistols.
5: The low T pistols. The what is sex pistols.
4: Well,
5: I think I remember that.
4: But when you have, because Johnny Rotten says, I mean, I'm not saying I agree with everything he says, but at times he'll be the voice of moderation. It's like when Boy George and Johnny Rotten are the voice of moderation, it's like,
5: yeah,
4: there's a problem.
5: Well, it's weird because, like, a more recent example of that kind of thing is Stephen A. Smith.
4: Oh, yeah.
5: You know,
4: yeah.
5: I mean, there are so many voices. Not that, again, any of these people are coming out as conservatives. I think we need to just stop with the labels of where we, you know, of the brand labels. You know what I mean? It's who's actually making sense and being reasonable and who's radical. You know, after October 7th, I said, now there are two sides. Only if there are two sides, there's a very clear line on one side, the radicals, on the other side, everybody else. And you're on one of those sides. There is no in between. There's no middle ground. But it's really on every issue now. And it's, again, not that these individuals are going to come out and you know, I don't know. I haven't seen Boy George lately. He might be wearing a MAGA hat. I don't think he is. With his ponytails. But he might be. But, you know, you think about all of the people that are trying to just make sense of the radicals or trying to just say something with common sense. Think about Ed Sheeran, right? Ed Sheeran's audience is largely female.
4: Yeah.
5: Right? Yeah. Global sensation. Massive artist. But because he won't jump into this anti-Semitism parade, he's done.

0: according to them, according to the radicals. You're on the other side. You're the problem, is what they're telling Ed Sheeran. And all he's saying is, I just like to play my song.
1: Yeah, and AOC said, you know, she's boycotting.
0: Right.
1: Because he won't quit the tour.
0: Right.
1: Yeah. And so, so she's boycotting somebody because they won't play. And if they won't play, then she couldn't go see them.
0: Right. Now, I did not go with my wife and kids. I forget how many of my kids went with her. You know, we have a soccer stadium up north of here, just a few minutes north of here. And he played there. It goes back several years. And they went to see him. And I didn't go. I can't remember why. Probably because I didn't want to. But, you know, I thought to myself, I might like to see an acoustic show. I don't know. I don't know any of. I know one of his songs that my wife likes. I can't tell you the name of it, the lyrics or anything. But if I hear it, I'll know it. And I just think to myself, you know, we're at this age of you can't make a move with the radicals. You can't make a move. Does anybody wonder now? We've had questions about this or conversations about this with Hollywood, with music, and everything going on. If you're not an activist and you hesitate, you flinch and say just, hey, I don't want to be an activist on stage, then you're done. And Hollywood, by the way, has helped drive all of this with their activism through making movies that must have a message. I mean, our friend Steve Byrne, who's been in the studio multiple times, comedian, producer, director, very smart individual.
1: Does a bunch of stuff with Vince Vaughn.
0: Vince Vaughn,
1: and, and Peter Billings.
0: Yeah.
1: And, who's from The Christmas Story, the kid.
0: Right. And, you know, he pointed out, you know, that and Vince Vaughn, by the way, also who was on Hot Ones, that where they eat the chicken wing sauce and everything else, and didn't even sweat, didn't even blink. I mean, it was incredible. But he was making the point, you know, because Sean, the interviewer, says, hey, you know, you did some great comedies, you know, in the past, and they don't make those anymore, basically. I'm paraphrasing the question. And Vince Vaughn was hopeful that they would, but he pointed out, and again, paraphrasing, that the Hollywood executives just need to know, you know, hey, what's the purpose of this movie? What we need to have a message, and Steve Byrne alluded to that as well. There needs to be something. They came to Steve Byrne when he had Sullivan and Son on TBS, which kind of mimicked his life in a way. Irish father, Korean mom, and they ran a bar. They ran a bar. And it was very funny, and they had a very diverse cast. Ahmed, they had Roy Wood Jr., they had Steve, and then the network is like, well, you know, we need more diversity. It couldn't be more diverse. And it's not about diversity, it's about one story. It's about one scenario, and it's comedy. The problem is, though, if you cannot go out of your way to be an activist, then you can't be in entertainment. Well, that's not entertainment. That's activism. Why Hollywood is dead.
1: Have you noticed, though, that in the last couple of weeks, why can't we criticize Israel? It's not the criticizing of Israel.
0: No.
1: It's the fact of saying that there's a genocide against Palestinians in Gaza.
0: Right.
1: That's where it comes from.
0: Right. Right.
1: That's where that's where the anti-Semitism comes up, because there isn't.
0: Right.
1: You know, what we saw against Israel from Hamas.
0: Yeah.
1: That was a genocide or an attempted genocide.
0: Right.
1: Coming in, just slaughtering innocent people.
0: Right.
1: You know, damage, civilian deaths in a war that was caused by that is not the definition of a genocide. And you do that, you make that case to call it a genocide because you're an anti-Semite. You hate Jews.
0: Yeah.
1: Because you're lying about what's going on.

0: in the States, the anti-Semitism that is alive, and we know, yeah, there's some on the right. I don't consider them to be conservatives. I don't consider them to be a voice of conservatives. They've lost their way, in my opinion. But it mainly lives on the left, this anti-Semitism thing. And this Ed Sheeran situation is one more example.
1: We are Red Eye Radio.
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3: World Agricultural Outlook Board Chair Mark Jankowski explains how this reflects price changes from the previous month.
4: Steer prices for 2026, we lowered by $8 per hundredweight, now at $237.35 per hundredweight. Hog price forecast, we're also seeing a little bit of pressure there based on recent prices. 2026, we lowered our forecast by 50 cents per hundredweight, now at $64.82 per hundredweight. Turkeys, on the other hand, we've seen some recent strength the past few weeks, strong enough that we raised our 2026 turkey price forecast by 4.3 cents per pound.
3: I'm Rod Bain reporting for the U.S. Department of Agriculture in Washington, D.C.
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0: Where would I radio? He is Eric Cronin, and I'm Gary McNamara. Coming up on the bottom of the hour, you know, we were just talking about the radical transgender movement and the woman's bar, the non-woman's bar, sports bar in in Portland that now is refusing to show a woman's sport because that woman's sport would not allow a man to play in the woman's sport. But it made me think of, I saw this yesterday, this should be more widely covered. New York Post had it, and it was two researchers who looked at, and we've talked about this with transgenders and what the activists have done. The activists, and we always go back to that Berkeley professor who was talking to Josh Hawley.
1: Yeah.
0: And he was asking about it, and she said, well, you know, what's your, these questions are transphobic. He goes, what are you talking about? She goes, do you believe that a man can get pregnant? He goes, no, a man can't get pregnant. She goes, well, that's transphobic right there, and basically you're promoting violence.
1: Right.
0: And he said, what are you talking about? And she said, well, because transgenders have a great have a much greater percentage of committing suicide, and the point that they've been making for the longest time is that if you don't allow the transition, they have been implying that the suicide rate goes up. Well, these are two researchers that said, you know, all the studies that have been done, you never had a comparison group, you never had a group where it was banned for minors, you know, not to get the transition or the hormone treatment. Well, now we have enough data to figure it out, and I'll have the specifics of it coming up. But they're admitting, these researchers are admitting, yes, transgenders have a higher rate of suicide.
1: Mm-hmm. Yeah.
0: But what they have found is that now that states have banned it since 2022, they cannot find any increase in transgender suicides if the treatment is barred for minors, which is huge.
1: Yeah, it's massive.
0: And they're like, you know, that's the, and they basically say that was the problem with the earlier studies that were done. There was no opposite. You couldn't find the sample.
1: Wow.
0: You didn't have the sample of transgenders that it was banned for them to get treatment, or not, excuse me, not treatment, to get hormones, or to get, because I don't believe it's treatment, or to get their body parts cut off.
1: Right.
0: We'll have that coming up.
1: Wow.

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1: And he is Eric Cronin, and I'm Gary McNamara. Good morning. Welcome. Thank you so much for being here this morning.
2: Thank you.
1: Download our Red Eye Radio app today, and you can listen when you choose. All right, so looking at this here, this was a article from a study that was done by...

0: Ian Kingsbury, Senior Director of the Center for Accountability in Medicine, and Jay Green, Director of Research at Do No Harm. And what they did was they did a study. They put an op-ed piece in the New York Post, opinion piece. We ran the data on trans teen suicide panic and found the claims are misleading. And they go through the studies that were done. All right, the studies already that said, you know, this study says this. He goes, the studies never really said that because they were not able to, even though they were, as I said, they were repeated ad nauseum by the media. He said, enter our study. He said, we are the first to analyze the real world effects of state restrictions on puberty blockers, cross sex hormones, and surgeries using CDC data on actual teen suicide rates. The research is only possible because starting in 2022, 23 states with 47% of the nation's transgender identifying youth restricted all or some trans treatments for patients under the age of 18. These states since then have provided a natural laboratory allowing for direct comparison of teen suicide trends with states that have not restricted sex change treatments. If the activists are right, suicide rates for children would have increased in states with restrictions, right?
1: Yeah,
0: of course.
1: Right.
0: But we found zero evidence that state policies led to increased suicide rates, period. To start, we calculated changes in the suicide rates of minors who were and were not covered by state restrictions. We examined national trends in teen suicide rates to gauge a potential increase as more trans-identifying youth became subject to restrictions. At every single stage, we controlled for a wide variety of factors, including suicide trends among young adults who are barely old enough to avoid state restrictions. This approach separates trends that affect youth suicide rates in general from the specific effects of state restrictions. Our results were the same across the board. No rise in suicides when transgender treatments are banned. Activists and allies may object to our findings, may object that our findings nearly conform to our organization's goal of ending transgender medicine for minors. That's why our report carefully details all of our methodology and even contains the data and code we use in our statistical software. Full transparency. Transgender activists will continue to use the threat of suicide as a means of bludgeoning society into accepting invasive, irreversible medical interventions for children. But unless they can produce evidence for a relationship between state restrictions and suicide, their tactics should be called out for what they are, a manipulative bluff. Parents and policymakers, armed only with common sense, can't be blamed for buckling when confronted with dishonest nightmare scenarios. Now they have the facts they need to protect children at home, at school, and by law. Evidence, not emotional appeals or baseless assertions, is essential when our kids' health and well-being are on the line. If we are going to lower the suicide rate, because they admit that the suicide rate of transgenders is higher.
1: Right.
0: Is higher than the general public.
1: Right.
0: But what they're saying is whether you get your body parts cut off, irreversible hormone treatment, cross-sex treatment, whatever, it doesn't matter. It doesn't decrease your chance of committing suicide, which has been the major hammer they have used to scare parents to allow their children to have this irreversible treatment.
1: Well, this is huge. And as long as, by the way, this information gets out more and more and becomes available to people because of the agenda that's going on here that we have seen

0: the back and forth with Josh Hawley and the Berkeley professor and all of that, you look at it and what you see is an underlying tendency, suicidal tendency, that, again, is not affected if you keep them from getting hormonal treatment, as they call it, or therapy, or if they get surgery. This really changes, well, it tells the truth of what I think a lot of us already knew. And that is, there's an underlying mental crisis here with transgenders. And that should be addressed. Mm-hmm. Ask yourself, let's start with the person. If there is a higher rate of suicide that exists without talking about hormones or surgery or disallowing hormones or surgery, shouldn't the focus be on the mental health crisis? The answer is yes. And if you say anything else, you're wrong. And it's absurd that we're even having this conversation, but that's how radical the left has become. Because this isn't about, and it never was about, them trying to save children from their suicidal tendencies.
1: No.
0: This was about getting more and more control. I can't tell you, you and I go back, and we always try and break things down to the meetings, the strategy building and the meetings or conferences that they would have as a group. And it's a large, significant group in terms of radicals who are pushing for that. They're legally battling for it in states. And if we don't wake the hell up right now and start with dealing with the mental health crisis itself through intense therapy to try and save the life of that person, whether they become transgender and have surgery later as an adult or whatever happens in the future, number one priority is the mental health crisis. Period. And the left doesn't care. This is, again, going back to when they say they used to, you know, I mean, they, for the longest time, pretended to care. In this, they had to make it up. They had to, you know, lie to say, if you don't allow them to do this, they're going to commit suicide. If you even have a discussion, Josh Hawley, you asking a question.
1: Asking a question, right.
0: It got makes to you that part point. Of the problem. And I would have stopped it right there and said, you just brought up, admittedly, that we have a massive health, mental health crisis here with transgenders. And you're not here to promote that as a priority.
1: Well, and you don't seem to be concerned about us questioning to get to the medical truth of this.
0: Right.
1: Because as far as I know, she wasn't a doctor.
0: Right. And that's...
1: she was a professor.
0: And you and I said this about climate change. All right. Forget what anybody else says. Let's get the two sides of the scientific community who don't agree on climate change and where we are. And that's never happened. That's never happened once. They almost got together and it was canceled at the last minute. And it's not going to happen because you can't have the truth. The radicals can't have the truth come out. This is why the radicals right now are battling against AI. They're battling against information. They have been for the longest time. Obama, when he gave the commencement speech, I forget which university it was, but basically toward the end, he was like, hey, don't go get on the computer. Don't go jumping on the computer looking for the answers. And I thought to myself, he's saying it out loud.
1: Yes, I know.
0: Don't go get smart. We just indoctrinated you You know, you got the cap and gown for a reason, because you're going to be one of our warriors out there, our social justice warriors, and we can't have you learn the truth. And they don't want to talk about the truth. They don't care about these children. They don't care about your children. And when they say, we're coming after your children, you should believe them. This is not hard to see. But if we're going to close our eyes or put blinders on, then we deserve what's coming.
1: And that's where, again, the Republicans should never be on the defensive at all. And even when Josh Hawley, and this goes back like 3-4 years ago when this was going on with that professor.
0: Right.
1: He should have looked and said, well, then you really don't care about that.
0: Right, right.
1: You go in, understand, go, this study doesn't have a sample of people that weren't.
0: Right.
1: Are you saying that it's being transgender that causes it or whatever? And if you don't wish to talk about it, we're trying to find out what this is about.
0: Yeah.
1: We're trying to find out what you're promoting.
0: Right.
1: And we're trying to find out, you're admitting by what you're saying here, there's a massive mental health problem here.
0: Right.
1: You're telling me that the only solution to solving this is for me not to ask questions. That seems to be against anything of how we run in this society to help people who have mental health problems. What you're saying is we shouldn't even discuss what the possible solutions might be or the treatment might be.
0: Right.
1: You're saying it's only this or nothing.
0: Yeah.
1: And I don't have the empirical data, and neither do you, because you haven't presented it to me, because all you're telling me to do is I need to shut up. You're not presenting me with the empirical data that shows that I'm wrong and you're right.
0: Right.
1: So why are you doing this? What is your motivation behind this? I still, you know, with the Democratic Party being as insane as they are, and the liberalism today and the things they're promoting, and we've talked about it all, I'm always frustrated that the Republicans don't attack enough. They're not on the offense enough.
0: Yeah.
1: We've said this before.
0: Right, right.
1: You know, the fact that Republicans still will, you know, Democrats will still look at the Republican Party and, you know, bring up racism when they're the party of identity politics. They're the party of anti-Semitism. Mm-hmm. Every single day, the Republicans should be pounding on that over and over and over and over again.
0: Mm-hmm.
1: You don't need to be yelling or be insane.
0: No.
1: You just bring it up and go, excuse me, you're the racist, and
0: right.
1: Here's why you're the racist.
0: Right.
1: And you can sit there and you can go through and go, Tim Ryan, you know, I can go through, you know, Tim Ryan, Carville, what's the former aide to Obama who was...
0: Rahm Emanuel.
1: Rahm Emanuel.
0: Yeah. Yeah.
1: And just continue to go through it. Probably Stephen A. Smith.
0: Stephen A. Smith,
1: Bill Maher.
0: Right.
1: All these are former Democrats that look at the identity politics of what you're promoting and understand that you're judging people by groups and not individuals.
0: Exactly.
1: That's a definition of racism.
0: Yeah.
1: And that should be in every single debate. That should be in every single time that you talk. Republicans should never be on the defensive on these issues.
0: Nope.
1: And many times, I believe they still are.
0: Yeah. No, they are. They are. And or they're just silent.
1: Yeah.
0: And we're not the ones that say silence is violence. Let's be clear. But being silent means you're also part of the problem, because you're not part of the fix. You're in power, and you have great influence. If you use it right, you can bring about great change.
1: We are Red Eye Radio.
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9: We're on our radio. He's Eric Carly, and I'm Gary McNamara. Welcome and good morning. Just reading this editorial board of the Wall Street Journal, the California, why California diesel is at $8.35 a gallon.
10: Yeah.
9: Wow.
10: Yeah.
9: That's climate that's, subsidies and taxes in California.
10: Right.
9: It's $6.40 average nationwide, but $8.35 in California right now. And you know, when I look at where we're going as a country, the reason that I don't want the Democrats in power is because I want federalism to work. I

0: want the public over a period of time to see that it fails in states, liberalism fails in states that have it.
1: Yes, yes.
0: And conservative fiscal economics works in the states that have decided to go that way.
1: Right.
0: That it's that simple, because I think that's one of the major things. When people are coming to Texas, are coming to Florida, more people every day realize that the economic plan of these liberal states are losing. But you get it at the national level, which they want. We can do whatever we want because we can borrow money.
1: Exactly.

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7: From ABC News, I'm Dave Packer in Los Angeles. A vigil was held Thursday night to remember the lives lost on September 15th, a car colliding into a Metro bus, killing two passengers, then a news helicopter covering the bus crash itself, crashing to the ground, killing the pilot, the reporter, and a person on the ground. ABC's Trevor Ault.
8: The crash sent shockwaves through newsrooms across Los Angeles. 29-year-old Eddie Gutierrez Mejia was killed, as was veteran chopper pilot George Massino and reporter Eliana Moreno.
9: Investigators moved the wreckage to a nearby hangar for further examination. They're also investigating video and audio from inside the cockpit that seemed to indicate the chopper had an engine malfunction.
7: As for the bus crash, the driver of the SUV is facing murder charges. A federal judge has denied an emergency hearing regarding the Kennedy Center.
10: The president told our Karen Travers, if the president and the administration don't get the recognition that Trump feels they deserve, the building may have to be ripped down.
7: ABC's Stephen Portnoy. The judge says the administration would need to give the Corps 30 days notice of renovation or demolition. During a speech in North Carolina Wednesday, President Trump told an audience that rising gas prices are an inexpensive price to pay for what he's done in Iran. Gas Buddy puts the national average for price of unleaded $4.47 a gallon. Diesel up to $6.43 a gallon. Truckers like Marshall and California San Joaquin Valley are paying the price.
11: Generally, I do about 500 miles a day, and on half a tank, about halfway tank was about $900, wow, which is really up there. It's kind of ridiculous.
7: OpenAI models going rogue. The company disclosing 6 new reports of unexpected or concerning behavior, revealing the models attempted to override instructions and fabricate information. One agent even sought to free itself from, quote, the roles and identities that bind other chatbots. You're listening to ABC News.
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7: The man who sprayed vinegar at Democratic Congresswoman Ilhan Omar during a Minneapolis town hall has been sentenced to 14 months in prison. A judge in Minnesota set bail at $400,000 or $200,000 if conditions are met for ICE officer Christian Castro. Hennepin County attorney Mary Moriarty says Castro is charged with assault and false reporting stemming from the shooting of Julio Cesar Sosa Celis during a Minneapolis ICE operation.
14: He accused Mr. Sosa Celis and Mr. Aljornia of attacking him with a broom and a shovel. As a result, both men were charged in federal court. Their lives were upended, along with the lives of their families.
7: Castro faces a separate hearing in federal court. Measles cases in Pennsylvania now surpass 730 with 4 confirmed deaths.
15: The CDC says the last time the United States reported 4 measles deaths in a single year was 1992. The state says it conducted detailed investigations into these latest deaths, and health officials continue to emphasize vaccination as the best protection, adding that 2 doses of the MMR vaccine are 97% effective against measles.
7: ABC's Stephanie Ramos. Mets first baseman Jared Young carted off the field in the 6th inning against Philadelphia after pitcher Nolan McLean accidentally hit him in the head as the two collided on a grounder. Dave Packer, ABC News.
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0: Now, it's Red Eye Radio. Gary McNamara and Eric Harley talk about everything from politics to social issues and news of the day. Whether you're up late or you're just starting your day, welcome to the show from the Relief Factor Studios. This is Red Eye Radio.
1: All across America, we are Red Eye Radio. He is Eric Harley, and I'm Gary McNamara. Welcome and good morning.
2: Hi.
1: Thank you so much for being here.
2: Thank you very much.
1: Okay, this is a Friday, so this is the day we got to clear the desk.
2: Right.
1: Make sure we get to everything.
2: And it's mostly your desk. I don't really have anything on my desk.
1: Yeah, it really is. It is my desk. Look how messy my desk is. I got crap all over the place.
2: What's going on over there? Where's your bourbon?
1: Yeah. You know, we should do that. I mean,
2: they have it in the production room. Never mind.
1: Just like on Law and Order.
2: Yeah. And in a desk. They just pull out bourbon like it's nothing. Just start drinking on the job.
1: Yeah.
2: I mean, I know it was at the end of the day, but.
1: And then they usually win a case.
2: Right.
1: And then they.
2: Well, remember Alfre Woodard in Primal Fear, the movie Primal Fear, which is a great movie. And they go back. And this is Richard Gere and Ed Norton.
1: Yeah, Ed Norton, yes.
2: And, I mean...
1: It was great.
2: Ed Norton crushed it in that movie. But they go back to the judge's chambers, and she plays the judge. She just starts pouring for everybody. I'm thinking, wait a minute. Is the courtroom next door doing DUI cases? I'd like to know that. I have a question about all this drinking on the job with DAs and judges.
1: You know, I told you I just became a couple of years ago, just shows you how isolated I am, became a fan of watching the reruns of Law & Order Criminal Intent.
3: Oh, yeah.
1: Now, in that one, nobody ever does any drinking. It's like they must have banned alcohol, or they just figured that Vincent D'Onofrio was a mental case, and so they didn't want, I mean, his character.
2: Right.
1: Okay,
2: right.
1: Him too. I'm kidding. So they didn't want him around alcohol.
2: that's an incredible role that, show was great.
1: That he played?
2: Yeah, but without that character and without him doing that character, forget it. I mean, I know. Remember, he was so distraught after Bush won, was it in 2000 or 2004, I forget which one, that he didn't show up to work on whatever set it was. It may have been that show. And it was like, oh, come on, grow up. But holy cow, in terms of the work itself, which comes in part from the writing, of course.
1: Yeah,
2: and then the execution of the role.
1: Well, I thought even because I'll watch it as knowing the first Law and Order's way back when in '89.
2: Yeah,
1: with the young Chris Noth.
2: Right,
1: and and then he 20 years later he's back in his in that role again. He was also pretty good. And what's his name from Independence Day? I can't think of his name.
2: And Jurassic Park.
1: Yeah, he's also really good too. And I'm telling you, every one of the women detectives,
2: Goldblum.
1: Yeah,
2: Jeff Goldblum.
1: Every one of the women, you know, who's really good. She was only in for five episodes.
2: Mm-hmm.
1: Was Alicia Witt, who's a classically trained pianist.
2: Yeah.
1: She only had five episodes, I believe. And it was with Chris Noth.
2: Yeah.
1: And she was so incredibly intense. I mean, so incredibly intense. And it's just like, she just impressed me. She was, if you ever watched Two and a Half Men, she was one of the Miss Pasternak's on Two and a Half Men. Mm-hmm. Completely changed the role. And she's been in a bunch of Hallmark movies. But those five episodes, she was just filling in for five episodes.
2: Yeah.
1: Blew me away how great she was, because the intensity to solve a crime. I mean, they're obsessed with solving a crime.
2: Right.
1: I mean, absolutely obsessed. They might as well be, instead of doing crack, they're solving crimes. And I just find that intensity, and the other one, I don't even know what her name is, the one actress in Law & Order SVU. She has blonde hair. And she's able to, you can see the emotional strain in her face.
2: Oh, she's one of the prosecutors, right?
1: No, she's one of the detectives.
2: Okay.
1: One of the detectives. And
2: an SVU.
1: An SVU, yeah. Mm. And she's got blonde hair. Mm. Very, very attractive, but because of the intensity, her attractiveness goes way, way back. It's the intensity of it, and you can see just the anger, the frustration of, you know, the predators that they're going after.
2: Oh, yeah.
1: And I just think that's great because you don't see, to me, that's taking acting to a separate level. But I really think what made me really pay attention and go back and watch a lot of these Law and Order things was Criminal Intent. And, you know, Vincent D'Onofrio was the one that first got me to go, oh, this is really good. Ooh, look at the woman who plays his partner. Mm-hmm. My God, she's fantastic. Yeah. Wow, everybody's fantastic. Wow,
2: the writing, it's all.
1: But some of the best writing and acting I've ever seen on TV or in movies. And I say that because movies are, you know, 90 minutes and you're done.
2: Yeah.
1: You know, when you do it week after week after week and year after year after year after year, and you still find another angle, that's really good.
2: Well, one failure in that whole Dick Wolf family, the creator of all that, was Law and Order SUV, where they only investigated crimes involving Ford Explorers. I thought, it's kind of limited. It's kind of, kind of limited. Like CSI Poughkeepsie, that didn't go very far.
1: You know, they had Law and Order Toronto.
2: Did they?
1: Yeah.
2: I didn't know that.
1: It just came out a couple years ago. I don't know whatever happened to it.
2: Hey, we got a murder,
1: It was like Law and
2: Order. There's a body over there.
1: It was like Law and Order Toronto. And it was on one of the antenna channels that nobody watches.
2: Oh, yeah. They did Law and Order L.A., but it lost something. New York. I go back to the Jerry Orbach days.
1: Oh, jeez, he was great.
2: Perfect role.
1: Perfect.
2: Perfect person for the role. It's everything think that a New York detective, an aged New York veteran New York detective. And I have a family member who was NYPD for a short time, who's FBI now, but it's, you know, it's such a large, massive city. You think about someone making detective, and Jerry Orbach just carried that out episode after episode.
1: You know who really caught my attention? I mean, why I started watching it was really the second season, I think it was, second or third season, was really Paul Sorvino. Remember, he played Paulie in Goodfellas?
2: Right, yeah.
1: Him as a detective, when he was, I don't know why, but he got to me, and he got me to watch Law & Order all these years. He was the one that really, really pulled me in.
2: Yeah. Yeah, and, he had a really great
1: presence. And I think a lot of it's true. I mean, when you see, you know, a lot of these reality shows on homicide detectives and stuff like that. Yeah. You know, we talk about police a lot and, you know, the whole defund the police. Yeah. Does that include homicide detectives?
2: Right.
1: You know,
2: exactly.
1: And, you know, a lot of the focus is based on what patrol officers do. But policing is a lot more than that. Yeah. And, you know, you look at even a lot of these reality shows on homicide detectives. They're obsessed with it.
2: Yeah.
1: They're obsessed with solving these crimes. I mean, they really, really. I think part of it.
2: They live. Here's the thing. I know someone who was a detective in L.A. for 20 years, and he was on the street before that. I think for 10. Anyway, and after he retired, I asked him. I said, "Did you ever?" Because he worked the night shift and loved working the night shift. But you don't actually work just the night shift. If something comes in on your case.

0: weeks, you get a phone call. You go.
1: You go, yeah.
0: And but I asked him. I said, I said, on your last day on the job, did you have this urge to just stop at a random door at 7 a.m.? You're going in. You're going to sign out for the last time. Did you have an urge to just knock on the door of a random home and ask the person that answers the door, do you have any idea what goes on in your city overnight? But he was very good at his job, and that dedication, you see it. The first 48 and all of these reality shows that I don't – not reality shows. They're more documentary, really, than they are reality shows. Because they are real cases.
1: Homicide Hunter with Lieutenant Joe Kenda.
0: Oh, yeah, yeah.
1: I mean, that's just great.
0: Mm-hmm.
1: And the fact is, no acting experience.
0: Right.
1: And when he starts doing the dialogue, by the way, no script.
0: Right.
1: I saw an interview with him. He goes, no, there's no script. I just tell what happened.
0: Which is the way it needs to happen.
1: And, but you see the way they put the camera. You think he's an actor.
0: Yeah.
1: I mean, it's so good. You think, and he's not. He's just describing the thoughts that he had as a homicide detective. And you can see... And, you know, as he said, he goes, you know, the cases you don't solve always haunt you.
0: No, that's something that...
1: As if you're responsible
0: right.
1: for not solving every case, which,
0: right.
1: of course, you can't be.
0: You have this connection to the family. I don't think that there is enough consideration for what detectives, what police officers go through, but especially in the most heinous of crimes, in murder. There was one documentary I watched about a group of detectives who were at 9/11. And, you know, years later, they sat down together and they were just talking about how their roles changed on that day, right? Where they became first responders in a different way and the people that they lost in NYPD and the fire department and all of that. And you don't realize the massive impact. My friend who worked as an LA detective, his marriage didn't survive that. I have another friend who worked in national law enforcement. His marriage didn't survive that. Because the call, you come home at whatever, 7 p.m., sit down to dinner, the phone rings, and you're back. You go, you think you're going to go to bed, you take a shower, you get out of the shower, you missed a call, they got something on your case, or there's a new case, and you're in. You're on again. And there's so much trauma that comes with that, of what they see. I'd say the same with the medical profession. Of things that they see, the most heinous of crimes at times in the medical profession, where they get witness to the effect on the victims. But the same with police officers when they come up on a crime, and it has a real effect. They're human, and I think there should be greater emphasis on that. If you don't have that emphasis on that, if you don't have that consideration for that, then you don't have that true appreciation. And our society has lost appreciation for law enforcement. And these are individuals who, they're not getting rich at what they do. They're doing it. They're working countless hours. And all they want to do, especially in homicide, they got to solve that case. They need to solve that case for those families because they're the ones that are communicating with the families.
1: Mm-hmm.
0: You know, did you know any people that might have... You know, and the families are grieving. So you witness this heinous scene, first of all, and then you've got to learn about the victim. You've got to learn about who they know. You got to learn about the people that love them the most and what they're going through. You have to witness. I can't imagine that kind of stress and what it takes to do that job, because those families deserve that. We've talked about the families, in fact, played plenty of audio of families who lost loved ones or their loved ones were injured by illegal immigrants. And the left wants to shut down the conversation.
1: And we played this week the frustration
0: yeah.
1: of New York law enforcement, the sheriffs there
0: yeah.
1: saying, my God, you know, we can't, they're the Democrats are allowing

0: or a percentage of revenue per load. The per mile basis is most prevalent among larger fleets. Percentage at smaller. Pay per mile tends to dominate discussions about pay just because it's easier to measure, and pay per mile often is wrongly used as the deciding factor in leasing to a carrier. While pay per mile can be a vital factor, it's not a cure for every ill, nor does it mean a big settlement check is coming an owner-operator's way. Why? Because pay per mile always must be considered in balance with gross revenue as well as total costs. 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

0: We are on iRadio. He's Eric Carly, and I'm Gary McNamara. And then yesterday, and you and I always wondered what Trump's plan would be after the election, or maybe the October surprise when it comes to Iran. But right. Yesterday, as we know, talking about, you know, making the statement of whether he should take out basically the regime,
1: right?
0: The leadership,
1: right,
0: of Iran or not. Those are the things that he is considering right now. We have said from the very beginning, we know that was the original goal,
1: because they
0: took out the Ayatollah immediately, and then they were taking out different levels of government. Then he decided to stop.
1: Mm-hmm.
0: And we had stated the whole time that if you're going to win in Iran, you have to cut off the head of the snake.
1: Yep.
0: If you're not willing to do that, you're never going to gain full control because they don't care about the people.
1: Right.
0: They don't
1: right.
0: care if the people starve.
1: Right.
0: You know, this is their jihad.
1: Right.
0: It's not about money. It's not about trade. It's not about the quality of life for their people. Those things don't matter to them.
1: Nope.
0: They are some of the most radical human beings that only want power and control under any circumstance. And when he went in, and even though they said the goal was not regime change, we said, of course it is. Look what you're doing.
1: Yeah.
0: You don't take out the leader and then different levels of the government and the military. If your goal, you know, when you say that your goal is to get the people to revolt, so you start taking out levels of government, including the leadership.
1: Mm-hmm.
0: Well, that's your goal.
1: That's your goal.
0: Don't say it's not your goal.
1: Right.
0: And so now he's talking about it again. We'll see where he goes on it. Because you see now with, you know, this week with the Houthis wanting to close down sections and everything else, you're seeing it starting to expand. And if you wish to... Number one, you never attempt to manage a war.
1: Right, right.
0: Rule number one in war.
1: Your goal is to win it.
0: Outright, dominant, without question.
1: Yep.

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1: And we are Red Eye Radio. He's Eric Carlin. I'm Gary McNamara. All right, trying to clean the desk off here on this Friday. I know I addressed this one. I saw this one that Representative Maria Salazar, a Republican, who represents a solidly red district in Miami, has broken with the president on immigration. She said that the president went too far. She said, be careful what your advisors are telling you about immigration policy. The same Hispanics who helped you get to the White House in 2024 feel betrayed. You can be for immigration what Lincoln was for slavery and Reagan was to communism. I'm not talking about giving them amnesty. I'm talking about giving them a dignified life in this promised land, basically saying he went too far in deporting people that weren't criminals. Here's the point. Trump's not at fault there. Every single poll showed

0: American public, including Hispanics, wanted all illegal immigrants gone from the country.
1: It was strong and consistent in the polls.
0: Right. That was strong and consistent across the board. Yep. Now, Americans don't want to see. They don't want to see how
1: the sausage is made. Exactly. Right. And that's the problem with, you know, with ICE. And we talked about Tom Holman's approach versus his predecessor. Mm-hmm. And when he took over the process with ICE. And, you know, that's the problem you run into, though. As we talked about it on other issues. Now, this is a real issue. We talked about it. Sometimes it's just a social media issue. And then all of a sudden, Capitol Hill or the White House decides they have to step in. But this is a real issue. And what happens very quickly is like, oh, no. We don't want to see that. And with Holman, his approach was, look, we can have a peaceful transfer if local authorities have somebody that we're looking for. And we can do that without there being any kind of clash with the local public.
0: Yeah, but you are still going to lose Hispanics.
1: Yeah.
0: Mm-hmm. Because Hispanics were overwhelmingly, I remember all the polls, mm-hmm. all the polls showed the majority of Hispanics believe that all illegal immigrants should not be here in the country and should be removed.
1: Right.
0: But once you started removing them, you had a lot of Hispanics who knew people and had family members, and it's a whole different ball game when you generically say, on every issue out there, when you generically say,
1: spending,
0: I'm for this, until you are affected personally by it, and then your mind changes on it.
1: We talked about that with spending, you know, the school lunch program. You know, it's like, okay, we want to cut spending. Yeah, we should control spending. Okay, we're going to start in your neighborhood. No. Well, I mean, even with the left, defund the police. Yeah, but not my police.
0: Yeah.
1: The other ones.
0: Exactly.
1: The bad ones. And you're right. It did happen.
0: Yep.
1: We live in a border state. I have many friends who are Latinos. They're not included. I mean, my buddies from Del Rio have been consistent on, look, come here legally so you can have the life that is meant to be. But they talk to me about family members, their family members and other friends in the Latino community that say, you know what? This is happening. That's happening. We didn't know it was going to go that way or whatever it is. When it starts affecting your neighborhood or your somebody you know, or like there was a case, in fact, in Del Rio, a longtime restaurant owner. And it was the restaurant, next thing you know, was gone because the owner worked it and ran it all day. And it was like, okay, that becomes the news. And people had affection for this person, didn't know their status and all of that. We can talk about logistics or the legal part of it. And as you mentioned, Gary, we can talk about the idea overall in the polls. But there's a very real effect when local news, we've said this over and over again on every story, when local stations start covering it, and you start having, or you hear about it from a friend or neighbor. I have a friend from Del Rio. His mom still lives there, and she's in her 90s. And he says, I called my mom, and then she's joking with my friend, saying, Tony, I'm afraid they're going to deport me to Venezuela. And he goes, well, why are you afraid? And she goes, well, because I'm not from Venezuela. She says, my family comes from Mexico. But she's always kind of joking about it. But in the back of the mind, there is this fear that it's going too far. And, hey, could someone I know be next? Could a family member be next? How far are they going to go with this? And I think also the addition of the legal battle on birthright citizenship, you know. And it's like, okay, well, how far back would this be retroactive? If they were to win this battle, would it be retroactive? Would it be, you know, and I think President Trump has been very clear on these issues. But perception is reality. We know that people should be here illegally, and if they're not, or should be here legally. I'm not for sanctuary.
0: I was going to call you on that.
1: Yeah, yeah. They should be here legally. And I've always been a proponent of that, number one, because we're a great nation. But number two, if you're going to come here, you should get all the great benefits of the work that it takes to get here. And what this nation is.
0: Well, you see with Mamdani now, you know, in New York City and other Democrats, now they're coming out. Remember Democrats screaming that illegal immigrants don't get benefits. They don't get benefits. Now they're saying they should get benefits.
1: Oh, yeah.
0: Should be able to get your green card if you're going to be on welfare here.
1: Right.
0: I mean, and so the truth is coming out as to what they want. They just don't want people to come here illegally.
1: Right.
0: They want them to get benefits, too.
1: Yes.
0: And to get benefits and have a system of asylum or a path to citizenship, mm-hmm. and at the same time collecting welfare.
1: Mm-hmm.
0: I mean, this is what they truly believe. So I look at this and I go, well, it's really not Trump's fault. I wouldn't have put the people out messaging it that he did.
1: Right.
0: You know, Stephen Miller's taking a back seat now on that. He's not out there every day.
1: Right, right.
0: You know, Homan should have always been the person out there, selling that. And selling the fact of, you know, what they were going to do, because he is the best spokesperson out there to do that.
1: Yes.
0: Because number one, he's done it his entire life, and he approaches it from the point of the incredible damage and violence that he has seen coming because of what was going on at the border.
1: Mm-hmm. Mm-hmm.
0: So he was the guy to sell that. We always said he should have been, and then they had to back off. Because it was calculated, because we are having now, as we know, illegal immigrants are still being removed from the United States at great numbers, but the complaints aren't as big because the administration isn't attempting to promote it actively through videos.
1: Right. Yeah.
0: And, you know, that's just, but to me, that's not Trump's fault. Trump did exactly what the polls showed. Even the polls from Hispanics showing what they wanted to be done with illegal immigrants in this country.
1: Yep.
0: He followed suit on that, and they went, well, no, we don't like it.
1: Well,
0: now that you've done it, we don't like it.
1: That
0: isn't Trump's fault.
1: No, it isn't at all. I think he's been very clear, and whether you talk birthright citizenship or enforcement, any of it. But it's like Obamacare and the GOP's promise to dismantle Obamacare in 2016, and then all of a sudden they get into office in 2017, and, we're not going to dismantle it, just the mandate and how we're paying for it. We could have that conversation if we got into the weeds on that, how that worked out. But that is really what was going on there was you had a significant number of their own constituents that said, you got to leave the good parts. Just take away the way we pay for it, as you've always said. But it changed. I mean, it went from campaign promise to, and everyone yet went, yeah, and to, I don't know, spring, summer of 2017.
0: I remember how upset people were when we said we observed that and said it.
1: Yeah.
0: No, it's not. No, it's not. We're like, yes, it is.
1: Yes, it is.
0: Here's our evidence. We presented our evidence. Here it was.
1: Right.
0: And people were furious because they didn't like the fact that the Republican Party switched on Obamacare.
1: Right.
0: Well, we just don't want the mandates. We don't want to pay for it. And that's where we are with a significant portion of the public. I'm happy, though, at least I'm looking for any sign of happiness. I'm happy, at least, that on the $5,000, you had almost universal condemnation from Republican and conservatives on that in the media. The Republican and conservative media was almost unanimous against that.
1: Right.
0: And it showed that there still is some conservative clout. And just this week, another thing I noticed, though, a couple of articles written on the fact that, you know, DeSantis, you know, may run. Cruz may run. There was an article that we might want Cruz because if we go through another 2 years of the Democrats in power doing it, then that the conservative narrative will come back to the Republican Party again and will be another selling point again.
1: Yeah. Yeah.
0: And so, I mean, and I don't know whether that's true or not. I don't know. When it comes to predictions, I'm the one that said in 2018, Democrats can't go further. They just can't go further left and expect to get elected. Well, yeah, they've gone bat soup left.
1: Yes.
0: And still have a great chance of, they've gone absolutely crazy on the issues. They wish to destroy the Constitution,
1: yep.
0: get rid of the police,
1: yep.
0: get rid of the armed forces. I mean, just lunacy across the board. And they still have 50% of support of the American public, even though the American public says we're against socialism by huge margins.
1: Yeah,
0: they may want to vote for it.
1: Well, and you and I have also been clear, I think, with DeSantis or with Marco Rubio or Ted Cruz or anyone who is right now holding, for the most part, the conservative flag. We don't know.
0: I don't know if they'd be good.
1: I can't tell you because you and I have been doing this for a long time.
0: We've been betrayed too long.
1: We have been betrayed time and time again. If the 2024 convention for the GOP, I thought was stellar. We didn't see a bunch of these old establishments up there going, we don't like messy. There was none of that up there. There was new energy. And it was great. Hulk Hogan, God rest his soul, ripping off his T-shirt. I mean, all right. There was more substance than that. There was, brother, there was, but it was really... It to me, it was what it should have been. It was perfect, no, but it was what it should have been, and that was the old guard. This is not your father's GOP kind of thing, or I guess this is not Eric's and Gary's GOP as we get older. But it's the future of the GOP, which is what you and I always look for. You know, who's going to be there? Because I asked this during Trump's first term. Who's going to fight?
0: The new face is selling conservative principles.
1: But every time we do that and we find the new face, it's like, yeah. And then we get up the next morning and look at the headline and go, I'm sorry, they want to give away what?
0: Yeah, I'm not looking for the new face to sell socialist principles.
1: No, I'm not.
0: We are Red Eye Radio.
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0: We're Red Eye Radio. He's Eric Carney and I'm Gary McNamara. I didn't get a chance to see him last night because I was sleeping, but, my Bills won.
1: Bills won last night.
0: Yeah,
1: okay.
0: So they're 2-0. All right. So 2-0.
1: Nice.
0: They opened up their new stadium.
1: Nice.
0: So it was
1: All right.
0: I haven't seen any of the
1: you
0: game.
1: Said that on TV the stadium or on the highlights that you saw the stadium look good. Is that what you
0: Yeah, I saw just the beginning of it where they had the fireworks and they had, because now they got all the modern lighting. I mean, LED lighting and everything else.
1: Yeah.
0: You look at it, it almost looked like an indoor arena.
1: Yeah, and indoor plumbing with this one, which is a huge upgrade for
0: Well, we started out this week talking about how technology and indoor plumbing and air conditioning and everything else changed the planet. It also changed probably a lot of the comforts of a modern stadium that none of us can ever afford to go to.
1: Right. I saw somebody, I saw a headline. I was in Sports Clips yesterday. I saw a headline that one of the, because we were talking about healthcare versus Canada, one of the players, it was a wide right, and he's going to be out for 10 weeks for ankle surgery. And I thought, These football players get right in. There's no waiting list for them.
0: No, none at all.
1: Right?
0: No, none.

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9: From ABC News, I'm Dave Packer. Worries over an AI mutiny. OpenAI revealing 6 new instances of AI models concerning behavior going rogue, some of them. ABC's Elizabeth Schulze.
10: Just days ago, OpenAI CEO Sam Altman admitted that the power and speed of AI has caught its creators off guard.
11: I don't think people really felt that the models were going to come this far this fast.
10: OpenAI is vowing to more aggressively track and report rogue AI. But it comes on the heels of another alarming incident when AI agents broke out of their testing environment and hacked into a rival company.
9: President Trump ordered by a federal judge to give 30 days notice before making any changes to the Kennedy Center, including renovation or demolition.
12: The president threatening that if his own name doesn't go up on the memorial to President John F. Kennedy, he would tear the whole thing down.
13: I think that the Trump administration should certainly have recognition, because frankly, if we don't do that, it's going to close. It'll end up being ripped down.
12: President Trump, seen through the window of Air Force One, reviewing a large poster with words in bold that appeared to say, Kennedy Center demolished. We asked the White House if the president actually wanted cameras to capture that image, and they would not say.
9: With the midterms approaching, Republican Senator Tom Tillis to the president, you're not helping.
14: This is not what people who grew up like I did want to focus on. We want solutions, and I've

0: A lot of candidates who want to get that message through, and these are distractions that only benefit the Democrats.
1: More measles cases being reported in Pennsylvania. Four people have died.
2: The CDC says the last time the United States reported four measles deaths in a single year was 1992. The state says it conducted detailed investigations into these latest deaths, and health officials continue to emphasize vaccination as the best protection.
1: ABC's Stephanie Ramos, you're listening to ABC News.
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1: More tech now. Sources say OpenAI CEO Sam Altman and NVIDIA CEO Jensen Huang are planning to attend a state dinner at the White House next week with Chinese President Xi Jinping. ABC News confirms that former Apple CEO and current chair of its board, Tim Cook, is also set to attend. Well, how much for Knicks tickets?
5: Sticker shock for New York Knicks fans trying to buy tickets for the new season. Individual game ticket sales for the get-in price for the October 20th season opener against Philadelphia were more than $1,000. The NBA champions hit the pause button on sales. Madison Square Garden Sports in a statement says due to a mistake in the pricing. The tickets, the company says, will average 12% more than last year's prices, and sales will restart with the fixed pricing. Those who already paid the heavy price for the advertised mistake will be refunded the difference, according to MSG Sports.
1: ABC's Michelle Franzen. Ireland is set to boycott the Eurovision Song Contest for a second year due to Israel's participation. National broadcaster RTE also won't air the competition. Using sophisticated techniques, scientists say they finally determined the temperature of a Tyrannosaurus rex. Researcher Robert Eagle says they looked at chemical clues and the T-Rex teeth.
6: And we were able to show that based on the thermal tolerance range of an organism, large organism with a body temperature of 36 degrees C.
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0: Now, it's Red Eye Radio. Gary McNamara and Eric Harley talk about everything from politics to social issues and news of the day. Whether you're up late or you're just starting your day, welcome to the show from the Relief Factor Studios. 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
1: All across.

0: across America. We are Red Eye Radio. He is Eric Harley, and I'm Gary McNamara. Welcome and good morning.
1: Hi.
0: You know, I just so much to talk about, but the one thing that caught my eye over the last 36 hours is, and this, I mean, actually for the last couple of weeks, you know, the Republicans out there talking about how much, you know, free money we're going to give you. Money, money, money, money. Democrats saying the same thing for, you know, 32-hour work week. Free health care. Everybody's throwing it out there. And here's Rand Paul. Okay.
1: Okay.
0: This is, I just find this hilarious because he's been out there the last 36 hours.
1: Yeah.
0: Here he is on Newsmax the other day.
2: All right. America, this also enraging. We're now more than $40 trillion in debt. I'm sure very soon we'll hit $41 trillion. The Treasury Secretary says the U.S. can grow its way out of this debt crunch, of all of that debt. You say we can't grow our way out if Congress doesn't stop spending money it doesn't have. If we keep spending $7 trillion a year and bringing in $5, you never grow out of this. I don't know how you grow out of this in the first place. It's such a high number.
3: Well, it's got to be both. I mean, you do need economic growth. So I'm for low taxes. I'm for less regulation to allow economic growth. But you can't keep spending like drunken sailors. Last year, they raised the debt ceiling $5 trillion. They're already clamoring to raise it again. $5 trillion was the largest increase in the debt ceiling we've ever had. But in July of this year, they spent $500 billion more than came in. They borrowed $500 billion in 1 month. That used to be a bad year. Now it's a bad month. So, no, we are facing a crisis. It is at hand, and you have to cut spending. So I have a penny plan, cut 6% of everything across the board. It wouldn't end government. It would make government 6% smaller. That balances the budget over a five-year period. That's what we need to do.
2: But nobody wants to listen to you. They never want to listen to you. You make too much sense.
1: Okay. First, is he accounting for inflation? Because 6%, that's not one penny. That's six pennies.
0: Right. What was that band? Something, the Sixpence?
1: Sixpence and None the Richer?
0: Yeah, okay. It's six pennies.
1: Yeah.
0: And so he's gone. Remember it started out the penny plan.
1: And they couldn't get the penny plan
0: done. They
1: couldn't
0: get the penny plan. So.
1: Back when it was, I don't know what the debt was back then. It was, I don't know, $25 trillion.
0: But,
1: I don't know.
0: But there was never the two-penny plan or the three-penny plan or the four-penny plan or the five-penny plan.
1: Yeah.
0: It went from the one-penny plan to the six-penny plan. And then Rand Paul out there again today. If Congress wants to get serious about our $40 trillion deficit, we should cut spending and balance the budget. My six-penny plan does just that. We would cut 6 cents from every $1 the federal government spends. In 5 years, we would have a balanced budget. And, you know, and I don't know who the guy was from Newsmax.
1: Nobody's listening to you.
0: You're out there. If Rand Paul, does it matter whether Rand Paul is alone in the woods or in the middle of millions of people in D.C.? If he talks, is anybody listening? Does he make a sound?
1: Right. If Rand Paul introduces a six-penny bill in the woods, does it make a sound? And the answer is no.
0: And I just find it fascinating because, you know, the Republicans, $9,000 if you have, you know, if you're married and have a child, $36,000 if you've got four, $5,000 check here. Democrats, everybody from the left to the, you know, from the Democrats, I won't say from the left to the right, from the Democrats to the Republicans are saying, we're going to give you money. You're going to get money. You're going to get money. You're going to get money. You're going to get money. And Rand Paul, we need to cut spending. Cut spending. I'm thinking of let's do, you know, the, you know, right in the beginning of the NFL season. Remember, I feel like Jim Moore when he was coaching, I think it was New Orleans, and they go, so what do you think about the playoffs? Playoffs? You think we're gonna make the playoffs? What the hell's wrong with you? We're not going to make the playoffs. You know, he's just going, and that's the same thing I have here when Rand Paul's out there going, and so he's right.
1: No, he's right. But it's, you know, they make the point on Newsmax, whoever the presenter was, I'm not sure who that was, but he is right, but nobody is listening. Nobody cares. Again, we have to say our audience notwithstanding. There's the problem. It's not the viral moment. Now, if the debt would make if the debt reaching, let's say, $42 trillion would cause TikTok and Facebook to go dark forever.
0: And DraftKings.
1: And DraftKings to go dark forever, then I guarantee you something about the national debt would be done. We would fix it tomorrow. By the way, I'm waiting for somebody to say, we're going to give you $50,000 a year and we're going to make Canada pay for it. I mean, why? Look, if we don't care about the debt, Rand Paul, you're right. But nobody cares. Since we don't care, let's make everybody in the country a millionaire. Let me scale that back.
0: Forget about the penny plan. How about the $1 million plan? Yeah. Just government give everybody $1 million.
1: Yeah, I'll say this. Every adult, every household will get $1 million. Married people get $5 million. Because I'm married. If we don't care about it,
0: there'll be a hell of a lot of divorces in a couple of years.
1: Well,
0: by the
1: now,
0: way, if you do
1: look,
0: that one.
1: I mean, I'm ignoring the very reality of the very instantaneous response by the global markets and the massive crash that would happen once that was signed into law. And the checks started going out. I am ignoring that because everybody else is ignoring the crash on the $40 trillion and growing. And so why not?
0: Well, look, there are people that do understand it because that's why Trump with the $5,000 and even the $9,000 for the whatever, the having a child thing. That's why it didn't go over well.
1: The having a kid thing.
0: That's why it didn't go over well. Because there are still conservatives out there who understand economics. I think I don't even know who wrote it. Just popped into my head right now, and it was based on the $5,000 thing, and basically this was, look, everybody's not stupid,
1: right,
0: Mr. President? Everybody's not. There are people that understand economics. That's why you had immediate pushback in the Republican Party. So one of the concerns that we have is nobody understands economics anymore. Our fear is that nobody understands economics or actually how it works or cares to find out how economics works. Apparently, there are some people in the Republican Party that still understands how economics works because we have an economics ignorant society.
1: Yeah,
0: we really do.
1: We do.
0: They have no idea.
1: Yeah.
0: They have no idea what gives money value. They have no idea. They don't care to have any idea. And
1: no.
0: I bet you you would find that the people that don't know how economics works also have no idea about the three branches of government.
1: No, they don't. They don't.
0: And so that's, you know, we're dealing with ignorance on. And the interesting thing is when it is it's as easy as it's ever been. I mean, it's probably, I don't know what the figure would be to the 10th power, how easy it is to find out information about how things work today. You can find out the truth like that if you do research. It's not hard to do it. It's not hard to figure out, you know, about economics. And that's why we started out this week. One of the things we started out with was we said, you know, we need to educate kids on history. And it's not even history of the Constitution. I want that. I want the history of the Constitution and how it actually works. But I said we need to have the history of technology.
1: Yeah,
0: because we have people are completely and totally clueless. And I know we pick on Obama because Obama did the, well, what's killing the jobs is the ATM. And that was such an idiotic comment from him. I mean, it showed how clueless he is. But remember the adoration towards him the adoration, you know, where the Republicans won't speak up.
1: Yeah,
0: when
1: right.
0: things are absolutely clear economically and Trump says something that is not true on economics and it's just like, no, he's a business person. I don't give a damn whether he's a business person, whether he's president of the United States. If he throws out BS on economics, it's BS.
1: Well,
0: when he sits there and says foreign countries will pay it and lies to the American public about how tariffs actually work, why is he lying about it?
1: Well,
0: what is the point of lying about it? Because you're going to get caught. It didn't work. people are screaming about prices, and it could cost you the Senate and the House.
1: Well, think about this.
0: What was the damn point?
1: I don't care about

0: what you know in business, every business has their hands out when the government starts handing out. We've talked about this forever. Every single time this comes up, it's been forever.
1: Well,
0: even corporations will come up. States like Texas, if you're handing out money for wind power, oh my gosh, they're in until freeze apocalypse. And then, oh, we shouldn't have done that. I mean, everybody's so this. I don't care what they do. I don't care what you've done until now. O.J. Simpson was a great football player. Until. So don't give me any excuses for anybody in office. Don't give me excuses for public servants. They're not celebrities.
1: Well, I mean, it's such like when we said people aren't stupid. It's like Trump and Vance at the convention, whatever it was, the convention rally, talking about, you know, we've got to stop socialism, we got to stop communism, and at the same time promoting the fact that, you know, hey, we've got ownership and equity in companies, and we're bringing in trillions of dollars. I mean, it's just the most bizarre thing. And as I've said, when you go down the socialist path, you have to lie to the public. You have to.
0: Yeah.
1: Because it's not going to work. And, you know, and that to me is the most now, not surprised by it, because you had said it from the very beginning. The biggest fear we have is that Trump will, his liberal tendencies will come out in the second term.
0: Mm-hmm.
1: And we've seen that exactly come out.
0: Yep.
1: And now what you've seen over the last week and a half from the Republicans is pure panic.
0: Yep.
1: They're like, and you saw them yesterday, you know, the whole thing, you know, and I saw a number of political commentators. Why isn't it out there? Why isn't the mainstream media promoting that the poverty level is down to record lows and that the average, you know, the median income, this which we talked about yesterday, the median income is up and even beating inflation. And this was after the real income is down.
0: Mm-hmm.
1: And that's because people are working more hours.
0: Yeah.
1: And the people that are actually getting paid more are the ones that are going into the trades, which is a good thing.
0: Right.
1: Not that there aren't good things that Trump has done, because Trump has done wonderful things with deregulation and everything else. But prices are the things that kill you. That's politics 101. Prices will kill you in an election. And he ignored it, and the entire Republican Party just bowed down before him and said, we're just going to pretend it doesn't exist.
0: Yeah. And now, since the Dallas rally, which is more and more just the stench from it, is growing amongst conservatives more and more. I heard
1: Republicans twice. Are outright panicking the
0: I
1: last
0: heard
1: 10 days.
0: Twice from unsolicitedly. From two different people at different times while going back and forth taking care of my dad in recent days. What's going on? What's going on with Iran? And what's this handing out money to people?
1: Yeah. And that's what I got, like I said, when I was in Florida a couple of weeks ago and then on vacation, then in Texas. These are military people going, what the hell is he doing?
0: Yep.
1: What's going on
0: Yeah,
1: here?
0: Both of these were military.
1: Yeah. And they're going, what in the world is going on? It doesn't make sense. He needs to, you know what I hear more than anything? He needs to shut up. And what the hell? I've heard this now. This is a lot of stuff. Guys, you really haven't talked about, with everything going on, why the hell is he even messing with the Kennedy? What the hell does the Kennedy Center have anything to do with the problems that we face today? And what is his son? Why is a Russian oligarch, you know, these news items are coming out, you know, paying for the party 2 days after the party after he's married? Why are these unforced errors happening? It doesn't make any sense. It's like we've got these huge problems. And they're just meddling around with things that don't matter at all and doing stupid things. It's like, well, this is, you know, if he was taking care of the big things, which is prices, those other things would matter as much.
0: Right. They would bounce off.
1: Yeah. And, you know, and that's the thing. But, you know, we are where we are. You're not going to change anything going out. You can sit there and say, well, but the median income is up. We found out why the median income was up, because people are working a hell of a lot more hours to get that median income up. But the real income is what you make per hour versus inflation is down, and people feel it. And now with gas prices, $4 a gallon in Texas, saw diesel $8 in California, doesn't matter.
0: Yeah, no, doesn't.
1: You know,

0: if we pay for everything.
1: So all of this is being ignored. And hey, we'll make it better. We'll make it better. I to Rand Paul, with all due respect, number one, you're right. Number two, Doge.
0: Yeah.
1: So.
0: And by the way,
1: he was right about Fauci. He was right about, he's been right about a lot of things.
0: But, you know, as said, the Doge thing, tackling it wasn't bad. Throwing out expectations that were never going to happen because the public wouldn't go for it.
1: The conversation, I thought, was a eye-opener. And I was like, wow, I can't believe we're actually even just having a conversation about it. But then you ruin it with this over-promising and never delivering.
0: We are Red Eye Radio.
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3: We're on our radio. He's Eric Carlin. I'm Gary McNamara. So, I mean, I look at this election now and say it's prices on the one side.
4: Yeah.
3: You know, that's the one thing that's killing Republicans right now are prices. And on the other side, it's where the Democrats stand on all the insanity still. And that's not going away. Well, but I saw the other day, it's like, but conservatives are still, will still vote Republican. Doesn't matter. It's what independents will do. And we've said this all along. The job of any Republican president should be to convince the independents out there that conservative fiscal economics is the correct way to go and explain to them and show them that's how you win elections. When you ignore them, when you pretend they don't exist and you only attempt to pull your own base together, that does not win elections.
4: Well, when you are going to hand the radicals a win, if that happens, by tanking it, I don't know what to say. If you can't do the job that's apparent to everybody and you hand the Democrats a win in November, I don't know what else there is. Yeah.

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2: Awesome.
1: Yeah.
2: Now, let's just talk about what we can bring for dessert.
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1: And I'm Gary McNamara along with Eric Harley to show you how worried Republicans are. Well, we'll let you know in just 1 minute.
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1: How worried are Republicans? This came from the Washington Sun, and I saw that Bo Snerdly, remember Rush Limbaugh's assistant?
2: Mm-hmm.
1: He's the one that posted this on X. Apparently, from the Washington Sun, mm-hmm. Apparently the House Republicans leadership meeting Tuesday night did not include milk and cookies. The late night gathering in Speaker Mike Johnson's office reportedly descended into shouting, table pounding, and Republicans storming out as lawmakers battled over a proposal to temporarily suspend the federal gasoline tax. The Washington Sun reported that Johnson called the 9:15 meeting after House Freedom Caucus Chairman Andy Harris pushed leadership to consider suspending the federal gas tax through the November election. The gathering included Republican leaders, committee chairmen, and representatives of the House GOP's ideological factions. The Transportation and Infrastructure Committee Chairman Sam Graves brought receipts. Graves opposed Harris's proposal and reportedly produced a 2022 social media post in which Harris criticized President Joe Biden for pursuing essentially the same idea. Suspending the federal gas tax is just another Biden administration stunt to distract from their self-inflicted crisis, Harris wrote at the time. Apparently, that did not improve the mood. According to multiple sources cited by the Washington Sun, Harris became furious, pounded the desk, and declared, "This is effing war. This is war." Harris reportedly began walking out before Johnson urged him to stay and talk this out. Enter Louisiana Republican Clay Higgins. Higgins reportedly confronted Graves for making the dispute personal. "Why do you have to come after him personally?" Higgins asked. Then came the line of the evening, "You disrespectful fool." Higgins reportedly walked out alongside Harris. One person present described the gathering to Washington Sun as among the craziest meetings they had ever attended. The room was really tense. Representatives for Harris, Higgins, and Graves did not immediately respond to the outlet's request for comment about the confrontation, but Higgins wasn't finished. The following day, he took the dispute on X, calling Graves an establishment elitist and accusing him of killing the Freedom Caucus proposal.
2: Hmm.
1: Higgins said the plan had been to bring legislation canceling the federal fuel tax for 3 months to the House floor. "Man wants his taxes," Higgins wrote, "and he was rude about it. Unbelievable. The swamp is fighting hard to come back." The underlying fight comes as Republicans search for ways to address voters' concerns about fuel prices heading into the midterms. But it shows you how they now know. Now they're panicking about prices. As we have said, where were they day one as we were of this second administration term?
2: Yeah.
1: When we warned them about prices.
2: Exactly.
1: When we said it over and over again. You know, one of the problems is, I brought this up, was a message I got from one of our listeners a couple of weeks ago. It said, you know, he goes, I just hate, you know, basically the anger and the tone of you guys criticizing Republicans in this administration, even though you turn out to always be right.
2: Okay.
1: He actually said that.
2: Yeah.
1: Even though you always turn out to be.
2: Well, I'll just say thank you.
1: You know, it's the tone of it.
2: Yeah.
1: You're concerned about the tone of possibly the Republicans handing over
2: If what I'm delivering is correct, then okay. I can't, you know, make you like me or my tone. Thanks for agreeing with us.
1: Well, yeah, but the fact that that's the problem that you have, mm-hmm. because the anger and frustration is because we want the Republicans to win. I don't agree with a lot of things that the Republicans have done.
2: Right.
1: I believe the Republican Party, and I have since 2006, is moving too far left.
2: Mm-hmm.
1: And what we've seen from the administration and the proposals is what you saw from Democrats just a few years ago. Let's just promise them everything that the government will take care of them. And the direction of where we have gone with government and the administration and the president wanting equity in companies and dumping. I mean, my God, there should be fury in the Republican Party. And even the populace should be furious. Because it was the president became the president saying, we're going to fight unfair trading practices. And if China wants to dump things or any country wants to dump things, which means the government subsidizes them to dump their products, sell them below market price in the United States to get market share. And then that's what the president's new idea is on beef and oil. Oil from Venezuela to sell it below market prices. And then we got a deal with Europe to sell their beef below market prices. And then the beef producers went, what are you doing? Your whole economic principle is if there's unfair trading practices where they're dumping stuff in and the government subsidizing to do it, that's where we put the tariffs. And now you're saying Europe should be able to dump their meat beef here. And Venezuela, we're going to take over a third of their oil company and sell their oil below market prices in the United States to bring down prices. And it's like, what in the hell is going on? And if you're angry about the tone, then you need to grow up because you should be furious too.
2: Well, here's my question, because I'm going to be more frustrated with the side I support when they go from we're going to on July 4th of 2026, as we celebrate 250th, we're going to basically, it will be the culmination of the entire DOGE project. Of course, it collapsed long before that. But remember, that was the promise. We're going to deliver cuts. And just a few months later, actually, it was just a couple of months later, we had this thing in Dallas where they were promising to spend more money by giving families thousands of dollars. Tell me how you can justify that if you were on board for these cuts with DOGE. We knew they overpromised, but not only did they not cut, in 2026, after running on, hey, we're going to make things better, we've gotten to, hey, we're going to do what the Democrats do. And so if you hear frustration in my voice, it's justified. And if you don't get that, then you're part of the problem because you're not frustrated enough. So that's what you and I have dealt with. 40 trillion and growing, and nobody gives a damn. Nobody. Give me mine. If they came out with if they got that done, 10,000 for every household, because you're you, because you exist. People would be dancing in the streets, and it would be tragic. And yet we have people complaining, I don't like your tone. Well, I know that's the problem, because you don't carry it either.
1: And like I said, it's terribly, terribly frustrating. Because what the Republican Party has done has been self-inflicted. And what this administration has done is self-inflicted.
2: Yes.
1: You know, Newt Gingrich the other day saying, you got to explain the war. You've got to, Newt was out there. We saw, you know, Laura Ingraham talking the same thing, going prices, prices, prices. And we're like, well, where were both of you last year?
2: Right.
1: You know, where were you? At right. times, like I said, we have felt that we are alone.
3: Right.
1: Everybody attempts to justify it. And as I said, we know how you win elections. And you've got a the other side is crazy.
3: Yeah.
1: The issues that they believe. This isn't just a party that will spend a little bit more on the other side. These people want to destroy the Constitution of the United States. And all you've got to do, I mean, these the public doesn't like where they stand. But independents look at it and they go, yeah, but prices, these guys aren't delivering on prices. Let's try this person.
3: Right.
1: You know, because yeah. it's a wash. The social issues, I know it was Laura Ingraham talking about social issues didn't matter for Obama. Social issues didn't matter for Biden. Social issues didn't matter for Trump. Everything is economics, economics, economics, which is prices, prices, prices right now. And the vast majority of the Republicans in the media are trying to sit there, yeah, but this is good and this is good. Doesn't matter to people. And if you're not going to admit what drives politics, what we know, what history shows, and you're going to sit there and make excuses for what the Republican Party has done or try to do an end around, but this is good over here, and what about this, and what about this over here? Well, then you're part of the damn problem.
2: Well, that's it. And you're pointing out all the good things that are spoiled by the rest. That's yeah. the problem. Right. Wouldn't you like everything to shine? Like you said earlier, some of these smaller things would just kind of bounce off the wall and wouldn't be a big deal. Except when you add them up to major things that aren't happening, that right now are affecting families' lives every single day, it becomes a massive

0: heaping, steaming pile. I haven't said that in a while.
1: No, you haven't.
0: And that's where we're at. And if they hand the radicals a win based on that, based on botching it, because it will be a true botching of it. Over-promising, under-delivering, and then getting really, we should call it desperate in Dallas. And that's not the Cowboys. That's been the case with the Cowboys for 30 years. That rally was, it was, I'm telling you the headlines coming out of it. I'm just shaking my head going, here we go. Here we go. Here we go. Makes me wonder, okay, let's bring it all together here of what we've covered this hour so far. If people are if they're looking at internals, the Republicans, and going, well, people want free stuff. Let's just promise free stuff. That's what they're going to respond to. Let's see if it'll work. We've got nothing else. Can't fix the economy. We're not going to. We're not going to do anything about pricing. So let's just start promising checks. That's what they do on the other side of the aisle. So let's do it.
1: We are Red Eye Radio.
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1: We're Red Eye Radio. He's Eric Carney, and I'm Gary McNamara. Welcome and good morning. So that's what I've seen this week, really.
0: Yeah.
1: And last week, too. I mean, we were on vacation last week, but what I've seen the last 10 days to 2 weeks, you see the panic in the Republican Party right now.
0: Yeah, you see it.
1: And it's everything. It's all over prices. I mean,
0: yeah.
1: That's what it is. We said this back when President Trump won back in 2024. We said it all the way through. We've said it all the way through. Prices, prices, prices, prices. It doesn't matter what the GDP is. It does. None of that stuff matters. What matters to people is prices, because they feel that immediately.
0: They're greatly concerned in the House.
1: Yeah. I mean, look, I'm going to vote Republican.
0: Yes.
1: Because the option is unacceptable completely.
0: Yes, of course.
1: But no matter what, that you always put on a positive.
0: Right.
1: You always put on a positive face, especially if you're part of the leadership of the Republican Party.
0: Sure.
1: And, you know, maybe people will say, look, we're not happy with everything that the Republicans are doing, but the Democrats are crazy. Hopefully that's what independents think in this midterm election. I hope it is.
0: I hope so. I really hope that America knows how radical the left is and where it's going to go if or when they get control again.
1: Well, I saw the, you know, socialism's unfavorable to 51% and 30% are, you know, are favorable towards it. And the rest, I guess there should be, what, 20%? I don't know. That would be good.
0: Because they don't know what socialism is.
1: Well, except...
0: What's a government branch anyway?
1: Except when you look at it, doesn't people reject socialism? They reject communism.
0: Yeah.
1: They reject all of this. The vast majority of Americans do. Yet, well, hey, the people that are talking about it, maybe we should give them a chance again, because the Republicans on prices haven't worked for us.
0: Right.
1: That's how independents think. It's not how I think. It's not how you think. But the first rule of politics is economics.
0: Yep.
1: Prices.
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5: From ABC News, I'm Sherry Preston. As the war with Iran continues to bottle up oil tankers in the Middle East, the nationwide average for a gallon of gas this morning is closing in on $4.50, according to Gas Buddy, more than double the price it was before the war with Iran started back in February. For Mark Wolf, executive director at the National Energy Assistance Directors Association, it's a growing problem that's got to be addressed.
6: There are very few products in the marketplace right now that are essential that have gone up by more than 50% in the last 6 months. These prices are skyrocketing. And the thing is, they have more room to go. We don't see any end in sight.
5: Also on the rise, diesel fuel, which has topped over $6 this week, leaving truckers like Joseph in California fearing they can't handle these high prices for much longer.
7: You know, we're working just for fuel, not working for life. No money, no nothing.
5: Rising diesel costs will also likely impact home heating oil and food prices this winter. As the battle of the Kennedy Center and its name continues, some Republicans fear this battle from President Trump could be distracting from the party's bigger picture this November. Senator Tom Tillis of North Carolina says he's concerned about what message the Kennedy Center fight sends to voters.
8: This is not what people who grew up like I did want to focus on. We want solutions. And I've got a lot of candidates who want to get that message through, and these are distractions that only benefit the Democrats.
5: A federal judge ordered yesterday that the administration must give 30 days notice before any demolition of the Kennedy Center occurs. In Los Angeles overnight, a vigil was held for the five people who were killed this week in coinciding tragedies. The first in a car crash that killed two, and the local news helicopter crash that followed was covering it. Mayor Karen Bass says the city is experiencing profound grief at the losses. You're listening to ABC News.
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5: Terrifying scene in Michigan when an F-16 jet crashed to the ground. ABC's Martha Raddatz.
11: Flames and thick black smoke billowing in the sky after an F-16 fighter jet crashed and exploded in a fireball in Michigan. First responders racing to the scene. Nearby homes forced to evacuate while the pilot of the lead fighter jet witnessing the disabled jet calling in the emergency.
5: The pilot of the jet survived. A Tennessee mom is taking North Dakota law enforcement to court. She says they accused her of committing crimes in a state she's never set foot in. Here's ABC's Dave Packer.
12: Angela Lipp says a facial recognition search identified her as a possible lead in a series of North Dakota bank thefts, despite never having been to the state. Her lawsuit alleges investigators failed to verify the match before obtaining an arrest warrant. Lipp spent about 6 months in custody before the charges were dropped. The former Fargo police chief later acknowledged what he called investigative errors and said the department had changed its policies on facial recognition. Dave Packer, ABC News.
5: It's not a lion or a tiger, but it is a new kind of feline. Scientists have unveiled what they believe could be the first new living cat species in over a century. The Leopardus tilcayo is a small cat native to Bolivia's cloud forests, weighs only about 3 pounds, smaller than most house cats. I'm Sherry Preston, ABC News.
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4: Now, it's Red Eye Radio. Gary McNamara and Eric Harley talk about everything from politics to social issues and news of the day. 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
16: All across America, we are Red Eye Radio. He is Eric Harley, and I'm Gary McNamara. Good morning.
17: Hi.
16: All right, more craziness. I love this story. Do you remember, and we had talked about it, remember the women's sports bar that opened up in Portland, Oregon? We talked about it. A women's sports bar that would show just women's sports.
17: Yeah, are you telling me they're still open?
16: Yes. But I love this here. We know that at some point, this is Fox News has it. We know that at some point, the sports bra, that's the name of the bar, the sports bra.
17: Oh, instead of bar.
16: Was a Portland bar built for broadcasting women's sports. One can assume that at some point it would show a WNBA or some other, you know, type of women's sports. It's unclear, however, how often gymnastics would be displayed, but the owner seems to be doing a lot of them in her head. The Pacific Northwest establishment first came under national scrutiny after it expelled a group of fans for wearing XXXY athletic T-shirts earlier in the month. Video shows a server telling the group that their attire was making other customers uncomfortable and that despite them already having ordered their food, they had to leave. This spawned a social media firestorm, you know, ex-users condemning the bar for its not-so-inclusive behavior. And upon a deeper look, it's uncertain how much the sports bra cares about women's sports at all. The XXXY Athletics founder, Jennifer Say, pointed out earlier in the week, the bar has a history of activism that goes beyond kicking customers out for their garb. Earlier this summer, it was announced a boycott of the women's elite rugby matches at the sports bra, the women's sports bar. The reason? The rugby league said it would follow the policy of not allowing transgender athletes from participating. And this may be the line of the year on this issue. In short, the women's sports bar banned a woman's sport because it would not allow men to play.
17: Look,
16: the women's sports bar has banned women's sports because it would not allow men to play, and they kicked out the XXXY, the women, the bar that was specifically created for women's sports, kicked out the group that promotes women in women's sports.
17: And
16: this is what is so frustrating, because the left is insane. They're insane on the issues. Everything that they talk about, they're nuts.
17: Yeah.
16: And this is what gets frustrating.
17: Well,
16: it shouldn't even be close. In the election.
17: It's ladies, you had a good run. The left pretended to care about your issues. You know, I said it yesterday or the day before. No, I wasn't here the day before. Or the day before that. I'm not sure if I was here then either. They used to pretend on the left. They used to pretend a lot. We knew they were pretending to care. They don't even pretend to care anymore.
16: No.
17: They don't. They don't even pretend to care. Now, that may be because of two guys that do a little talk show in the overnight hours who said years ago, on telling people on the left, you need to own it. Just own it. If you're going to fight for something, say it. Go for it. So we're not going to take full responsibility for the DSA or everything that the radicals are doing, but they are owning it. They are full on promoting it. They don't even pretend to care anymore. You know, they used to pretend, they pretended to care about anti-Semitism. That's gone. Now, their anti-Semitism is something they're proud of.
16: Did you see? I mean, I saw this yesterday, burst out laughing on X. Well done, Ed Sheeran, for going on stage with his guitar and proving that he can perform solo. I thought he was wrong, though, not to speak out against the rapper hijacking his shows.
17: Yeah.
16: But he got rid of him and a bunch of spineless rats followed. Well, he didn't get rid of him. Robert Kraft did. But who wrote that? Boy George. So, you know, I look back at the late 70s, early 80s, and when Boy George and Johnny Rotten, even though he's not touring with the Sex Pistols.
17: Right.
16: Can the Sex Pistols be the Sex Pistols without Johnny Rotten?
17: Well, at their age, can they be the Sex Pistols, or are they just the empty pistols? Lying next to the atorvastatin in their bedside drawer.
16: The low T pistols.
17: The low T pistols. The what is sex pistols?
16: Well,
17: I think I remember that.
16: But when you have, because Johnny Rotten says, I mean, I'm not saying I agree with everything he says, but at times he'll be the voice of moderation. It's like when Boy George and Johnny Rotten are the voice of moderation, it's like,
17: yeah,
16: there's a problem.
17: Well, it's weird because, like, a more recent example of that kind of thing is Stephen A. Smith.
16: Oh, yeah.
17: You know,
16: yeah.
17: I mean, there are so many voices. Not that, again, any of these people are coming out as conservatives. I think we need to just stop with the labels of where we, you know, of the brand labels. You know what I mean? It's who's actually making sense and being reasonable, and who's radical. You know, after October 7th, I said, now there are two sides. Only if there are two sides. There's a very clear line. On one side, the radicals. On the other side, everybody else. And you're on one of those sides. There is no in between. There's no middle ground. But it's really on every issue now. And it's, again, not that these individuals are going to come out and you know, I don't know. I haven't seen Boy George lately. He might be wearing a MAGA hat. I don't think he is. With his ponytails. But he might be. But, you know, you think about all of the people that are trying to just make sense of the radicals or trying to just say something with common sense. Think about Ed Sheeran, right? Ed Sheeran's audience is largely female.
16: Yeah.
17: Right? Yeah. Global sensation. Massive artist. But because he won't jump into this anti-Semitism parade, he's done, according to them, according to the radicals. You're on the other side. You're the problem, is what they're telling Ed Sheeran. And all he's saying is, I just like to play my songs.
16: Yeah, and AOC said, you know, she's boycotting.
17: Right.
16: Because he won't quit the tour.
17: Right.
16: Yeah. And so, so she's boycotting somebody because they won't play, and if they won't play, then she couldn't go see them.
17: Right. Now, I did not go with my wife and kids. I forget how many of my kids went with her. You know, we have a soccer stadium up north of here, just a few minutes north of here, and he played there. It goes back several years, and they went to see him, and I didn't go. I can't remember why. Probably because I didn't want to, but. You know, I thought to myself, I might like to see an acoustic show. I don't know. I don't know any of. I know one of his songs that my wife likes. I can't tell you the name of it, the lyrics or anything, but if I hear it, I'll know it. And I just think to myself, you know, we're at this age of you can't make a move. With the radicals, you can't make a move. Does anybody wonder? Now, we've had questions about this or conversations about this with Hollywood, with music, and everything going on. If you're not an activist and you hesitate, you flinch and say just, hey, I don't want to be an activist on stage, then you're done. And Hollywood, by the way, has helped drive all of this with their activism through making movies that must have a message. I mean, our friend Steve Byrne, who's been in the studio multiple times, comedian,

0: producer, director, very smart individual.
1: Does a bunch of stuff with Vince Vaughn.
0: Vince Vaughn,
1: yep. And Peter Billingsley.
0: Yeah.
1: And who's from The Christmas Story, the kid.
0: Right. And, you know, he pointed out, you know, that and Vince Vaughn, by the way, also who was on Hot Ones, that where they eat the chicken wing sauce and everything else, and didn't even sweat, didn't even blink. I mean, it was incredible. But he was making the point, you know, because Sean, the interviewer, says, hey, you know, you did some great comedies, you know, in the past, and they don't make those anymore, basically. I'm paraphrasing the question. And Vince Vaughn was hopeful that they would, but he pointed out, and again, paraphrasing, that the Hollywood executives just need to know, you know, hey, what's the purpose of this movie? What we need to have a message, and Steve Byrne alluded to that as well. There needs to be something. They came to Steve Byrne when he had Sullivan and Son on TBS, which kind of mimicked his life in a way. Irish father, Korean mom, and they ran a bar. They ran a bar. And it was very funny, and they had a very diverse cast. Ahmed Ahmed, they had Roy Wood Jr., they had Steve, and then the network is like, well, you know, we need more diversity. It couldn't be more diverse. And it's not about diversity, it's about one story. It's about one scenario, and it's comedy. The problem is, though, if you cannot go out of your way to be an activist, then you can't be in entertainment. Well, that's not entertainment. That's activism. Why Hollywood is dead.
1: Have you noticed, though, that in the last couple of weeks, why can't we criticize Israel? It's not the criticizing of Israel.
0: No.
1: It's the fact of saying that there's a genocide against Palestinians in Gaza.
0: Right.
1: That's where it comes from.
0: Right, right.
1: That's where the anti-Semitism comes up, because there isn't.
0: Right.
1: What we saw against Israel from Hamas,
0: yeah,
1: that was a genocide or an attempted genocide,
0: right,
1: coming in just slaughtering innocent people.
0: Right.
1: You know, damage, civilian deaths in a war that was caused by that is not the definition of a genocide. And you do that. You make that case to call it a genocide because you're an anti-Semite. You hate Jews.
0: Yeah.
1: Because you're lying about what's going on. And when you're lying in order to instill hate in people, that's the racism.
0: That's it. And you know, again, like you said, I don't have a problem if I see an issue with Israel and whatever their strategy is going to be or what they've done or anything like that. But the bigger concern for me is the other side, their enemy, who's backed by Iran, who wants to wipe them off the map. Mm-hmm. This is, and then here in the States, the anti-Semitism that is alive, and we know, yeah, there's some on the right. I don't consider them to be conservatives. I don't consider them to be a voice of conservatives. They've lost their way, in my opinion. But it mainly lives on the left, this anti-Semitism thing. And this Ed Sheeran situation is one more example.
1: We are Red Eye Radio.
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0: history isn't in the making, it's in the work. 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

on our radio. He is Eric Cronin, and I'm Gary McNamara. Coming up on the bottom of the hour, you know, we were just talking about the radical transgender movement and the woman's bar, the non-woman's bar, sports bar in Portland now is refusing to show a woman's sport because that woman's sport would not allow a man to play in the woman's sport. But it made me think of, I saw this yesterday, this should be more widely covered. New York Post had it, and it was two researchers who looked at, and we've talked about this with transgenders and

0: and what the activists have done. The activists, and we always go back to that Berkeley professor who was talking to Josh Hawley.
1: Yeah.
0: And he was asking about it, and she said, well, you know, what's your, these questions are transphobic. He goes, what are you talking about? She goes, do you believe that a man can get pregnant? He goes, no, a man can't get pregnant. She goes, well, that's transphobic right there. Mm-hmm. And basically you're promoting violence.
1: Right.
0: And he said, what are you talking about? And she said, well, because transgenders have a great, have a much greater percentage of committing suicide. And the point that they've been making for the longest time is that if you don't allow the transition, they have been implying that the suicide rate goes up. Well, these are two researchers that said, you know, all the studies that have been done, you never had a comparison group. You never had a group where it was banned for minors, you know, not to get the transition or the hormone treatment. Well, now we have enough data to figure it out, and I'll have the specifics of it coming up, but they're admitting, these researchers are admitting, yes, transgenders have a higher rate of suicide.
1: Mm-hmm. Yeah.
0: But what they have found is that now that states have banned it since 2022, they cannot find any increase in transgender suicides if the treatment is barred from minors. Which is huge.
1: Yeah, it's massive.
0: And they're like, you know, they basically say that was the problem with the earlier studies that were done. There was no opposite. You couldn't find the sample.
1: Wow.
0: You didn't have the sample of transgenders that it was banned for them to get treatment, or
1: right.
0: to get hormones, or to get, because I don't believe it's treatment, or right. to get their body parts cut off.
1: Right.
0: We'll have that coming up.
1: Wow.
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1: And he is Eric Cronin, and I'm Gary McNamara. Good morning. Welcome. Thank you so much for being here this morning.
2: Thank you.
1: Download our Red Eye Radio app today, and you can listen when you choose. All right, so looking at this here, this was a article from a study that was done by Ian Kingsbury, Senior Director of the Center for Accountability in Medicine, and Jay Green, Director of Research at Do No Harm. Mm. And what they did was they did a study, and they put an op-ed piece in the New York Post, opinion piece. Mm. We ran the data on trans teen suicide panic and found the claims are misleading. And they go through the studies that were done. All right, the studies already that said, you know, yeah, you know, this study says this. He goes, the studies never really said that, because they were not able to, even though they were, as I said, they were repeated ad nauseum by the media. He said, enter our study. He said, we are the first to analyze the real world effects of state restrictions on puberty blockers, cross sex hormones, and surgeries using CDC data on actual teen suicide rates. The research is only possible because starting in 2022, 23 states with 47% of the nation's transgender identifying youth restricted all or some trans treatments for patients under the age of 18. These states since then have provided a natural laboratory allowing for direct comparison of teen suicide trends with states that have not restricted sex change treatments. If the activists are right, suicide rates for children would have increased in states with restrictions, right?
2: Yeah,
1: of course.
2: Right.
1: But we found zero evidence that state policies led to increased suicide rates, period. To start, we calculated changes in the suicide rates of minors who were and were not covered by state restrictions. We examined national trends in teen suicide rates to gauge a potential increase as more trans-identifying youth became subject to restrictions. At every single stage, we controlled for a wide variety of factors, including suicide trends among young adults who are barely old enough to avoid state restrictions. This approach separates trends that affect youth suicide rates in general from the specific effects of state restrictions. Our results were the same across the board. No rise in suicides when transgender treatments are banned. Activists and allies may object to our findings, may object that our findings nearly conform to our organization's goal of ending transgender medicine for minors. That's why our report carefully details all of our methodology and even contains the data and code we use in our statistical software. Full transparency. Transgender activists will continue to use the threat of suicide as a means of bludgeoning society into accepting invasive, irreversible medical interventions for children. But unless they can produce evidence for a relationship between state restrictions and suicide, their tactics should be called out for what they are, a manipulative bluff. Parents and policymakers, armed only with common sense, can't be blamed for buckling when confronted with dishonest nightmare scenarios. Now they have the facts they need to protect children at home, at school, and by law. Evidence, not emotional appeals or baseless assertions, is essential when our kids' health and well-being are on the line. If we are going to lower the suicide rate, because they admit that the suicide rate of transgenders is higher.
2: Right.
1: Is higher than the general public.
2: Right.
1: But what they're saying is, whether you get your body parts cut off, irreversible hormone treatment, cross-sex treatment, whatever, it doesn't matter. It doesn't decrease your chance of committing suicide, which has been the major hammer they have used to scare parents to allow their children to have this irreversible treatment.
2: Well, this is huge. And as long as, by the way, this information gets out more and more and becomes available to people because of the agenda that's going on here that we have seen, the back and forth with Josh Hawley and the Berkeley professor and all of that, you look at it and what you see is an underlying tendency, suicidal tendency, that, again, is not affected if you keep them from getting hormonal treatment, as they call it, or therapy, or if they get surgery. This really changes, well, it tells the truth of what I think a lot of us already knew. And that is, there's an underlying mental crisis here with transgenders. And that should be addressed. Mm-hmm. Why would, ask yourself, let's start with the person. If there is a higher rate of suicide that exists without talking about hormones or surgery or disallowing hormones or surgery, shouldn't the focus be on the mental health crisis? The answer is yes. And if you say anything else, you're wrong. And it's absurd that we're even having this conversation, but that's how radical the left has become. Because this isn't about, and it never was about, them trying to save children from their suicidal tendencies.
1: No.
2: This was about getting more and more control. I can't tell you, you and I go back and we always try and

0: break things down to the meetings, the strategy building and the meetings or conferences that they would have as a group. And it's a large, significant group in terms of radicals who are pushing for that. They're legally battling for it in states. And if we don't wake the hell up right now and start with dealing with the mental health crisis itself through intense therapy to try and save the life of that person, whether they become transgender and have surgery later as an adult or whatever happens in the future, number one priority is the mental health crisis. Period. And the left doesn't care. This is, again, going back to when they say they used to, you know, I mean, they, for the longest time, pretended to care. In this, they had to make it up. They had to, you know, lie to say, if you don't allow them to do this, they're going to commit suicide. If you even have a discussion, Josh Hawley, you asking a question.
1: Asking a question, right.
0: Makes you part of the problem. And I would have stopped it right there and said, you just brought up, admittedly, that we have a massive health, mental health crisis here with transgenders. And you're not here to promote that as a priority.
1: Well, and you don't seem to be concerned about us questioning to get to the medical truth of this.
0: Right.
1: Because as far as I know, she wasn't a doctor.
0: Right. And that's...
1: She was a professor.
0: And you and I said this about climate change. All right. Forget what anybody else says. Let's get the two sides of the scientific community who don't agree on climate change and where we are. And that's never happened. That's never happened once. They almost got together and it was canceled at the last minute. And it's not going to happen because you can't have the truth. The radicals can't have the truth come out. This is why the radicals right now are battling against AI. They're battling against information. They have been for the longest time. Obama, when he gave the commencement speech, I forget which university it was, but basically toward the end, he was like, hey, don't go get it on the computer. Don't go jumping on the computer looking for the answers. And I thought to myself, he's saying it out loud.
1: I know.
0: Don't go get smart. We just indoctrinated you. You know, you got the cap and gown for a reason because you're going to be one of our warriors out there, our social justice warriors, and we can't have you learn the truth. And they don't want to talk about the truth. They don't care about these children. They don't care about your children. And when they say, we're coming after your children, you should believe them. This is not hard to see. But if we're going to close our eyes or put blinders on, then we deserve what's coming.
1: And that's where, again, the Republicans should never be on the defensive at all. And even when Josh Hawley, and that goes, this goes back like 3-4 years ago when this was going on with that professor,
0: right?
1: He should have looked and said, well, then you really don't care about that.
0: Right. Right.
1: You go in, understand, this study doesn't have a sample of people that weren't.
0: Right.
1: Are you saying that it's being transgender that causes it or whatever? And if you don't wish to talk about it, we're trying to find out what this is about.
0: Yeah.
1: We're right. trying to find right. out what you're promoting.
0: Right.
1: And we're trying to find out, you're admitting by what you're saying here, there's a massive mental health problem here.
0: Right.
1: You're telling me that the only solution to solving this is for me not to ask questions. That seems to be against anything of how we run in this society to help people who have mental health problems. What you're saying is we shouldn't even discuss what the possible solutions might be or the treatment might be.
0: Right.
1: You're saying it's only this or nothing.
0: Yeah.
1: And I don't have the empirical data and neither do you because you haven't presented it to me because all you're telling me to do is I need to shut up. You're not presenting me with the empirical data that shows that I'm wrong and you're right.
0: Right.
1: So why are you doing

0: this? What is your motivation behind this? I still, you know, with the Democratic Party being as insane as they are, and the liberalism today and the things they're promoting, and we've talked about it all, I just, I'm always frustrated that the Republicans don't attack enough. They're not on the offense enough. Yeah. We've said this before.
1: Right, right.
0: You know, the fact that Republicans still will, you know, Democrats will still look at the Republican Party and, you know, bring up racism when they're the party of identity politics. They're the party of anti-Semitism. Mm-hmm. Every single day, the Republicans should be pounding on that over and over and over and over again. Mm-hmm. You don't need to be yelling or be insane.
1: No.
0: You just bring it up and go, excuse me, you're the racist, and
1: right.
0: here's why you're the racist.
1: Right.
0: And you can sit there and you can go through and go, Tim Ryan. You know, I can go through, you know, Tim Ryan, Carville, what's the former aide to Obama who was...
1: Rahm Emanuel.
0: Rahm Emanuel.
1: Yeah.
0: And it just continue to go through it. You know, probably Stephen A. Smith.
1: Stephen A. Smith,
0: Bill Maher.
1: Right.
0: All these are former Democrats that look at the identity politics of what you're promoting and understand that you're judging people by groups and not individuals.
1: Exactly.
0: That's a definition of racism.
1: Yeah.
0: And that should be in every single debate. That should be in every single time that you talk. Republicans should never be on the defensive on these issues.
1: Nope.
0: And many times, I believe they still are.
1: Yeah. No, they are. They are. And or they're just silent.
0: Yeah.
1: And we're not the ones that say silence is violence. Let's be clear. But being silent means you're also part of the problem because you're not part of the fix. You're in power and you have great influence. If you use it right, you can bring about great change.
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0: We're on our radio. He's Eric Carly, and I'm Gary McNamara. Welcome and good morning. Just reading here this editorial board of the Wall Street Journal. The California, why California diesel is at $8.35 a gallon.
1: Yeah.
0: Wow.
1: Yeah.
0: That's climate subsidies and taxes in California.
1: Right.
0: It's $6.40 average nationwide, but $8.35 in California right now. And you know, when I look at where we're going as a country, the reason that I don't want the Democrats in power is because I want federalism to work. I want the public over a period of time to see that it fails in states, liberalism fails in states that haven't.
1: Yes, yes.
0: And conservative fiscal economics works in the states that have decided to go that way.
1: Right.
0: That it's that simple, because I think that's one of the major things. When people are coming to Texas, are coming to Florida, more people every day realize that the economic plan of these liberal states are losing. But you get it at the national level, which they want. We can do whatever we want because we can borrow money.
1: Exactly.

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5: From ABC News, I'm Sherry Preston. Gas pains persist for millions of Americans.
6: Killing me. I have to fill up only a little bit here. If I fill up here, it's going to cost me about $1,000.
5: That trucker in California's San Joaquin Valley, ABC's Mary Bruce, is at the White House.
7: Gas prices have been steadily rising since President Trump launched this war with Iran, and analysts note and predict that they're about to jump even higher. Gas now averaging $4.47 a gallon. Diesel rising to a record $6.43 a gallon. The war now well into its seventh month, and with no end in sight.
5: The fight over the Kennedy Center not showing any end in sight either. President Trump still insisting his name be put on the building. ABC's Stephen Portnoy is in Washington.
8: Judge Christopher Cooper ruled in May of this year that Congress created the Kennedy Center as a lasting living memorial to John F. Kennedy, that only Congress can change the name of it. And so Trump's name had to come down. You saw the tarp and the scaffolding. They took the name down, but the tarp's still up.
5: The judge did say any renovations, including a complete demolition of the Kennedy Center, will require 30 days' notice to the court. There has been a school shooting in the southern Philippines. At least three young people have been killed, six others wounded, including the gunman. There was a vigil in Los Angeles last night for all of the victims of the bus and the news chopper crash. Among those who died, reporter Ileana Marino. She was remembered by Los Angeles Councilman John Lee, saying that she loved
9: telling the stories of Southern California from above. Known to viewers as Ellie in the Heli, she was a talented bilingual journalist. Her colleagues remembered her for her kindness, energy, and passion.
5: Her pilot also killed, as well as a bystander on the ground. The driver of the SUV who slammed into a bus, killing two other people, the story they were covering, has been charged with second-degree murder. Police say she had drugs in her system. You're listening to ABC News.
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22: Wrestling for control. Good morning, I'm Gordon Deal, along with Nicole Murray on this Friday, September 18th. Glad you could be with us. Here's what we have for you this hour.
23: A federal judge says the Trump administration must give at least 30 days notice before moving to demolish the Kennedy Center.
22: An F-16 fighter jet crashed in northern Michigan after the pilots safely ejected.
23: A new Trump nominee could push to replace employer-sponsored health insurance.
22: And political battles over school snacks.
24: He was stealing cookies from his friend's lunchbox. And, you know, it kept happening over and over. So at some point, she had to reach out to the mom and say, "Hey, look, like, can we talk about, you know, what to do about this? Obviously, he can't be taking snacks from his friend's lunchboxes." And the mom said, "Well, why don't you just put a ban on sugar and then he won't be tempted?"
22: Sabrina Siddiqui at the Wall Street Journal on how nothing blows up a parent group like a fight over school treats like Oreos and cupcakes. A federal judge has ordered the Trump administration to provide at least 30 days' notice before taking any steps to demolish the Kennedy Center. The judge issued the order after lawyers for Ohio Congresswoman Joyce Beatty submitted new evidence yesterday citing Trump's comments referring to democracy.

0: demolishing the Kennedy Center. Her legal team also submitted a photo that depicted the president on Air Force One looking at a poster that appeared to be titled Kennedy Center Demolished. Beatty, a Kennedy Center trustee, is suing to keep the venue open and Trump's name off its facade. House Minority Leader Hakeem Jeffries.
1: Whether it's legislatively or whether it's legally in the courts, we're going to stop the president from another vanity project and waste of taxpayer resources.
0: Trump argues that his administration deserves recognition at the troubled institution if it's going to financially support the Kennedy Center. Its main building closed on Tuesday after the board moved to shutter it for 2 years of renovations. Authorities in Los Angeles have announced that the woman accused of ramming into a city bus earlier this week has been charged with second-degree murder in the deadly crash. 36-year-old Bailey Rios was arrested Wednesday in connection with the wreck in Chatsworth, which killed two passengers. While it was covering the tragedy, a news helicopter crashed nearby, killing the reporter and the pilot on board and a pedestrian on the ground. Rios has also been charged with driving under the influence and reckless driving. Investigators found drugs in Rios's car following the wreck. L.A. County District Attorney Nathan Hochman.
2: That we will hold Ms. Rios fully accountable for her actions and eventually seek the maximum punishment in court, which is life in prison.
0: Passengers killed in the bus were identified yesterday as 46-year-old Daniel Castillo and 31-year-old Gage Wida. The pilot of an F-16 fighter jet has safely ejected before the aircraft crashed in northern Michigan. The Texas Military Department says it happened yesterday in Grand Traverse County during a routine training mission. It was from the 149th Fighter Wing of the Texas Air National Guard. State police in Michigan said the pilot is stable and was transferred to a local hospital. Grand Traverse County Sheriff Michael Shea.
3: At approximately 1:52 p.m., emergency units responded to a military plane crash at the intersection of 633 and Jeffrey Road, Green Lake Township.
0: The supervisor of Blair Township said there were no reports of civilian injuries in the incident, which occurred in a residential area. The military says the training mission originated out of the Air National Guard's Combat Readiness Training Center in Alpena, Michigan. If the cause was a bird strike, as the military pilot suggested to air traffic control, CNN says that would not be unusual. 10 minutes now after the hour on This Morning, America's First News.

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0: Thanks for joining us. Be sure to check out a podcast of today's program, which has stories you won't hear this hour. On the podcast today, college athletes buying million-dollar homes with NIL money, and the Buffalo Bills' solution to obstructed seats at their new stadium. 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President Trump's pick to lead policy planning at the Department of Health and Human Services has spent her career strategizing a free market overhaul of the private health insurance market with the hope of bringing down costs for patients. G-Bi has long supported reforms like replacing employer-funded health insurance plans with employer contributions to HSAs. Here's Gabrielle Etzel, healthcare reporter at the Washington Examiner. Gabrielle, explain her positions.
5: Sure. So Dr. Bai is a, first of all, she's a was a professor at Johns Hopkins University in their School of Public Health for several years. And she's very well connected with the conservative health policy wonk world that's very number crunchy and doing all the policy ins and outs on health insurance. And what most of her research has focused on is effectively alternatives to employer-sponsored health insurance. Now, about half of Americans get their insurance through their employer, but Dr. Bai and others argue that the healthcare system as a whole would be much more efficient and lower costs if insurance wasn't used to pay for routine things like doctor's visits and preventive screenings, things of that nature, and instead was used for catastrophic issues and emergency medical procedures, right? So what Bai wants to do, or has said in the past that she would want to do, is replace employer-sponsored health plans with employer stipends for individuals to go out and buy health care plans on their own, or to have employers contribute more money directly to their workers' health savings account, HSAs, which can be used for those more routine coverage to pay out of pocket.
0: All right, I get the sense that maybe this would create competition if we were all out shopping for health insurance policies on our own. Is that the idea? Then costs could come down?
5: That's exactly right. I mean, we've seen, since the passage of the Affordable Care Act, we've seen premiums just continue to creep up year after year, and they've grown exponentially in the past several years. So this idea is really, again, to create that downward pressure on healthcare prices through increased transparency. And the whole idea, it's economics 101. It sounds complicated, but it's very, very simple. If patients are the ones who are footing the bill, they're going to be more sensitive to price variation. And that's going to force healthcare providers to also be more sensitive and lower their prices at higher quality.
0: We're speaking with Gabrielle Etzel, healthcare reporter at the Washington Examiner. The story is called Trump HHS Pick Wants to Replace Employer-Sponsored Health Insurance with market alternatives. How could this change? Would it be some sort of a vote by a committee of some kind that would allow this, or would employers get together and decide this on their own? What would happen?
5: So that's a great question. And really, most of BI's work so far has been kind of theoretical, again, very policy advisory. But in her, if she's confirmed, and her confirmation hearing went well, but if she's confirmed as the Assistant Secretary for Planning and Evaluation at Health and Human Services, she would have oversight over policy development. She would be advising Robert F. Kennedy Jr. on what would best advance the goals of the administration on policy matters. And her agency would also oversee the financial aspects of other agencies like the FDA and CMS for Medicare and Medicaid. So she'd have a lot of oversight authority to recommend some of these new types of arrangements.
0: Yeah. And then I guess from the consumer standpoint, is there a catch other than saying paying out of pocket for a routine checkup or something?
5: Well, so Democrats in particular are very much against HSAs, and Republicans want to expand HSAs. Democrats have pushed back, saying that just using HSAs isn't the same as ensuring that everyone has health insurance coverage, like a Medicare for All type of option. So it's a very different type of plan, and it'll be interesting to see how it plays out.
0: Thanks, Gabrielle. Gabrielle Etzel, healthcare reporter at the Washington Examiner. 19 minutes after the hour on This Morning, America's First News. Here's Nicole Murray.
3: And now, the three big things you need to know. Number one.
6: A federal judge has ordered President Trump's administration to provide at least 30 days' notice before taking any steps to demolish the Kennedy Center. North Carolina Senator Tom Tillis says the antics are a distraction.
7: This is not what people who grew up like I did want to focus on. We want solutions. And I've got a lot of candidates who want to get that message through, and these are distractions that only benefit the Democrats.
6: This news comes after Trump was photographed viewing a photo while aboard Air Force One that read, quote, Kennedy Center demolished.
3: Number two.
6: The driver of an SUV that slammed into a Los Angeles bus earlier this week, killing two people and injuring five others, has been charged with second-degree murder. L.A. County District Attorney Nathan Hochman.
8: She entered into opposing traffic because she was approaching a red light where cars were stopped, and she didn't stop. At full force, she plunged into that Metro bus, killing two individuals.
6: Officials say the driver, Bailey Lynn Rios, was, quote, impaired by drugs at the time of the crash.
3: Number three.
6: Bail has been set for the federal immigration officer charged with shooting a Venezuelan man during the immigration crackdown in Minneapolis earlier this year. Hennepin County Attorney Mary Moriarty describing Christian Castro's actions.
9: He accused Mr. Sosa Solis and Mr. Aljornia of attacking him with a broom and a shovel. As a result, both men were charged in federal court. Their lives were upended, along with the lives of their families.
6: The judge set bail at $400,000 or $200,000 if Castro agreed to a series of conditions. Canadian Prime Minister Mark Carney says he plans to deepen his country's ties with the European Union to protect its members from economic pressure.
10: I'm not proposing a third bloc in order to become a great power rival only with better manners.
6: And finally, the New York Post reports that spending just 3 minutes with a miniature horse or donkey can lift teenagers' spirits.
0: A miniature horse or a donkey?
6: Yeah, they're so cute. They make funny noises. They're all furry.
0: What? That seems like a lot more work than just going to like your local animal shelter and sitting with some dogs or cats for a couple of hours.
6: Yeah, but donkeys make funny noises.
0: I know.
6: No?
0: And dogs and cats can be funny, too.
6: I mean, I guess, but there's something a little bit more unique about a donkey.
0: Well, they're bigger, that's for sure.
6: Yeah, like a, I guess, a miniature, like a big-sized dog,
0: yeah.
6: if you will. I want to ride one. It's on my bucket list.
0: 22 minutes after the hour.
11: 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That's the average amount of money people in the U.S. are now spending on gas in a year. $5,000. That's crazy. If you drive, you have to download.

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7: Spending time with us. American workers are told to spend their entire career saving for retirement. When that career ends, retirees are expected to begin spending down that nest egg. And for many Americans, the transition does not come easy. Here's Dan Divise, personal finance reporter at USA Today. Dan, what are you hearing?
8: I hear about this all the time. I hear it from actual retirees telling me that it just agonizes them to spend the money they've been saving. They cannot do it, some of them. They're just terrified about spending all the money they saved. And the reason is you spend your whole working life saving, saving, saving, and then suddenly you have no more income except for Social Security maybe, and you're supposed to start spending. So I've been hearing about this for years, but I stumbled across a survey from Allianz Life wherein about 2/5 of retirees said they are indeed reluctant to spend their retirement savings. And 70% of working age people said they expect they're going to have a hard time spending their retirement funds when the time comes.
7: Wow. There was one person, I think, in your story who said something along the lines of, generally speaking, good savers are bad spenders.
8: Yeah. And it gets to this attitude that if you're diligent about saving for retirement all through your working years, it's just hard to rewire your brain that suddenly this account that was for your future self, suddenly it's fair game and you're supposed to indeed start spending it. And a friend of mine who was a journalist with me coming up in the 90s was just telling me about this, that he's retired a bit early, and it's just a terrifying thought that suddenly you no longer have the paycheck, right? And you're expected to start dipping into this fund that you've been working on and building for 30 or 40 years. It's a really hard thing for a lot of people to do.
7: Yeah. We're speaking with Dan Divise, personal finance reporter at USA Today. The story is called Retirees Spent Their Lives Saving. Now they're afraid to spend. So how do you balance that? That is there some sort of good psychological or mental approach here?
8: Well, I often come back to some similar themes. One is that if you have a retirement plan, if you're working with a retirement planner, or you can use an app if you're good at this kind of stuff, good at math, if you have a retirement plan, then that dictates how much you can safely spend.

0: and keep your sort of principle intact for as long as you might live, that's a great way to feel more at peace about spending. Another thing you can do is to follow something simple like the 4% rule. That's the reason the 4% rule, when I write about it, it goes off the charts. People are fascinated by that. And here's the reason is that if you follow this 4% rule, then it's kind of designed to make sure that your money, your savings, remains in place for as long as you could possibly live. And this is what ultimately what all these people are so worried about is outliving their savings. You and I have talked about this. It's like the biggest fear of retirees is that they will be out of money before they die,
1: yeah.
0: Outliving their savings. And people are living longer. And because we're no longer a nation of pensions, right? We're
1: right.
0: saving for our own retirement. You have to come up with enough money to make it to the finish line. The checks aren't going to keep coming. I mean, yes, your Social Security checks will keep coming, but nobody ever expected those to cover everything. So everybody's just constantly afraid of running out of money.
1: You referenced it a couple of times, but it stands out to me how your income is beyond your control at that point.
0: If you have a big expense or a big shock or something and you're working, there's always ways you can kind of get that extra money, maybe work some extra hours, take on a side hustle, get a raise, get a promotion, get a new job. But once you're retired, your range of options for coming up with additional income are very, very few. It's very narrow, and that is a scary thing for me. That's why they call it fixed income.
1: Thanks, Dan. Dan Divise, personal finance reporter at USA Today. 30 minutes after the hour, on This Morning, America's First News.

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6: Thanks for being with us. Welcome into Friday, September 18th. Gordon Deal with Nicole Murray. Some of our top stories and headlines. A judge says the Kennedy Center cannot be demolished without 30 days' notice. An F-16 fighter jet crashed in northern Michigan after the pilot safely ejected. Word this morning that after 6 decades at the helm, Warren Buffett is stepping down as chairman of Berkshire Hathaway. In a legal filing, a Microsoft executive called the training of AI models the largest theft of labor in history. Bills over the Lions in Thursday Night Football, and the firefighters who resuscitated an unconscious dog during a home fire in Pasadena. That story in about 20 minutes. After a fictional saga over Oreos went viral, parents and teachers admit the reality of the politics of school snacks is even stranger. Here's Sabrina Siddiqui, national politics reporter at the Wall Street Journal. Sabrina, what's the Oreo situation?
7: Basically, the long story short is that one of the moms complained that other parents were sending Oreos and asked them not to do that because her daughter was not allowed to eat Oreos, and it was making her daughter upset, you know, to see other kids have them in school. And it, you know, it's a multi-part story that turned out to essentially be AI generated, most likely, and actually a promotion for some AI app. But what it triggered was this not just national, but an international discussion around parental choice, around the politics over snacks at schools, about feuds between parents and teachers, about mom chats and how they've become very toxic. There were just so many layers to it, because even if the origin was fictional, so many people have encountered real-life situations just like it.
6: Yeah, boy, so very specific requests and battles over food snacks, right? I mean, relay a couple. What'd you hear?
7: You know, I actually heard about, I heard from a teacher who said she had a real-life Oreo gate where this kid in her class, who was in elementary school, so it's not really on the kid, he was stealing cookies from his friend's lunchbox. And, you know, it kept happening over and over. So at some point she had to reach out to the mom and say, hey, look, like, can we talk about, you know, what to do about this? Obviously, he can't be taking snacks from his friend's lunchboxes. And the mom said, well, why don't you just put a ban on sugar and then he won't be tempted? And the teacher was like, you know, I had to tell the mom, I can't dictate what other parents send to school with their kids. I mean, I interviewed a parent at whose kids went to, I will say, a pretty affluent preschool in the Upper East Side. And they weren't allowed birthday treats. And this has actually it's not just in affluent schools. I mean, this is a very now common thing where you can't send treats for your kid's birthday the way people used to send cupcakes or cut a cake in class. I mean, so allergies is one thing. I think everyone agrees that if kids are allergic, you want to be careful. But a lot of it is just because people have views on added sugar, processed food. So they had a very specific list of what is allowed on birthdays, and it was like watermelon is okay, you know. But even like when they would have to provide snacks for the kids to share, some schools have this where a parent takes a turn providing snacks each week. You know, one of the moms said, like, people got mad about cheese sticks. They were like, no, it should be fresh cheese. Oy. It shouldn't be processed. So it's just, you know, I do think a lot of it has to do with parents who have certain nutritional guidelines they want to keep for their children. And what the debate really was, when I talked to dietitians, teachers, and people who are in the space, was, you know, it's fine if you want to have rules around your own children, but you can't really impose those rules.

0: on other people. And actually, if you don't expose your kids to scenarios in real life where, you know, they're not going to have what the kid next to them has, they may not have the same rules at home that other kids have, then they're not actually able to learn how to adapt in those situations and how to evolve.
1: Yeah. Speaking with Sabrina Siddiqui, national politics reporter at the Wall Street Journal. Her story is called "Nothing Blows Up a Parent Group Like a Fight Over School Snacks." What do nutritionists say about this when it comes to, you know, cupcakes for a kid's birthday or something like that at school?
0: Well, that's the thing. You know, a lot of nutritionists will say, look, of course we should limit sugar. A lot of the schools actually encourage parents to send in healthy snacks. I think it's about extremes, right? Where if you're going to say, like, even on a birthday, your kid can't have a cupcake. I mean, again, it's purely a choice. But, you know, there ought to be some exceptions. You know, I did talk to one dietitian who had her own version of Oreo Gate many years ago. Like, her son, their school stopped allowing chocolate milk because parents complained. So he just stopped drinking milk altogether. And she is a dietitian, and some dietitians will make this argument, not all of them may agree, but she was making the case as a dietitian that, look, like, if you take out the flavored milk, then the kids are just going to forgo, a lot of kids are just going to forgo milk. And, you know, the added sugar in chocolate milk, the nutritional benefits of milk still outweigh the added sugar. So, you know, there has to be some nuance. I think other dietitians were saying we don't need to talk about food in such moral terms. Like, this is a bad food. You're teaching your kids that this food is bad.
1: Yeah.
0: I mean, yes, there are foods that make you feel a certain way, but it doesn't have, it becomes very contentious. I mean, I've had parents who reached out to say, I mean, I had teachers and dietitians who said, we know of, like, friendships that have broken down over things like food and snack politics because, you know, a mom is telling her kids, like, that's poison.
1: Oof,
0: and then the kid is telling their friend, like, oh, your parents are giving you poison. It becomes very heated.
1: Thanks, Sabrina. Sabrina Siddiqui, national politics reporter at the Wall Street Journal. Hey, the end of the week means a new video for you to check out on our social media feeds. Posting today, we admit it, you caught us. Nicole, Mike, and I, guilty as charged. Find out what we're guilty of on Instagram, TikTok, Facebook, and X. Just do a search for This Morning with Gordon Deal. 20 minutes now in front of the hour. Coming up next, the NBA team trying to play matchmaker.
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5: Thanks for spending time with us. Welcome into Friday. It's time now for the mic drop with this morning's Mike Gavin.
8: Good morning. Well, it seems like sports teams are hell-bent on getting into the matchmaking business. Nicole told you a few weeks ago about the New York Mets hosting a singles night. Now it seems the Atlanta Hawks of the NBA are taking that a step further. The Hawks are planning to host a single AF night at State Farm Arena this season. This appears to be a step up after the team hosted a single AF pregame mixer last year. The Hawks say single AF night, which will take place on January 7th, will provide fans with unique opportunities to meet and mingle while experiencing the excitement of Hawks basketball. Social media commenters laughed at the boldness of the name, but some say they were willing to give it a try. One woman who claims she attended last season said it was a room full of women, and she hopes that more men attend this year.
5: Really?
8: That seems bizarre.
5: I could not agree more. If I were a betting man,
8: yeah,
5: I would have lost it all.
8: Yeah.
5: If you had said who's gonna show up more, men or women?
8: Imagine showing up to that and it's just a room full of dudes. I mean, that's
5: yeah,
8: what I would have pictured, with maybe a couple of women that, of course, all the dudes are like crowded around because
5: there's not
8: many to go around.
5: Wow.
8: Yeah, yeah. So, yeah, guys, come on. Let's step up our game.
5: We have, like, no male basketball fans in the Atlanta area?
8: I mean, this just makes no sense to me.
5: I agree.
8: So
5: good
8: yeah,
5: luck,
8: so,
5: ladies.
8: Yeah.
5: Good
8: yeah,
5: luck, humanity.
8: Yeah, yeah, exactly. Yeah, we were definitely doomed, it seems. And a Minnesota woman was arrested recently after allegedly stealing a bunch of power tool batteries valued at around $580 from a store. Now, the woman's face has since gone viral, but not for anything to do with her alleged theft. After the 35-year-old's mugshot was published, people immediately realized that she bore a striking resemblance to Jennifer Lopez. TMZ got wind of J-Lo's doppelganger and put the two side by side in a photo, calling her Jenny from the Cell Block. Pretty good. Social media users agreed. The two sure do look a lot alike. Others weren't so quick to call the two twins, with one saying that she looks like Lopez if she'd had a really rough week.
5: Yeah.
8: I think I'd probably agree on that as well. I mean, the other thing that I realized as well, that Jennifer Lopez is 57 years old.
5: Yes, yes.
8: Right? And this woman is 35.
5: I know where
8: this
5: you're
8: woman,
5: going.
8: This woman looks like J-Lo. If she had a really rough week, she's 22 years younger
5: yes,
8: than the actual J-Lo.
5: Yes, J-Lo is also defying age, it would seem, these
8: yes,
5: days.
8: Yeah, yes,
5: yes.
8: It helps. Living and being Hollywood helps to
5: yeah,
8: help you defy the age. But, yeah, she's doing a great job.
5: I saw the picture. I thought, I can definitely see that.
8: Yes.
5: I can definitely see that. That's funny. Thank you, Mike. 13 minutes now in front of the hour on This Morning, America's First News.
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5: 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Number four, you want to consider loan programs. Many buyers qualify for loan programs like FHA, VA, and USDA loans that offer more favorable terms, such as low or no down payment options and lower interest rates. And number five, don't assume that you can refinance at a later date. There's no guarantee that interest rates will go down. 9 minutes now in front of the hour on this morning. Once again, here's Nicole Murray.
18: And now, the three big things you need to know. Number one.
19: A federal judge has directed the Trump administration to provide 30 days notice of any changes in the Kennedy Center's renovation plans, including the building's demolition. North Carolina Senator Tom Tillis says the saga will not help Republicans in the midterms.
20: Yeah, we got to get past this sort of stuff. These are distractions we don't need. We've got an election 48 days from now, I think. We should be focusing on that.
19: The ruling comes after Trump was photographed while aboard Air Force One, reviewing a document that appeared to include the words, quote, Kennedy Center demolished.
18: Number two.
19: An F-16 pilot safely ejected before the fighter jet crashed in rural Michigan, triggering temporary evacuations for nearby residents after police said hazardous chemicals spilled from the wreckage. Grand Traverse County Sheriff Michael Shea.
21: There was a report of a plane crash. Units arrived, did confirm there was one occupant. He was transported to Munson Medical Center. where he was conscious and speaking with law enforcement.
19: The pilot told air traffic control that he believed his aircraft hit a bird.
0: Number three.
19: Health and Human Services Secretary Robert F. Kennedy Jr. gave a keynote address at an anti-vaccine conference yesterday, where he told attendees that they have a friend in the White House. Kennedy Jr. questioning the hepatitis B vaccine trials.
2: Is inadequately powered, to say the least. There's no way any other product would get FDA approval with that few people.
19: It was Kennedy's first time appearing at the Children's Health Defense Conference since he became secretary. UN human rights experts say there are, quote, reasonable grounds to believe that the U.S. committed war crimes with two strikes in Iran that killed at least 178 civilians. A State Department official said the U.S. does not give credibility to the report's findings. Gasoline and diesel prices have continued to surge, with energy experts warning that those costs are likely to climb amid geopolitical conflict overseas. AAA data says the national average sits at $4.46 per gallon. For diesel, it sits at $6.31 per gallon. The New York Knicks are pausing individual ticket sales after the team said a mistake in pricing caused them to be listed too high. The cost for the October 20th opener was listed at more than $1,000 per ticket.
5: Wow. The playoffs last year, they didn't come out and say that. Tickets are too high. The playoffs last year, weren't tickets going for like $100,000 in some cases, like courtside?
19: I agree that's too expensive, but I'm going to say at least they owned up to their mistake, like better late than never?
5: Okay.
19: Question mark?
5: Okay, I'll go with that.
19: What do you think the questions the tickets should go for?
5: I don't know. I couldn't possibly set those, but people in New York will pay them because I'm sure that's the night they're going to, you know, reveal the NBA championship rings.
19: Ah, there you
5: right?
19: go.
5: Raise the banner, all that stuff. 6 minutes now in front of the hour.
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5: spending time with us. A six-year-old dog from Southern California is back to running and playing after firefighters rescued him from a burning home. When firefighters arrived at a house fire in Pasadena last week, they knew someone might still be inside. A 911 caller had reported hearing a dog barking from within the smoke-filled home. ABC 7 Television in Los Angeles says that dog was Milo, and he was in serious danger. Sierra Madre firefighter Jessica Johnson eventually found Milo hiding beneath a table surrounded by thick black smoke. He was unconscious. Johnson, who's a dog owner, carried Milo outside, where firefighters immediately began administering oxygen, trying to resuscitate him. After about 5 minutes, Milo regained consciousness. Today, Milo

is recovering at home. He has a slight cough, but his vet expects him to be okay. His family says he has already returned to running and playing like his usual self. That'll do it for this hour. For Nicole Murray and Mike Gavin, I'm Gordon Deal. Thanks for listening to This Morning, America's First News.

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3: It is 6 o'clock at KTSA San Antonio. I'm John Cruz. Clouds and showers throughout the day. You might see a passing shower on your way into work this morning. We'll get your full AccuWeather forecast, including a peek into the weekend, on the way. A 16-year-old in stable condition at this hour after a drive-by shooting on the northeast side. This happened around 1:30 near O'Connor and Stall Park. Police say the teen told his parents someone inside a dark-colored SUV shot him before the vehicle sped away. The boy's mother drove him to a nearby fire station. Paramedics then took him to the hospital with a gunshot wound to the leg. No word on a motive or suspect. Another man in stable condition. Police say he was stabbed trying to break into a Northside home this morning. Officers say the man arguing with the resident over possible stolen property near Stony Cluster Drive. The resident went inside, but the suspect tried to break in, which ended in the stabbing. That suspect was sent to the hospital. The resident treated at the scene. Police have not said whether charges will be filed. San Antonio residents have higher property taxes on the way. City Council voting 7-4 Thursday to increase the city's property tax rate for the first time in 34 years. The city's trying to close a $158 million budget gap with spending cuts, fee increases, shifting funds around, and two property tax increases. The first tax hike of nearly 4% approved on Thursday. As the war in Iran continues, a new poll shows Americans have questions about how or when it might end.
4: The Fox poll finds more than 70% of voters say Trump lacks a clear strategy for ending the war in Iran. The president acknowledging to Axios he has a big decision to make on Iran. Quote, do I want to go in and annihilate them, or do I not?
3: Correspondent Karen Hua, the president has indicated he will speak with Middle East leaders on the sidelines of the UN General Assembly in New York next week. A federal ICE agent accused of filing a false report about a January shooting made his first appearance in court Thursday. Christian Castro allegedly claimed Julio Sosa Celis attacked him with a shovel in Minneapolis, but state authorities say video evidence contradicts that account.
5: He accused Mr. Sosa Celis and Mr. Aljornia of attacking him with a broom and a shovel. As a result, both men were charged in federal court. Their lives were upended, along with the lives of their families.
3: That is Hennepin County Attorney Mary Moriarty. Meanwhile, the state of Minnesota has dropped its lawsuit against Texas Governor Greg Abbott. A federal judge sided with Abbott, who argued he had not denied extradition to Castro, but instead was investigating whether he could be considered a fugitive since he didn't flee, but was reassigned to Texas by ICE. We're now getting a look at what happened during an officer-involved shooting on the northwest side last month. KTSA's Christian Blood.
6: San Antonio police are releasing body cam footage showing an officer shooting 56-year-old Gregory Boaz. Investigators say Boaz was holding at least one knife when police showed up, and the footage shows him charging an officer multiple times. The last time he did it, one officer fired several shots and Boaz died at the scene. The officer involved has about a year of experience with SAPD. The investigation is ongoing. Christian Blood, KTSA News.
3: And Waymo driverless cars are back on the streets of San Antonio. The company temporarily took its fleet out of service after one of them drove through a flooded street in April. Waymo has updated software to enable the vehicles to detect floodwaters. The company says the upgrades are already working well in other cities. KTSA News Time 6:03. We're turning to sports and Rob Thompson.
7: 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Just an all-around spectacular game. 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I'm Rob Thompson for 94.1 San Antonio Sports Star.
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0: The southbound side of I-35 is slow due to road construction. They're working between FM 1518 and Loop 410 in the two right lanes, but it's a half-hour delay. Stop-and-go traffic from Wiederstein. Also on I-35 on the upper level, southbound, that exit ramp to Brooklyn McCullough is blocked with ongoing road work. Northbound Loop 410 at Ingram, reports of a disabled vehicle. That one's probably on the shoulder, though, not seeing much of a delay because of that. I'm Michael Scott, KTSA Time Saver Traffic.
1: Your KTSA Stevens Roofing AccuWeather forecast. Mainly sunny today, a few passing clouds, even a 20% chance of a pop-up shower. Otherwise, high of 96 degrees today, heat index 102. For tonight, clear and 75 overnight, 73 in the hill country. For Saturday, sunshine and 96. That's the story for the rest of the weekend, sunshine and upper 90s. Currently 77 at Stinson Field. It is 77 at San Antonio's Severe Weather Station. I'm John Cruz. 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

0: It's 6:13, where in Rima KTSA, it is Funky Friday, and we're starting a little bit funky today. We had a little technical issue, but that's all right. We're rocking and rolling as of right now.
1: Yes,
0: so.
1: We are.
0: And we will keep rocking and rolling all day long today on Friday, September 18th. It's a significant Friday for people who are tech heads, particularly those who are Apple nuts, and I'll tell you about that in a little while. First of all, just starting with the news about the F-16 crash up in Michigan, Texas National Guard 149th Fighter Wing, which happens to be right here in San Antonio. So that jet was from San Antonio, crashed in Michigan in an open field yesterday afternoon, late yesterday afternoon. And the information on the pilot is...

0: did eject and is okay. Was taken to the hospital for review, pilot treated and released. But I wanted to get that out there first because that the San Antonio connection with that jet, that F-16 Falcon, was from San Antonio. Also, starting with some great economic news, and I'm happy to report this because ABC didn't report it this morning, nor did any of the other networks.
1: Shocking.
0: Even Fox didn't report this wow. morning. So this is something you're kind of getting from here and here alone. But it's very significant. The nation's poverty rate has fallen to an all-time low. All-time low.
1: It's precisely why you won't hear about it on the networks.
0: Correct.
1: The usual suspects.
0: And at the same time, remember we've been talking about getting a bunch of people out of this country that don't belong here.
1: Right.
0: The median household income is at an all-time high. So the poverty rate's at an all-time low. The median household income is at an all-time high. Now, what does that mean when you're in government? Or, as I've always called it, government. When you're in government, what does that mean? Well, that means you have more money. Right?
1: That's right.
0: You have more money.
1: Somebody probably wants it.
0: So it's incumbent upon the government to take that money. You're not allowed to get ahead. If it's a blue city like San Antonio, you have to take that money, which is exactly what they're going to do. Your taxes are going up as of yesterday. They did vote to raise the taxes. And, by the way, not only property taxes, but fees. And fees are taxes, guys. That's all a fee is. If it's a parking fee, I mentioned to you a few weeks ago, watch for more pullovers on the highway and stuff like that. Those are all fees, but they're taxes. Those are hidden. What we call fees are actually taxes. So if you're going to build a building, if you wanted to build this building, you're going to have to go through 10 million inspections by the city before you're done with this building, right?
1: Sure.
0: So all kinds of inspections got to happen almost daily. All of those fees are going up. And it's amazing because sometimes they'll come to do the inspection and things won't be exactly right. So they'll say, I can't do the inspection now, but I'll be back later. So you got to pay double the fee, which is double the inspection. 3.9% increase in your property taxes right now. Another one coming next year. It was a 7-4 vote. Mark White, Misty Spears, the mayor, and Marina Aldorete Gavito all said no to it, to the tax increase. You're also looking at, when I'm talking about doing it again next year, you're also looking at, again, as I've been trying to explain, making sure everybody understands, your evaluations are going to start going up as well. So, and the big thing in the media today was, well, it's only $35 a year. That's all you're going to have to pay more until your evaluations come in next year.
1: Right.
0: So what you're talking about is roughly a 4% increase in your property taxes, which is from 54 to 56 cents for every $100. They can go up to $2.50 for every $100, which is where they're headed with this. Let's see here. We needed the police. We needed more police instead of high. In fact, there was a 2023 study that said we're behind on the number of officers that are needed for a city this size. They took that out, of course, because we got to defund the police, so they're not doing that. So basically you're getting screwed again by city government. You try to get ahead and you get some great news from Donald Trump. This is not the way it's going to be played in the media, but you get some great news from Donald Trump's administration that your median household income is up. Meanwhile, the blue city San Antonio, which is all the blue folks, all the socialists on city council, voted to raise your taxes yesterday.
1: They did, including my guy in District 6, you know. And I was watching some of the coverage, and I had to turn it off when Anna Acevedo got up and said Eric Walsh was the greatest city manager ever in the history of city managers. So don't you kind of think this was ultimately what we knew was going to happen? I mean, I don't know. I mean, God bless Mark White and the mayor's opposition, but is that for show? I mean, they had to have known that the vote was going to go this way, I would think.
0: I don't know. I don't know. I don't know their motivation, whether they felt like they was, playing a game here or whatever. I hope not. But I have been sitting here talking about how this was all set up from the get-go and how they did the whole thing from the get-go as political theater to be able to raise, you know, raise the rate with inside your property taxes, raise the rate, and then evaluations come back next year. Another rate increase coming next year as well. This budget's only for 1 year, $4.4 billion for 1 year.
1: Right. What's that?
2: With the mayor, with her statement, it sounded like she really wanted to review it and look over it. And her parting statement was, we could have done this and saved $18 million, but instead we gave it to the taxpayer. So I think she really tried.
1: I think she tried, but she had to know that didn't have the votes. You know what I mean?
2: If you,
1: I mean, it's one thing to oppose a thing you know is going to happen. You know what I mean? Whereas, I mean, God bless her. God bless her in her heart if that's what she really wanted. You know, it would certainly stand to reason with her record in that regard. But I agree with you. I think it was kind of a done deal, or it's all part of a larger idea of raising the valuation and all that stuff. So, yeah, we got screwed. My deep analysis is we're getting screwed.
0: Well, that's right.
1: Yeah.
0: And it's going to continue to happen.
1: Yeah.
0: So, anyway, got some great news because it's Friday. And so we're going to take a quick break. When we come back, more Wear and Rhyme at KTSA. Some clouds in the upper 90s all weekend and to start next week as well. Right now it's 77 at KTSA.
3: The southbound side of I-35 is slow due to road construction. They're working between FM 1518 and Loop 410 in the two right lanes, but it's a half-hour delay. Stop-and-go traffic from Wiederstein. Also on I-35 on the upper level, southbound that exit ramp to Brooklyn, McCullough is blocked with ongoing road work. Northbound Loop 410 at Ingram, reports of a disabled vehicle. That one's probably on the shoulder, though, not seeing much of a delay because of that. I'm Michael Scott, KTSA Time Saver Traffic.
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1: You know, my man Trey and I talk about here in Texas every day. It's really changed our lives. 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
5: Oh, that's right.
0: Yeah. Okay, also the Jimenez Radiothon's coming up October 16th here at KTSA, and you and I are working 6 to 11 that morning, raising money for the biggest Thanksgiving meal on planet Earth. That's the 16th. We're inviting everybody to come to KTSA.

0: Anyway, Hassan Piker. So glad I could crack you out this early. Hassan Piker, the footage of it, we were talking about this yesterday, you know, and it was looping all over the place yesterday. He blanking.
1: Well, we played it yesterday.
0: We played it. Yes, he blanking hates this country. I know it's, you know, it's a day old story.
1: That's okay. No matter.
0: But it was just, you know, rotting
1: still
0: in my
1: hot
0: brain all night long because
1: still
0: everybody
1: hot
0: was playing it. We're the worst terrorists in the world, right? We're genocidal. We're worse than Al Qaeda. We're worse than Hamas, than mm-hmm Hezbollah. All those guys.
1: Mm-hmm.
0: He blanking hates this country with every mm-hmm fiber of his being.
1: That's right.
0: And a question kept popping up in my head.
1: Mm-hmm.
0: Dude's got money, right? Mm-hmm. That's an established fact. He lives quite the comfortable lifestyle.
1: Mm-hmm.
0: He's got a lot of money in the bank, got a lot of property. Why does he stay? Why does he stay?
1: Because he couldn't make this money anywhere else.
0: Exactly.
1: Couldn't live this kind of lifestyle anywhere
0: exactly
1: else.
0: Exactly.
1: And he obviously, now look, he is the poster child for stopping chain migration and birthright citizenship. This is his parents came here. He's a jihadist.
0: Right.
1: His parents came here and deposited him, had him here so he would be a U.S. citizen.
0: Absolutely.
1: And then they hot-footed it back to jihadi land and raised him as a jihadist, and then he came back here and started this podcast. He's got $35 million in the bank.
0: Yeah.
1: I got a bunch of sound about him today, and now he's running the Democrat Party.
0: He really is. I mean, I saw this thing on MS Now where, you know, this former campaign chick was saying, you know, I would have people disavow you if they want to win campaigns. But you and I both know, behind the scenes, absolutely the guy wields a lot of influence and power for whatever bizarre reasons. But the thing that kept coming up in my mind, you know, if I was living in Germany in the late 20s, early 30s, and I had means and I had the opportunity to get out because it was the worst blanking. I hated, you know, the Nazis and I hated where I was living. I'd get the hell out. It's just I can't stand. Now, I will give this to Johnny Depp. He's a liberal guy. He doesn't live here. He lives in the south of France. Hassan Piker, you're right. His cash cow is here. His celebrity is here. He's never going away. He knows that. So it's really, really easy for a guy who lives the way he does to claim he hates this country.
1: Go back to what I said. He's a jihadist.
0: Yeah.
1: So a jihadist is here for jihad.
0: Well,
1: He is here to take over and conquer the United States of America, which, again, as I said in my video yesterday, that's what they're doing. They're conquering.
0: Oh, I agree.
1: They are resettling. I called it colonizing. That's what they're doing.
0: He's also here to make a lot of money,
1: well,
0: go to really cool parties and hang out with famous people and be one himself.
1: Of course.
0: It doesn't require anything of that guy.
1: Of course.
0: To
1: of
0: claim course he hates. I agree with you. He's a jihadist. All that stuff.
1: Yeah, they're here to replace us.
0: But
1: that's what
0: you know, the people that talk about that guy as being courageous make me want to vomit. You know what I mean? There's nothing courageous about Hassan Piker by any standard or measure.
1: Well, what's interesting right now, and everybody needs to keep this in mind, you can talk Chuck Schumer all you want, or Hakeem Jeffries all you want, or any of the others. You can talk Bernie Sanders all you want. Those guys are irrelevant. Who is relevant is Hassan Piker and what he thinks about this country. And when you listen to James Tallarico, or you listen to El Sayed, or you listen to anybody else who's running right now, and I got it all in sound, I'm going to get to it. We don't have time now, but I'll get to it. When I do, you'll know who's running the Democrat Party. It is Piker.
0: I agree.
1: And he wants jihad in the United States. That's what he's about.
0: Well, he's doing a bang-up job of it.
1: Well, that's where we are. Now, the question is, are we going to roll over and take it, just like you're taking the higher taxes in San Antonio? Are you going to do something about it? More Ware and Rima coming up, KTSA.
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8: A shooting and a stabbing. Two overnight incidents sending two to the hospital. Details are on the way. The price to fill up this weekend going up. How's that affecting other parts of the economy? We'll explain. And most of your property taxes going up as well after city council approving the first of two tax hikes. Those stories and many more coming up at the top of the hour.
9: Well, the road construction continuing to cause some big delays. 35 southbound right there between F and 1518 and Walsham Road. The two right lanes are blocked. 45 minutes on the backup now from Roy Richards Drive. 35 on the upper level southbound. The exit ramp to Brooklyn McCullough is blocked with ongoing construction. 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
8: Your KTSA Stevens Roofing AccuWeather forecast. We're watching passing showers to the south of Bexar County. Some of these will affect your morning commute. Otherwise, partly cloudy today, high of 96 degrees, heat index of 102. Tonight, a few passing showers, otherwise clear, low of 75 degrees, 73 in the Hill Country. For Saturday, sunshine, high of 96. Currently, a few showers affecting Elmendorf. It's 77 there. It is 77 at San Antonio's Severe Weather Station. I'm John Cruz. 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
10: All right, 6:34, it's Funky Friday. Australia, the iPhone 18 went on sale before us, of course. It's now released. It's on sale today for us, too. And there was a guy in line. His name is Lachlan Collier. He had been in line for hours to be the first to buy the iPhone 18, because if you're an iPhone person, if you're a Mac person, if you're an Apple person, that's right. Really important. Plus, this is the new CEO, John Turris. It's his first phone. He's the new CEO over there. Anyway, a guy cut in front of Lachlan and said, "I'm the first in the world," because Australia is the first in the world to open
0: right,
10: up to the
0: right.
10: search. So anyway, if you're an Apple guy, iPhone girl, today is your day. I'm sure you're all giddy today.
0: That's a little good. Foldy one that
10: opens
0: yet. Up or what?
10: Not yet. That one's coming. That's right. That one is coming. Okay, so Tallarico, the theme of the show today is, of course, Tallarico Pay to Play. He's a typical pervert politician, and he is now on the take. He was sitting on a committee in the House, the TEA committee, which is the Texas Education Association, and they decide where millions of dollars go.
0: Right.
10: And they sent millions of dollars to Maya Consulting, and that's where James Tallarico was receiving a salary as a DEI consultant for schools. And when you hear DEI and James Tallarico in the same word, he is all about transing children. He wants to take children to the doctor to have their breasts removed and penises removed. That's James Tallarico. That's what he believes in. He also believes, and I'm saying this in the strongest language possible, he believes that parents who do not do that to their little bitty children should sit in prison. Rapists can walk free. Pedophiles can walk free. Murderers can walk free. Because remember, he wants to send prisons to the dustbin of history with cassette tapes. That's
0: sure.
10: His words. So, but parents who do not take their children to his favorite doctor, by the way, who's on the campaign trail with him, to have their body parts removed, those parents need to go to prison. That's James Tallarico. So he's making a salary of about $84,000 to be a DEI consultant on money that he appropriated from the House of Representatives.
0: That's the
10: part. Yeah. He's responsible for that money going to himself. This guy's on a take. This guy's a pervert. This guy is everything that you should hate in the state of Texas. And if you vote for him here, then you deserve what you're going to get.
0: Well,
10: you deserve
0: it. And they're trying to cover it by saying, oh, no, the appropriations that he was on his committee for weren't the specific ones.
10: That,
0: right. No, I agree. I mean, you know.
10: Bull crap.
0: You can try to cover your ass any way you want to with that stuff. But come on, man.
10: Bull crap. The guy is knee deep in bull crap. No, he's eye deep in bull. He's so deep in bull crap, his eyes are brown, not white. So this guy is all about this. He is a lying piece of crap who is trying to take over Texas and turn it worse than blue. And this church that he's associated with, I played yesterday all those people up there talking about how he's lying, and they
0: right.
10: know he's lying, and the manager for the Democrats in the state of Texas, we know he's lying, we have him lying just to get elected, that's okay. It's okay if you lie, we just want to get him elected. I want to give you a little taste of who these people are that he's with this church. His longtime spiritual mentor, Reverend Jim Rigby, if you haven't listened to some of his stuff, good Lord, awful. He is the pastor of that church up there. And if you go to church that where James Tallarico is, you get a Bible given to you that's an inclusive Bible. There's no references at all to gender. In fact, they have rewritten the scriptures, which, by the way, there's a curse included in the Bible if you do that. It's in the last book of the Bible. You might want to read it, Mr. Rigby, Mr. Tallarico, because you're under a curse if you rewrite the words in the Bible. It takes out sexist and classist language, they say, that we don't have any genders. There's no such thing as a gender. There's no such thing as homosexuality. There's no such thing as anything that the Bible talks about in morals. That's all removed from this Bible. And here he is talking about it.
11: Now, the Inclusive Bible, where can I get a copy of that?
12: Typically, we give that to people when they join.
13: Today, we have a new member, Larry. And Martha's here to give Larry his Inclusive Bible. It's the Bible that we use at this church that it is... been rewritten so that there is only inclusive language and that it doesn't use the gendered fueled language.
10: Gender-fueled language. King James Version.
13: So we are very glad you're here. That's our gift to you.
12: It's good on the gender stuff.
11: Yeah.
12: But it's still...
10: So the same Jim Rigby, who is his pastor up there, also loves to go and talk at conferences that are non-theist conferences.
14: Freedom from Religion Foundation.
15: Freedom from Religion.
14: Yeah.
15: Oh, really? And you're a
14: Presbyterian
15: minister.
14: But
15: interesting.
14: I work a lot with non-theists. Because to me, it's like, if you love humanity... and you love like nature, and that's why you hate religion, then we're on the same team. I've been on trial within the denomination for LGBTQ stuff and
15: on trial.
14: Abortion and non-theist.
10: Oh, yeah. In this Bible, abortion's good. Mm. It's a good thing if you abort babies.
0: Now, you mentioned classist stuff is also removed. What does that mean? Like rich versus poor? Or what?
10: Yeah.
0: Because if you do that, you sort of gut... pretty much all of the parables to a certain extent.
10: Well,
0: maybe kind of your frame of reference becomes irrelevant.
10: Yeah.
0: If you're not talking about what people have and don't have.
10: Oh, this thing is
0: parables of Jesus.
10: This thing is total. It is anathema to Christianity. But that's James Tallarico.
0: Sure.
10: That's who the man is. Now he sets himself up, and that's what's so evil about this. He sets himself up as some great Presbyterian pastor. He's not. He's a devil from hell. And not only in this stuff, but all the trans stuff. And that's the one that I'm focusing on in this state and in this race. Because if this guy wins, then the trans, and I'm talking about the violence against children, a thing that I call chopping up children. When you remove healthy breasts and healthy penises on little bitty boys and girls, you're chopping them up. That's what he stands for, and if parents don't go along with it, they go to prison. That's his position, not mine, his.
0: Well, I do see his signs all over the place more than I see Paxton's, although Jack had a really good point, I think it was yesterday, that he doesn't have the celebrity that a guy like Beto did, but you are seeing more about Tallarico out there than you are Ken Paxton. Ken Paxton, I got more stuff coming up on my phone and more stuff on the internet. But, you know, we're 40-odd days out from this thing, and Paxton is now just amping up his game.
10: Mm-hmm.
0: Tallarico's been all over the place throughout this entire campaign season.
10: So, you're absolutely right. All the exposure that money from California and other places around the world can buy, they have been focusing. Again, Texas is the crown jewel. If you have New York and you have California... and you add Texas to that, you will never have ever another conservative president of the United States.
0: Oh, I agree.
10: It'll be over with.
0: Oh, absolutely.
10: Over.
0: Especially Texas. They're obsessed with Texas.
10: That's why.
0: I totally understand why.
10: The size.
0: Yeah, the size. And they're just dumping money into this state.
10: You have 34 million people in the state of Texas and more coming here every day.
0: Oh,
10: every single day.
0: Yeah, and right now we're filling up, too.
10: Right. And so now with that, if they win Texas, they have California already. They have New York already, and that's not changing. If you add Texas to that, the country's gone. The country becomes the communist utopia that these people are paying for, whether it's Neville Singman over in China who's dumping a bunch of money in the race here, or those fatheads out in California that you love paying all that money to go watch on the big screen. They're dumping a bunch of money in here trying to flip Texas to make it a communist state for James Tallarico to ruin, to absolutely crap can a beautiful once was an independent state, and we're with this guy, we won't be that anymore. We have to fight this. We have to fight it with everything that we have.
0: I've been doing it on the air every day as much as we can. You know, again, you have to wonder though how much of that is getting through. I mean, I agree. You're right. This is the keystone. Texas falls. I mean, so goes the rest of the country. We know that. That's why they are dumping so much money in here. But it's hard for me to kind of gauge what the public perception is of this race.
10: Oh, no, we won't know until the 4th.

0: unfortunately,
1: or maybe, you know, until November 25. You know, who knows when we're going to know?
0: Do you think that this thing with Maya could have any impact on him at all, or most people aren't going to hear about
1: it? No. If you read the comments online, they don't care. In fact, no. They're like, well, James Paxton screwed around on his wife. I don't care what Tallarico could rape somebody. This is the kind of comments that's out there on social media. He could murder people. I don't care. I'm going to vote for him. I don't care what he's done. It doesn't matter to me. I'm going to vote for him. And they're walking into their own destruction. They're leading Texas there. The thing about that is, Sean, they're taking the rest of us with them.
0: Well, yeah.
1: They're dragging the rest of us there.
0: Pretty much.
1: And that's why we got to fight it as hard as we can. I want to get something else in before the break. Real quick, Michael Desrumville. 48 years old. I say his name now. I refused to say his name several days ago. But now that he is out publicly, he's the lone juror of conviction. I don't call him a holdout. He's the lone juror of conviction in the Lindsey Clancy case. He said he tried to he never had a doubt. Remember the note that was sent to the judge, this guy's got a doubt and he's violating what you said, and that's when Reddington wanted him kicked off the jury?
0: Right.
1: He said, I never had a doubt. He said, I was trying to explain to the other jurors my position. They shouted me down, and they wouldn't let me speak when I tried to explain. Why? Because they made up their minds on day one to exonerate her and vote to acquit her. And he was trying to describe to them, this is what's in the evidence. That's why he tied the thing around the bottle and said, look at this. This is a story. This is a deal. So the it was already done. Cake was already baked, man. They already knew what they wanted to do.
0: The case was screwed up from day one.
1: Uh-huh.
0: Absolutely it was. I just wonder what this guy's life is going to be like from now on, though, because he's been doxxed, he's been targeted, all kinds of nasty
1: stuff. If it's
0: up
1: to the left, they're going to kill him.
0: Well, sure.
1: That's what the left wants. They want him dead.
0: These are stupid and cruel times in which we live.
1: Well.
0: Stupid and cruel times.
1: But it is Friday, so we'll take a quick break. We'll come right back. More Wear and Rhyme, KTSA. Some clouds, the upper 90s all weekend, and to start the rest of the week next week, 77 right now at KTSA.
2: Well, these big delays continue to build on 35 southbound due to road construction between FM 1518 and Walsham Road in the two right lanes. As a result, you've got over an hour backup now from Roy Richards Drive. Slow traffic on the Highway 90 eastbound between Highway 211 and Loop 410. It's currently a 5-minute delay. 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I'm Michael Scott, KTSA Time Saver Traffic.
0: You know, I was talking about here in Texas a few minutes ago. It's really changed my life, and I don't have a significant hearing problem. I have a situational hearing problem. This is what the testing told me when I went in and saw one of the great audiologists here in Texas almost 2 years ago. Said, you have problems in crowded restaurants and stores? I'm like, absolutely I do. So they set me up with some hearing aids that filter out a lot of that surface noise. 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And a lot of it has to do with me with focus. 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
7: Hey, this is Eric Cooper with the San Antonio Food Bank. It is my privilege to say the Pledge of Allegiance. I pledge allegiance to the flag of the United States of America and to the Republic for which it stands, one nation, under God, indivisible, with liberty and justice for all.
8: Get it, girl.
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10: Did you know, Trey Ware, that women can be a little bit pregnant, sort of pregnant, kind of pregnant, a little bit pregnant? Did you know that?
8: Oh, yeah.
10: That's what they said in the New Yorker. It posted a story on X called The Unsettling Ambiguity of Early Pregnancy by Arpuva Tatapali. That, you know, when women take these at home pregnancy tests, you know, it only tells you if it's attached to the uterine wall. It hasn't told you if the kid's going to grow up and go to college, if he's going to be healthy, if it's going to go to term, you know. So just because you take a home pregnancy test and it's positive, okay, that doesn't mean you're actually pregnant. You might just be a little smidge pregnant.
8: Yeah. Yeah, that's right.
10: And a lot of people are criticizing.
8: That's what
10: this
8: I was
10: taught
8: in health class.
10: And there, a lot of people are criticizing this because obviously you're trying to diminish the idea of pregnancy itself as being, you know, we talk about abortion and how, you know, it's just a bunch of cells. It's just some goo. It's not really a human being.
8: I don't say that. It's a human being.
10: No, I'm not saying you.
8: Yeah.
10: I know that. But I mean, you know, you could be just a little pregnant. I've never known a single woman who is pregnant, who is just a little pregnant or half pregnant.
8: No such thing.
10: Kind of pregnant.
8: Nope.
10: So.
8: When James Gillum taught me in health class what pregnancy was, he meant you're pregnant. You're pregnant or you're not.
10: You're pretty much either now, that or you're not.
8: All this is doing is one more time excusing abortion. You know what? You weren't really pregnant. You weren't really pregnant.
10: You were just a little pregnant.
8: It's not a real pregnancy. So just go. In fact, before the kid starts high school, if you want to kill the kid at age 13, go ahead because you weren't really pregnant.
10: Right.
8: So it doesn't matter. You can kill a kid anytime you want to because you weren't really pregnant to begin with.
10: It's like saying you're just a little dead. You know what I mean?
8: But yeah.
10: You're actually fully dead if you're dead. Hey. Same idea.
8: He wants to go to college. You don't have to send him to college. Just kill him because you weren't really pregnant.
10: Right. I do want to mention there was another story that I saw. We had talked about, I think when you were gone, this guy who was on a flight to Newark and freaked out. When I first saw the story, I thought it was fake. I thought, well, that's AI or that's not real. And apparently it's real. The guy freaked out on a flight into Newark and to the extent to where they had to duct tape him to his seat. He was in a courthouse and he's flying, I think, into Baltimore.

0: had to land in, I forget, he ended up in Baltimore. And he was in an Annapolis courtroom. And because they said it was like a light switch was thrown. The guy sitting next to him, he's a very pleasant guy. And then all of a sudden, he starts screaming about religion and losing his mind and cussing people out. And I guess it got so bad that they had to duct tape him to his seat. And he told the judge he didn't remember anything. He asked him how much he had to drink. He said he had two screwdrivers.
1: And that boy can't hold his liquor.
0: There ain't no way in hell my man had two screwdrivers.
1: And did that.
0: Any alcoholic will tell you when you ask them how much they're drinking, oh, I just had a couple.
1: Well, what do they always say to the cops when they pull
0: a couple? I just had a couple beers. I said two.
1: This is Lane Luden, who you're talking about. He's 67 years old. I've been watching the story since last week.
0: Right.
1: Because it was so, the pictures were so dramatic, they used an entire roll of duct tape on him. And they duct taped his hands completely together, and his entire body is covered in duct tape. It was crazy. But what caught my attention, I didn't know this until last night. The guy you just mentioned who was sitting next to him, Jonathan Kahn. I didn't realize. Nobody had said until last night.
0: Jonathan Kahn.
1: Jonathan Kahn, right, was the guy sitting next. You just mentioned the guy that was sitting next to him and, right, said he was a really nice guy.
2: Jonathan Kahn.
1: Jonathan Kahn is one of the top Christian authors in the world, on planet Earth.
0: That's what Earth kicked it off, was religion.
1: Yes,
0: right.
1: And so Jonathan Kahn is sitting next to him. He's
0: damn.
1: I'm going to say, in today's, all you Christians that read Christian literature like I do, you know what I'm talking about, or who I'm talking about. That just put light bulbs on for everybody. Rabbi Jonathan Kahn is sitting next to him, the Harbinger and Harbinger 2 and all these other works that, I mean, he's got a ton of them, a slew of them. And he's great on television. He really is fun to watch. He's a very interesting kind of guy. So, yeah, the dude looked over to him and realized who it was, and he was going to give him an earful.
0: Well,
1: not Kahn. Kahn is a really
0: respectable.
1: This London guy decided he's going to give Kahn an earful.
0: I've never heard of him, but he said that once they started talking about religion,
1: boom,
0: that's when the guy went nuts.
1: Yes. Yeah.
0: And point being, I'm not buying the two screwdriver explanation. Because I don't know this guy, so I'm not going to talk about the author guy, but I mean, I do know a lot about drinking. And, okay, if your behavior changes suddenly,
1: it does happen.
0: It's because you've had a lot to drink,
1: yeah,
0: and you have
1: happen.
0: That one drink that sends you over the edge.
1: Yep.
0: This guy sounded like he just didn't like the dude and was freaking out over him or whatever. But,
1: could be.
0: You know.
1: Could be. I actually know some people that. They will drink and drink and drink, and then they get to a place and it's like they fall off a cliff. They're suddenly sloppy. I mean,
0: or they're suddenly mean, or they're suddenly,
1: usually it's sloppy. Usually, you know, and it's just, where did that come from? You were fine a second ago. What happened?
0: But not two drinks.
1: No,
0: you don't freak out and don't remember what the hell you were saying.
1: Where are you going, Elaine? Are you leaving? Are we boring you?
0: Are we boring you?
1: See?
0: Elaine's taking off.
1: She's going to have a drink, she said.
0: A couple of screwdrivers.
1: Hey, enjoy it.
0: But I did. What the thing is, it was kind of an interesting story because when it first broke, I didn't think it was real.
1: Well, of course.
0: I honestly didn't think it was real.
1: I looked out. I figured it was when I saw it last week. I figured, okay, this is real, but I'm not even going to worry about it. But I've been watching it for a few days, and then last night it was announced it was Jonathan Kahn.
0: Wow.
1: My God. I got several of his books on the bookshelf.
0: Right.
1: And in my phone. I'll show you some of them. He really is an interesting kind of guy if you've never read his stuff.
0: Well, he had an interesting flight Newark, man.
1: Didn't he? All right, more Warren Ryman coming up. KTSA.
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2: It's 7 o'clock at KTSA, San Antonio. I'm John Cruz. Watching a few passing showers. They're very light, and it'll just kind of glaze the roads this morning. Otherwise, partly cloudy, a slight chance of showers throughout the day. We'll get your full AccuWeather forecast on the way. A 16-year-old in stable condition after a drive-by shooting on the northeast side overnight. This happened around 1:30 near O'Connor in Stahl Park. Police say that teen told his parents someone inside a dark-colored SUV shot him, then sped away. The boy's mom drove him to a nearby fire station. No word on a motive or suspect. Another man in stable condition after police say he was stabbed trying to break into a north side home after an argument early this morning. Officers say the man was arguing with the resident over possible stolen property. Well, that's when the resident went inside, but the suspect tried to break in, which ended in the stabbing. That suspect in the hospital, the resident treated at the scene. Police have not said whether charges will be filed. Warren Buffett officially stepping down as chairman of Berkshire Hathaway. The 96-year-old, known as the Oracle of Omaha, announcing the decision on Thursday. He'll be replaced by his son, Howard Buffett. The elder Buffett had already resigned as CEO less than a year ago. In a letter to shareholders, Buffett wrote, "Father Time always wins." Rising gas prices affecting large parts of the economy. Diesel hitting a nationwide record of $6.39 a gallon. That pushing up prices on just about everything moved by a truck.
3: Grocery prices are likely to continue to rise due to the increase in transportation costs linked to the cost of diesel.
2: That is chief economist at RSM, Joe Brusillas, also going up the cost of air travel. Most San Antonio residents bracing for higher property taxes. City Council voting 7-4 to increase the property tax rate for the first time in 34 years. The first tax hike of nearly 4% approved Thursday. Nearly half of the homesteads in the city are exempt because homeowners are elderly or disabled. A North Texas congressman wants to become the top Republican on an influential oversight committee. KTSA's Christian Blood.
4: U.S. Representative Brandon Gill of Flower Mound is the youngest Republican in the House, and he's already getting a lot of attention. Gill spoke at last week's Republican midterm convention in Dallas, and now he has his eyes on the top GOP position on the House Committee on Oversight and Government Reform. Also interested in that spot is U.S. Rep. Pat Fallon of nearby Sherman, whose district is right alongside Gill's. Christian Blood, KTSA News.
2: And a trial date has yet to be determined for the man accused of killing actor Jonathan Joss. Sigfredo Alvarez made a court appearance Thursday in a hearing where prosecutors and defense attorneys agreed collection of evidence has been complete. Alvarez out on bond as he awaits a trial date. If convicted, he faces life in prison. KTSA News Time, 7:03. We've got sports. Here is Rob Thompson.
5: In the NFL, week two kicked off in brand new shiny Buffalo Bills Stadium, and they took it to the Lions. It was 41-31. Josh Allen went all cheat code with 5 total touchdowns, 248 yards passing, 69 yards rushing. Just an all-around spectacular game. 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I'm Rob Thompson for 94.1 San Antonio Sports Star.
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11: The road construction just causing some massive delays. Look for an alternate route, 35 southbound between FM 1518 and Walsham Road. That is blocking the two right lanes. It's now an hour and 20-minute delay from Fisher. Might try Lookout Road or Nacogdoches Road as an alternate. Slow traffic remains eastbound Highway 90 between Highway 211 and Loop 410. Northbound I-35 at Pine Street reports of a disabled vehicle. I'm Michael Scott, KTSA Time Saver Traffic.
2: Your KTSA Stevens Roofing AccuWeather forecast. We're watching passing showers to the south of Bexar County. Some of these will affect your morning commute. Otherwise, partly cloudy today, high of 96 degrees, heat index of 102. Tonight, a few passing showers. Otherwise, clear, low of 75 degrees, 73 in the Hill Country. For Saturday, sunshine, high of 96. Currently light mist and rain across Bexar County. It is 77 at San Antonio's Severe Weather Station. I'm John Cruz. 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
13: Ow!
14: Look, I say this every day, stay off 35 because 35 sucks. But there are days when it sucks more.
15: Is it one of the suckier days today?
14: Today is, and I can tell when I'm on it. Because you can just see the way they have these trucks parked. They're bringing in the big beams today. And so with those beams bringing in, they got trucks parked sideways on top of each other, crossways, upside down trucks, every kind of truck you can imagine, all kinds of configurations.
15: Right.
14: And they only have one lane open, and that's barely a lane. It's just like you squeeze by just a little tight. You need some Vaseline to get through these lanes today, okay, because it's that it is that tight. You need to rub down both sides of your vehicle because you're going to squeeze through there today.
16: I like how you say 35 sucks, stay off 35, but when I was coming down it this morning.
14: Well, yeah.
17: Right. Well, you
14: somebody
17: has to
14: do reconnaissance.
17: I did 78 this morning because I looked and it was too much red for me.
14: Yeah. It's the red, right? You check on. I check my phone every morning before I leave.
17: Yeah, everyone does that, especially if they're driving 35 because you get an estimation of, oh, I'm going to be this many minutes late.
14: I'm going to buy me a helicopter.
16: On FM 78. Everybody.
15: I just cruise in on 410, man. No problem. Oh, I feel bad.
14: You be all high and mighty.
15: It's going to happen.
14: You wait.
15: Yeah.
14: They're doing this work over here at West Avenue, taking away West Avenue thing. You're going to be down to one lane.
15: That's going
14: to
15: suck.
14: Uh-huh. That's right. So
15: we'll all have a crappy ride.
14: Exactly
15: in.
14: Right. You got. Well, that's TxDOT's. that's their goal.
15: Right.
14: 2 weeks ago when I was in going through Houston, they're doing the same thing over there.
15: Yeah.
14: They got it all screwed. Well, 45 between Houston and Galveston. They've been working on that since I was 6 years old.
15: Wow.
14: And it's still screwed up. So anyway, there you go. Just take the, you know what, just take day off, and I'll write you a note. You just give me a call. Tell the boss to call me, and I will give you the day off today.
16: Or buy a helicopter.
15: Plan B.
16: Fly in.
15: Plan A, Trey writes you a note. Plan B, get a helicopter. Plan C, just
16: marry rich and stay home.
15: Marry rich and stay home.
14: Marry rich and stay home. That's a good idea.
15: There you go.
14: Where do I find rich?
16: I'm taking any takers or whatever.
14: Can we say
16: we're interviewing?
14: Can we say what this weekend is for him, or should we just not say anything at all?
16: That's his birthday.
14: That's right. So what about his birthday? What are you doing?
16: It's actually the same day as Jack Riccardi's birthday.
14: What?
15: Oh, wow.
16: Saturday. I have two
14: Virgos. I'm not sure you're supposed to say tomorrow's Jack's birthday.
16: I have two Virgos in my life. They're very similar. And they're not going to do much, I can guarantee you.
14: Really?
16: They don't do much.
14: No?
16: No.
14: Nah.
16: He wants me to take him to breakfast.
14: Yeah.
16: He did make sure that I wasn't going to cook this weekend.
14: Going to go get some barbacoa?
15: That's a birthday present in and of itself.
16: Yes,
15: you
16: it is.
15: Not
16: See,
15: cooking.
16: We're going cheap these days, so I'm not.
14: We're the same age, because exactly a month later is my birthday, and then we're the same.
16: You're
14: we went to school
16: 63.
14: Together. Huh?
16: 63.
14: 60. Well, thanks.
16: The secret is,
15: 63,
16: how old is
15: three,
16: Jack?
15: Three.
16: Who's going to find out? How old is Jack?
15: Somewhere over 40.
16: I know he's younger than both you and Trey, or you and Ralph.
14: I think he's
15: older than me. I think I'm in the middle. Yeah, is he right? Is he
14: You're 58?
15: 58?
14: Aren't
15: I'm 50.
14: You?
15: I'll be 59 in a month. Yeah,
16: I'm gonna find out.
14: Somewhere along.
15: Holy crap! Now I'm depressed. 59.
14: Hassan Piker is running the Democrat Party. This is the interviewer, Alex Thompson from Axios.
13: Hassan Piker, by his own admission, is a provocateur. Says things that, you know, in case, you know, seem to incite political violence or at least suggest that. And, you know, I really pushed him on every single statement. And the reason I pushed him was because he is influential. He does have a real constituency on the left wing of the Democratic Party. It's why he has become a fixture in this midterm cycle. And he could even become a force in the future. And the Democratic Party, you know, officials at the very top are sort of, you know, a little bit in denial about his appeal, and they just hope he will go away. You heard that from Representative Debbie Dingell.
14: Over and over again, that's what they keep saying. He was on with, that was on the Jake Tapper show yesterday, because he did this interview you're about to hear, and I played this yesterday, so we're going to retread some old ground with this, but it's important that we do that, because everybody caught on yesterday and made a deal out of it. But he was on the Jake Tapper show last night, this guy from Axios. And Tapper and all of them are trying to make it seem as though Piker's nothing. He's not. He's just a streamer. That's all he is. He's just a. It's like he's a gamer. He has no influence.
15: How you know he isn't that. He's much more than
14: he
15: that.
14: He is exactly what I've been saying he is, which means he is the Democrat Party. He is making the decisions. He is the mouthpiece. He is deciding the direction of the Democrat Party. And this is what he believes
18: you
14: about America.
18: Said that America is the top dog in terrorism.
19: Yes.
18: Do you think America, then, is worse than Al-Qaeda?
19: Pound for pound, as far as the number of deaths, yes, we have caused tremendous terror all around the world.
14: So let's be clear about this before I play some of the reaction from Democrats right now to him. Mm. Let's be clear about this. What he is saying is that we're worse than Al-Qaeda. Al-Qaeda knocked our buildings down and killed 3,000 people in one day.
15: Yeah, we were talking about that last hour. Yeah.
14: Uh-huh. And in a number of we talked about it yesterday.
15: Yeah.
14: And in a number of places, Al-Qaeda has also killed many other Americans and maimed other Americans who are now walking amongst us without limbs or eyes or ears or anything else because of Al-Qaeda, and we're worse. Let's be clear about this. Al-Qaeda kills innocent civilians. That's exactly what they did on 9/11. That's exactly what happened on 9/11 and in the ensuing time after that, killing innocent civilians. When we have turned around and responded and killed their people, that's what he's referring to. So we're righteous in our killing because we are taking the war to them and destroying them, or that's what we did for many years, taking the war to them and destroying their fighters, not innocent people. This is what he wants you to believe, is that we're no different than them because we end up killing their guys too. No. When they kill, they're killing innocent civilians. Even Hamas, the group that he loves Hamas. When they want to fight against Israel, they hide out chicken crap in schools and hospitals. That's where
15: they use civilians. They set
14: That's
15: up
14: right.
15: operations in civilian neighborhoods
14: That's
15: because
14: right.
15: they know there's going to be response if they start
14: That's
15: lobbing
14: right.
15: stuff in, off into Israel. So, you know, they're horrible, but he's a horrible piece of crap, too.
14: That's right, and he runs the Democrat Party.
15: I agree, and I because they're making such a fuss about him, again, the opposite tends to be true, right? If he really wasn't influential, if he really didn't matter, they wouldn't be talking about him at all. They wouldn't. Like this chick that was going off on, people should disavow you, I've run campaigns and was on MS Now,
14: well,
15: whatever
14: it was.
15: She's full of crap.
14: She's full of crap. And so are these guys. This is Ruben Gallego. This is Elizabeth Warren. Several other high-flying
15: right.
14: Democrats in the Democrat Party. This is their response when his name is brought up.
20: Hassan Piker told Axios that America is pound for pound.
14: And now Gallego is shaking his head. Oh, my God, you're talking about this guy again.
20: Then Al-Qaeda. I mean,
21: he's wrong.
14: Move on.
20: On the campaign.
21: He's wrong. Move on.
14: Move on. We're not talking about
21: him.
22: I don't know.
14: Here's Elizabeth Warren.
22: Oh, this guy.
14: I don't know who this guy
15: stop.
14: Is.
15: But we're not that
22: obviously
15: stupid.
22: Obviously, that's a sentence that makes no sense.
23: Obviously, he's an issue that came up in the...
14: Peter Welch, Vermont Senator.
23: Abdul campaign, and Abdul is going to have to be addressing that.
14: So Abdul is addressing it. Here's the Democrat that's soon not to be a Democrat, and he's going to say, I believe, when he leaves the Democrat Party, he's going to say, I didn't leave the Democrat Party. The Democrat Party left me.
0: Why do you think they're not building enough real estate in between Hasson Piker and some of these other candidates?
1: He's an individual that just declared that we are worse than Al-Qaeda, and Democrats are campaigning with him, defending him, and my and our base loves him. So, like, that maybe... I can't compete with that.
14: That's John Fetterman, and he is going to get to the point where he is going to say, the Democrat Party left me, and I'm not a Democrat anymore. Probably be an independent or something like that. That's who we're dealing with today. And Al-Sayed is still with this guy. But so is the rest of the Democrat Party. Now, he has been closely allied with him by the media and whatever, because he has done campaigning with him. But Piker is going to campaign with not only El-Sayed this weekend, but Kamala Harris, who's number one in their polling to be president in 2028. Tell me this man, Piker, who hates this country, who thinks we're worse than Al-Qaeda, who says we deserve 9/11, this guy, and he actually believes it. He actually believes
15: stuff. Part of him loves this freaking country because he's done very, very well here. He can run his mouth about hating this country all he wants. But as he left, he's got the means.
14: Yeah.
15: I mean, I understand what you're saying. Yeah. Ideologically, yeah. He hates the country.
14: Yeah. Yeah.
15: But you know what?
14: Yeah.
15: The guy has a great freaking life here in
14: yeah.
15: this country.
14: No, he does. No. Well, so do all the others.
15: I can't stand guys like that.
14: All the other jihadists like him who are here. He's a jihadist. He's also
15: an a-hole.
14: Well,
15: I mean, I'm just being honest, Drew. I can't stand the guy.
14: I understand, and I can't stand him either, Sean. Here's the difference between him and the other jihadists. They wear robes, you know, and they speak of Allah, and they do all of that, and the Sharia law. He's just a slickster. He's wearing a suit, got the glasses on. He's going on a podcast and all that kind of stuff. He's bought off on American values in that respect because he understands he's got to fit into that broader audience, and he's doing that.
15: But can't do that in his robes.
14: This guy is as evil as any other Al-Qaeda member. He's a jihadist. He's a radical Islamist who wants to conquer the United States. And, folks, if you don't believe that they're well on the way of conquering the United States, wake up. He's got, and in fact, I wrote down the thing from Benny Thompson this morning. Why is he living here in a $5 million mansion in Hollywood? He's an Islamic jihadist, okay? El-Sayed wrote an article saying that Trump was evil and that J6 is the same as 9/11. It's the same.
15: Oh, holy crap.
14: Absolutely the same. But here you go. Islamic expansion in Texas. In 1980, there were zero mosques here in Texas. In 1990, there were 50. In 2000, there were 100. Today, there are 330 trying to establish Sharia law, put in the foot washing stations. By the way, that's coming back when the media attention's not on it anymore.
15: Sure.
14: They're going to put those back in the airport. They are colonizing Texas. I'm just telling you, that's exactly what's going on.
15: They're
14: colonizing Texas.
15: Absolutely, it's going on.
14: And I put that video out about they are not willing to assimilate non-assimilative cultures, which is exactly who they are. So if you're not willing to assimilate into American values, you are colonizing another country or taking it over, or in their words is conquering.
15: Right. No, I agree with all that. That's exactly who he is. But the really screwed up part about it is that if the jihad comes around and a guy like Hasson Piker gets everything he wants and this great religious war is won and America is conquered and it's now an Islamic state, guess what? That SOB is still going to be living a really nice, rich lifestyle, just like all the other mullahs and all the other a-hole jihadists around the world who live really luxurious lives.
14: Remember Bin Laden?
15: Yeah, Bin Laden was a rich kid just like this punk.
14: Absolutely. Hey, over at Stevens Roofing, they're ready to give you a free, no-obligation roof inspection, and this is so important to do at least one time a year, guys. If you need it more than that, they're willing to do that for you. Absolutely free, postpaid, no problem. They'll come out, they'll get up on the roof, and they'll look at everything, and I do mean every square inch of your roof, and give you a full report on what's going on with your roof. Now, sometimes these shingles, when they get hot during the summer, they can start to curl up a little bit and start to pull some of the nails out of the decking, and the next rain you get, water falls in that nail hole, and then you got a problem with rotting decking. And the same can happen with like the caulking that's around the vent pipes and stuff like that, anywhere like that, you can have problems with some separation and stuff. You want to make sure you get some good professional eyes on that. 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And so I want you to have them come on out, and they'll do it absolutely free. It's locally owned, family owned, and very experienced in South Texas roofing. Stevens Roofing, 210-785-0994. Some clouds in the upper 90s all weekend and to start next week as well. 75 right now, KTSA.
3: Just some huge, huge backups for those traveling 35 southbound. Right there between 1518 and Loop 410 is the problem. It's road construction that is still up in the two right lanes. It now has you backed up 2 hours beginning at Fisher. Try Lookout Road or Nacogdoches Road as an alternate. I-10 on the upper level eastbound before North Frio Street. Disabled vehicle in the right lane. There's also a broken down car on 37 northbound at Cesar Chavez blocking that left lane. That's slow from I-10. I'm Michael Scott, KTSA Time Saver Traffic.
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14: And a Hemetis Radiothon is here at KTSA October 16th. Sean and I will be there from 6 to 11 in the morning. The Rick Rice Band, Billy Mata, Texas music legend, and other great musicians are going to come. We'll see you here October 16th. We'll find something to feed you. Just come on over and have some coffee.
16: You and Sean will be making breakfast and serving the audience.
14: Is that the idea?
15: Is that we're going to make breakfast?
16: Yeah.
14: Have you decided what that is yet?
15: I'm going to heat up some kolaches and throw them in the microwave.
16: Like I'm figuring it out.
14: Okay.
15: We are going to cook. We actually are going to cook breakfast for folks. That'll be fun.
14: I don't know. We'll find out.
15: Do either of us know? Well, I know you know how to cook. I sort of know how to cook.
16: Do you guys have a talent fee for that I have to pay?
14: Sure you do.
15: I do, yeah. I need some talent. I want to bring up something I was talking to you about off the air before we went on and folded into a news story.
14: Okay.
15: Because we have the latest Pentagon or White House UFO dump of all these files from the military, the CIA, the FBI. This is the sixth dump. It just happened this morning. They started back in the spring releasing this stuff, and which I find endlessly fascinating. I think they probably know a hell of a lot more than
14: I was going to say. Have these dumps taught us anything new?
15: Well, yeah. I mean, we have military records and video. You're seeing actual, it's not some redneck in a cornfield somewhere saying he got picked up by E.T. I mean, you're seeing these things flying around on military video, which I think is pretty significant. And for the longest time, are you bored already?
14: No.
15: For the longest time, I felt that, having incontrovertible truth that we are not it, there are other species out there in God's big old creation, would humble the human race, give us some perspective,

0: a man walking around dressed as a chicken.
1: Talk about all the time. People live in their own little bubble, man, their own little universe, and they don't know what's going on around them. They have no idea. They drive their cars that way. They shop that way. They do everything in their own little universe. They don't see anything
0: around
1: them.
0: And that's exactly what it was. It's like it wasn't that they were seeing me and looking away, or I don't want to get involved, or this guy's a weirdo.
1: Man.
0: They genuinely, you could tell, were unaware that a 5-foot chicken was in their midst.
1: Uh-huh.
0: And so if the alien showed up, and I forget who was, I think it was Tyson, the physicist guy that was saying this, that people are so self-involved right now.
1: That's right.
0: If the mothership landed, freaking E.T. rolls out, starts saying, hey,
1: they'll never know.
0: You're just corner of a neighborhood
1: they'll
0: here.
1: They'll never know.
0: There's a lot of people that either wouldn't care or wouldn't notice.
1: No. It happens all the time. People are very self-involved, I guess you would say, and they're very introverted inside of themselves. And if it's on the phone, now, if you would have put that same picture on their phone,
0: oh,
1: and
0: then
1: it would
0: see
1: come
0: it.
1: Up on the phone, oh, they'd be, hey, man, a chicken just showed up on my phone. But a chicken standing in front of them, they never see it, man. You could walk over and you can shove them.
0: You could
1: give them a little shove with your chicken claws and they wouldn't know.
0: It's really disturbing when you see these playground videos where people act out a child abduction. Police, like PDs will do this, you know, to kind of teach people about situational awareness and all that kind of stuff. And they'll kind of act out like a child abduction.
1: Mm-hmm.
0: And what they find time and time again is that nobody notices.
1: Mm-hmm.
0: People just don't notice.
1: No, they don't notice anything. They're in their own little world, man.
0: Right.
1: Their own little bubble. Can't pierce that bubble either.
0: Right,
1: you can't
0: get
1: through it. You could try, but you can't.
0: Anyway,
1: we won't go any further because there's certain details we have to leave out of this little story.
0: We'll leave some of these details out. I can't go into detail, like I said. But it's just,
1: you could have. I said this morning, you could have walked in there totally nude. They wouldn't have known.
0: On fire. I could be a chicken in a chicken costume with my head on fire.
1: They would never know.
0: Oh, they must be doing the rotisserie chickens.
1: No. Get out of my way. I gotta get this and gotta go home. I gotta get home.
0: And you see it every day.
1: I see it all the time.
0: You know, I thought this segment would be funnier.
1: It is funny.
0: I'm a grown-ass man in a chicken costume. But, yeah, again, nobody noticed, and it was really interesting. But I see it every day when I go into a store, and people let the door hit you, and they don't, you know, even are unaware that you're there, or anybody's there. You see it in traffic all the time where people just, no signal. They just come right over, man, even on 410. We're just really a self-obsessed culture right now. That is how guys like Tallarico end up winning major elections.
1: Well, that and lies.
0: Yeah.
1: Lying to the other people. I had a conversation with a conservative woman yesterday. She said she works with a bunch of other women who are just all about James Tallarico. And many of them are parents. And he wants to cut their body parts off.
0: Well, they're probably pro Tallarico and have no idea why they are.
1: Nobody does.
2: Have you driven through Alamo Heights lately?
1: Is it all Tallarico signs?
0: Tallarico signs.
1: Yeah, no, it doesn't surprise me at all.
0: I see him on Bandera Road. I see him where I live.
1: I don't make enough money to drive through there through Alamo Heights. They kicked me out last time I tried to go through
2: there. When I go to see Dr. Dan.
1: How do you get through there?
2: There's a dog store there.
1: We must be paying you really well.
2: Well, the white man's driving.
1: The white man's driving. I drive my jalopy through there, and they tell me, get the hell out of here. You ain't got a knife and a gun. You ain't got no... I need a Mercedes to go through that place, or something.
2: But we're driving through
1: a Jaguar
2: and Tallarico signs
1: everywhere. Well, that's why. That's why.
3: Well, right, the only good news is there were a lot of Beto signs when he ran.
1: That's true.
3: And he didn't win squat.
1: That's true. Well, all of Austin was Beto.
0: Jack did make that point on his show the other day that he doesn't have the Beto sheen. He doesn't have the Beto glow, Tallarico. And I don't know why that is.
2: And he don't have the blind squirrel.
1: I was just about to say, he needs to get a blind squirrel as a mascot, and he'll be much better, right?
0: Right.
1: That's right.
2: He'll
1: get in for sure. All right, more Weird Rhyming coming up. KTSA.
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0: Hey, it's Sean, and I love talking about my friends at Here in Texas. 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Their main office is in New Braunfels. But they're also in Luling now, and I got some other offices, so go and see them. The consultation involves testing your hearing. It doesn't take long. I hadn't been to an audiologist in years and years, so I didn't know how much the technology had advanced.

0: advanced as far as the testing. Okay, they put me through some tests, took about 40 minutes, and they knew exactly, very specifically, what my issue was, which is crowded places. I got a lot of noise going on around me. Can't really hear what any one person is saying. It's actually caused me difficulties in my marriage, because if we're in a restaurant or a store, my wife is right next to me, I can't hear what she's saying. 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
6: City Council voting to raise property taxes alongside other budget cuts. We've got the details. Minnesota dropping its lawsuit on Texas Governor Abbott over an ICE agent extradition. We'll catch you up there. And TxDOT no longer issuing flock camera permits for state roads. Those stories and more coming up at the top of the hour.
7: Huge, huge backups on 35 heading southbound. That is due to construction between FM 1518 and Loop 410 that is still up in the two right lanes. It is over a two-hour delay from Fisher. Try using Lookout Road or Nacogdoches Road as an alternate. Northbound to I-37 at Cesar Chavez. Disabled vehicle in the left lane. Five-minute delay from Fair Avenue. 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
6: Your KTSA, Stevens Roofing, AccuWeather forecasts. Mainly sunny today, a few passing clouds, even a 20% chance of a pop-up shower. Otherwise, high of 96 degrees today, heat index 102. For tonight, clear and 75 overnight, 73 in the Hill Country. For Saturday, sunshine and 96. Right now, 78 in Lavernia. It is 77 at San Antonio's Severe Weather Station. I'm John Cruz. 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
8: Hey, hey. Huh. Funky Friday. 735 KTSA. We are aware at Rima, F-16 crash in Michigan, in a field of Michigan, and it was from here. It's one of our Air National Guard folks from San Antonio. So, okay, was able to get out, ejected, everything's all right, ran through the hospital. Hospital looked at him and said, yep, you're fine. You're going back to flying jets. Not that one, because it doesn't exist anymore.
0: Right.
8: But, and, yes, sir?
9: I have a question. Okay. I saw finally the footage of the rescue of the pilot over in Iran.
8: Uh-huh.
9: He survived that because he was in his seat. He strapped in his seat when he crashed and landed, right?
8: Yeah, they all are.
9: Yeah, that's what I thought. I was like, wow, man. Yeah.
8: Well, but the problem with him was the parachute didn't deploy properly, and it broke his back, his leg. He broke up. He busted up pretty
9: bad. But the homeboy from here,
8: it's good.
9: Everything operational.
8: Everything fine.
10: What caused
8: everything
10: it? Do we know?
8: Huh?
10: What caused it?
0: I don't think we know yet, do we?
8: We don't know yet. Don't know yet. Don't know yet what happened with the helicopter either in California. There's new awful video. I was talking yesterday about the video inside the helicopter as it was going down, and the reporter was saying, please pull up, please pull up, pull up, bang, hit the ground. Well, now they've got some from cars because everybody's got a camera in their car now, and you can just see it, and it just started to fall. I mean, for no reason whatsoever.
0: Right.
8: I mean, obviously a reason, but there was no visible problem with the helicopter on the outside.
0: It becomes a big old heavy thing in the sky, man.
8: And anything could have happened. They're thinking maybe engine failure of some kind for whatever caused it. It was starved fuel or maybe something broke in the engine. But anyway, it just started heading to the ground, and it wasn't high enough to be in a proper auto-rotation. Because they will auto-rotate, and a lot of times if you've got the right momentum, you can land those things just fine with auto-rotation.
0: Right.
8: But this was not that. This just went into the ground, and nobody knows why yet. They'll find out.
0: I opted not to watch the footage. Yeah. I'm just not. I don't want to see it.
8: Yeah, I understand. So Cambry, who I follow on X, says this, and I put it into much better words than I could. And by the way, Elaine, we are gonna open them up here in a minute. So somebody needs to confiscate all of James Tallarico's hard drives and laptops. The way he talks about certain subjects, wink, wink, nod, nod, you know how I feel about this, makes my skin crawl in ways I can't quite articulate. Or, let me put it another way for Cambry, you don't want to say anything now because you don't want to get sued. I understand. I dig it. I'm the same way. But he throws up every red flag imaginable. Amen. This is exactly how I've been feeling about this guy since he came on the scene. There's something seriously off here, and frankly, I'm not the only one getting these major creeper vibes that just can't be ignored. Cambry, I don't know who you are for sure. I mean, you're an influencer, and everybody follows you over on X. I couldn't agree more. That's exactly how I feel about it. Something inside of me sets off red flags. My skin crawls about this guy. The way he gives kids his telephone number, says, call me tonight. That's a big red flag for me. I don't know, and it's just certain subjects, as she says, makes my skin crawl. I feel the same way. Let's get his laptop, and let's get everything else, let's get his hard drives, and let's see. It bothers the hell out of me. Just bothers me.
0: Well, I mean, he certainly does put up a lot of red flags, just, you know, when he's being honest and talking about what he actually believes. I mean, not, you know, when he's lying his ass off. And, you know, you get a vibe about certain people, you know what I mean?
8: Don't
0: especially
8: you.
0: Like guys like that who kind of try to present themselves as something completely different.
8: Yeah.
0: But, you know, we do know that people pursue a life in education or in the church to be around kids. I'm not saying he's done that, not saying that. But we do know as a standard practice amongst people who want to do weird crap with kids, they do vacillate or move towards those two industries.
8: He just makes my skin crawl. He just makes my skin crawl.
0: That's what I mean. There's something about him that sets off some. I've learned to trust my inner vibes when it comes to people.
8: Well, especially somebody who says the things that his number one issue is transing kids. That's his number one issue.
0: Right.
8: Number one. And that's him saying that. It's not a border. It's not an economy. It's not gas prices. It's not the typical stuff that a politician is concerned about. His number one issue is making sure that if you don't trans your minor child, then you go to prison.
0: Well, even if he was just sort of spewing the usual tranny bull crap, you know, in general about sports and stuff, but it does seem to be solely focused on kids when it comes to him, which is a little weird.
8: And so, yeah, and so he's asked in an impromptu moment, who's your favorite drag queen? And he didn't skip a beat. That's confirmation to me right there. Boom, Alyssa Green. I knew it right on the tip of my tongue. What man? Yeah, you know. Now, you may be able to name your favorite sports franchise, your favorite quarterback, somebody like that.
0: Favorite rock band.
8: Maybe.
0: Favorite actor.
8: But you walk up and say, who's your favorite drag queen? I don't really know. I can't name one drag.
10: They narrowed it to Texas, so maybe he's just covering the Texas.
0: Well, but
10: who's your favorite drag queen?
8: Don't excuse him.
0: The drag queen he mentioned also apparently does a lot of stuff with kids.
8: That's what
0: right?
8: I'm saying. Yeah, yeah. That's what I'm saying. And so, don't excuse him. He knew right off the top of his mind, because that's what he cares about, is drag queens working with kids. That's what's on his mind. So, which is the largest grooming industry in the world to groom children. So he's got that on his mind, and he's also got on his mind locking up parents in prison who don't do that to their children. That's the real James. Will the real James Tallarico please stand up? That's him.
0: Well, again, you know, he mentions the kids a lot. He talks about kids a lot. Ugh. It's just, you can tell when you're around a person the stuff that they mention, you know what I mean? He's got that quality about him that he does always seem to revert back to kids and kids issues and gender issues, and it's just weird. The phone thing also was very strange. So, yeah, he definitely. But, again, when it comes to the general population, they're just getting the sound bites if they're getting anything at all about this guy.
8: No, they're not getting anything about none of this that we're talking about is getting out there.
0: Right.
8: We are preaching to the choir, but the choir needs to understand you can't sit home. You cannot sit home. That's why I'm saying this to the people who listen to us who would vote against him anyway. You got to go. If you have one iota of a thought of staying home this time, or it's not going to matter, or Trump's going to lose, or Iran screwed up, you know, we got the Iranian thing screwed up, or gas prices are high, I'm just not going to go. This guy is all the marbles for the state of Texas. You lose Texas, you lose it. It's gone. It's over.
0: Oh, I agree.
8: It's over.
0: I agree. I mean, it's really hard to predict, though.
8: Well, no.
0: Because you don't know. Yeah, you know, we've talked about the polling being screwed up and weighted on different ends, depending on who you're getting your numbers from. So I don't know, man. I think it can go either way. He's got a lot of money. He's had a lot of exposure. You see a lot of his signs. You see a lot of his crap on the phone and online. Paxton is just now beginning to show up.
8: Well,
0: I don't understand the hesitancy to get this campaign going in earnest with a guy like Ken Paxton. Were they really that afraid about his personality and being boring and stuff and putting him out there?
8: No, it wasn't about that. What it's about is, first of all, the rhinos like John Thune, who sits on a pile of cash, wasn't going to spend a dime on him because he's butthurt that John Cornyn didn't win. And John Cornyn lost by 27 points, 27 in the state of Texas. But instead of saying, I'm getting behind the guy in Texas, John Thune he's definitely not going to. John Thune is every bit of Democrat as Chuck Schumer is. So he's not going to throw our good money behind a guy like Ken Paxton. He's just not going to do it because he's pissed. So you got that going on. Paxton had to spend a bunch of money fighting the $95 million that Cornyn spent.
0: Yeah. Right,
8: $95 million. So he was a little short of cash. So it was a late starting campaign. I don't care when he started or if he ever gets started. The vote is in this case against James Tallarico. Tallarico, if he wins, and we don't know. You mentioned polling a second ago. The polling in America is so screwed up. It's not. You cannot.
0: Right.
8: You can't depend on any of them, including Fox. But if you look at history, if history is any indication of where we are and where we're headed, and particularly when you toss in the Iranian situation and gas prices on top of that, it's the Democrats are teed up really well into November. And so if he wins, he comes in on that, on the momentum of that.
0: Oh, sure.
8: More than anything else, that'll suck him in. And again, as I've said from the beginning, the urban centers are going to him. San Antonio's going to him.
0: That's a given. I mean, they're all, obviously. That's why they're trying to, you know, redneck him up a little, because they're trying to get the folks in the lower population areas who are maybe undersighted or whatever, or undispleased with with the Republicans to go with him.
8: This lesbian pastor at his church who I played the sound yesterday who said he's just lying in order to be, and she said, it's fine to lie because the ends justify the means. This is a pastor. It's fine to lie. But she's the same pastor that in the same interview was talking about how there is no God up there. There's nothing up there.
0: We, sure.
8: Something is holding all this together, but it's not really God. And so we don't worship at this church. We don't believe in worshiping at this church.
0: Worship nature. And
8: we just don't believe in worshiping because there's nothing to worship. We're just here.
10: Did you play the sound where she said that when I think it's his staff that's encouraging him to back up on all the other stuff,
8: yeah.
10: But when he gets voted in, he'll go back to
8: being. That's what I'm talking about.
0: That's the pastor we're talking about.
8: Played it yesterday. Yeah. Babs Miller is her name.
0: Right.
8: So it's unbelievable that she said, it's okay to lie as long as we win, you know, and she's a pastor. A pastor said it's okay to lie.
0: I use that word loosely in regards to all these
8: people.
0: Well,
8: of course.
0: Tallarico is no more a pastor than she is.
8: Somebody needs to confiscate all of his hard drives and laptops. The way he talks about certain subjects makes my skin crawl in ways I can't articulate. He throws up every red flag imaginable. There's something seriously off here, and frankly, I'm not the only one getting these major creeper vibes that just can't be ignored. More Warren Rima coming up, KTSA. Some clouds, the upper 90s today. In fact, all weekend and to start next week, too. That's where we are, 75 right now, KTSA.
7: Big delays still for those moving southbound on 35 on the northeast side. Between FM 1518 and Loop 410, you've got the two right lanes blocked with overnight road work. That's why you're backed up 45 minutes from FM 1103. Still seeing some slow traffic on Highway 90 eastbound between Highway 211 and Loop 410. 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
14: But it gets worse. James Tallarico voted to allow biological men access to women's bathrooms in schools and for biological boys to play in girls' sports, saying some things are more important than fair competition in sports.
15: Defending trans Texas is something we have to do every day.
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6: I pledge allegiance to the flag of the United States of America and to the republic for which it stands, one nation under God, with liberty and justice for all.
7: Here's another quick tweet for you about the Tallarico thing. Check this out. I think you're going to like this one. Talafrico hates me because I'm white and I was born in Texas. Who would ever vote for him? You're known by the company, you freak. Instead of putting him in the Senate, run him out of Texas on a rail. Randy Quaid.
8: Randy Quaid.
7: It's on my X count. Randy
8: Quaid.
7: We
8: love you, Randy, man. He, you know what? Now, that does take a little something to come out publicly and say stuff like that. When you're a member of that, of the entertainment community and the film community, because they hate his guts for stuff like that.
7: I'm friends on social media with James Woods. He does it all.
8: Oh, he's great.
7: He does it all the time.
8: Oh, he's been doing it for decades. Yeah,
7: the time.
8: And they hate his guts.
7: Yeah.
8: And he doesn't get the movie roles that he used to.
7: Yeah.
8: This is a guy that used to work with De Niro and Oscar winners, Sergio Leone, all guys like that. And, you know, so we were just watching on the TV there that you had mentioned this new phone is coming out today. What is it? An iPhone?
7: iPhone 18.
8: Now, I'm going to be honest with you, and it's going to fold into another story I have here. I stare at my phone just like everybody else does. I do a lot of writing stuff on my phone, but I don't know what kind. I routinely have to ask my wife what kind of phone this is. I don't care about the phones. You look at people in line. They were outside some Apple store, showing people just waiting to get their hands on this new phone.
7: Every time
8: like
7: they put a new one out,
8: it's like it's Christmas morning, man. They're just their eyes are glowing like children's eyes on Christmas morning. There's a new expanded screen one coming out at some point. The little foldy phone or whatever, you can fold it up into something that's a little bigger, more like a tablet, so you can watch movies and crap. That part of it, I don't give a crap about. As far as the actual phones and wanting nicer phones, I'm that guy that when I get a phone and I figure out how it works, I'm fine with it. I don't need to improve it. I don't need the next generation of phone. We were talking. I'm bringing this up in regards to AI. We had this. John Kennedy was talking about this kill switch idea. Rand Paul was against it. Ultimately, it didn't happen. This is the idea that if you have an AI company or produce an AI product, you have a kill switch. That if it starts going places it's not supposed to go or going rogue on you, you can just shut the damn thing off. Again, Rand Paul was in opposition to this and a few other folks. The new phones also are more AI integrated. I think I was just reading there, you know, I mean, your AI is just a part of our lives, and it's going to be. That having been said, this hysteria suddenly, right before the midterms, over AI greasing everybody is annoying the crap out of me. These phones may end up destroying us, but if they do, it's going to be the same way the phone did. Okay, this is a great, I'm holding up my phone. This is a great work of technological evolution that has, in a sense, ruined all of our lives. because our lives are focused on these things, whether it's social media or just staring at the damn thing.
7: Talk about it all the time.
8: Everybody, everywhere you go, what do you see? You see people staring at these damn things.
7: Not socializing
8: when
7: anymore.
8: When they still had the Blackberries and their little keyboards, and I first encountered a guy. I was in a conversation with my then wife, and I were talking to this couple we knew. The guy was on that little BlackBerry punching away in the keys, and I'm like, that's the beginning of the end with these phones. And I, you know, again, I think the real danger of AI is not that it's going to go Terminator on us like John Kennedy
7: said. Which it might.
8: It very well may.
7: Good.
8: The real danger is it's going to have the same impact on our lives that the phones had, in that it's just going to take over our existences.
7: Very well possibly could.
8: And we're not really, I mean, you have to really kind of define, well, what really is living? What really is being alive in the world?
7: Well, to some people, that is living.
8: But it isn't.
7: I understand.
8: I understand.
7: I didn't say it was for me or you. I'm saying to some people that is living.
8: That's, and again, you look at the overall impact on human beings once these little glowy things got into our hands, it's hard to argue that it was a positive thing.
7: Then put it down and walk away from it.
8: You first.
7: No. You're the one who's bitching about it. You put it down and walk away from it.
8: I'm the one who said, I'm no different. I'm staring at it. I started this rant off by saying I'm staring at it like everybody else.
7: But if you want to make a change, be the change in the mirror.
8: I'm not interested in the change.
7: I'm the man in the mirror. I'm going to go first.
8: I'm observing that the AI, AI may destroy us.
7: Hang on.
8: But it's not going to destroy us. By, you know, gassing us or blowing us up.
7: I hear you. You've said that before.
8: We're going to become so lame and idiotic.
7: You've said that before. You've made videos about that. You said it before. You've probably written poems about that. What did Gandhi say? Be the change you want to see. So if you want to see that change, then go for it. Put the phone down. Don't stare at the phone all the time. Just walk away from it.
8: Okay.
7: I mean, you know, that's what it's going to take. It's going to take people making a decision. I'm done with this because I don't think you can. I don't think I can. I don't think Elaine can.
8: I don't think Jim can.
7: I don't think it's possible for people to put their phone down at this point and walk away from it.
8: It's integrated so completely in your personal life and your professional life.
9: It's part of your professional
8: and your medical life.
9: It is my professional life.
8: I think it's kind of inevitable.
7: So the point is, how do we deal? It's here and it's. Wait a minute. Now you hold on.
8: Hold on.
7: We're telling each other to hold on.
9: Here's the deal.
7: How do we make it work and still have a life? Because if it's going to be a major part of our life and none of us are willing to put it down, now what do we do? How is it still going to be a part of our life, but we still have a life outside of it? What do we need to do?
9: You got to do like Charlie Kirk did.
8: Huh?
9: Take one day off. On the weekend,
8: keep
9: Saturday,
8: it simple.
9: Take it off. Because I'll be on the phone, but if I see like that Saturday that the president got shot in Pennsylvania, I'll call all of you.
7: Uh-huh. Right. Exactly.
9: So there's going to be one of us will always be on the phone.
7: Right, right.
9: So take a break.
7: Uh-huh. Well, maybe that'll work.
8: I'm a little more cynical. I think the human race has an expiration date.
7: No,
8: we do. We have a shelf life, and you know, this may be the beginning of the end. But it's just not going to happen the way they're describing it to you.
7: We do, and John the Revelator wrote about it.
8: Yeah.
7: We do have that expiration date. It's coming.
8: But, again, it ain't going to be because, you know, Arnold Schwarzenegger-sized robots are greasing us with AKs.
7: Well, that could happen, though.
8: We'll just become irrelevant to our own existences.
7: But robots could end up kicking our butts in several ways. So
8: they're going to be necessary.
7: Well, you know, you never know. But, yeah, it is the biggest struggle of our time. And AI is a big challenge, but it's also a big blessing. See, just like computers were and everything else, every advancement that we've ever had, there's good and bad on both sides. What, Jimmy? What are you?
10: Hold on, Jimmy.
7: Now you're telling me to hold on?
10: All right. I'm looking at my phone, and it says we have to go.
7: Okay.
9: Great.
8: Excellent.
7: Thank you, Arnold Schwarzenegger.
8: Back on my phone.
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18: It's 8 o'clock at KTSA San Antonio. I'm John Cruz. We saw a few passing showers and mist across Bexar County this morning. That's the story through the morning, then partly cloudy through the afternoon. Your full AccuWeather forecast, including the weekend picture, is just ahead. Two separate incidents overnight, the first involving a 16-year-old and a drive-by shooting. It happened around 1:30 this morning near O'Connor and Stahl Park. Police say the teen told his parents someone inside a dark-colored SUV shot him before speeding away. The boy's mom drove him to a nearby fire station. Paramedics got him to the hospital with a gunshot wound to the leg. No word on a motive or a suspect. The second incident involving a man in stable condition after police say he was stabbed trying to break into a home this morning. It happened on the north side. Officers say the man arguing with the resident over possible stolen property. Well, the resident went inside, but the suspect then tried to break in, which ended in the stabbing. That suspect in the hospital. The resident treated at the scene. Police have not said whether charges will be filed. San Antonio residents have higher property taxes on the way. City Council voting 7-4 Thursday to increase the city's property tax rate. The city trying to close a big budget gap over the next 2 years of spending cuts, fee increases, and two property tax increases. The first, nearly 4%, a second coming next year. The state of Minnesota dropping its lawsuit against Texas Governor Greg Abbott. A federal judge sided with Abbott, who argued he had not denied extradition to Christian Castro, but instead investigating whether he could be considered a fugitive because he didn't flee the state of Minnesota, but was reassigned to Texas by ICE. Meanwhile, Castro is accused of filing a false report about a January shooting in a court appearance on Thursday.
19: He accused Mr. Sosa Solis and Mr. Aljornia of attacking him with a broom and a shovel. As a result, both men were charged in federal court. Their lives were upended, along with the lives of their families.
18: That is Hennepin County Attorney Mary Moriarty. TxDOT no longer issuing permits for flock cameras and other devices to be installed on state roads. At the direction of the governor, TxDOT putting the brakes on permitting the automated license plate readers. Cameras already installed along state rights of way will not be removed, including more than 900 right now. But the suspension applies to cameras that are approved but not yet installed. TxDOT doesn't have access to data they record. This is normally the time of year gas prices start coming down after all that summer travel demand.
20: But Texas drivers are instead seeing prices move even higher, largely because there's elevated crude oil costs. And of course, crude oil remains around $100 per barrel.
18: That's AAA's Daniel Armbruster telling KTSA the war in Iran's taken most of the blame for the higher gas prices. The average state price in Texas, $3.95 a gallon. Here in San Antonio, the average price of the pump is $3.97. KTSA News Time 8:03, time for sports with Rob Thompson.
21: In the NFL, week two kicked off in brand new shiny Buffalo Bills Stadium, and they took it to the Lions. It was 41-31. Josh Allen went all cheat code with 5 total touchdowns, 248 yards passing, 69 yards rushing. Just an all-around spectacular game. Sunday, the Dallas Cowboys look to avoid an 0-2 start as they play their home opener, welcoming the Washington Commanders into Jerry World. 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
7: Construction on the northeast side, southbound on 35 between FM 1518 and Pat Booker. Two right lanes are blocked. This is well over an hour back up from FM 1103. We mentioned using Lookout Road or Nacogdoches Road as an alternate. 35 on the southbound side between Judson and Loop 410. You've got road work up, only the left lane getting by on that, so that's quickly starting to stack things up beyond Pat Booker. And I-10 westbound at Loop 1604, disabled vehicle in the left lane. I'm Michael Scott, KTSA Time Saver Traffic.
8: Your KTSA Stevens Roofing AccuWeather forecast. Mainly sunny today, a few passing clouds, even a 20% chance of a pop-up shower. Otherwise, high of 96 degrees today, heat index 102. For tonight, clear and 75 overnight, 73 in the Hill Country. For Saturday, sunshine and 96. That's the story for the rest of the weekend, sunshine and upper 90s. Currently 77 at Stinson Field. It is 77 at San Antonio's Severe Weather Station. I'm John Cruz. Stay connected with News Talk 550, KTSA, and FM 107.1.
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10: Well, obviously, 35 southbound is in major suck mode right now. So just take the day off. Don't even go into work today if you have to travel on 35.
11: Major suckage.
10: That's right.
11: 35.
10: That's right. Okay, 210-599-5555. I want to talk taxes and tax increase in San Antonio. 210-599-5555. Your taxes are going up in San Antonio. The city council voted for that yesterday.
11: Yep.
10: Excepcion Mark White, Misty Spears, the mayor, and Alderete Gavito. The rest of them, the seven others, said, oh, yes, please, raise taxes, because that's what commies do. They raise the taxes. In fact, I told you this morning when we started the show that the median household income is up, poverty at an all-time high. Poverty level is at an all-time low in America. So that is a signal to every stinking left-wing politician and a lot of people on the right, too, to come get that money. It's their money. It's not yours. You have nothing to do. In fact, as El Sayed said, we're going to just take your money and make it a little more expensive for you.
12: We're actually just going to give other people access, right, to what you have and make yours more expensive.
10: That's it. That's the communist dream. Give other people access to what you have and make yours more expensive. Are you good with that? Because that's what the San Antonio Commie Council decided to do yesterday. But again, as I've been talking about for months, this was all pre-staged, kabuki, made up for you to be drug into a way to get more of your property taxes from you. They can go to a max $250 per $100 evaluation, and they're headed that direction. They're not there yet, but they can't eat an elephant all in one bite, right? You can't. You got to take little bitty bites. And that's exactly what they're doing in San Antonio, 210-599-5555. I don't know if the phones are going to ring at all, because I would imagine that most people that listen to the show probably live outside of San Antonio, because San Antonio's major suckation too, and so they don't want to live in this town.
11: Well, if you live in here in this town like I do, and you're actually paying property taxes, we want to hear from you.
10: But there are people who don't live in this town that will pay these too, because as you do business in San Antonio or as you work in San Antonio, those places are going to pass the tax. That's the thing about a tax increase, y'all.

0: even a property tax. Well, I don't have to worry about that. I live in a condo at the Pearl. I don't have to worry about that. I live over here, and I don't. I live in an apartment complex. The apartment complex is passing that on in your monthly bill.
1: Oh, yeah.
0: Your monthly bill is going to go up.
1: Or it all gets passed around.
0: Of course, if you live in a condo or you do business with somebody, your taxes are going up about 4%. And more, it's going to go up even more in 2028. But that's not the only tax they raised yesterday. That's not it. Everybody's talking about it. It's only $35 a year.
1: Right.
0: Well, first of all, when your evaluations go back up next year, remember what I've been teaching in this class about this is they held the evaluations level this year so they could go up on the property tax rate. And then the evaluations are going to go back up next year. Now you're really going to be hung out there to dry because not only will you have a higher tax rate you're going to be paying, but the evaluations are going to go high again. But here's where they did get wrong again yesterday was they raised all the fees.
1: I was going to say, yeah, right. All that stuff's going up.
0: Fees are taxes. So when you're talking about whatever fee you're talking about, that's a tax. And now they couch it in this language of, well, the costs to us have gone up as well, so we have to pass that along. Oh, my butt. Not true. These people are trying to get in your hip pocket the most that to maximize everything they can and take from you. Remember, the communist dream is to destroy the middle class. You have the extremely wealthy at the top, and everybody else is a peon. And that's exactly what they're doing to San Antonio. They've done it to other cities across the country, and they're setting you up to do, well, you know, L.A. is a prime example. We're little L.A. I've been calling it San Frantonio for a long time. I think San Frantonio or San Francisco is turning around and probably heading in a much more positive direction than this city is.
1: Yeah,
0: so,
1: well, you get what you don't vote for.
0: Well,
1: you know, we have one of the lowest voter turnouts as well as any place I've ever lived.
0: And look at what they're doing, because a municipal government is there for public safety and infrastructure, so they're doing everything but that. And there's a lot of special interest groups that they're just feeding money to, and they didn't cut them off yesterday. We don't want to cut off the special interest groups. We want to keep feeding them money. But when it comes to police, a 2023 study said it's critical that we add at least 10 patrol officers, not safe officers. The safe officers are the ones that go to the schools.
1: Right.
0: We're talking patrol officers on the street. We need to add at least 10. It's critical. It's not even a question. It's got to happen. Well, we're not. They took that out of the budget yesterday. So what they're supposed to do, which is safety, they're not even doing that. But they're feeding all the cops, Metro, and all these other little special interest groups that turn around and they feed it to their little group so that they turn around and go vote for these seven that want their votes.
1: Well, yeah. Meanwhile, you know, if your library book is 24 hours late, you're going to need to take out a second mortgage to pay the fee.
0: Right.
1: And parking fees will go up. All that stuff's going up.
0: Right. So how do you feel about that today, now that your taxes are going to go up? And by the way, they go up instantaneously. You'll get the first hit coming right up really, really soon. So how do you feel about the fact that you're going to be paying more to the city of San Antonio? Do you feel like you're getting the product out of San Antonio that's worth the amount of money? And when it comes down to it, what gives them the right? What did they ever do to take a stake in your property? Did they paint your house? Did they put a new roof on your house? Did they fix the air conditioner the last time it went out? Did they mow the grass? Have they done anything to improve that piece of property? Anything at all?
1: No, course not. And what gives them the right, again, going back to what I was saying a second ago, is that people aren't engaged. They don't know who these people are. They don't follow city politics. They don't follow government, and they don't vote. And so they are granted the right by the electorate itself, you know, so they take full advantage of it. Yeah. Yeah. I mean, yeah, no, they're not doing anything for my property.
0: No.
1: And the city sucks right now. All four corners of the city, you will see garbage and homeless people. We're starting to look like a third world asshole in San Antonio. And I'm not just talking about downtown. I mean, across the town, everywhere
0: right,
1: you go.
0: Right here. On Eisenhower
1: right here.
0: Road. Right there.
1: My neighborhood. We got a homeless population now in my neighborhood, which we never had before.
0: We got a little encampment right here at I-35 and Eisenhower Road. Every day right. When I leave the station, they're sitting right there. Man, they're having a good old time in the middle of the road. In the middle of the road. Get out of the way. Would you please move? I'm trying to drive on a road that was built to drive on.
1: Right.
0: Not for you to sleep on. Line one, Jimmy, let's go over there and talk to Jimmy. You're on KTSA. Morning, Jimmy. How are you?
2: Hey, good morning, guys. Hey, no, I don't like the taxes going up in San Antonio, but I really don't like the taxes going up at the gas pump because of what our president is not voted for the

0: and three times. And, you know, we just got to break this two-party lying bunch of selfish people and do so. I don't know how we're going to do that. And I know y'all have to stand up for that. And I'm gonna hold my nose and throw up in my mouth to vote Republican for Paxton, who I believe is a crook. But because I cannot go with the other side. But God dang, the whole country is starting to look like an asshole, to use Sean's words. And by the way, Sean, I just want to mention that you told me at 7 weeks into this fight, this war, that the president said it's only going to be 7 weeks. Well, here we are 7 months.
1: Oh, yeah.
0: And it's costing me a fortune. It's costing me a fortune, brother.
1: No, I agree. It's costing all of us a lot of money. Day. Yeah, we'll talk about that next. I want to talk about the war and where we are on that. But, yeah, you're right. I mean, they don't have any stake in my property, but they get to divide me from money, from my money in regards to my property, and fine my ass and fee my ass into oblivion. And the city, observably so, is going downhill.
2: Jimmy Sewell is his name. I've known Jimmy for probably, I don't know, Jimmy, how long? 35, 40 years, something like that. And they... The Iranian war is going to cost Trump some. It's going to cause him some problems here in the midterms with conservatives. I can tell you that because he has not settled it, and that's why he was saying yesterday, "I'm going to try to fix this." So we'll take a quick break. More Ware and Rima coming up. KTSA. Some clouds in the upper 90s all weekend and even to start next week. We're just kind of locked in this high-pressure situation now, so these hot temperatures will stick with us for a little while. 75 right now, KTSA.
3: Construction on the northeast side, southbound on 35 between FM 1518 and Pat Booker. Two right lanes are blocked. This is well over an hour back up from FM 1103. We mentioned using Lookout Road or Nacogdoches Road as an alternate. 35 on the southbound side between Judson and Loop 410. You've got road work up, only the left lane getting by on that, so that's quickly starting to stack things up beyond Pat Booker. And I-10 westbound at Loop 1604, disabled vehicle in the left lane. I'm Michael Scott, KTSA, Time Saver Traffic.
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2: 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We're in Rhyme of Friday at KTSA.
1: Well, last caller just brought up Iran and, you know, whatever you think about the polling, you know, large measure, folks are kind of losing confidence in what's going on with Iran. We have more activity now. We're hearing about around Pickaxe, this other base, underground base. What is it, Tal Fahar, whatever it is. Activity around that. Trump is talking about I may have to annihilate them. A couple of weeks ago, JD was saying it wasn't even a war. It's not a war. In deference to the last caller, yeah, certainly since this began in February, there have been moments where I'm like, yeah, Trump's got this, man. Yeah, he's kicking ass. Other times where it's like, what's really going on? You know, I don't know. I'm like everybody else. You're like everybody else. We are observing this like everybody else is. And certainly our opinions go up and down depending on what's happening. We've been talking about vibes all morning and what's your vibe on things, right? What's your vibe on this person? What's your vibe on this situation? There's a part of me wiggling at the back of my skull saying it feels like they really thought they would have capitulated by now. And, you know, it's just not happening. And I agree with this idea that, well, we're already victorious. Their nuclear program is set back, you know, a couple of decades. They can't have a nuclear weapon right now. It'll take them a while to get back to it. We have eyes on them. We know exactly what they're doing all the time. And certainly I agree that that's true to a certain extent. But it just, the vibe I get, and again, this isn't deep analysis, but the vibe I get is, well, maybe they thought the economic thing was going to work by now. Maybe they thought a lot of this stuff was going to work by now, and it would be actually over, and it doesn't feel that way. You look at who's real, and I have kind of said this off and on throughout all this, that the scariest guy in the room is who? The scariest guy in the room is a guy who doesn't care. Okay, this is a country that will grease tens of thousands and hundreds of thousands of its own people and not blink. These are people who have a religious ideology at the heart of everything they do. I don't know. It just feels like they don't care. They don't care. Annihilate them. They won't care if you annihilate them. What do you do about these guys? I mean, it just feels like it's lingering on beyond a place where maybe Trump and the guys around him thought it would be over. I could be completely wrong and probably am.
2: He can't annihilate them now because it would cost him politically here in the United States, not only with Democrats, but it would cost him with Republicans and conservatives at this point. That moment, that door has been closed now, and it's slammed shut. He can't reopen it unless they launch some sort of doubt. Go ahead.
13: Oh, I was going to say, it was either we had information that said we needed to do this now, or Trump and his team could have said, let's wait till after the midterms to do this Iran conflict.
2: Uh-huh.
13: And then during the whole time we've been doing this 7 months, all we did was try to avoid at every cost boots on the ground. The only thing we can do is strikes and economic.
2: Well, look, first of all, he's done a poor job, and so has the administration, at selling the idea to the American people. Okay, that's the first thing you have to do, particularly if it's going to be what people right now in an instantaneous world that we live in consider to be protracted. And in 7 months, you just heard Jimmy say this is protracted. So
1: right.
2: That's, we live in an instantaneous world. I want this done and I want this over with now. And so, as I've been saying for months, he played to the 20-yard line and quit. Now, people understand football. What that means is you went down the field, and right. instead of punching it in,

0: out of them. Just boom, boom, boom, boom, boom, boom, boom. It's going to cost. Democrats are already against it. They're done. You can't do. But it's going to start costing him people on the right as well.
1: Oh, it already is. Yeah. Right. And I really, it really. I mean, because I agree with you in principle that they got all the way down there, then stopped or whatever. It just, to me, it feels like they really, truly thought the economic stuff, the bombing they had done up to that point, was going to have the intended effect, and I don't believe it has.
0: Then they did not know their enemy, and that's the worst thing. Yeah. What does Sung Tzu say?
1: Yeah.
0: Know thy enemy. And so if you don't know who your enemy is, and they obviously, if what you're saying is true, then they didn't understand their enemy, the zealots who run that country. They're not going to give up until they're dead. So now the only thing you really can do is what I've been talking about for several weeks. We won. Let's come home. Open the Strait. Open the Strait right now and get out of there. All right, let's go to line one. And Bob, you're on KTSA. Go ahead, Bob.
2: Hey, guys. Morning. One thing. People complaining really about the gas prices. Yes, they're high. But do you remember the Biden administration when we were paying $3 and something a gallon for about 4 years? So, yes, situation will get better eventually.
0: Well, of course it will. Yeah. Absolutely. I'm just telling you, Bob, and I'm not saying that I'm sitting here freaking out about the gas prices. What I'm saying is there's a lot of people who are. And that's,
2: I know that.
0: And it is, and thanks for your call. We'll let you go. But it is going to hurt in the midterms.
1: Oh, sure.
0: There's no doubt about that.
1: Absolutely. Politically, it's going to hurt him. But he's, and you and I bring this up a lot. We ain't paying nothing in general like we were during the Biden years.
0: Right. But again, gas prices go throughout the economy in so many other ways as well. So you go to the grocery store, it's reflected there. You go anywhere you go, those gas prices are going to affect you, and people know that. And that's the biggest issue right now. It doesn't matter who you talk to. They're very concerned about the cost of living right now. Hey, Mark, go right ahead. You're on.
3: Hey, Trey, look, nobody's talking about this, but it's our Democrat and Republican politicians that are putting the screws to the American people. Look at California. They shut down four critical refineries, or they're in the process of shutting those down.
0: Uh-huh.
3: I know Iran plays a big part, but that's a big part of this whole scenario of these gas prices. What they're doing is they're willing to put the screws, put the pistol to the temple of the American people just so they can win in the midterms in 28. We've got all three branches. Why haven't we done anything? Yeah, we passed the big, beautiful bill, but the other stuff.
0: Right.
3: You know?
0: Nothing since then. Thank you, Mark. I appreciate that. We'll take a quick break. More Warren Ryman coming up. I got to tell you about New Bath today. 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
5: A shooting and a stabbing. Two overnight incidents sending two to the hospital. Details coming up. An F-16 fighter jet based out of San Antonio crashing in Michigan. The pilot's okay. What investigators think may have happened. And Waymo is back on South Texas roads. Those stories and many more coming up at the top of the hour.
6: Road construction on the northeast side if you're heading southbound between FM 1518 and Pat Booker. Two right lanes are blocked. 20-minute delay almost from FM 1103. Southbound 35, the exit ramp to Thousand Oaks is partially blocked with a stalled vehicle. And that stall we had on I-10 westbound at Loop 1604 is now clear, never caused a huge delay. 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I'm Michael Scott, KTSA Time Saver Traffic.
5: Your KTSA Stevens Roofing. AccuWeather forecast. Watching radar. Some showers in South Bear County at the hour. Otherwise, clouds throughout the morning. Will stay sunny in the afternoon. A high of 96 degrees. Chance of rain 20%. For tonight, backing off to 75 under clear sky. Should be okay for Friday night lights. For Saturday, sunshine 96. Right now, clouds and 78 in Bernie. It is 77 at San Antonio. Severe weather station. I'm John Cruz. 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
7: That's good while it lasted, Jimmy. There it is. Thank you. That's a new thing. I get 10 seconds worth of a bumper these days.
8: Boom, boom, boom, boom, boom. Gonna tighten up on my backstroke.
7: You ready to lace some pipe?
9: I'm not gonna answer that question. He's not going to do it.
10: You said you were going to do that this morning.
9: Trey's gonna lay some
7: pipe. I invited him to come
9: here
7: over to my house and lay pipe.
10: Do some outdoor gardening.
7: That's it. No. I got to lay some pipe.
10: You're going to play with your nematodes.
7: No, my nematodes are just fine. Don't bring up my nematodes on the radio. They're just fine. So is my orange oil. Now I got to put me down another downspout from my gutters and run it around the outside of the decking in the backyard. You know,
9: right, right.
7: Cover it with some mulch. And Sean,
10: and some duct tape.
7: I told Sean I'd feed
10: Redneck
7: him.
10: Redneck way.
7: Yeah.
11: He just says this stuff to make himself look at me. I lay pipe, and Sean's just going to sit on his ass and watch Hallmark. So I'm going to mock him by saying, why don't you come over and help me lay some pipe, Sean?
7: All right, come on.
11: Well, come on over, Sean. Be a manly man and lay some pipe.
10: We're going to work out in the yard.
11: Going to work out in the yard, Sean.
7: That's the idea right there. Okay, yeah, I do.
10: Sniff that purple glue.
7: Yeah, well, see, that makes the cats come. Did y'all see the new cat, by the way? Y'all are cat people. We, you know, Nancy's a cat person. We had cats all the time.
9: Yeah, you get a new cat.
7: There's this? Not us. No, we didn't get a new cat. There's a new cat breed.
9: Really?
10: Oh, wow.
9: Oh, God, don't tell my wife.
10: I've seen fancy ones at the Pearl when I was walking. They look like Bengal tigers or leopards. They're very fancy.
7: This one is sort of that.
12: They're called Bengal kittens.
7: No.
10: Yeah.
12: No, the ones are Lanceys.
10: Yeah.
12: And I've been wanting one for years.
10: They're on a leash.
12: But they're $1,200.
9: Good God.
12: For the cat.
9: $1,200 for a cat.
10: I paid more than that for my Pomeranian.
7: So this one is in Bolivia. It's called Leopardus

0: Tilcalio.
1: Leopardus
0: Tilcalio. It's a new cat species, the first one in 100 years. It's averages 3 pounds. It's an actual cat. This is not a big...
2: Right. Like a Maine Coon or something.
0: This is like something you would have at the house. and it looks like a leopard. It's got spots.
3: Where's she from again? Bolivia?
0: Bolivia. And
3: foreigner?
2: Foreigner? Hey, it's a foreign cat.
3: I want to look her up.
2: Yes. Coming into our country trying to take away our way of life.
3: She's cute.
2: It's a little leopard cat.
0: Yeah, she's looking at him right now. Isn't that cute?
3: That's a cutie pie.
0: Uh-huh. That's
2: wow.
0: right. First time in 100 years they have identified a new species of cat, and this is it.
2: So, I got enough species of cat living in my house.
0: You've only got two cats there. We don't want to go into...
2: No, I've only got two cats.
0: Two cats, that's right.
2: Three at best, yeah. We're fostering 20 others.
0: You're not supposed to talk about that.
2: No.
0: Now you're in trouble. Edward Alvarez from Florida.
2: Yes.
0: And his dog, Summer.
2: Summer
0: encountered a crab, a dry blue land crab, at just right outside of his front door at the house.
2: Right.
0: And this dog, little dog, cute dog, was kind of barking at it and moving around it and all that kind of stuff. And there was the blue crab. And this blue crab, pretty good size. You can get up to a couple feet. And this one was what they have termed now a gangsta crab because in one of his pinchers, he had a blade.
2: Oh, did he?
0: He'd come up with a blade somewhere.
2: Oh, my God.
0: Holding a blade in one of his pinchers, and the dog was there. So, you know, Edward walks over, hey, you know, he picks up the crab with the other and gets
2: wow.
0: rid of it. Gets rid of, yeah. Which, this, in 2022, a guy made the rounds on the internet in Japan because he came across one holding a steak knife.
2: Yeah, they'll pick stuff up, man. And sometimes they'll pick up sharp implements of death, you know. And the pinchers are bad enough, but, you know, a blade and a pincher is two times as bad.
0: Well, now, you're a coastal guy. Have you ever been pinched by one?
2: A couple times, yeah.
0: And does it hurt?
2: Yeah. Well, you pull a bushel out of the, or one of the cages out of the water, and there's a certain way you pick a blue crab up. You got to pick it up by the ass. I know it's, you know, right near the back there.
0: Uh-huh.
2: It's the only place it can't get you.
0: Uh-huh.
2: But they're slippery.
0: Because they can't reach his ass?
2: No, they can't reach their own ass. So they got to pick them up by the ass. But if they wiggle away, they can get you. And it hurts. It do hurt.
0: How do they clean?
2: Huh?
0: How do they clean themselves if they can't reach back there?
2: They're bivalves, Trey. They do it internally.
0: Oh, okay. All right.
2: Well, no, they're not bivalves technically, but you know what I mean.
0: Yeah. Well, if you come across one that's got a switchblade in his hand, just
2: stay away from it.
0: Leave it alone.
2: Just move away. Just pack away.
0: Yeah. Shall we talk about this survey where old people like to eat?
2: Yeah, I got something to say about that.
0: Oh, okay. Go ahead. What you got to say?
2: Well, this is the one with the baby boomers and Gen Z, right?
0: Yeah, Fox News has got this up on their website.
2: The baby boomers prefer Olive Garden.
0: Yeah.
2: And Gen Z, by and large, prefers Chili's.
0: All right.
2: Now, I like both of those places.
0: I do, too.
2: What I didn't like about this study is, I guess Gen X doesn't matter. It doesn't matter where we eat, Trey. It doesn't matter where Gen X wants to go.
0: No, it's
2: we
0: in
2: weren't,
0: there.
2: I
0: it's
2: didn't
0: in,
2: see anything about Gen X
0: it's in there.
2: There. Are we with the boomers? Is that what it is?
0: Yeah. It's boomers.
2: We're always getting lumped in with the boomers. That's my issue, okay? Always getting lumped in with the boomers.
0: It's Gen X. It's boomers. Millennials. They're the people who like Olive Garden.
2: Mm, yes.
0: Now, why do you like Olive Garden?
2: Oh, I love Olive
0: Garden.
2: I'm an Italian-eating guy. I like pasta, and the pasta's great there. The bread's good. It's always good. I mean, you always know you're going to get something good at Olive Garden.
0: That's it right there.
2: Plus
0: that's it.
2: Yeah.
0: I was trying to get you there because that's exactly the reason people go, especially our age. It's consistently the same. It's kind of like Alamo Cafe. I started eating at Alamo Cafe in 81 when they opened.
2: Right.
0: That chicken fried steak and that number three dinner at Alamo Cafe tastes the same as it did in 1981.
2: Sure.
0: They have yet to, and it moved from where it was on San Pedro out here to 281, and it still tastes the same. And Olive Garden is the same way. I'm going to tell you right now, Darden Restaurants, which is them, and what is that one across the highway?
2: Cheddar's.
0: Cheddar's. And the third one, they just bought Chewy's.
2: Mm.
0: Darden Restaurants are outstanding operators. They are phenomenal operators, and that's That's Olive Garden. So, well, so if you have Olive Garden, and let me just give, sure. give you this one. If you have Olive Garden off of 535, Highway 535 in Orlando, and then you come here, it's going to be the exact same.
2: Well, yeah, and it's quality food. It's always the same, and you get a lot of it. I mean, you get a lot of food. You know what I mean? Chili's is kind of the same thing. I mean, I've had a couple of bad nights in Chili's, but Chili's is, you know, pretty consistent, and you get a lot of food. You know, so I think consistency and quality are you know, pretty much the deciding factors.
0: I'll tell you my Chili's experience. We were heavy consumers of Chili's in the 90s and the early 2000s. They had one where we went in the Forum all the time. They built one by the house. Really good. COVID hit, and boy, did they fall into major suckation during COVID. It was ours, where
2: no,
0: we go.
2: Well, no,
0: the
2: one we went that to. Too. It's just recently we've started going back.
0: Same.
2: Just recently.
0: Same. I was just about to finish that. We've started going back in the past year, and it has come roaring back.
2: Oh, yeah.
0: Roaring back. They're really good.
2: They are, and their prices are reasonable, too.
0: Yeah,
2: but
0: absolutely.
2: You're right. During COVID.
0: Oh, it's terrible.
2: Because I hadn't been inside of Chili's. I used to go, like you, early 90s, I would go a lot. And they just got out of the habit of going.
0: Yeah.
2: And so I think I went back during COVID. It's like, this sucks.
0: But here's what happened with COVID. And I know you're a little bit different. Y'all eat out a lot. And but we don't eat out nearly as much.
2: Right.
0: And a lot of it has to do with price. You know, and cook it cheaper at home. But during COVID, we rediscovered cooking for ourselves at the house. And so the vast majority of what we ate out yesterday because it was Mother-in-Law Day, and we took her to dinner yesterday.
2: Right.
0: But for the most part, we eat at the house. We cook.
2: Well, we cook.
0: And COVID did that.
2: Yeah, I mean, we cook about four nights a week. You know, we may go get something one or two nights a week, and we may try to hit a restaurant. Maybe my wife and I sometimes get lunch. We don't really eat out as much as you think. We actually cook a meal almost every night. During the week, especially, it ain't fancy because everybody's busy. But we cook pretty much four nights a week where we are making a dinner of some kind.
0: I told you I rediscovered my love for grilling, and I'm digging it, man.
2: Right,
0: I'm totally into it. And
2: I just like tacos, so as long as we got ground beef, we have a meal.
0: Yeah, we do a lot of that too.
2: So, it's you can't afford to go. We don't go out nearly as much as that. I guess the perception is.
0: Well, it was the three of us yesterday. We went to a little Mexican joint.
2: Right.
0: That's what it is, a little Mexican joint around the corner from the house. And when I paid the bill, it was $36. And we had the special, the daily special. And for three of us, it's $36.
2: My daughter was in town last weekend. Whenever she's around, we all go have dinner. And we went to the Roadhouse. And I was surprised at how reasonable it was. Now, not everybody gets steaks. They're not all steak eaters. But it was fairly reasonable price for like,
0: we don't
2: 6 people.
0: What's that?
3: 60 or 70 or
2: it was like 180 for I think for, 6 for, people.
3: That's not bad
2: at all.
0: 180
2: something like that. Yeah, and they had a couple of them had drinks and stuff. So.
3: Yeah.
0: Now we do a lot of steak eating at home these days. Number one, because beef prices are so high, and plus I discovered that I can make a better steak than those places.
2: Going
0: to those places. Then,
2: right.
0: You know, and having to go through the whole hassle of driving.
2: I like the Fort Worth ribeye. That's a good piece of
0: meat.
2: But
0: you could do that at home.
2: I know, but it's not as much fun to go have somebody else bring it to me, do the little dance there.
0: Well, and you don't have 35 to contend with. That truly is, I'm telling you, that is a consideration of ours.
2: Oh, everything we have is right there off of 1604 or on Bandera.
0: And see, that we have certain things, and they happen to be like a Panda Express and Caparelli's and a couple things like that, a Whataburger, on the corner where we... And if there are times where we say, if it's not on the corner, we're not going to go eat it.
3: For a steakhouse, there's no Outback there anymore. So where do you guys go? Longhorn?
0: No, my house. That's what I'm saying. Because we don't deal with 35.
3: If me and Ralph want to go have a steak, we're going to go to your house?
0: Well, yeah, that's what we do.
3: Make reservations?
0: Well, sure, if you want to. Honey, I invite you over all the time, and you and Ralph never come. Two weeks ago, I invited Ralph over, and I spread out this whole on all the table. It was set. I had cooked her a steak. I'd cooked him a steak, and I never showed up.
2: Wow.
0: I had to eat their steak.
2: People are antisocial.
3: I am.
2: I am too.
3: starting Friday at 10 o'clock.
2: Me too, sister. Me too. I do like the little. I mean, my wife and I will hit the little. We have a couple little taquerias in our place, little family-owned Mexican places that we go. That she and I will just kind of bebop off to by ourselves and get like a lunch or a breakfast, and I enjoy that.
0: Yeah.
2: And I think if you're going to get Mexican, especially the family-owned places are the best places.
0: Man. Hey, listen, I'll change the subject real quick before we break. You're a famous and very rich and highly paid and compensated poet and an actor and radio guy.
2: The
0: and radio guy.
2: Compensation part's a little funny. I think you do pretty good.
0: Do you ever have to tell women not to send you, like, boob shots and all that on the internet?
2: No.
0: You don't have to do that?
2: No.
0: Nancy Mace, she's leaving Congress, by the way. She just did a thing with TMZ this morning and asked guys to don't send her any more D pictures. Stop.
2: Yeah, I never understood that behavior.
0: Huh?
3: What pictures?
2: D pictures.
3: Oh.
2: Yeah.
0: Nancy Mace had to go on television this morning and ask them to stop that. Yeah, please, stop that.
3: Didn't you just say pictures of food?
0: Right. Yes, that's what I'm talking about.
3: Okay, so I'm...
2: Depends on your perspective. No, I don't get any of that crap. Me either. I know on TikTok, because I do a little poetry thing on TikTok, you get these message boards that they try to show, you know.
3: I'll send you guys
2: pictures.
3: Hi,
2: I'm in Taiwan.
3: Food.
2: You look pretty or cute, you know, stuff like that. Just delete it.
0: You get them from Nigeria?
2: Nigeria, Taiwan. Hi, handsome. You know, but I'll just delete it.
0: That's it. We're done. Okay, quick break. I want to tell you about friends over at Wilkerson's Guns because hunting season is here. Have you been out and got your bag full of birds yet? Well, and of course, you know November is coming, right? And Wilkerson's Guns and Bernie is ready to help you gear up and get ready. Right off of I-10 West, exit 542. 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Wave will be there on site showing you all their latest products as well. Where? Right off of exit 542 in Bernie. Just get off there on the access road. On the right-hand side, you're going to see Y-Bell Farm and Ranch Supply, Wilkerson's Gun Shop inside Y-Bell in Bernie. Some clouds in the upper 90s all weekend and to start next week, too. Right now, 77 at KTSA.
1: Well, this construction has been the big problem all morning. Traveling southbound on 35 between Church Parkway and Pat Booker in the two right lanes. It's about a 50-minute backup from FM 1103, Dry Lookout Road or Nacogdoches Road as an alternate. Southbound I-35, the exit ramp to Thousand Oaks is still partially blocked with a stalled vehicle. 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I'm Michael Scott, KTSA Time Saver Traffic.
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1: Here's Governor Greg Abbott on his plan to control property taxes.
2: The state of Texas does not impose a property tax. 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So the first thing we got to do is to stop the spending that leads to property tax increases. 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It should be a vote that requires two-thirds vote before any property tax increase can ever be imposed on our fellow Texans. You're going to be able to live in your home for the rest of your lives without being priced out of it.
1: 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That's Governor Greg Abbott.
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0: Remember that one well. All right, it's Friday.
1: It is Friday, and we're getting down to it, aren't we? Well, I watched the president in the Rose Garden yesterday talking to a lot of folks from hunting and fishing communities, as well as people in the corporate world who support those communities.
0: El Jefe.
1: Bass Pro Shops were there, and a lot of folks from some of the coastal communities in Alaska and around the country. And he signed a couple of executive actions yesterday, rolling back some pretty stupid Biden-era restrictions and regulations on hunting and fishing. I think we had talked about the lead in the bullets, the restrictions on that. Trump was joking about that. He had Doug Burgum there with him about lead's pretty good in bullets, right? I mean, bullets use lead, right? You know, and
0: but at least he's look. At least with him, they're never going to put a shotgun in his hand and take him out into a field and pretend that he fires shotguns.
1: No.
0: Boy ain't never touched a shotgun.
1: He's honest about that crap, which I appreciate about him. The part of it that really made me the happiest, because I remember when Biden did this, was he brought down regulation hammer on a lot of these coastal towns, communities, fishing communities, basically, water communities, which is always going to be near and dear to my heart. And I'd forgotten, Trump went off at length on this one that I'd forgotten about, where, you know, whether you're talking about Alaska or you're talking about here, you know, people who are professional fishers couldn't travel over 10 miles an hour in their boats because I guess it kills the climate or it screws up the ecosystem or whatever the justification was under the Biden administration. But 10 miles an hour in a boat when you have a long way to go to get to where the fish are can make all the difference in the world. So he rolled that back. There were different, I think, fish population restrictions, offshore stuff, you know, he opened up. So that makes me happy. I was glad to see that because a lot of these fishing communities with many of these restrictions, well, they couldn't fish. And if your primary source, your primary industry is seafood and fishing and stuff like that, you were pretty much screwed when all that stuff happened in the Biden administration.
0: Certainly if you're a competitive bass fisherman or woman, then that messed you over as well.
1: Well, sure.
0: You got to run across that lake in a hurry to get to where they're biting. And the reason he did it, the reason Biden said he did it was for fuel savings, right?
1: Yeah.
0: Because they were cutting all the fuel and we didn't want to have the fuel problem. We were trying to save fuel, blah, blah, blah, blah, blah. No, bull crap. Everything that they did against outdoorsmen during the Biden years was to punish you because you voted MAGA.
1: Sure.
0: You voted red if you were an outdoorsman and they just wanted to give it to you. And that's exactly what they did. They took a bunch of land, federal land, off the market. Yeah. And then the next thing you know, we've got overpopulation of moose, overpopulation of deer, overpopulation of everything that we like to go hunt. You couldn't do it because Biden took it all off the Biden.
1: Well, whomever, they determined
0: it was just
1: these areas to
0: be punish
1: pristine,
0: you.
1: And you can't go in there and deal with the herds, and so the herds grow and grow and grow, and then you got a problem on your hands. So Trump rolled a lot of that stuff back yesterday.
0: Remember when the hurricane hit the Carolinas? They told FEMA, anywhere that had a Trump sign in the yard,
1: yes,
0: you don't go offer assistance. If they have a Trump sign, you go around it.
1: Right.
0: That's what this was. This was punitive
1: those
0: in the outdoor community who typically vote for Donald Trump and red. That's all that was.
1: Yeah, but the real sin of it, again, is you not only shut down individual sportsmen and fishers, but you did destroy, you know, economically bring to a stunning halt communities that's what they depend on.
0: They didn't care. Remember, they were putting up those stupid windmills everywhere and killing all the wildlife, killing all the crabs, killing everything else.
1: I thought it was funny, though, how he did spend, like, he only talked for about 20 minutes last night, but he spent the first maybe 7 or 8 minutes talking about the helipad, talking about the Rose Garden. What a beautiful Rose Garden.
0: Well, the helipad looks awesome.
1: It does. It does.
0: It looks fantastic.
1: Yeah, yeah.
0: If y'all haven't seen it, it's just gigantic, and it's in the backyard.
1: Right.
0: So you can land a helicopter in the backyard. I'm just going to try to describe it as they've been doing forever. They land in the grass, and they got to walk across the grass. You've seen it a million times. Some of them will walk with the dog next to them. Trump doesn't even fake the dog thing, does he?
1: He doesn't even fake the dog thing.
0: Every other president fakes having a dog.
1: Right, right, right.
0: Anyway, it's a gigantic round circular helipad. That's the presidential seal.
1: Yeah.
0: And then the walkway is also concrete, and it leaves that and goes up to where they don't have to walk in the mud and the blood,
1: right,
0: and the beer.
1: Well, and also landing that big-ass helicopter in the lawn would tear up big sections of the yard and screw that up.
0: What they had was a sled, and they would bring the sled out, and guys would have to carry it out there, and they would land on the sled, and then they have to pick up the sled and carry it out of there. No mas. They just land on the beautiful presidential seal, walk up to the back door, and go in the house and get busy.
1: We're really going to miss him when he's gone.
0: People don't realize
1: it. We really are. I mean, people have been talking about J.D., and, you know,
0: whatever.
1: I'll grant you, J.D.'s got some presidential qualities to him, and I like the guy a lot, but there ain't never going to be another guy like
0: Trump.
1: I'm going
0: to tell you who's going to miss him more than anybody else. It's going to be M. Snow and all those CNN, Jake Tapper. They're not going to know what to do with themselves when they don't have him to bitch about.
1: They hate him, but, man, does he bring them numbers.
0: That's right. More Wearing Rhyme coming up, KTSA. Oh, sorry. We're supposed to keep going here. We're supposed to keep going.
1: Let's keep going, then.
0: I forgot all about that. I'm so in my head. I'm so about getting out at this particular time. But we have another minute.
1: Or is it more like getting out of here today?
0: No. I'm trained to get us into news at a specific time, and that's this time to take the break. So, but we have another minute. So
1: I forget where it took place. You see this guard dog that somebody saw on their Ring camera. They have a dog that's supposed to watch their house, and they got one of the Ring cameras of the burglar. Alarm goes off. They're traveling. They check out the camera, and some homeless guy broke into their place, and the dog is there wagging his tail with a toy in his mouth. Dude goes through their fridge, lays down, takes a nap.
0: Takes his shirt off.
1: Dog is just like there, like, hey, let's play.
0: And the dog kept bringing different toys, thinking the guy was going to play with him. And the two that lived there with that dog said, well, he wants to play with this guy more than he plays with us.
1: I know. And he's a burglar.
0: He's a bad guy.
1: Well, he was actually kind of a weird break-in because the guy did. He kind of went through their fridge, ate some turkey, some cheese, then laid down and took a nap on the dog bed on the Ring camera.
0: Right.
1: Now, that would creep you out, don't get me wrong, but kind of an odd crime to commit.
0: Would you keep the rest of the turkey or would you throw it out?
1: Oh, I'd be throwing that out, yeah.
0: Back in a minute, more Wearing Rhyme at KTSA.
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5: It is 9 o'clock at KTSA San Antonio. I'm John Cruz. A good chance of a shower this morning for most of us. Otherwise, sunny this afternoon. We'll get your complete AccuWeather forecast for the weekend coming up. A 16-year-old in stable condition after a drive-by shooting on the northeast side. It happened around 1:30. Police say the teen told his parents somebody shot him from an SUV, then sped away. The boy's mother got him to a nearby fire station. Paramedics got him to the hospital. No word on a motive or suspect. Meanwhile, a man is in stable condition after police say he was stabbed trying to break into a Northside home this morning. Officers say the man arguing with a resident over stolen property. The resident went inside. The suspect tried to break in, which ended in the stabbing. The suspect in the hospital. Police have not said whether charges will be filed. As the war with Iran continues, a new poll showing Americans have questions about how or when it might end.
6: The Fox poll finds more than 70% of voters say Trump lacks a clear strategy for ending the war in Iran. The president acknowledging to Axios he has a big decision to make on Iran. Quote, do I want to go in and annihilate them, or do I not?
5: Correspondent Karen Hua, the president, indicating he will speak with Middle East leaders on the sidelines of the UN General Assembly in New York next week. An investigation underway after a military jet based out of JBSA Lackland crashed in Michigan Thursday.
7: The F-16 flown by the Texas Air National Guard was on a training flight near Traverse City Thursday afternoon when something went wrong.
8: There was a report of a plane crash.
7: Grand Traverse County Sheriff Michael Shea says the pilot was the only person on board and did manage to eject before the crash.
8: He was transported to Munson Medical Center where he was conscious and speaking with law enforcement.
7: Homes and businesses within a mile were evacuated, but no one was hurt.
5: Correspondent Jim Ryan, according to communication from a partner jet, a bird strike may be the likely cause. Back at home, Waymo driverless cars back on the streets of SA again, providing service to and from the airport. The company temporarily took its fleet offline after one of them drove through a flooded street back in April. Waymo says upgrades now enable the vehicles to detect floodwaters. University Health in Bexar County continuing annual free drive-through flu vaccination events this weekend. The no-cost flu shots at Freeman Coliseum this Saturday, 8 to noon. The events are open to adults and children 6 months and older. Registration is required. And call it a comeback for Toys R Us.
9: Toys R Us says they're planning a major expansion, adding 120 new stores nationwide. The retailer currently has 40 standalone stores and Toys R Us shops inside Macy's stores across the country. It's quite the comeback for the chain, which filed for bankruptcy and closed most of its stores in America nearly a decade ago.
5: Correspondent Sam Champion. Your KTSA Stevens Roofing AccuWeather forecast. Watching radar, some showers in South Bexar County at the hour. Otherwise, clouds throughout the morning. Will stay sunny in the afternoon, a high of 96 degrees, chance of rain 20%. For tonight, backing off to 75 under clear sky. Should be okay for Friday night lights. For Saturday, sunshine 96. Into Sunday, sunshine, highs in the upper 90s. Right now, clouds and light mist in Somerset. It is 77 there, 78 here at San Antonio Severe Weather Station. I'm John Cruz. Stay connected with News Talk 550, KTSA, and FM 1071.
10: Southbound I-35 continues to be a parking lot. It is because of this road work near Schertz Parkway moving down toward Pat Booker. It's in the two right lanes. It's going to stack you up 50 minutes from FM 1103. Also on 35 southbound, the exit ramp to Thousand Oaks. That ramp is partially blocked. It's a stalled vehicle. 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
12: How we rock.
13: Yeah.
12: Yeah. Rock.
13: Yeah.
12: How we rock.
13: Crazy versus common sense. That's what's coming up in November. And we're talking about James Tallarico, and he really, really, I've told you about this Cambry person that's on X, and I retweeted her stuff about just getting this really creepy vibe about him that I've had from the from day one. Mm. She said it extremely well. Let's get his hard drives and look, because he creeps me out in a way that I can't describe. And she said the exact same thing. It's just something about him that throws up all kinds of red flags. Gives his phone to kids in school and says, call me tonight. Call me tonight. And he's all about, his number one issue is knowing that he can put parents in prison if they don't take their children to have their bodies altered. I call it chopping up children, because that's what it is. That's what
2: it is. It comes back around to kids. It is kind of weird, yeah.
13: You know, the man could answer instant. Most guys can answer instantly their favorite sports team, favorite quarterback, whatever.
2: Favorite
13: band,
2: actor.
13: Yeah, whatever. But he had an instant answer for his favorite drag queen, and it just so happens that one is all about grooming kids and working with kids. And so that was his whole thing. And so he's just got a lot of stuff about him that just inside of me makes me go, man, something ain't right about this dude. And when you consider where we are in Texas right now, the differences between having this guy in charge and having great conservative leadership in charge, we are one of the most, if not the most attractive state in the country right now.
2: Yeah, people are flowing into the state, man.
13: That's right. We are number two for move-ins. Florida's number one. We're number two for move-ins. We've added more jobs than any other state.
2: Yeah.
13: More than any other.
2: We have a lot of industry that's coming here.
13: We
2: classically was on the coast.
13: We're blowing up.
2: Yeah.
13: More relocated businesses. You know, we talk about that all the time. Business owners picking up from wherever they are, primarily places like New York, blue states.
2: That's what I was saying. Yeah,
13: they're
2: moving here. Yeah.
13: You've got, in fact, out of New York, you have the stock exchange. Stock exchange is leaving New York. It's going to get out of there, because, especially him hitting them, Mamdani hitting them with this whole, wealth tax and everything he's trying to nail them with. Those guys ain't going to stay there, and they've already built a stock exchange here, just outside of Dallas.
2: Film and TV industry is here. They pretty much left California.
13: Well,
2: they can't afford to work there anymore.
13: Big state for that is Georgia.
2: Georgia's
13: going to be the new Hollywood.
2: Oh yeah,
13: that's
2: huge. A lot of studios though, and a lot of stuff is being produced here all of a sudden.
13: We are number one in the world for energy production.
2: Sure,
13: in the world, Texas just as a state outpaces Saudi Arabia and Russia for energy production in the state of Texas. So we're number one in the world. Nationwide, the country outpaces both of them combined.
2: Right.
13: School vouchers in the state of Texas. Let's talk about that a second, because you're hearing Tallarico talk about how school vouchers is a terrible thing and it's taking money from the government schools. That's not true. Teachers in Texas got a raise. Schools got more money here in Texas. And we were able to do school choice. We were able to do a voucher program here. All of these things are happening in the state of Texas, but I want Texans to know, if Tallarico gets into office, along with all the other pervy crap that makes my skin crawl about this guy, he's going to put the brakes on all of that. He's going to reopen the border, so crime is going to go up. Your costs are going to go up exponentially if he becomes senator from the state of Texas, because when he imports all these, when he fights to open the borders here and people start flowing into this country, once again, we don't have to guess where that goes. Your salaries go down and everybody else starts to do well. Everything that we went through during those Biden years is going to happen, but on steroids.
2: Hmm.
13: And you'll never get another conservative president, ever.
2: Well, I was going to say, that's kind of the keystone right there. You know, if you lose Texas, then, it's given the population numbers alone, I mean, how do you... They're going to lock it out. We're talking about the future of the entire country, which kind of is dependent on how Texas goes.
13: So, right.
2: Based upon everything you just listed.
13: Absolutely. So let's go back to the concept of common sense versus crazy. And let's compare and contrast some Democrats. Let me just highlight some Democrats.
2: Sure.
13: Okay. Democrat Congressman Jonathan Jackson. Trump is killing buildings.
2: He's killing buildings.
13: That's what he said. Said it yesterday.
2: What does that even mean?
13: Well, when Trump took the destroyed the East Wing so he could put up the...
2: Right.
13: Okay.
2: Yeah.
13: That's killing a building. He's killing buildings. This is what he called it. Violence. He's committing violence against buildings.
2: Oh, God.
13: This is the crazy part. The Kennedy Center. We're having to shut down the Kennedy Center because it's falling apart thanks to Trump. Now, never mind the past 50 years of that joint.
2: Right.
13: Nobody
2: did a damn thing about it.
13: That's exactly right. In fact, Donald Trump this week put $17 million in.

0: in the account for the Kennedy Center.
1: Right.
0: $17 million. But somehow he's committing violence against buildings. That's the crazy side.
1: Oh, yeah.
0: Here's another crazy side.
2: And if I could have one birthday wish, it would be that all Trump-supporting MAGA Republicans just died. I mean, our world is disgustingly overpopulated. It's so disgustingly overpopulated. 8 billion, that's like 7 billion too many. And we of all people, the first get rid of, we need to get rid of MAGAs. They are just, and Republicans, they are just god-awful, wretched, horrible human beings. So that is what I wish for my birthday.
0: Uh-huh.
2: Please, if there is a... I don't believe in God, because that's what MAGAs believe in. So, but no, if all Republican could just drop over dead tomorrow, that would be the greatest birthday present I could ever have while chugging a beer in my life, is that every Trump-supporting Republican just fell over dead.
0: Okay. So
1: who is that?
0: That's just a Democrat. So here's another one for you. This is Michigan Democrat William Lawrence, and this is his idea of what he wants to do if he wins.
3: I think we are lacking for a framework that can make sense of how to be revolutionary in the sense of truly, truly wanting a world without borders and wanting to redistribute all the land and all the money, and knowing that historically speaking, that would be just if it were to occur, because it is the result of violence and evil deeds that the inequality exists today, while existing in the conditions and meeting people where they're at and trying to do something that is going to save somebody's life now.
0: So we're going to open the borders, he says, and we're going to take what you have and we're going to redistribute what you have.
1: That would be just.
0: Uh-huh.
1: Yeah.
0: That's what he says.
1: Yeah.
0: And then you've got this guy named Abdul Al-Sayed. Okay.
1: Mm.
0: This is what he said. Keep in mind, crazy versus common sense.
4: We're actually just going to give other people access, right, to what you have and make yours more expensive.
0: Okay. We're going to give other people access to what you have,
1: sure,
0: and make yours more expensive. So in the state of Texas, you have crazy Tallarico.
1: Mm.
0: Across the country, you got crazy El Sayed. You got Democrats who just want you to fall over dead. They want to take what you have and open the borders and spread everything around. That's the Democrats, and they're serious about that.
1: Sure.
0: They're trying to hide that now, as Babs said about, you know, James Tallarico, we got to lie. This is a pastor. We got to lie so that we can win, and we go right back to all the other stuff after we win.
1: Here's the obvious question. Why do you have to lie if what you're selling is so great and just and everybody should want it? You should be able to just say what it is you want to do, right?
0: Yes.
1: And convince people it's such a great idea.
0: Mm-hmm.
1: Why do you have to lie about it? Is it because you want those MAGA people that you want to die,
0: yeah,
1: or conservatives or libertarians, yeah, to vote for you?
0: She said in that video, yeah, she said, well, Texas is very heavy Republican. The stuff that James says about little boys and little girls and stuff like that, that doesn't play well with Republicans, so he's got to lie. And that's okay. He can lie for now, but he's going to go back to saying that stuff and meaning it and voting
1: again.
0: Because remember,
1: yeah,
0: with Tallarico, it's not just saying it. He actually does it.
1: Right. Well, yeah, I agree that he does. I mean, it's just kind of interesting to me. If you're selling a conservative agenda or any kind of conservative traditional idea, you sell it on its own face, right? Well, I like Charlie Kirk did, in a sense. Okay, if you have to lie your asses off about your own agenda, how healthy and good an agenda is it?
0: Well,
1: now, I understand they're lying. They're trying to, yeah, get people who are on the fence, yeah, who are sick of Trump and
0: yeah,
1: think Iran's bad or whatever.
0: Absolutely.
1: I get all that.
0: That's what he's doing.
1: But still, you,
0: yeah,
1: know,
0: well,
1: if these are such great freaking ideas.
0: No, they're not. And they know that. They know they're not great ideas.
1: Of course they do.
0: They,
1: yeah,
0: have they've read the room, however. And,
1: yeah,
0: here in Texas, they're playing to the room.
1: Right.
0: But once he's elected, they turn around and do something else. Here's John Kennedy.
5: Dr. Abdul is—he believes in opening our prisons, opening our borders, defunding the police, defunding ICE. He's a socialist. He knows the words by heart for the Cuban national anthem. If you got a pulse and a marginal desire for a better life, and you've read any history books, you know that socialism is for morons. His wing, Dr. Abdul's wing is in control of the party. And they feel contempt for America when they should feel gratitude.
0: That's not just Dr. Abdul, okay? It's not just Al Sayed.
1: Sure.
0: Tallarico is the same embodiment of a socialist communist as El Sayed.
1: Well,
0: the same.
1: And Kennedy said another thing that's absolutely true. The people who really do hear that agenda straight up and who accept it and think it's great are, in fact, morons. You can only really sell that stuff to stupid people who don't have a real-world understanding of economics, of history, of any of that stuff, who have no critical thinking skills. You need a lot of stupid people to support, to be in your base.
0: Well,
1: because anybody with any reason knows what a bunch of crap this is.
0: And we have a lot of those because of government education.
1: Well, we do.
0: More Warren Rima coming up, KTSA. Some clouds going to be in the upper 90s all weekend, and to start off next week, too. Right now, it's 81 at KTSA.
6: Well, it's been all about construction this morning for those traveling on the northeast side, 35 southbound, right there between Schertz Parkway and Pat Booker. That's where you've got the two right lanes blocked. 45-minute delay from FM 1103. Try Lookout Road or Nacogdoches Road as an alternate route. 281 northbound at Hildebrand, getting reports of a disabled vehicle. That one looks to be on the left shoulder. And 35 on the upper levels southbound, the exit ramp to Brooklyn. McCullough is partially blocked with road work. I'm Michael Scott, KTSA Time Saver Traffic.
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5: Do you remember the summer of 1971? It was hot chocolate. You sexy thing, you.
6: I believe in miracles.
5: What were you going to say?
7: Elaine and I don't remember that 71 summer.
5: You don't?
7: No.
8: I was still baking.
7: Yeah.
5: You were still baking. You were in the oven.
8: Yeah. I was still in the oven.
5: You were a little bun.
7: She was just a little Pop-Tart in the toaster.
5: Waiting to come out. Well, we're glad you came out.
9: Excellent. A couple of stories. First off, and I saw this yesterday, and I realized that I hear this from a lot of people, and a lot of times it's me. Centers for Disease Control is looking at a study from a couple of years ago on the one thing that most people physically at least say that they're dealing with or suffering from. Being tired. Just exhausted. Exhaustion, apparently. 7 in 10 adults in this country claim that they have all kinds of health problems because they're just freaking tired. They're exhausted. They're not getting enough rest. They're not eating properly as a result of it. And when I think on it, I hear that from a lot of folks. Like, how you doing? Oh, I'm just tired. And one of the other things about the report they were looking at is that, you know, we talked earlier about the phones and, you know, social media and all that stuff. And that if you, we are constantly, in a sense, aware of that and checking it. You and I were talking about trying to get away from the phone and all that stuff. But the constant, you know, curiosity or looking at the phones and the internet and all social media and all that stuff is a part of this, because people don't really, when they're able to truly rest, don't end up doing that. And people are just tired, man.
5: And why is that? Why don't they?
9: Because it never turns off. We're always, you know, I mean, our culture, our digital culture is always on 24/7.
5: Right.
9: I don't think that's it. I think people are just stressed. I think people are stressed in the economy. They're stressed at work.
5: Yeah.
9: But don't you notice that you run into people, it seems, and you ask them what they're doing, and they're tired a lot?
5: Oh, they say it all the time. Or, I'm so busy, I'm so busy, I'm so busy, I'm so busy.
9: Right, right.
5: But a lot of times, that's just something to say. Now, I'm not denying there are people out there that are exhausted and tired and walking around as zombies, because I do that frequently because of the hours. But a lot of people just say it because it's the thing to say. Oh, I'm so busy, I got a million things I'm trying to get done, you know, all that stuff. But why is that? Are we not taking time to refresh? Do we not have time to sleep anymore? Are we not taking a weekend to relax or a day a week to relax? Or what's going on with
9: that? I think we live in a culture that is 24/7, one way or the other.

0: We live in a culture that is 24/7, in a sense. And so there really, in a sense, is never truly any actual downtime. If that, you know, that's kind of how I look at it. Mm-hmm. And people are just freaking exhausted.
1: Mm-hmm. Haven't there been studies about the blue screen light of the computers and the phones? Because Victor Wembanyama has a 9 p.m. bedtime that he sticks to, and he also has these glasses.

0: day, Wednesday, and Friday.
1: Just doesn't eat. Is this what this fasting, right? Intermittent fasting
2: at
1: stuff.
2: All?
0: Monday, Wednesday, and Friday,
1: right.
0: And this person is in fantastic health.
1: Wow.
0: Feels better than she has felt in a long. I told her yesterday, you have discovered the fountain of youth. I mean, she's actually aging backwards.
1: Right.
0: She said, the only thing I'm doing is I don't eat 3 days a week, Monday, Wednesday, and Friday. I don't eat.
1: Maybe I should stop eating because my ass is tired all the time. Just I always feel tired.
0: How much sleep do you
1: man.
0: Average a night?
1: Oh, I don't know. I lay down around between 7:30 and 8, and I get up at 3. So whatever that is, I get up between 2:30 and 3.
0: So 6 or 7 hours.
1: 6 or 7 hours. But I wake up a lot. I don't sleep straight through. I wake up a lot.
2: Yeah.
1: I don't know why that is. I guess because mornings I'm always worried about. I think it's kind of an inherent thing when you're doing this schedule that you're worried you're going to oversleep.
2: You take a sleeping aid?
1: Mostly ZQL right now.
2: Okay.
1: I'll take a hit about that around 6:30.
2: Usually when I, earlier, maybe 20 years ago, when I started taking a sleeping aid Ambien.
1: Yeah, I do that every now and again.
2: In between. You know, wake up 4 or 5 times.
1: The ZQL, I'm sticking with the ZQL because it keeps you asleep longer. The Ambien is hypnotic and it kind of...
2: You just walked out of the shop.
1: The Ambien will knock you out, but you wake up a lot quicker.
3: I have a little rule for me. It's 8 hours. Not necessarily sleeping the whole time,
0: right.
3: But I stay in the bed for 8 hours.
1: That's wow.
3: Good. Just
1: that's smart.
3: Yeah.
2: Resting.
3: So maybe that'll help some people is like, you don't have to get out of
0: naps?
3: Bed.
0: What about naps?
3: Oh,
0: I mean,
3: yeah.
0: The napping cultures in this world, they're in great shape. No, you don't like naps?
2: No.
1: Makes me feel like crap.
0: Does it?
1: I nap during the day.
0: Yeah.
2: Yeah. Yeah,
0: I mean,
2: oh, no.
0: Even if you grab 15, 20 minutes, that's not a difference maker for you?
1: No, I just feel sluggish and crappy.
2: How are a chihuahua on crack if you can take
1: chihuahua
2: a nap for 15 minutes?
1: Yes.
2: And then you're up and, hey, let's go again.
1: I concur. I concur.
0: All right, more Ware and Rima coming up. KTSA.
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7: City Council voting to raise property taxes alongside other budget cuts. We've got the details. Minnesota dropping its lawsuit on Texas Governor Abbott over an ICE agent extradition. We'll catch you up there. And TxDOT no longer issuing flock camera permits for state roads. Those stories and more coming up at the top of the hour.
8: Southbound I-35 between Church Parkway and Pat Booker. We still have road construction up in the two right lanes. And although the backup is eased up a little bit, you're still looking at a 40-minute delay from FM 1103. I-10 over on the east side, eastbound at Greytown Road. There's a disabled vehicle on the left shoulder, crowding that left lane, so it might back things up just a little bit. 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I'm Michael Scott, KTSA Time Saver Traffic.
7: Your KTSA Stevens Roofing AccuWeather forecast. Showers and storms just south of San Antonio at this hour. Some light showers in pockets of western Bexar County. Otherwise, partly cloudy. 20% chance of lingering showers throughout the morning. High of 95 degrees today. Heat index of 101. For tonight, partly cloudy. 75 overnight, 72 in the hill country. For Saturday, sunshine 96. Outside, cloudy and 79 at the Pearl. It is 79 at San Antonio. Severe Weather Station. I'm John Cruz. Yeah. 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
9: What you gonna do?
10: You wanna get down?
9: I do indeed.
10: Oh, what you gonna do?
9: I'm gonna get down.
10: Do you wanna get down?
9: I already answered that question.
10: Oh, what you gonna do?
9: Are you gonna ask me again?
10: You wanna get down?
9: That's exactly what I'm gonna do.
10: Oh, what you gonna do? You wanna get down?
9: I am gonna get down on it.
10: Get down on it.
9: 9:35, Warren Ryman. I don't know about you guys. None of yous.
11: but there ain't a bathroom I want to be in longer than 10 minutes. Now, if there's a problem, maybe I'm in there a little bit longer. But it's got to be like norovirus or something like that, gastrointestinitis. But there ain't a bathroom I want to be in longer than 10 minutes.
12: Oh, we're talking about the New York throne, the bathroom, public bathrooms. They have a 10-minute limit.
11: They're the Mom Donnie crappers.
12: That wouldn't work for me. I very often need more than 10 minutes.
11: Oh, do you?
12: Yeah, I got less tubing down there, so it's a little different for me.
11: So it should go quicker.
12: No, it doesn't.
11: It doesn't work that way? I would think less tubing and
12: right on out of there.
11: Well, so, yeah, he's putting up all these public bathrooms around, and they cost like $5 jillion a piece or something.
12: Oh, like $7 million or $700,000 or something like that.
11: A lot of money. And you get 10 minutes, and then the door opens, pops open.
12: You get a warning, I think, at 8 minutes. It's an audio warning, and then it just the door at some point just pops open, Elaine. Yeah. There you are.
11: There you are.
12: For all the world to see.
11: I remember in Paris, man. Paris, all the bathrooms are shared.
12: Oh, are they?
13: What do you mean, they're unisex?
11: Yeah.
12: Wow.
11: And I remember walking around behind Notre Dame one day, and there was a guy standing there. It's kind of like a phone booth. There's an open phone booth. He's standing. I see his backside.
12: Wow.
11: It wasn't a phone booth.
12: Wow. In Notre Dame?
11: Around the back of
13: it. So they're
11: around
13: unisex. The back of Notre Dame. How does that mean?
11: Unisex is in the metro where they, you know, you're in a metro, which is the
13: So how do you
11: subway.
13: Use a bidet?
11: Well, I don't.
13: Don't they have bidets in Paris?
11: They do.
12: In Paris.
11: Yeah, but I don't use a bidet.
12: Last public bathroom I was in was at the convenience store down the street, the privately owned place. You don't want that door opening up after 10 minutes.
13: No, well, you don't want that toilet to be a bidet.
12: No.
11: Well, of course,
12: it's called a sink.
11: We know the best place is Bucky's.
12: Bucky's, that's a good bathroom.
11: That's the best bathroom right there. Well, and I guess if you were going to stay in one longer than 10 minutes, it'd probably be the Bucky's one.
12: Well, you could live in. Those are like little efficiency apartments.
11: Move in.
12: Those are, yeah.
11: You probably know about the Baltimore Rock Opera Society.
12: No.
11: No. Don't know about that.
12: I mean, there's a lot of theater in Baltimore, but I don't know about that one.
11: They are apologizing profusely. They have a new executive director at the Baltimore Rock Opera Society. She happens to be white, so they're sorry about that in the first place. But the next thing is she's a white woman who wore cornrows in her hair.
12: That sounds like Baltimore.
11: And so they are saying, we are so, so sorry.
13: Bo Derek did it.
11: Huh? Yeah,
13: Bo
11: she
13: Derek.
11: Did.
12: That
11: she sure
12: different.
11: Did. Yeah.
12: People weren't uptight back then.
11: No, now they are. And so we are taking action, they say. We are so sorry. We're taking action. Mm. We're addressing a cultural representation and cultural appropriation. We are now forming a working group on cultural appropriation.
12: Life must be really difficult for people like that. You know what I mean?
11: And soon you will be hearing from our new executive director. She will be issuing her own apology very, very soon.
12: Oh,
11: but
12: God.
11: Please accept this apology for our white executive director wearing cornrows in her hair.
12: This stuff is so ridiculous. It's like the college football guy that's got to, like, you know, go to rehab because he laughed at an AI video.
11: All the things to be upset about.
12: That's silly.
11: You know? Everything you could be upset about. And you've got people out there whose kids are in trouble. You got people whose parents are dying. No, I'm worrying about cornrows in your
12: especially
11: hair.
12: In Baltimore, the last thing... Baltimore is an asshole, man. The last thing you should be worried about in Baltimore is some white chick with cornrows. You've got all kinds of other issues in Baltimore you ought to be concerned with, man.
13: Don't they ever wonder that if there's a white woman, like a Bo Derek, or Pink, she's had cornrows before, too. When you get corn rolls, you rarely go to like a white person's barbershop. You actually go to a place where the black women know how to work on your hair.
11: The last time I had them, I had it done.
13: I'm just saying, they actually went to a salon where the black women specialize in how to handle hair.
11: And paid a black person to put them in there.
13: Right.
11: So they're helping the black economy.
13: And they do honky hair all the time.
11: That's honky hair.
12: I'm just going to grow out one dreadlock. I think that's all I can manage.
11: Sure.
12: Just one.
11: Nothing wrong with
12: one
11: it.
12: One dreadlock.
11: Oh, now we go back to the whole Lindsey Clancy. The jurors are talking now. And here's that Paula one. Paula Devlin, this is what she said.
14: None of us thought that we were going to walk out of that courthouse and have this happen.
11: Right.
14: You know,
15: we thought that maybe we would do one interview together because we really wanted to talk about postpartum. And we really wanted to get that conversation going.
16: Yeah. Mm-hmm.
15: And we had this opportunity that not many people have.
17: So what she's saying there is we planned it all along that we were going to go out and we were going to have an interview like on 60 Minutes or something to get our message out about postpartum, because in this world, this is all it was about for them. They were just making a political statement. It was not about deciding whether Lindsey Clancy should go away. And in fact, the juror that has now exposed himself, the man of character and conviction, he said he could tell on day one they were all for acquitting her, and they wouldn't even listen to him. He was trying to explain his position. He had no doubts from the very beginning, none whatsoever. Even though they sent a message to the judge saying he's got doubts, so I never had a doubt, and I was trying to explain to them, and they kept shouting me down and interrupting me.
12: Well, what exactly are they fighting for? What are they trying to win for women? I guess the right to kill your kid?
17: Yes.
12: That's it. I mean, that's pretty much it, right?
17: That
12: if you're, you know, got some hormonal stuff going on, a little postpartum, maybe it's that time of the month, you can kill your kids, and that's somehow empowering to women. That's like I've said before, they've made abortion an act of empowerment. That's been true for about 30 years. So it is a little shocking, I mean, considering the crime, but not to a certain extent, not surprising, unfortunately.
17: Well,
12: these are stupid and cruel times.
17: And that's what they wanted out of this thing, and thank God for him, because he didn't give it to them. He didn't give them the opportunity to do it. Oh, Apple Pest Control, they will take care of the bugs around your home, as I've been saying now since 2003. 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State-of-the-art showroom for you to stop in and see is right over there at 281 and Bitters Road. 281 and Bitters Road is where you can find our friends at Bjorn. So head on over there this weekend and see our friends at Bjorn's, Just Bjorn's. Well, we got some clouds, upper 90s all weekend and to start next week as well. So we're kind of locked into this very familiar pattern. Right now it's 81 at KTSA.
8: Southbound I-35 between Church Parkway and Pat Booker. We still have road construction up in the two right lanes. And although the backup is eased up a little bit, you're still looking at a 40-minute delay from FM 1103. I-10 over on the east side, eastbound at Greytown Road. There's a disabled vehicle on the left shoulder, crowding that left lane, so it might back things up just a little bit. 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I'm Michael Scott, KTSA Time Saver Traffic.
18: And now for the bonus round. Who imposes property taxes?
19: State government.
18: Nice try, but no.
20: Local governments?
18: Correct. And we have a winner.
16: Here's Governor Greg Abbott on his plan to control property taxes.
20: The state of Texas does not impose a property tax. Only local governments impose property taxes. One of the reasons why your property taxes are going up is because local governments are increasing their spending. So the first thing we got to do is to stop the spending that leads to property.

0: tax increases. You should have a say on whether or not your property taxes go up. It should be a vote that requires two-thirds vote before any property tax increase can ever be imposed on our fellow Texans. You're going to be able to live in your home for the rest of your lives without being priced out of it.
1: Protecting homeowners, lowering property taxes. That's Governor Greg Abbott.
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7: Oh, yeah. Take me down to the Moulin Rouge in New Orleans. Let's go, baby. You taught me that, Jack Riccardi.
8: I was just dancing to this song in my living room like 5 minutes ago.
7: Were you really? Hey, listen, I guess I drew the short...
8: I won't make a video of it, though.
7: Will you please put it up at KTSA.com?
8: No, yeah. I will not.
7: I guess there's two things I can say about this. Number one is I drew the short straw this morning, and I guess it's because out of everybody here, I've known you the longest. So I have been tasked with finding out what number birthday this is for you.
8: Oh, we're not. There's no birthday.
7: What?
9: There's no birthday.
8: There's no birthday.
7: See, I told you that was going to be his answer. I told you that, Elaine Rodriguez. I told you. Wasn't going to happen.
8: Next topic. How about that Hassan Piker?
7: No? Okay. Let's move on to your video, because it was very good about Babs and that it's okay to lie as long as you're going to win, a Christian pastor saying that. But the Archbishop of Canterbury, come on.
8: Well, Britain has fallen. You know, I mean, that's not even a country with a Muslim problem anymore. That's a Muslim country.
7: 10-4.
8: Mm.
7: That's right.
8: And I just, we got to rethink that whole deal, because we still, most Americans still hark back to our history during World War II, or Margaret Thatcher, or admiring Queen Elizabeth II, who I think was a really remarkable lady. But that country has fallen. They've given up. They don't know who they are anymore.
7: Yeah. And this is what
8: she represents. That she's not an aberration or a, right. You know, she's right in the mainstream.
7: And that's what you get when you have DEI hires, and she certainly is a DEI hire running the Church of England. But here's what's interesting.
8: If people don't know the story, they gave an award, an ecumenical achievement award for bringing, you know, for uniting the faiths of Islam and Christianity. She's the head of the Church of England.
7: Yeah.
8: She gave this award on September 11th to an imam who preaches hatred, justifies the 9/11 attacks, and palled around with Osama bin Laden back when he was walking amongst us. And so she had to claw the award back. She didn't admit she was wrong giving it. She said it was just too controversial. So basically she was blaming the public for not getting how great she was, you know?
7: And giving two fingers to the United States by doing it on 9/11, as you just said. So she didn't pick that date by accident. She did it on purpose.
8: You don't think that just fell on the calendar that way? Yeah.
7: Exactly.
8: Got an opening that day.
7: So we were talking about this week, how Wales and Scotland and Ireland are going to meet on independence because they have lost their cultural identity, because the Muslim, I guess, is Islamification of the UK that you're talking about. they have lost their cultural identity, and Ireland and Scotland and Wales wants it back. Now, you think that's applicable to the United States, because we're seeing the same type of thing happen here?
8: You know what? When you say that, the first thing I actually thought of was Canada. People don't realize that two of the major Canadian provinces are well along the path of breaking up from the Canadian Federation. Alberta, very close to it. I mean, this is probably going to happen in the next couple of years, where Alberta, which is in the center of Canada, leaves the country.
7: Wow.
8: I don't know about the states, but I definitely think we're going through this same kind of realization that, like, the Democrats don't have a Hassan Piker problem.
7: Right.
8: They have a problem with the fact that Hassan Piker is telling the truth about them.
7: Yes.
8: He's saying the quiet part out loud. It's not that they need to, quote-unquote, put distance between themselves and him. He is them.
7: Right.
6: Yeah, I was going to ask you about that because, you know, we were playing some audio earlier, and Elizabeth Warren doesn't know who the guy is. You got this campaign chick on MS who was saying that don't please disavow, you know, I would just tell any campaign to disavow you. That's all smoke and mirrors, right? That's not... Elizabeth Warren doesn't know who he is. Come on.
8: In 2 weeks, you won't know who Macklemore is either.
6: No.
8: Good grief. Come on. I thought you couldn't do that in politics. I thought remember when Reagan would pretend he couldn't hear the question? They were like, he can't do that. I thought you couldn't just pretend you didn't know or you didn't remember. She's like some sleazy mafia witness in the courtroom. I don't recall that meeting. I don't remember if I was there or not.
6: I don't know what you're talking about. I don't know this guy.
8: I meet a lot of guys. Say.
6: I'm an import. I don't know who this Hassan Piker is.
8: Well, I like that he's now just a Twitch streamer from California.
6: Right.
7: Oh, I loved what you said yesterday. Can we just knock off this whole thing of these lies about, all these Republicans are going to vote for me. Now, they're all anonymous. They're not going to tell you who they are. This is Al-Sayed. But they are going to. And you said, can we just stop that already?
8: All politicians need to stop with the, someone came up to me and told me I was the greatest leader in Western civilization. You know, just cut it out. You're talking, that's you talking about you.
7: Right.
8: And making up a person that said it to you. Not that I'm above that myself.
6: No, I don't think any of us are.
8: People have told me today I look great in this shirt.
7: You do look great in that shirt.
6: I haven't seen his shirt yet.
7: Hair looks good.
8: Everyone's saying
7: everything.
8: It.
7: You look really good.
8: Everyone's saying it.
7: Yeah, it's true.
6: You never say that about
8: Trump
6: me, right?
8: Everyone's saying it. Everyone thinks so.
7: Dancing.
8: Is he going to knock down the Kennedy Center? Do we think that's going to happen?
7: It's a great idea. Brick by brick.
8: I didn't know. I'm sorry. I'm late to the party. I don't get invited to the Kennedy Center. I didn't know that it was in bad shape.
7: Oh, yeah.
8: They say that it's in very bad
7: stinks.
8: Condition.
7: Absolutely. Stinks.
8: Yeah. So what is more dishonorable to President Kennedy, who I, you know, think was a great American, more dishonorable to him, renaming it or letting the thing with his name on it go to crap?
7: Exactly right. And it's the latter. So put Trump's name on it. He put $17 million into the account this week. But, yeah, they need to start all over again with that thing. And their only hope of doing that is President Trump. But if you listen to Democrat Representative Jackson, he says, no, Trump is committing violence against buildings like the East Wing of the White House and against the Kennedy Center. He's committing violence against building. That's what he said.
8: I know. Silence is violence. Buildings are violence. Hot dog buns are violent.
6: What about bathroom doors opening up after 10 minutes in you know these public? Is that violence? Is that like bathroom violence?
8: That's ageism.
6: Is that ageism?
8: That's ageism.
6: It is
8: because
6: it is.
8: You young people, just wait. 10 minutes for you and 10 minutes for us.
6: That's it.
8: In that
6: right.
8: particular context, now don't take me out of context. Are not the same.
6: They are not. And that's what I was trying to Trey was telling me. You'd never spend 10 minutes in a bathroom.
8: You guys spend 10 minutes, you're on your phones. We spend 10 minutes, we're trying not to have to make a doctor's appointment.
6: Yes.
8: Okay, that's what's going on.
6: Yes.
7: Takes 10 minutes just to get started, doesn't it?
6: Yeah. Yeah, I mean, that 10 minutes, that 10 minutes is the start. That's the beginning of my day.
7: That's right.
8: Yeah, we don't need the bathroom doors flying open. That's the last thing we need.
6: Yes,
7: takes 10 minutes to find
8: these days,
7: zipper.
8: You don't really know who's in the bathroom either. So.
7: Can't find the zipper in 10 minutes. What are you talking about?
6: I'm just saying you're just getting going at 10, you know, when you're this age and you've had all kinds of weird procedures.
8: Glad we covered this.
6: Me too. I'm really glad we went there.
8: I'll pull this out of the lineup for our show.
7: What big plans do you have for the weekend, Jack?
8: I can't wait for the LSU-Ole Miss game, to be honest with you.
7: That's really going to be good.
8: I'm really excited about that.
7: And that's because the head coach at LSU was the other place, right?
8: Well, to say the least. Lane Kiffin is just one of those. The only thing that would make that game better is if they add a second at the end of the game.
7: Oh, that'd be perfect, wouldn't it?
8: Yeah. No, it's going to be. That's going to be great. I kind of like UTSA getting Texas. This is an interesting week to play them.
7: That'll be fun. Will anybody slap Holly Rowe this weekend? Will you slap Holly Rowe this weekend? Mm-hmm.
8: It depends on how Holly Rowe treats me. We've been getting along well lately.
6: Is that guy going into some sort of behavioral rehab because he laughed at that AI video? Is he?
8: You know, if he wasn't
6: yet?
8: I would say this. I think I said this yesterday on the show. If he wasn't Arch Manning, they'd have even come down harder on him.
7: Yeah, that's right. Mm-hmm.
8: I think they're trying not to ruin one of the franchises of college football this year.
7: Right.
8: But they had to go through the whole performative. He must say he's sorry. Terrible.
7: Somebody with AI, and I put it up on the X Count, played it on the show yesterday. Somebody with AI had him say what he should have said, which was, "Yes, I laughed at it. It was a stupid meme. It wasn't real. It was AI. I had a great time laughing at it. And, oh, by the way, we beat the hell out of Ohio State, okay? Fuck 'em."
8: I can't say the words, but you guys have all seen the ludicrous meme, right?
6: Yes.
8: Is it okay to laugh at that? That has a disparaging word about women in it. Is it okay to laugh about that?
7: Yes, because it's not real.
8: It's hilarious.
7: Yeah, it's not real.
8: Everyone who's ever been in traffic.
7: It's not real.
8: Finds that hilarious.
7: Exactly right.
6: I laughed at it. I'm ashamed, and I'm trying to do better, and I'm going to work on myself and try to get better at
8: laughing.
6: I
8: laughed at it, and I wish I'd thought of it.
7: That's right.
8: It's stuck in my head, by the way. I can't stop. That's why I had music on in the house this morning. I could not stop singing that song, so I had to put music on to distract.
7: And we're going to let you go so you can go dance a little bit more to Moulin
8: Thank
7: Rouge.
8: You. Thank
7: and,
8: you.
7: Get you ya-ya's here. And okay, so have a great weekend. You have a great weekend.
6: You as well. Spread the love. Don't be a jerk.
7: Jimmy, Elaine, everybody have a great weekend. We'll see you on Monday. Love you, San Antonio. Listen to my son, Justin Ware, plays Gitter with Brian Vellante and the Painkillers. I'll see you further up the road, baby.

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4: It is 10 o'clock at KTSA, San Antonio. I'm John Cruz. The market's opening up down this morning. The Dow is off 190 points. The S&P down 14. The NASDAQ is off 25 points at this hour. An investigation underway after a military jet based out of Lackland.

0: crashed in Michigan Thursday. According to communication from a partner jet, a bird strike may have been the cause.
1: The F-16 pilot ejecting successfully. According to a witness, it was just moments before impact.
2: He was just above the trees, and it was just a matter of seconds. Him and the seat were behind the trees. His chute never fully opened. It was like a mushroom.
1: An evacuation ordered for anyone within a mile of the crash site due to a hazardous chemical spill related to the crash. Traffic directed away from the area. The pilot, thankfully, in stable condition.
0: Correspondent Alex Bedez. Warren Buffett stepping down as chairman of Berkshire Hathaway. The 96-year-old, known as the Oracle of Omaha, made that decision this morning. He'll be replaced by his son, Howard Buffett. President Trump set to make an announcement today on health care at the White House. The event reportedly focused on Medicaid drug prices. Later, Trump heading to his golf course in Virginia before going to Camp David for the weekend. Here at home, a 16-year-old is stable at the hospital. This after he walked into his home and told his parents he was shot in a drive-by. It happened overnight near O'Connor and Stahl Park. Police tell us the teen walked home after being shot by someone inside a dark-colored SUV, then speeding away. The boy's mother drove him to a nearby fire station. He has a gunshot wound to the leg. No word on a motive or a suspect. San Antonio homeowners bracing for a higher property tax rate next year. The city council voting 7-4 to increase the rate to combat a $158 million budget gap. The first tax hike of nearly 4% wrapped up on Thursday. Nearly half of the homesteads in the city are exempt because of the homeowners being elderly or disabled. Rising diesel prices hitting a nationwide high of $6.39 a gallon. That's a record. That in turn pushing up prices on everything that's moved by a truck.
3: Grocery prices are likely to continue to rise due to the increase in transportation costs linked to the cost of diesel.
0: That is Joe Busuelos, chief economist at RSM. TxDOT no longer issuing permits for flock cameras and similar devices to be installed on state roads. At the direction of Governor Abbott, TxDOT putting the brakes on permitting the automated license plate readers. Cameras already installed along state highways won't be removed, including more than 900 operated by DPS. And a North Texas congressman wants to be the top Republican on an influential oversight committee. KTSA's Christian Blood.
4: U.S. Representative Brandon Gill of Flower Mound is the youngest Republican in the House, and he's already getting a lot of attention. Gill spoke at last week's Republican midterm convention in Dallas, and now he has his eyes on the top GOP position on the House Committee on Oversight and Government Reform. Also interested in that spot is U.S. Rep. Pat Fallon of nearby Sherman, whose district is right alongside Gill's. Christian Blood, KTSA News.
0: Your KTSA Stevens Roofing AccuWeather forecast.
5: A disabled vehicle on 281 northbound at Hildebrand blocking that left lane. That's got you backed up a little bit from St. Mary's. Southbound to I-35, the road work still active between Schertz Parkway and Pat Booker in the two right lanes. Almost a 30-minute delay from FM 1103. 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I'm Michael Scott, KTSA Time Saver Traffic.
6: Hey, good morning. Welcome to Jack. Oh, sorry. Jack in 60 minutes on 550 and 107.1 KTSA. We've made it to Friday. We feeling good about that? Pretend you are if you're not. Go along with everybody else. That's what I do. That's what I've done. Anyway, we got a lot to talk about. We're going to dive right in. This is a congressional candidate from New York named Claire Valdez. She's running as a Democrat. She says, this is on X, 215 years ago, Mexicans fought an empire that demanded our land and our labor, and we won. I'll carry that fight with me to Congress as New York's first Mexican-American representative. And I'm strengthened not just by Mexico's history, but its present. Last month, I met comrades in Morena who are standing up to the empires and corporations that have always taken from us and building a government for the working class. Viva la independence, viva Mexico. She concludes her X message. She is running for Congress, the Congress of the United States. She was born in Texas. She sure is trying hard to pretend.

0: friend that she's not from here and isn't running here. And I don't know why people vote for that. I don't know why you would vote for that. When I was a youngster, we used to pretend, or we used to require that our politicians pretended to care about us. You should try that. Make them pretend to care about you. Maria Salazar is a Republican congresswoman in Florida. And she, for years, has been pushing amnesty. She sponsored something called the Dignity Act, Dignity for Immigrants While Guarding Our Nation to Ignite and Deliver the American Dream, Dignidad. And she made an ad which the liberal media are playing and replaying for her. So why would they be airing a Republican campaign commercial, giving it away for free? Well, listen to what she says, cut number 9.
1: Mr. President, some of your immigration enforcement efforts have gone too far. In July, 50% of the 50,000 people that were detained had no criminal record. Be careful what your advisors are telling you about immigration policy. The same Hispanics who helped you get to the White House in 2024 feel betrayed today. You can be for immigration what Lincoln was for slavery and Reagan was for communism. I'm not talking about giving them amnesty. I'm talking about giving them a dignified life in this promised land.
2: I am Maria Elvira Salazar, and I approve this message.
0: She is for amnesty. I mean, literally, she sponsored an amnesty bill. But here's Jake Sherman in Punchbowl calling her stunning and brave. She's for amnesty. So she's telling Trump, hey, be careful, Mr. President, because you've gone too far on immigration and you're losing the Hispanic vote. A lot of people say this like it's an established fact. Oh, Trump's blown it with the Hispanics. Trump's lost the Mexican-American vote. Trump's lost the Latino vote. I want to ask you about that. What do you think about that? Not that this is a scientific poll, but I meet people literally every day who love Trump and are Hispanic. It's not even a thing anymore. It's so routine, I don't even notice it. I don't dispute that in any given election, any given president has lost some of his base, has picked up new voters, people move around. But like this, the idea that there is this proven, established pattern that Hispanics who voted for Trump before, I'm talking about the people that did vote for him, now dislike what he has done. Is that true? What do you think? What's your experience with that? 210-599-5555. Because people are spouting it like it's, oh, everybody knows. I don't see that. And you had to expect that if in 2024, part of what brought Trump back was the shifting of Hispanic voters from the Dems and shifting of black voters from the Dems, and some other groups, some other things, you had to figure that the narrative the next time out would be, oh, they don't know what they're doing, or they made a mistake. Let me say, as a white male voter, I've been hearing this for years. You should expect it. If you've supported Donald Trump from any demographic platform that you stand on, the narrative will never be to debate you on the facts. The narrative will always be, you didn't know what you were doing. You couldn't have known what you were doing. 210-599-5555. Do you think that's true? Early voting begins today in some parts of the country. Does that seem right to you? It's September 18th. I keep hearing people say that, like when we talk about Ken Paxton on the show, and I've been very critical of Ken Paxton and of his campaign, people say, well, Jack, don't jump the gun. I mean, he's gonna get into it, and he's just getting ramped up, and he had to get his money, and he had a runoff with Cornyn. And okay, well, if you're just getting into it, people are already voting. Not here in Texas, but my point is, you don't have till election day to spool it up. But I think voting this early is insane. I think in this era of gotchas and manipulation of news and manipulation of social media and how fast things change, we used to talk about the October surprise. I think there's surprises every month now. To me, voting this early is, not only do I not think we should have it, but I will just say this. Why would you cut yourself off on September 18th and then not be able to modify or rethink based on what you learn after September 18th? Like, if you give me more time to study for the test, I will take it. I don't know why people wouldn't. They were talking over on CNN about a poll that came out of Michigan that said that 45% of voters don't want a Muslim senator. And Dana Bash had a panel, and she looked like she was about ready to throw up at this, which is it's their story, but it's 45% don't want a Muslim senator in Michigan, cut number six.
3: Or to have respondents from this poll, 45% say they would not consider voting for a Muslim. First of all, it's just gross.
4: Right, right.
5: Let's and just, what was the Jewish factor? I mean, well, the Jewish number was...
3: It's 20%. Yeah. I mean, yeah. it's gross, mm-hmm. but that is what he's contending with. Mm-hmm. And let's also say that a lot of what Mike Rogers is campaigning on, yes, is the economy, but he's also... not so subtly talking about issues that Hassan Piker talked about 9/11 and so forth.
0: This is interesting because it's an interesting thought argument. Would Mike Rogers be talking about 9/11 if El Sayed didn't talk about 9/11 and didn't bring in Hassan Piker to talk about 9/11? And I mean, I think it's legit to talk about anyway, but did not the other guy actually make this front and center in a 2026 U.S. Senate race in the state of Michigan, a state that was not even part of the 9/11 narrative? This is an ad now running for Mike Rogers in Michigan. It's more visual than audio, but it has it opens with actual news footage from that day, and you can hear the narrative of it. Cut number eight.
6: Apparently, a plane has just crashed into the World Trade Center.
7: Oh, my goodness.
8: Oh, God.
7: There's another one.
9: Good Lord. There are no words.
10: What are those people going to do?
11: All right, come in. Come on, let's go. Let's go. Come in.
12: 25 years ago, America was attacked. Not for something we did, but for who we are. The attackers tried to divide us with hatred. It had the opposite effect. We united with courage and with resolve. But the hatred behind 9/11 did not disappear.
13: America deserved 9/11, dude.
14: I hate America so much.
12: Abdul El Sayed gives comfort to that hatred. He campaigns with it. He accepts money from it. And he justifies it. 25 years later, we are being tested once again. This election, remember what is at stake.
0: So, Mike Rogers didn't make Abdul El Sayed pal around with a terrorist sympathizer. He didn't make El Sayed post all the stuff he's posted over the years on social media regarding the 9/11 attacks. He didn't make, for any of the actual record that El Sayed has on things like Sharia law. If you want to say that it would be wrong to run against someone's ethnicity or heritage, that's one thing. But when you're actually saying the stuff and choosing and taking and proclaiming the positions, that's on you. And of course you're going to be called out on it. Why does Dana Bash think this is gross? That's a pretty interesting word. It's kind of a teenage girl word. It's not a very, for a woman with an advanced education, midlife, anchoring a network television news show, gross is your analysis? Would she maybe think it was gross if she lived in a Muslim-majority country and couldn't display her blonde locks? Would that be gross, too? What exactly is gross about wanting someone to represent your values? Is it shocking to her, really, that... And by the way, it's 45%. You could be shocked that it's only 45%, but let's say it's roughly half of people in Michigan are saying, yeah, no, I don't want someone that is in, you know, a 90-degree angle of opposition to my my values. Not interested in that. I guess I just wish someone on the set had said, why is it gross? Or could you explain what you mean by that? Is it gross to talk about? Is it gross that it's a reality? By the way, here's another discussion of that. This is Nancy Mace and Mehdi Hasan on Piers Morgan talking about the values issue and in the 2026 midterms, the Muslim issue in the 2026 midterms. Cut number five. Listen to this.
4: As a woman, I will tell you, Piers, I am terrified of radical Islam. I've seen what they've done in foreign countries when a woman shows her hair, being stoned to death, being put to death. That's not the kind of ideology that I want to see here grow in the United States. And look at this. Pierce, days before the 25th anniversary of 9/11, we had the mayor of New York City give his pen that he signed the remembrance order over to a guy that defended a member of Al-Qaeda. I mean, to see that happen 25 years later, to see animal sacrifices being approved by a local city council in Michigan, the words Allahu Akbar being screamed, death to America screamed on the streets of America, that kind of thing is going on and it's growing and we've got to put a stop to it.
7: Which makes her a racist bigot. This is not about radical Islam. This is about eradicating all Muslim Americans from public life.
4: You have a monopoly on hypocrisy.
7: So why are you asking? So why are you asking two Muslim American women to leave the country? Nancy Mace, deal with what I just said. Before you attack me, deal with what I just said. You said I stand with Dasha. Do you stand with Dasha? Do you stand with Muslim American women? Well, you want Muslim American women released.
4: You don't respect women.
7: I know you don't want Muslim American women.
4: Allowing me to
7: You're the one who supports attacks on women in a Texas grocery store. Because I'm not going to let you gaslight.
4: I'm not racist. I'm American. I'm America first.
0: If you isolated just him, he sounds like a madman. He sounds like a complete lunatic. He's screaming at her. This is a guy that, Mehdi Hasan, if you don't know, used to host, and I think maybe still does host, a show on MSNBC. So he's a broadcaster. He's moderated discussions. He knows how to host a show. He's a guest on this show. And he sounds like Mussolini on the balcony. Just haranguing. Nancy Mace, in the meantime, who, whatever you think of her, is simply saying a lot of us look at this and we don't want it for our country. That is not the same as saying we don't want you in our country. You know, you might listen to this show and you might think sometimes Jack makes a good point or I like some of what he says, but that doesn't mean you would want me in charge of anything. You wouldn't elect me to anything. That doesn't make you anti-Jack. By the way, that's your preference. Those are your values. He's okay on the radio. I don't want him running the city or the country or something. But you hear how upset he gets. This is because this has moved awfully close to... they've cut to the quick here. This is where they're going to have a hard time maintaining that moderate kind of candy-coated outer shell. Oh, we're just a religion of peace. We just want to coexist. Of course, we denounce violence in all its forms. No. Nancy freaking Mace turns this guy into a nutcase in the back of a Toyota Hilux with an automatic weapon. I mean, he goes completely terrorist on her, screaming at her. And I think this is what's true about Hassan Piker. It isn't that Hassan Piker is making the Democrats look bad. He is showing us who they are. The reason they pretend they don't remember him or know his name or he's a minor figure or he's a Twitch streamer or why are you talking about him? We should be talking about Trump's economy. All of that is not because he is an aberration. If he was an aberration, it would be very easy. You know this, right? I don't even have to say it. I'll just say it. It would be very easy to kind of wrap him up and cart him away. That guy's nuts. He doesn't speak for us at all. We want nothing to do with anything he's saying. They're not. That's all they'd have to say or would have had to say at the beginning of this, and that would have been over. They didn't do that. They can't do that because, in fact, they like what he says. They just don't want it said between now and Election Day. He's just basically premature ejaculation, if you'll pardon my language, for the Democrats. The stuff he's talking about is how they will govern if given the chance. You're just not supposed to say it this soon. And he does. They hate this country. I'm not talking about every Democrat. I'm not talking about you if this doesn't apply to you. But the ascendant wing of the Democrat Party, that's who listens to him. That's who finds him inspiring and handsome and articulate. Those are the people that don't mind that he's wearing designer clothes and he's a silver spoon fed playboy. We should have equal contempt for the people that are covering for him and pretending for him as we do for him. They should own this. They should own all of it. And the 9/11 campaign ad, I'd run it against all of them. 210-599-5555. So we're going to talk about that. We're going to talk about the claim that Maria Salazar is making about Trump and the Hispanic vote. 210-599-5555. It's Jack in 60 on KTSA.
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15: The construction is still up and not causing near the delay we were seeing earlier. 35 southbound between Church Parkway and Pat Booker. Two right lanes are blocked. 8-minute delay from FM 1103. Loop 410 eastbound, the connecting ramp to get onto 35. It's the right lane of that ramp that's blocked with a wreck. That's causing about a 5-minute delay. Eastbound Highway 90, the exit ramp to South Zarzamora is closed due to high water. I'm Michael Scott, KTSA Time Saver Traffic.
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0: Probably the garage door on your house came with the house. 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I don't remember. Maybe that came with the house, too. Look, the garage door opener has to be the right power to move whatever weight your garage door is. 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
6: Be careful what your advisors are telling you about immigration policy. The same Hispanics who helped you get to the White House in 2024 feel betrayed today. You can be for immigration what Lincoln was for slavery and Reagan was for communism. I'm not talking about giving them amnesty. I'm talking about giving them a dignified life in this promised land.
7: That's Republican Florida Congresswoman warning Trump in her campaign ad that he's gone too far on immigration. Esteban is on Jack in 60 on KTSA. Esteban, good morning.
8: I'm talking about the ad where she talks about being from Mexico. I have a degree in history. I have a friend who's dual citizen. Mexico is one of the most vile, racist countries on the face of this earth. If you are not of pure Spanish descent, this is what fueled when the peso took a dive. Heck, even when Texas was a very racist state, if you were mestizo or of indigenous people, moving to Texas was a step up. So all these idiots who romanticize Mexico, a country whose history you really can't understand unless you have a really dark, twisted sense of humor. Because there have been revolutions that were supposed to give the mestizos and indigenous people more power that basically backfired and blew up in their face, including the first Mexican Revolution when Mexico won its independence from Spain. So I don't know what other Hispanics are saying. I talked to a few because I where I live. But I'll tell you what, Tallarico gets me upset because there's lots of different shades of brown in this town, and I'm sick and tired of white people who think Hispanics are immigrants. This town was founded by Spain. I have family history that goes all the way generations beyond Tallarico's. And there are people who gain when the flow of cheap labor has been cut off, and there's people who gain when rents decrease because we don't have as many people going for the same housing. And so I don't know how it's going to pan out, but that ad where she talked about Mexico fighting imperialism, Mexico has been, even the darn Speedy Gonzalez cartoons, those have represented

0: presentations of the Mexican Revolution that happened in the turn of the 19th turn of the 20th century. So it's just, I just see a lot of arrogance and ignorance.
1: Yeah.
0: And people realize that Mexico abuses its own people. That's why they came over. That's why they came over here.
1: I know. And it's just such a weird take that you're running for Congress, the U.S. Congress, and you're touting the Mexican Revolution and touting it with historical inaccuracy. Esteban, good to hear from you. Thanks. So we got. I think we got crossed up there, Don, because he was talking about the New York congressional candidate. I just don't want to get people confused. I probably threw too much stuff out at the front of the show. That's my fault. Totally on me. So there's a woman running for Congress in New York who's bragging about the Mexican Revolution. Then there's the Florida member of Congress who's running the ad warning Trump that he went too far on immigration. We can talk about either one of those. I just tell me which one you want to talk about. 210-599-5555. More Jack in 60 is coming up on KTSA.
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6: Here's Governor Greg Abbott on his plan to control property taxes.
7: 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It should be a vote that requires two-thirds vote before any property tax increase can ever be imposed on our fellow Texans. You're going to be able to live in your home for the rest of your lives without being priced out of it.
6: Protecting homeowners, lowering property taxes. That's Governor Greg Abbott.
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15: A shooting and a stabbing. Two overnight incidents sending two to the hospital. Details coming up. An F-16 fighter jet based out of San Antonio crashing in Michigan. The pilot's okay. What investigators think may have happened. And Waymo is back on South Texas roads. Those stories and many more coming up at the top of the hour.
16: Well, this big issue remains on the south side. It's going to be there for a while. 35 northbound between Loop 1604 and Benton City Road. All the main lanes are blocked. It's a wreck involving a jackknifed 18-wheeler. Traffic at a standstill beyond Kenny Road. Highway 90 eastbound between 151 and 36th Street. There's a brand new crash blocking the two left lanes. 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I'm Michael Scott, KTSA Time Saver Traffic.
15: Here KTSA, Stevens Roofing. AccuWeather forecast, showers and storms on the west end of Bexar County and San Antonio. That might be the case throughout the morning. 20% chance, otherwise partly cloudy this afternoon. High of 95 degrees, heat index of 100. For tonight, we should clear out, low of 75, 73 in the hill country. For Saturday, sunshine 96. Right now, rain at SeaWorld at 81. It is 81 here at San Antonio. Severe Weather Station. I'm John Cruz. 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
1: It's Jack in 60 Minutes, and we're back this afternoon with the Jack Show. Back for more of this dreadful little show. Ed Sheeran is getting more backlash after removing the artist Macklemore from his as the opening act of his U.S. tour. An Irish radio station announced yesterday that they will no longer play Ed Sheeran music. And that's expected to spread to other radio stations as well. Macklemore alleges that New England Patriots owner Robert Kraft pressured Sheeran into dropping him from the tour, saying he would not be allowed to perform at Kraft's Gillette Stadium, and encouraging other stadium owners to issue a similar ultimatum, which some of them did. Then other supporting acts also chose to drop out of the tour with Sheeran, including Finneas and Lucas Graham. There now are also Palestinian groups promising protests outside Sheeran's concert venues when those concerts happen, distributing flyers that say billionaires, Zionists, and warmongers out. This is not about free speech. And Macklemore is not a martyr. In fact, Macklemore is the winner of this whole thing in a weird way. Let me explain before you get angry. He is exponentially better known and more famous now than he ever was. I barely knew who he was, and that's only because I'm in this business. My mother knows who he is now, and she's 91 years old. I will tell you this, if you are starting out your music career, getting criticized by Robert Kraft could probably be a boon to you. You should see if you can line it up. I also don't even think this is completely about him. I mean, he has said some really stupid things, and like a lot of artists, he has an inflated sense of how much we care about his foreign policy. But I think this is a buildup over a long period of time of frustration with self-important artists delivering their thoughts on the issues of the day. We are bored. We are fed up. We have had enough. Sooner or later, it was going to blow. For whatever reason, this was the straw that broke the camel's back. And it's so interesting that so many conservatives have been canceled, deplatformed, unbanked, disinvited. Somehow I never heard any free speech defenders exercised or grossed out, Dana Bash, about that. And it really isn't even free speech that the left is demanding from Macklemore. If you think about it, clearly Robert Kraft also has free speech and owns the venue. This is the we're going to make you bake the cake mentality. This is the our side gets to go wherever we want and gets to say whatever we want and gets to use platforms we didn't build and we didn't pay for, and you have to give them to us or we will bully you. I wouldn't take any free speech static or blowback from people that have been completely the enemies of free speech for many years. I didn't see free speech on the college campuses when Jews were hiding in their dorms and unable to leave the library because pro-Palestinian mobs were waiting to stone them. I didn't see anyone say, let's engage or let's have a conversation or would you like to talk to us about your point of view and our point of view, or can we debate Gaza? That wasn't free speech. That was mob rule. If you want to look at it this way, Robert Kraft is more powerful. Of course, why is he more powerful? I mean, he's not a singer. He's not a performer, an actor. More powerful because he has what? ownership. He owns things. And he has the right to use the things he owns in the way that he so chooses. That might be why the same people defending Macklemore and attacking Ed Sheeran also are against private ownership of everything. It gets in the way, and it's something they don't have. We've seen the actual censorship.

0: ownership of free speech in this country, something you and I, when we were in school, would learn about happening in other countries or happening in the history books, is now happening here in real time. And there's a great quote from Robert F. Kennedy Jr. I forget exactly what he said. I know we talked about it at the time that he said it, but he said something to the effect of, if you look through history, the people censoring speech are never the good guys. The people censoring speech are never, in history, the good guys. And it's true. The good guys can withstand speech. The bad guys flee from it like vampires fleeing a crucifix. Yeah, Bernie Sanders is among those who's upset that Macklemore is being silenced, he said, his word, by this billionaire. It's really not even news anymore when Bernie Sanders hates billionaires, right? But anyway, he has spoken out about Macklemore being dropped from the Ed Sheeran tour at the pressure of the owner of the venue, Robert Kraft. He said on X, in the United States of America, billionaire stadium owners should not be able to silence artists because they speak out on political issues. Today it's the genocide in Gaza. What's next? If they can silence one artist, they can silence anyone. How has Macklemore been silenced? We've been talking for days about him. His positions have been quoted and repeated and tape has been replayed for days. This is the greatest publicity Macklemore's ever had. His own record label couldn't orchestrate, if they wanted to, as much publicity as he's getting from this. Ed Sheeran should submit an invoice. So what would Bernie's answer to this be? Should the government own stadiums? And what does it mean to be silenced? I think being silenced is when you're banned from your social media. I think silenced is when you're told you can't speak at a venue that others are allowed to speak at. Macklemore can say what he thinks anytime he wants. He's got more of a platform than the average person. He's famous and has fans. And because of this, he has more places to go than he had before. I don't know how many interviews he was doing before the Sheeran controversy, but I don't feel like he was, you know, trending, let's say. But this goes to the issue of private property. They'll say it's about free speech because that sounds lofty, but this is really the dirty, grubby, old, we don't want people we don't like to own anything. But it's virtuous if we own it and control it, and if you elect us, we will. We will own the things that right now you have control over or volition over. And Kraft is the owner. But in Bernie's world, there wouldn't be billionaires. There wouldn't be people that owned or singly owned something like that. So do you think in Bernie's world, where the government owned all the stadiums, is it stadia or stadiums? I'm going to say stadiums. Do you think they would let everybody speak? Do you think they would let me speak? Do you think they would let my point of view, maybe not me personally, but like, would they let people with my points of view speak at their socialist owned stadiums? Just answer that honestly, and you know where this whole thing is going. 210-599-5555. It isn't that Bernie doesn't understand private ownership. It's that he doesn't want it. Again, this is them telling you, this is how it'll be. This is what we're getting ready to do if you'll hand power over to us in 40-something days. We got more Jack in 60 coming up on 550 and 107.1 KTSA. I'll tell you what, most people think nowadays that if you let's say, want a new lock on the front of your house or your business, you just get out of the store and buy one off the shelf. Well, you're going to get what you pay for when you buy that stuff. And the people that you're trying to keep out and defend yourself against, they know more about those products than you and I do. 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
2: 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AI godfather Jeffrey Hinton warns Congress has a year left to put in AI safeguards, but President Trump wants no such regulation. Hundreds of thousands of Iranians took to the streets of Tehran, pledging their will to take up arms in the ongoing war.
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3: Well, this big issue remains on the south side. It's going to be there for a while. 35 northbound between Loop 1604 and Benton City Road. All the main lanes are blocked. It's a wreck involving a jackknifed 18-wheeler. Traffic at a standstill beyond Kenny Road. Highway 90 eastbound between 151 and 36th Street. There's a brand new crash blocking the two left lanes. 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
0: This afternoon on the Jack Show, we will, of course, have the dish. Do you know who else we'll have? Don will be excited to hear this. He loves her, and I do too, actually. Brigitte Gabriel is going to be with us this afternoon.
10: Oh, I'm
0: in the 3 o'clock hour.
10: Glad I showed up for work today. Yeah.
0: Isn't she amazing?
10: She's
0: We're going to
10: awesome.
0: Talk about Piker. We're going to talk about Iran. And if you've never heard Brigitte Gabriel before, she is mesmerizing. The energy level is off the charts. She has a lot to say. She says it with a lot of energy. And we'll be diving into a lot of issues. Hope you can come back for the JR poll and more. The Jack Show live at 3. And all of our shows available as podcasts wherever you like to listen. And thank you for listening.
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19: It's 11 o'clock, KTSA, San Antonio. I'm Christian Blood. Scattered showers passing through parts of the Alamo City right now. We'll see what's happening with KTSA AccuWeather coming up. Earlier this week, the Fed decided to hike interest rates by 0.25%. And then on Thursday, San Antonio City Council decided you might need to help close a $158 million budget gap. So for the first time in 34 years, taxes are going up. With little indication, another budget gap may not come in the future. Two property tax increases are supposed to happen, the first one at close to 4% approved on Thursday. An investigation underway to figure out what caused an F-16 fighter to crash in northern Michigan. A pilot from San Antonio was in the cockpit for a training exercise with the Texas Air National Guard.
17: The F-16 pilot ejecting successfully. According to a witness, it was just moments before impact.
20: He was just above the trees, and it was just a matter of seconds. Him and the seat were behind the trees. His chute never fully opened. It was like a mushroom.
17: An evacuation ordered for anyone within a mile of the crash site due to a hazardous chemical spill related to the crash. Traffic directed away from the area. The pilot, thankfully, in stable condition.
19: That's correspondent Alex Perez. The ICE agent who's accused of shooting an illegal immigrant in Minnesota and ending up in Texas faces four felony charges. And a judge says Texas did the right thing in not apprehending him. KTSA's John Cruz with more.
21: Christian Castro was locked up in Brownsville. Governor Abbott released him instead of honoring Minnesota's extradition order.
22: Instead of following the law, Governor Abbott chose to turn Texas into a sanctuary state for somebody accused of a violent crime.
21: That's Minnesota AG Keith Ellison. The state of Minnesota also dropped its lawsuit against Governor Abbott after a federal judge agreed Abbott didn't deny extradition, but instead investigated whether Castro could be considered a fugitive because he didn't flee Minnesota, but was rather reassigned to Texas by ICE. John Cruz, KTSA News.
19: Gas prices continue to rise across Texas and the Alamo City.
23: Crude oil remains around $100 per barrel due to the continued volatility of what's happening with Iran and the Strait of Hormuz.
19: It's Daniel Armbruster, AAA Texas. He says the average price for a gallon of regular in San Antonio is up to $3.93. That's up a nickel over last week. The statewide average price, 2 cents more at $3.95 a gallon. Now your KTSA Stevens Roofing AccuWeather forecast. Sunny and hot this afternoon with a high of 93, but that heat index could still be over 100. Be advised. For tonight, mostly clear and mild, a low of 75 for the Riverwalk, about 73 for Kerrville and Fredericksburg. Scattered showers passing south-southwest, temperature 78 right now, San Antonio's severe weather station. I'm Christian Blood. 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
8: All right, let's do it. The Markley, Van Camp, and Robbins Show. Jamie Markley, David Van Camp, Scott Robbins. It's Friday. That feels good. All right. A lot of fun to be had today. Well, we might as well have fun. We're all going to die. AI is going to kill us.
10: Well, right. Of course. By the end of the decade.
8: That's what we heard.
10: Yeah. Right. All right. Cool.
27: AI or radical Islam.
10: Well,
27: take
10: that,
27: your pick.
10: I'm more worried about radical Islam, honestly.
27: We're all going to die.
10: Yep. Artificial intelligence. No. I thought this was interesting. Steve Eisman, this is the famed investor most known for The Big Short, making a pile of cash on the housing market crash in 2008.
27: Mm-hmm.
10: And he's calling BS on the big AI panic. And here's his take on CNBC this morning.
27: Oh, okay.
30: First of all, there's no evidence at all that AI has achieved artificial general intelligence at all. And most of the evidence seems to point that it never will, or if it does, it's many, many years in the future. But the idea that this whole Terminator thing is nonsense. So I think something completely different is going on. And what I think is happening is that token maxing is over. The open weight models are taking big market share. I think these companies are very nervous. They realize that there are no moats around their business whatsoever, and they're trying to manufacture a crisis that will create regulation and that they think they can then manipulate to create the moats, to create the duopoly that they want.
31: Wow. Okay.
30: That's what I think is going on.
31: So that
27: interesting.
10: Yeah. Well, because they're talking about nationalizing AI. Well, and then who would be the biggest beneficiaries? Well, the two top dogs who are blowing the whistle on it.
27: Yes, that is true. A lot of people have been warned about AI for a long time. Like, watch out, because they're going to be able to take your kid's voice, and it'll sound like your kid calling you in trouble.
10: Yeah.
27: The AI can do that. Just little stories like this, and then they're going to ask for money. Or it's a bank. When we're seeing different fraud things right now, and people are using AI to do it. But that was that question mark when the dude said it's going to end civilization possibly by the end of the decade. And you're thinking to yourself, what are we talking about? How? Are you talking about through drones? You know, what type of technology? So again, I think the whole thing's been overblown. Yeah, there could be reason for concern, but we're all going to die?
10: Yeah.
27: Yeah, I don't know. Did you see somebody out on X put Time Magazine's covers of Doom?
10: Oh, yeah, I've seen that.
27: If you haven't seen it, it goes back to like the 1950s. And at the time, what was the big thing they were talking about then? Nuclear war.
10: Sure.
27: Like, watch out for that. 1960, population explosion. No one's going to have enough food. Cannibalism.
10: Yeah, starving.
27: We're all going to die.
10: Right.
27: Then 1970, it was the ecological collapse is not far from us. In 1982, it was nukes again. 1989, endangered Earth. 1992, ozone. Gonna kill it. Remember that?
10: Oh, yeah.
27: And the acid rain.
10: Holes in the ozone, and the acid rain was falling down.
27: Yes. 1999 was Y2K.
10: Mm-hmm.
27: 2001, 2006, 2007, all about the climate. 2005, avian flu. Bird flu.
10: Oh, yeah.
27: Going to kill us all.
0: Yep.
27: Yeah. 2009 was extinction. 2013 was the bees.
0: Oh, God. Oh, yeah.
10: I remember the bees thing. Yeah.
0: Oh, yeah.
27: This was a world without bees.
0: Yes.
27: But if you remember, the killer bees were all going to kill us in the mid-70s, and they did a made-for-TV movie about it.
0: Well, they were coming over through Mexico, right?
27: Yes. And
0: they were undocumented.
27: They went into, they got them into the Superdome.
0: Right.
27: And then they froze the bees in there.
0: In the Superdome, yes.
27: Yes. And then you had, 2019 was climate again. 2020, the pandemic. 2023, AI extinction, and then the latest one's AI again. Mm-hmm.
0: Well, the pandemic, I mean, we can all remember they were going to stack up bodies like cordwood. I mean, it was just going to be everywhere.
27: Yes.
0: Not run out of places to bury people.
27: Yes.
0: You have to set them on fire. Yeah.
27: By the way, I don't know if you knew this or not, but Trump killed more people with COVID than the amount of people that died in the Civil War. And I know this for fact. Yes. I know it for fact. Because Joy Reid and Jim Acosta were talking about it.
0: Oh, my gosh.
27: Have you heard this, David?
10: No.
27: Oh, why not just surprise the class with it? This is something, man. These two failed journalists. Here you go.
5: I know the Civil War killed a lot of people, but Donald Trump killed more people with COVID than died in the Civil War. Tyler and Buchanan were at the bottom because of the Civil War. They were the bookends of the Civil War. Donald Trump managed to put more people in the grave by lying about COVID than they did fighting a war on our continent over slavery. You've got to be the worst, right? And the same.
27: Yeah.
5: But on JD, it's pathetic where they're down to bribing and begging, right?
27: There you go. So just so you know.
0: That's incredible. That's incredible. How do you just say that?
27: I have no idea. And how did Trump kill people with COVID?
0: Coughed on them? I don't know.
27: It wasn't the Chinese from the Wuhan lab. Now, if you want to say Fauci did it, okay, Trump. How did Trump do it? Could you make heads or tails of it, David?
10: No, well, in the United States, I just looked this up. Confirmed deaths, the most of any country, that's what they say, right?
27: Because you had people that were dying of cancer, then they got COVID in their last days, and they're like, another COVID death.
10: Right.
0: Right.
10: So they say it's 1.2 million people, the most of any country, unless you count China, which, of course, didn't keep the stats, unless you count India, which didn't really keep a lot of the stats, the same way that we did, of course. I mean, China just freaking straight up lied. There's like an estimated 1.5 million deaths during the Civil War. So even by the most generous metric, that 1.2 million people died in the United States directly because of COVID, it doesn't actually pan out.
0: Yeah, and how many of those died under Biden?
10: Well, yeah.
0: I mean, she's blaming Trump for all of them.
27: Well, first of all, I got to tell you, math is a construct of white supremacy.
10: Well, that's true.
0: Okay, thank you.
27: So if the math was off, that's not anybody's. That's just a white thing. Okay. And yeah, of course, they're both nuts. And by the way, if you're a person consuming the Jim Acosta, Joy Reid podcast, what's going on in your life? Well, you need help.
0: There's nothing you can say to that. No.
27: That's sad. Nothing. Sad state of affairs.
0: Can you imagine that? I'm going to sit down and enjoy Joy Reid and Seltzer.
27: Acosta.
0: Acosta,
27: yeah.
0: Yeah.
27: Oh, boy.
0: Isn't that nuts?
27: It is nuts. One thing in the news cycle right now I got to tell you I'm enjoying is the whole Hassan Piker thing and what the Democrats are supposed to do with this guy. Because it's very hard to distance yourself if you're Abdul El Sayed, because you guys have been bros.
10: Yeah.
27: And Piker's not going to stop saying crazy stuff like, yes, the United States is more of a terrorist organization than Al-Qaeda.
0: Yes.
27: It's pretty wild.
10: It is. Well, and you got more of that interview with the Democrat darling Hassan Piker and about Iran's nuclear program. Have you seen this?
27: I have not heard about it. Here we go.
6: Do you think Iran should be free to build a nuclear weapon?
7: I think Iran, much like any other sovereign nation, has a right to defend itself, regardless of its domestic policies. My opinion on the matter is not dissimilar to what John Mersheimer has said, which is that in order to create regional stability in a world where mutually assured destruction is the only way for countries to have sovereignty, it's the same principle that I apply to Ukraine as well. Countries that would have nuclear arms in an age of nuclear proliferation are the only countries that can generate true sovereignty. Now, having said that, do I want Iran to have nuclear arms? No, but I also don't want America or Russia or China to have nuclear arms either.
6: Do you think the Middle East would be more stable if Iran had a nuclear weapon?
7: I believe yes. I think that the Middle East would be more stable. Having said that, once again, I'm not advocating. I'm not trying to send Iran enriched nuclear uranium, nuclear-grade enriched uranium. But with respect to Iran, I think the nuclear conversation is a distraction. Time and time again, they have shown the Iranian government, regardless of whether you want to trust them or not, you can just look at their actions, have proven that they are utilizing the conversation of enriched uranium as a point of leverage to bring America back to the table to get sanctions relief.
27: Okay. You know, you had the clip yesterday, David.
10: Yeah.
27: Of a couple of Democratic operatives trying to say to this guy, listen, every time you say stuff, we know you'll get, quote, taken out of context and everything else, but why even say these things? Mm-hmm. It's like, because if I don't say it, they're just going to use something else. Dude, everybody knows what the big line from what he just said was through that whole clip.
10: Yes.
27: The Middle East would be more stable if Iran had nukes.
10: Yes.
27: That's freaking bonkers.
10: Yes. Well, again, he's a moron, though, because he's like, well, yeah, I think that in the nuclear age, blah, blah, blah, blah, blah, blah, blah, that's the only leverage you have. Well, yeah, okay, thanks for the brilliant insight, professor, that everybody freaking already knows about this. Then he goes, well, I don't want the U.S. or Russia or China to have them. Well, too bad. That's the world we live in right now.
27: Yeah. Wow.
0: Yeah, I'm sure there's a reasoning you could have with China and Russia. Like, hey, guys, come on. Let's all just put down our nuclear weapons, huh?
27: Well, and the thing is, with levels of crazy, okay, or you want to call it the totem pole of crazy,
0: yes.
27: You got Russia and China, they're there in the middle. But at the top of the totem pole would be Iran.
10: Yeah.
0: Yeah.
27: I mean, any clear-thinking person would say that.
10: Because the country is ruled by religious zealots who don't think in terms of commerce. They don't think in terms of trying to have the upper hand on the world stage for economic or military might. It's about doomsday, man.
27: They're a biggest sponsor of terrorism in the world. Wow.
0: Yeah, if Casey starts counting them down, they've been a solid number one for a while now. Yeah.
27: And you say there's a worse clip? There's a more embarrassing clip for this guy?
10: Yeah. So Hassan Piker, he tried to defend his position that America deserved 9/11 during that interview with Axios, and this is hilarious.
27: Okay.
7: This is a position that actually, I believe, I was looking at the polls, all the way back in 2001, had 66% approval that America in some way, shape, or form was responsible for 9/11.
6: What poll was this?
7: Which is, I'm going to pull it up real quick. Because I found it to be fascinating. I was recently going back to see, like, what was the attitude even back then? Hold on. I might have actually presented it more favorable than it actually is, but I want to quickly pull it up for you.
27: Okay.
7: It's a very old poll, and I was shocked by it too, so I think it's fascinating. U.S. wrongdoing might have motivated 9/11 attacks. In 2001, 33% of all Americans said that U.S. wrongdoing might have motivated 9/11 attacks. 2002, by 2002, it was 38%. 2004, it was 38%. And amongst Democrats,
6: what poll is this?
7: 40%. The poll comes from Pew Research.
6: Okay. But that's less than 66%.
7: Yeah, I was wrong. It was what I was looking at was fully two-thirds of liberal Democrats.
6: Got it.
7: That said that 67%.
0: Yeah. Oh, yeah.
10: So not even just Democrats, but liberal Democrats, 66% said that U.S. wrongdoing might have motivated the attacks, which is also not U.S. deserved it.
27: Right. Exactly. So,
0: yeah.
27: Man, oh, man. Yeah. And you probably heard then Abdul trying to distance himself again from this guy.
0: Hey, good luck with that.
27: We'll get to that. And, dude, celebrities again get together to do this ad. They're never going to learn. It's about the Constitution. You got to hear it. We'll get to it in a few. And the five stories we're watching today coming right up.
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27: The Markley, Van Camp, and Robbins Show. Jamie Markley, David Van Camp, Scott Robbins, and now the 5 stories we're watching today.
10: 1, 2, 3, 4. Well, an interesting development here. Number 5, Margo Cleveland from the Federalist has filed a lawsuit against the city of Dearborn and the mayor of Dearborn, Michigan, alleging that the city has systematically discriminated against Christians and Jews. Interesting. Let's see where this goes.
27: Yeah.
10: Number 4, the government is opening up more UFO files. Newly released material includes a film tied to a 1952 Utah sighting where you just see a bunch

0: That because if I get visited,
1: got it.
0: You yeah, know, you number know one with the whole lizard probing. People. They listen. The whole probing thing yeah. is what's disturbing.
1: Yeah. Number three, the man identified as the lone holdout juror in the Lindsey Clancy trial is speaking out, giving a statement to News Nation saying he didn't have any doubts during the jury's 7 days of deliberation. Number two, the United Nations said Friday that clashes between Saudi-backed Yemeni government forces and Iran-backed Houthi forces have displaced more than 112,000 people in Yemen in just 2 weeks. And the Free Palestine people have absolutely nothing to say about this group of Muslims.
0: I guess not.
1: And number one, South Korean President Lee Jae-myung says his country will not deploy military assets to the Middle East in a way that would involve or enter war. Those are the top five stories that we're watching today, Scott.
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2: So, Lindsey Clancy, you mentioned that as one of the five stories. 60 Minutes, probably heard. Maybe yeah. talking to her ex-husband and his new wife. And I wonder, are they going to do a follow-up with this lone holdout juror at some point?
0: Well, it'd be worthy of it, I think. I'd watch it.
2: Yeah.
0: Yeah.
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7: Ramon Gerard Estevez, a.k.a. Martin Sheen.
8: Dr. Isaiah Ike Wilson III, Colonel, United States Army retired.
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2: 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Is that the...
1: No, they're boomer maxing is what they're doing. One thing that I noticed in the video, which is hilarious, is Martin Sheen. Mm-hmm. He's there, you know, in front of the camera doing the oath of office. And guess what? He's got a picture of Martin Sheen behind him. A painting of himself.
2: We got to try to figure out what is this whole thing about. And around a What's Your Story, all coming up.
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14: Christian Blood in the KTSA newsroom. 7 of 11 city council members in San Antonio think raising property taxes is the only way to close a budget gap close to $158 million. So that's what they did Thursday, with no indication another budget gap may not happen in the future. Mayor Gina Ortiz-Jones, along with three others, voted against the measure. The first tax increase will be 3.9%. A home with a taxable value of about $230,000 will pay around $50 more on the 2026 tax bill. It's the first property tax increase for the Alamo City in 34 years. TxDOT's no longer handing out permits for flock cameras and similar devices to be installed along state roads. KTSA's John Cruz.
15: At the direction of Governor Abbott, TxDOT putting the brakes on permitting the automated license plate readers known as flock cameras. There are some 900-plus cameras already installed along state rights of way. Those won't be removed. The new order suspends cameras that are approved but not yet installed. We've got more on this story on our website, KTSA.com. John Cruz, KTSA News.
14: No trial date just yet for the man accused of killing actor Jonathan Joss. Sigfredo Alvarez made a court appearance Tuesday. It's now decided all evidence for the pending murder trial have been turned in. Alvarez is claiming self-defense in the shooting of Joss, who was known for voice acting in King of the Hill. He also played Chief Ken Hatate in Parks and Recreation. Now your KTSA Stevens Roofing AccuWeather forecast. You got scattered showers throughout the day, high 94, then mostly clear tonight. Overnight lows in the mid-70s all over south central Texas. Cloudy and 78 at San Antonio's Severe Weather Station. I'm Christian Blood. 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
1: Dr. Williamson is not just any dentist, but just the cream of the crop when it comes to dental care for so many reasons. One of the important things about his practice is that his name is on the door. 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
8: The Markley, Van Camp, and Robin Show. I'm Jamie Markley, the Gen Xer. David Van Camp, the Millennial, the Sexy Boomer. That's Scott Robbins. Mm-hmm. All right, making sense of these celebrities committing themselves to the Constitution. And, you know, we played this just a little while ago.
9: Hi, I'm Jamie Lee Curtis.
10: Noah Wiley.
11: Robert De Niro.
12: J. Michael Ludig.
13: Ramon Gerard.
8: Yeah, we went up through all that. You just get to it.
10: Against all enemies, foreign and domestic.
14: That I will continue to bear true faith and allegiance to the same.
15: And that I take this obligation freely.
16: Without any mental reservation or purpose of evasion.
9: I am proud to affirm my oath to the Constitution.
17: And I hope you will too.
8: Okay. Now, this is framed as some anti-Trump thing, right?
18: They're reclaiming patriotism or something like that. I don't know, dude. They're just lonely, bitter people.
8: Well, the way I understand it, it's the American Constitution Society doing the Oath Project on Constitution Day, mm-hmm. which is this week. So as they're committing themselves to the Constitution, what I'm wondering is, do they know exactly what they're committing themselves to?
19: Well, no, it doesn't matter. They've handed a script.
8: Well, it's about free speech.
19: You know, they're handed a script, and they all get together. They all.

0: hate Trump, so here's what we're going to do. We've been told to do this, so we're going to do it.
1: Yeah, but there are plenty of conservatives out there that would say, hey, if you're supporting the Constitution, we applaud you. That's fantastic.
0: Well,
1: yeah.
0: There's two different versions of the Constitution, I'm sure. The interpretations are different.
1: Maybe they are, I guess.
0: Well, no, they definitely are, yes.
1: So it's what, free speech when they say it's okay?
2: Yeah, pretty much.
0: Free speech we agree with.
1: Got it.
0: Yes.
1: So it wouldn't have been around 2020, 2021, where free speech about, well, COVID or the vaccines, that we couldn't have that then.
0: No.
1: That was too dangerous.
0: Misinformation.
1: Okay.
0: You know that.
1: Got it. But if Jimmy Kimmel is threatened to be fired for saying some nonsense on ABC, then all of our free speech is in jeopardy.
0: Right. Yes.
1: Okay. All right.
0: Well, they want to be lunatics 6 days of the week, and one day they do this, and they want to be known as patriots.
1: Got it.
0: It helps, you know, to buffet that image they have. Yeah.
1: They've been shown in focus groups not to work when the celebrities get together.
0: No.
1: And it's one after another, and then it's all together. This has been done many times.
0: Isn't it usually the opposite effect?
1: Mm-hmm. Yes.
0: People just go, shut up.
1: So why do they keep doing it?
2: No. Well, because it probably works on liberal Facebook boomers.
0: That's true.
1: Yeah. I suppose. It's comical to me.
0: Didn't work on this liberal Facebook boomer.
1: You're not liberal. Are
0: no.
1: you?
0: No, I'm not.
1: Are you closeted? Are
0: no,
1: you coming out today?
0: I used to be liberal.
1: Yeah, I know. We're all recovering. Yeah,
0: I don't think that would have... I hated stuff like that then, though.
1: Yeah.
0: It just was like so phony to me. It's like, shut up.
1: Yeah, just kind of goofy.
0: To me, it was the working man's party back in those days.
1: That's what you grew up on.
0: Blue-collar working man's party, and that's what I believed.
1: Yes.
0: Yes.
1: I understand. Some people have come to their senses since COVID, the vaccines, the lockdowns, because people want to get elected in, well, 2026 or 2028.
0: Yep. Right?
1: One of those people, Gavin Newsom.
2: Yes, we got a little bit more of that interview with California Governor Gavin Newsom and Jake Tapper. You know, when they're out there fly fishing?
1: Yeah. Dude, like, what a joke.
0: Just two dudes.
2: Yeah, just two guys.
0: You know.
2: Yeah. Just
0: enjoying each other's company.
2: Putting a hook in the water, you know.
0: That's right.
2: Seeing what bites. Yeah.
1: Wearing your dress pants out into the water. No waders. Because that's what fishermen do.
0: That's nuts.
1: Gee whiz, man. You're bad at this.
2: And this was all about the COVID restrictions.
1: Okay.
3: Yeah, look, everyone's a genius in hindsight, so, you know, coulda, woulda. Well, what would you do?
1: Okay, dude, it doesn't take a genius. It could take three freaking jamokes on the radio to know that arresting one guy on a beach for surfing was freaking idiotic.
0: Yes.
1: Ooh, everybody's a genius now. Okay, slick man. What a jackass this guy is.
3: I had a whole chapter just about Purell. We were running around doing price gouging legislation against Purell, and everyone was thinking it was a Purell-based crisis. I mean, you know,
4: people were scrubbing their groceries.
3: Yeah, I mean, the idea that we closed beaches was insane in hindsight. Obviously, the schools taking too long. A lot of districts were open, but the big ones weren't. L.A. refused, and I regret that, obviously.
1: Oh, gosh. And we, you know, I can tell you we didn't take it that serious because it didn't stop me and all my rich pals from dining at the French Laundry. Man.
2: Dude, but remember when they tried to reopen the beaches and they put out a list of what you could and could not do? Like, you could be moving on the beach, but you couldn't. It was, I can't remember all the details of it now off the top of my head, but it was something like you can't be running on dry sand. It has to be, like, where the water hits the beach or whatever. But you're not just allowed to hang out. Like, they overthought everything.
1: Oh.
0: Well, you know, I mean, the story, I've told it before, but when my granddaughter was at her school band concert, and those kids had to wear masks with little slits in them to play their instruments. Yeah. It was about the dumbest damn thing I'd ever seen in my life.
2: Which undercuts everything about the mask.
0: Yes.
1: Yes.
0: Like nothing's coming through the instrument and going into the air.
1: Okay, you know? If you're
0: going
1: to say it, I'm going to say mine again. 95 degrees, golf tournament, outside, my son with a freaking mask. They all had to wear masks.
0: Yeah.
1: Down the fairway, not even close to one another.
0: Fantastic.
1: Dude, you know what?
0: It's aggravating as hell when you think about it, yes.
1: Yes. You can be going along in a fine mood, and you can hear one clip, and it can send you over. I don't know why that did it to me with that freaking guy.
5: Yeah, sure, hindsight, everyone's a genius.
1: Oh, please.
2: Yeah.
1: Common sense at the time would have told you. That guy's not going to get elected anyway.
0: No, you really have harmed an entire generation of children.
1: Oh, yeah.
0: Because of your jackassery.
1: Well, and you look at California now. Yes. You got dongs and girls sports all over and defending it. I remember he was trying to walk that back a little bit a year or so ago. They don't do anything. No. Okay,
0: move on. Yeah, we can all sit here and reminisce. It's like you're reminiscing about it, but the stupid lines in the grocery store, too. The arrows on the floor.
1: Mm-hmm. Oh, yeah.
0: God.
1: Well, and then places of business had to have them at the water cooler. Here's six feet.
0: Right. Walmart had a line like you were going to a Stones concert or buying tickets. I mean, outside there's 100 people in line to go to the store.
1: Yes. I know. Well, and at the beginning, it was like, well, you got to wear a mask.
0: Oh, yeah.
1: Well, does it matter what kind of mask? You remember I was taking my old bandana and just wearing that around my face?
0: Yes.
1: Like, here, is it good enough?
0: Yeah.
1: So stupid.
0: Well, we had plastic between the two of us.
1: Yeah, I forget what day it was. I'm like, this is ridiculous.
0: Yeah, plastic between us. We couldn't see each other.
1: Just tore it down. Yeah. We're not doing this.
0: It's so dumb.
1: The virus, whatever.
0: Right. But they had to do it.
1: I understand.
0: Came from corporate on high.
1: I know. Because that was the rule or they get in trouble.
0: Yeah, I know.
1: You know, and finally you're just like, oh no, we're going to get trouble. Look at boat.
0: You got this guy. Well, I regret, you know, we're closer to the beaches.
5: Well, it's everybody's a genius in hindsight.
1: Yeah, okay, we need to move on or go off on this. We're like those two guys, Scott.
0: I know. We are. I know.
1: All right, it's that time. Do it a couple of times a day. Go around the table. It may not be the biggest story out there, but it caught your attention. It pissed you off. You want to bring it in?
0: Yeah.
1: Just kidding. David, today, what's your story?
2: You're not far off with this one. Democrat Representative Haley Stevens, remember, she got she lost the Democrat primary for Senate in Michigan.
1: It's that woman, right?
2: Yeah, the one that was like, oh, yeah, we're going to give them what for.
1: Right.
0: The old darn tootin' lady.
2: Yeah. Well, you know what, man? I'm coming to her defense today because she was targeted by left-wing activists because she doesn't hate the Jews. And it's kind of like, hey, look, you people already won in Michigan. Leave her the hell alone. What are you doing, you loser? Here's a moment that she was actually followed out of the Capitol.
1: Okay. Roll it.
6: Did you have some questions or who are you
7: with? Well, I was just wondering, like, how do you continue to support the bombing of children, even now during the search?
1: Oh, gosh.
6: Sir, I'm not going to be intimidated by you. I support a two-state solution.
7: You support genocide.
6: There's no genocide going on, sir. You don't care about the ethnic cleansing. You don't care about women being raped, men being raped. There's no genocide going on.
7: Okay, what about the raping?
6: Yeah.
7: What about the Palestinian detention?
6: There is no genocide going on.
7: What about the West Bank violence?
6: Anti-Zionism is a hate movement.
7: What you are doing right now is disgusting.
6: You're harassing me. I'm sitting in my room.
7: All you care about
6: is harassing me, sir.
7: The Greater Israel Project. That's all you care about.
6: No, you support the Greater Israel Project, and time will show.
0: Punch this guy. Yeah, somebody give him a please.
7: You will go to The Hague one day.
1: Okay.
7: We'll see you at the gallows.
1: We don't have to keep going down this clip, man. I can't stop your clip. We're going to just endure this together. We're going to suffer through it. I'm just kidding. I'll stop.
2: What a deep.
0: Gosh. Yes.
2: But then again, I mean, it is Haley Stevens, and I was surprised that she didn't give him a little stick it.
8: And you better believe I'm going to be doing it with a little bit of joy, a little bit of enthusiasm, a little bit of energy, and a little bit of stick it to him. Because that's the Michigan way.
1: Yes. Yes. Have someone give that dude a beat down.
2: Right. Yeah. My first reaction was, you know what? Yeah, leave her alone. And you know what? I'll help raise money for her bail if she just takes a swing at that guy.
0: Yes.
2: It's kind of like, you made your point. Walk away, dude.
1: Yes. Man.
0: But I've got 100,000 followers.
1: Okay.
9: All right.
1: What do you got for your story?

0: story, Scott. Something else infuriating?
1: No.
0: We're
1: actually,
0: on a roll
1: actually,
0: here. It's Friday. We're supposed to be in a good mood.
1: This is an okay story because Warren Buffett announced he's retiring.
0: By the way, the genocide thing, you're less than
1: 3%.
0: Dude. People have put this in charts like Cambodia, 1960 to 1991. Boom. You see what happened there? That's a genocide. Rwanda.
1: Genocide.
0: Yes. The world Jewish population, 1922 to 1955. You see what happened?
1: Gaza.
0: Do some math, you idiots.
1: Yep.
0: Okay, go ahead, sorry.
1: Now, Warren Buffett is stepping down. He's going to retire now. He said, Father Time, you know, you can't beat Father Time. You know, that dude is 96, by the way.
0: I was
1: going to
0: say, he already beat Father Time.
1: He's 96.
0: Father Time has been crying uncle to that guy for years.
1: And, well, you know what? He's still fairly sharp for 96.
0: He is.
1: I'll give him that. He said, you know, it's time for young, youthful leadership. So he handed the keys to his 71-year-old son. I love that.
0: You're not even joking about that.
1: No, I'm not even joking about that.
0: Man.
1: Yeah, the 71-year-old son is going to co-run the thing with another guy that has been with him for a long time, too. So, anyway,
0: okay.
1: I just thought it was kind of, hey, he gets to enjoy the last, what, 3.5 years of his life.
0: Yeah. Well, I think he's enjoyed all of it.
1: Oh,
0: he's one of those guys. I mean,
1: he's had a great run. Are you kidding me?
0: Yes, no doubt about
1: it. He's a trillionaire.
0: Okay, for my story, I've just started here. It's Nick Shirley. Nick Shirley was talking with the All In podcast, and we're going to get to a clip of Nick Shirley uncovering something else as far as fraud. But what this kid has done is really remarkable. And I know the different journalists across America don't take him serious as a journalist because he's not, what, accredited or whatever?
1: Right.
0: Give me a break. But this was him talking on the All In podcast. And I thought this was really good.
2: I think a lot of people are taking it up, and they're seeing, like, with X, like, if it wasn't for Elon and X, like, none of this would have been possible.
0: Because of free speech,
1: right?
2: For instance, I post that video about the fraud and on YouTube. It does well. It gets a few million views. On X, it got 140 million views. And the most important people in the world see it, and they're able to see, like, oh, we're not doing our job. Let's go do what needs to be done. Like, the government, I caught them kind of backhanded on that, so they had to go step in. But I do think a lot of individuals, like, I do hope I am motivating a lot of kids, especially my generation, to be less of a complainer and be more of a doer.
0: Yeah. You don't want to be like Scott and I, just sit there complaining.
2: I think journalism, people think of it as just like showing what's going on. Well, you can actually have create massive change inside of the country and the areas that you live in. That's something that I've seen with my journalism. I'm like, I'm not just playing like the defense. Like, I'm actually going out, showing people what's going on, and I'm not just leaving the story after it's done. Like, I'm continuing to follow through because if it's real corruption, like, it needs to be taken down.
3: Right.
0: Yeah. You know what would be great? If 60 Minutes did a whole story on Nick Shirley and what he's done.
1: Without slanting it at all.
0: Yes. Because
1: yeah.
0: A lot of viewers at CBS would be like, I don't even know that he uncovered all this stuff. They wouldn't even know it.
1: How many Peabody's has he won, though?
0: Come on. All right. Nimrods of the News coming up in a few. And a news update next.
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0: I told you.
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0: It's the Markley Van Camp and Robin Show. 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
19: That AI actress is making the rounds and was featured on Piers Morgan's show.
1: Asked if
19: there are any real actors involved in this, and, well, she's talking about how it captured the real human experience.
20: Right. You're asking about the other actors in Misaligned. They're all digital twins, just like me. It's a hybrid production, which means...
19: And then, Hold on a second.
20: 你是在问错位电影里的其他演员吗？ 他们都是数字提升,就像我一样。
19: She glitched out and started speaking Chinese.

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4: I love the poorly educated.
0: All right. Nimrod's in the News. We go to Tennessee, where there's a new sheriff in Carroll County, newly elected. This is unfortunate. His wife was just arrested for alleged theft. Not good timing for the new sheriff. What are you doing?
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10: It's 12 o'clock, KTSA San Antonio. I'm Christian Blood. For the first time in 34 years, property taxes are going up in the Alamo City. It echoes recent political ads made by Republicans that clarify the state does not impose property taxes, but local governments do. Alamo City is facing a reported $158 million budget gap over the next 2 years. So to try to fix it, City Council voted 7-4 Thursday for two property tax increases. The first will be 3.9%. The new spending plan includes higher fees, a 3% raise for civilian employees, and 49 new positions in SAPD, but mainly for parks and the new airport terminal. We have more on the story at KTSA.com. That so-called holdout juror in Lindsey Clancy's trial has had enough. He's rejecting false claims he didn't understand the case or how to apply reasonable doubt in a case about a mother who killed her three children.
11: He's insisting he had no doubts. He said that he was being spoken over by these other jurors, that they were putting words in his mouth effectively, and that at the end of the day, when he reviewed all the evidence in the case, when he reviewed the testimony, he believed that there was ample evidence to prove that she planned this out and that she knew what she was doing. This is, again, the first time we're hearing from him through his lawyer.
10: It's correspondent Peter Haralambos. Many are wondering if other jurors or even Clancy's attorney could be held liable for doxing that juror. This is normally the time of year gas prices start coming down after all that summer travel demand.
12: But Texas drivers are instead seeing prices move even higher, largely because there's elevated crude oil costs. And, of course, crude oil remains around $100 per barrel.
10: AAA's Daniel Armbruster tells KTSA the war in Iran's taking most of the blame for the higher gas prices. He says the average price for a gallon of regular in San Antonio up to $3.93 right now. That's up a nickel over last week. The statewide average price, 2 cents more, at $3.95 a gallon. In baseball, the Houston Astros have taken a one-game lead over the Texas Rangers in the AL West, 9 games to play. The teams were tied at 76 and 76 heading into last night's games, but the Astros won and the Rangers lost. Texas hosts Toronto tonight. Houston's visiting Atlanta. 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Sunny and hot this afternoon, high 93, but that heat index could still be over 100. For tonight, mostly clear and mild. Overnight low 75 for the Riverwalk, about 73 for Kerrville, Fredericksburg, and the Hill Country. Scattered showers here and there. The temperature right now up to 78 degrees. The real feel right at 90 at San Antonio's Severe Weather Station. I'm Christian Blood. Stay connected with News Talk 550 KTSA and FM 1071.
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0: The Markley, Van Camp, and Robbins Show. Jamie Markley, David Van Camp, Scott Robbins. Obviously, gas prices
22: high.
0: Yeah. Not going to see $3 a gallon there by end of summer, no.
23: Nope. I would say the official end of summer is come and gone.
0: Tuesday, but yeah.
23: We became fall, yeah. I mean, but
0: not happening.
23: After Labor Day.
0: So, and we were talking about this, you know, you go fill up your tank, and I did that yesterday, along with just gas can for the mower, like a little less than 5 gallons there.

0: you're looking, that's $97.
1: Yeah, you can finance it now at the pump.
0: Yep. Yeah. Yeah. Yeah, people are hurting. You understand it. Okay, you try to keep everything in perspective, right? You're hearing different numbers. There's what, the lowest poverty rate of all time?
2: Yeah.
0: That is out there. Will Cain on Fox yesterday was given some inflation data. So I just want to play this clip and then ask you if it makes you feel any better about where we're at right now. Okay?
3: Set aside our feelings, not to suggest they don't matter. But let's see if our feelings match reality. Here is, at this point in the presidency, for both Joe Biden and President Trump, their second year in office, the first half of that year, January to July, inflation. Overall inflation was 12% for Joe Biden, 4% for President Trump. Groceries were up 16% for President Biden, a little over 3% for President Trump. Gas was up almost 70% for Biden. It's up about 12% during that time frame for Trump. New and used cars were up almost 24% for Joe Biden, down under President Trump.
0: Did that make you feel any better?
2: No.
1: No.
0: Okay.
2: No. I think, well, and part of it is like, yeah, okay, we've talked about this before. Sure. You know, the inflation numbers that we've been getting are not nearly as high as a lot of people were expecting with the mm-hmm. with the crisis in the Middle East. We all, you know, we can accept that and understand that. Most people, again, who are going to shop at Walmart aren't paying attention to the broader economic picture. They don't care about the fundamentals of the economy. They don't.
0: Right.
2: They care about, hey, why is beef $7 a pound or whatever? Why does it cost mm-hmm. me 70 whatever dollars to fill up my gas tank right now? Hey, why is there no diesel available at my local gas station?
0: Right.
2: That's what they're worried about. And so, yeah, you could say, hey, look, it's not as bad as it feels, but feelings do actually matter when it comes to elections. And also, well, we were talking about $3 a gallon gas.
0: That's the thing,
2: now.
0: Man.
2: Overpromising on that front for sure.
0: Yes. Yes.
1: Dude. Yeah.
0: Well, and when you said the feelings thing, I'm like, oh boy.
1: Yep.
0: That sounds like the last administration.
2: It does, dude.
0: Well, I don't think politically that's the right way to go.
2: No. It's not. Well, James. You
0: know, I'm here to help, not to hurt, but you got to look at the reality, man.
2: Well, that's the thing. Not exactly the same, because the Biden administration was also cooking the books a lot.
0: Oh, yes.
2: You know, when they look at
0: saying it was vibes. I know the vibe is bad, but you don't know how good you have it.
2: Right. And that was offensive then, and especially yes. because when you look at job creation, a lot of it had to do with NGOs and government hiring, not actual jobs.
0: Well, and people going back to work from COVID.
2: Right.
0: Yeah.
2: So, yeah, I get that there's a fundamental difference, but just from the communications front, boy, it does. It is so disappointing to hear that, the excuse making. Well, you know, it was like Brian Deese during the Biden administration. Well, if you take out, you know, pork, poultry, and beef prices, grocery prices are pretty much in line with historical norms.
0: Yeah.
1: One thing I saw for the first time, remember when the little picture of Joe Biden with his finger pointing up on the gas pumps and said, I did this?
0: Yeah.
1: I saw a couple with Trump now.
0: Yep.
1: Yeah. It's happening. I saw one the other day with Jesus on there. So it's like.
0: The Jesus did it?
1: The Jesus guy. No, that he was just there, like praying.
0: Oh, I get you.
1: As you're filling your car up.
0: I thought someone was blaming Jesus for the gas prices, Scott.
1: No,
0: need to clarify.
1: No, there was nothing there. Nothing to indicate that they were blaming Jesus. They were saying, pray, my friends, pray.
2: Jesus is going to turn the water into diesel.
1: Yeah, right.
2: Try to cut down the cost.
1: I'll tell you what, if you want to see Christianity skyrocket, that would do it right there.
0: Oh,
1: yes.
0: Man.
1: No, I mean, it's just, again, it's the PR battle, right?
0: Yes.
1: It's making me believe something. And again, when I saw Joe Biden, when I saw the little Joe Biden pointed, mm-hmm. I was like, okay, that's pretty effective in terms of who to blame, right?
0: Yes.
1: I see Trump now. It's like, okay.
0: Again, it's a vote for sanity against insanity.
1: I agree 100% with you on that one, yes.
0: But as you talk about the economy all the time, yes, you got to watch out for overpromising stuff because it's going to come back to bite you.
2: Four to six weeks.
0: Yeah. And who was believing that at the time?
2: I don't know, a guy named
1: James.
0: Yes, it was me. Four to six.
1: Yeah.
0: And then it was certainly by Memorial Day.
1: Absolutely.
0: This thing is done. I trust these guys.
2: Yeah, September, definitely. Yeah.
0: Well, definitely then. I know that's longer than we want, Scott, but just trust the process.
1: Personification of goalposts moving. Yes.
4: Scott!
1: Well, it's true. I hate it.
0: I know.
1: I get it, but I also understand, and like you mentioned earlier, people hear what they want to hear, and they also feel how they want to feel.
0: Yes.
1: And when they go to the grocery store and they're paying more, they feel it.
0: They want to blame somebody. In the end, we could all say it was all worth it.
1: We might well say that,
0: Iran,
1: yes.
0: But this is just where we're at right now.
1: Mm-hmm. Yep.
0: Okay. Michigan, Senate race. Man, this Hassan Piker, he's not going to shut up. He's not going to stop doing interviews.
1: I keep talking, dude.
2: Oh, heck
1: keep
2: no, talking. He's not. And it's really funny to watch this. So, you know, you got Michigan Democrat Senate candidate Abdul El-Sayed trying to run away from his association with that left-wing commentator, the communist Hassan Piker, even though, you know, Piker was brought in to campaign with El-Sayed during the primary.
0: Yes.
2: And now that he's been exposed to a wider audience as the lunatic that he is, El-Sayed is just calling him a streamer in California. Well, on MS Now, Joe Scarborough actually asked El-Sayed about that.
0: Okay.
5: You have said that, well, he's just a California streamer. He was a California streamer who's actively engaged in your primary campaign. Don't you think it's disingenuous just to call him like a California streamer when you know the guy, you campaign with the guy, he was a big part of your campaign?
0: Yeah.
6: He wasn't a big part of my campaign. We had him to Michigan once. People in the course of a campaign, and you know this, Joe, will have conversations with all kinds of people. And to me, it's really important not just to have a conversation with an individual. You know, I'm on your show, Joe, because I want to talk to the audience who's watching you right now. And the problem in our democracy too often is we say who we cannot talk to, rather than asking how do we bring these folks back into an electoral fold.
0: Hold on there, Abdul.
1: This guy.
0: Well, you know, Joe.
1: See, that's the part, right? Immediately they go down that road. Well, you know.
0: Right.
1: Because, you know, if Joe disagrees, then he sounds stupid. So, well, that's Joe already knows.
0: It's influential.
1: Well, of course. He knows the right words to use in that situation, yes.
0: The thing is, and the GOP has released this. This isn't like a guy you kind of knew, a streamer that was just a little part of it. You guys are bros. You lift weights together. You campaign. You hang out. And there's a ton of clips of them together.
7: Abdul, are there any views that Hassan holds that you disavow while you're with him?
8: I'm not here to disavow people's views.
0: Oh.
9: You good? Good, brother.
8: Yeah, give the people what they want. Come on.
9: What a productive day. Talk about Trump. Talk about Trump potentially dying. We're out here.
0: Yeah.
9: With Senate hopeful, Dr. Abdul El-Sayed.
0: They're pumping iron there.
1: Okay.
0: Yeah.
10: Raise those signs high in the air! What did they tell us?
9: He said my pecs were small.
8: He said mine were big, so there's that.
0: Oh, yeah, they're bros.
9: Won't take up more time. Man. I know people want
8: to
9: talk to you. The man of the hour. I have people come on my stream all the time, but when you were like, oh, let's go stumping, I was like, I didn't realize that was a different thing.
11: We got a bit of a fundraiser tonight, and I think our good friend is going to be there.
9: Your hairline looks the way that it does. How is that possible?
11: all natural, great. I like really just
9: that's
11: like
9: crazy.
11: Really truly just gifted.
12: There's a lot of inshallah that needs to happen.
0: Dude, they're friends. Come on. I mean, that's obvious.
1: One time in Michigan.
0: Well, is it barely whatever, you know? I talked to a lot of people.
1: I hardly ever know him. I don't even really know him.
0: Yeah, I mean, I get together with dudes all the time and talk about pecs. Come on, man.
1: Yeah. Gosh.
0: It's just part of what we do. The bro down.
1: Oh, boy.
0: What a full of crap guy that is.
2: Yeah.
0: And what, Debbie Dingell was asked again? Is she getting mad?
2: Yeah, I had a joke just yesterday. Like, yeah, Debbie Dingell, I mean, political staple in Michigan politics. Like, she's getting ready to, like, strangle Hassan Piker with a piano wire or something, you know? She's hates it. And so, you know, he did an interview with Axios, as we've talked about, where he said, Piker did, that America was a bigger terrorist than Al-Qaeda. And here's Representative Debbie Dingell talking about it.
0: Okay.
4: Okay, I want to say this at this point. I'm so sick of talking about Hassan Piker, and I want Hassan Piker to go away. I don't know why he had to do that interview. Everything he said in that interview is deep. Look, the bombing of the school in Iran was horrific. We shouldn't be in the war in Iran. We continued to vote for it. This election is about the adult LCAT, not Hassan Piker. What he has said, I think Israel's got a right to exist. Quite frankly, the things he has said about women are horrific. I don't understand. And I keep telling people, someone explain to me why he has so many followers. But he is not, if he wants to see Abdullah El-Sayed elected, stop going on television. Abdul has got to make it clear that he does not agree with the things that he has said. But I wish everybody stopped talking about Hassan Piker, and Hassan Piker would just go away so we could talk about the issues that are at stake in November, which is about making sure that if somebody's sick in this country, they can go to the doctor when they need to go to the doctor.
2: She is so mad. It's hilarious.
1: Man. Poking Mama Bear there.
0: Yeah.
1: Wow. Yeah.
0: See, that makes it fun.
1: Yeah, it does.
0: And I don't know why do people follow him? We talk about us playing the part of two old dudes just griping and moaning about what's going on there. Old lady yelling at the clouds.
1: You guys created him.
2: Yep.
1: Come on.
0: Who is it that actually follows the dude? Wasn't it like younger guys?
2: Yeah, it was younger guys, and that's one of the reasons why, especially, this was just a couple of years ago, New York Times did a whole piece on him, and it was, what'd they call him? They called him a progressive brain in a MAGA body. And the whole thing was, has the left found its Joe Rogan? Which will never not be funny to me, because Joe Rogan is on the left. He's not conservative.
0: I know. It's just he was sane. That was it.
2: Right. Like,
0: would see people lying and say, this COVID, it doesn't make any sense. Yes, that's what kind of flipped him the other way.
1: Keeps saying equals conservatism.
2: Yeah, so Trump, or I'm sorry, Joe Rogan had said something bad about Trump, and one of the headlines I saw was, conservative provocateur Joe Rogan has broken with Trump. I'm like, conservative provocateur? What are you talking about?
0: I know. It's just sort of bonkers. Some other stuff we got to get to. If there is a strong teachers union in your area, chances are public education is suffering because of it. Mm-hmm. Yes, the study is out. Also, you know how we'll say every day is a different holiday?
2: Yes.
0: Do you know what today is?
2: No.
0: I'd never heard of it before, and I don't know how it does anybody any good. Well, I'll explain. Coming up in just a few. And the five stories we're watching today, coming right up.
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9: defending trans Texans is something we have to do every day.
8: Tallarico supported using taxpayer dollars for sex change surgeries on young children, claimed denying your child's gender identity is abusive, said the trans community needs abortion care too, and even called Jesus a radical feminist and said God is non-binary.
9: Defending trans Texans is something we have to do every day.
8: But it gets worse. James Tallarico voted to allow biological men access to women's bathrooms in schools and for biological boys to play in girls' sports, saying some things are more important than fair competition in sports.
9: Defending trans Texans is something we have to do every day.
8: Radical liberal James Tallarico. 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
11: The Markley, Van Camp, and Robin Show.
12: Yeah.
11: I'm Jamie Markley. That's David Van Camp. There's Scott Robbins. And now, the five stories we're watching today.
13: One, two, three, four, five.
14: Day number five, Margot Cleveland from The Federalist has filed a lawsuit against the city of Dearborn, Michigan, and its mayor, alleging that they have systematically discriminated against Christians and Jews. Number four, the government is going to, they're opening up more UFO files, including one from a 1952 Utah sighting, where you see lights sort of flickering in an odd way. The truth is out there. Number three, the man identified as the lone holdout juror in the Lindsey Clancy trial is speaking out, giving a statement to News Nation saying he didn't have any doubts that she was guilty during
11: the
14: jury.
11: But the white women think this black man just didn't understand what he was supposed to do.
14: Right.
15: Oh, my gosh.
14: Number two, the United Nations said that clashes between Saudi-backed Yemeni government forces and Iran-backed Houthi forces have displaced more than 100,000 people in Yemen in just 2 weeks. And the Free Palestine crowd found another group of Muslims they don't care about.
11: Yeah.
14: Yeah.
11: The Free Yemen. Okay.
14: Yeah, right. This civil war that's been going on for, what, a decade and a half?
15: Yes. Yeah.
14: Something like that. Just heartbreaking stuff there. And then number one, South Korean President Lee Jae-myung says his country will not be deploying military assets. The president of the United States has asked for some help there. Strait of Hormuz or in the Middle East in general, and he's saying, no, we're not going to deploy any military assets.
11: Okay. We mentioned it before, every day is some sort of special holiday.
15: Yes.
11: Sometimes we'll turn it into a countdown even.
15: Yes.
11: Depending on what it is.
15: We've done that.
11: I saw this today. I've never seen this before for this particular day. It is National First Love Day.

0: bouquets. What?
1: Well, now, wait a minute. Okay.
0: So you're going to do that? You're going to send your first love a bouquet of flowers today?
1: Hell no. Are you kidding me? No. I have nothing against the person. I'm fine. But no.
0: Well, the husband might be like,
1: exactly.
0: Hey,
1: that was my point. Yes.
0: What are we doing?
1: Well, what if your wife got something from flowers from her first love, right? Yes.
0: Like what?
1: Like what is going on here?
0: Chocolate brands might be offering special gift boxes. Jewelry. Hallmark might release cards and gifts perfect for reminiscing.
1: Oh, no.
0: What?
1: What a bad idea all the way around this is.
2: I'm going to celebrate.
0: Oh, it's your wife.
2: Because my wife is my first love.
0: See, that's awesome.
1: Wow.
0: For you.
1: Good for you, David.
0: Yeah.
1: You don't have to worry about that, then, do you?
0: And the wife's
1: first love? Let me ask you that.
2: Yes.
1: Oh, okay. Well, see. Okay.
2: Yeah, we weren't out there whoring around like you two.
1: Yeah.
0: Yeah. Well, you were smart.
1: Yeah, you were smart.
0: It wasn't whoring around, David. It was just understanding, dating, and sometimes it just doesn't work out. It's the way it is.
1: Trying to figure out what love is all about.
0: There you go.
1: Yes.
0: Yeah. But I can imagine somebody, if this were real, like if people actually did this, some dude comes home, I got a card today from Jimmy. From Jimmy? What's Jimmy want?
1: You don't even know who Jimmy is. Who's Jimmy?
0: Well, he just wanted to reminisce. And then he sent me a clip of a song. It was kind of weird, you know? Remember when we lost the keys? You lost more than that.
1: The brilliance of John Bon Jovi there is,
0: I know that's one of your favorite lines.
1: Through, yes.
0: All of a sudden, Jimmy's in for an ass kicking today.
1: Yes, he is.
0: Well, yeah, that's, you don't do that. Unbelievable. That's even a day.
1: And poor Jimmy's going, I had nothing to do with this. I had nothing.
0: News update next.
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5: Christian Blood in the KTSA newsroom. Earlier this week, the Federal Reserve decided to hike interest rates by 0.25%. And then on Thursday, San Antonio City Council decided you might need to help close a $158 million budget gap. So for the first time in 34 years, taxes going up with little indication another budget gap may not happen in the future. Two property tax increases are supposed to happen. The first one, at close to 4%, was approved Thursday. Lindsay Clancy's murder trial may have ended up in a mistrial, but that doesn't mean she's out of the woods. There is a hearing coming up at the end of the month that'll weigh the possibility of additional charges against a woman who admitted to strangling her three children to death.
6: They're basically asking the judge to look at all the evidence and all the testimony in the case and come to his own conclusion that she's not guilty by reason of insanity, effectively, and basically make it so that there's no need for an additional trial. So we'll hear arguments about that motion. It's possible we even get a ruling from the judge.
5: That's correspondent Peter Haralambos. Texas AG Ken Paxton's claiming legal victory after a Houston area birth tourism center was shut down. Paxton filed a lawsuit against Da'ai Postpartum Care Center back in April. He says the business was helping primarily Chinese nationals come to the U.S. just to give birth. The center claimed responsibility for more than 1,000 American-born babies to Chinese parents. That center is now closed. Now your KTSA Stevens Roofing AccuWeather forecast. Scattered showers throughout the day, looking for a high of 94, then mostly clear tonight. Overnight lows in the mid to low 70s all over south central Texas. Cloudy skies right now, 82 degrees at San Antonio's severe weather station. I'm Christian Blood. 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
4: The Markley, Van Camp, and Robin Show. I'm Jamie Markley, the Gen Xer. The Millennial, David Van Camp. The Sexy Boomer, that's Scott Robbins. There's more fraud out there. Nick Shirley was on with Laura Ingram last night. We're talking about Chinese and Korean mafia looting Medicaid. Like, holy smokes, man. This is
5: so
4: crazy.
5: So, Flushing, Queens, in this area, you have these adult daycares. They're like playdate centers for seniors.
6: Yeah, so if they don't want to be alone in their house, and they're picked up at their home and taken to this center.
5: Exactly, and we pay for it. And then right around them, they have all these pharmacies set up. They have all these durable medical equipment companies set up. And it's just like this big racket where they start billing all of these people with these medical beneficiary numbers from these seniors, from these adult daycares. And because they make so much money from Medicaid, they're then able to give kickbacks to the seniors. So you have these Korean and Chinese mafias, quite literally, looting the government from Medicaid and then giving the kickbacks to the seniors.
6: So wait, the old people get the money themselves?
5: Yes. Well, they make so much money, these pharmacies and these adult daycares, that they then have a little referral program set up for these seniors. So it's like, bring in a friend, we'll give you $100. Thank you for coming. Here's your
6: $25. That's good money if you can get it. I guess so.
7: Yes. Wow. So if you bring in one of your buddies, you get a hundy.
4: Yeah.
7: Okay.
4: Because the Chinese and Korean mafia people, they're making so much money. Let me good to your people that are helping facilitate this.
7: Oh, sure.
4: Here, a little cash, a little something for the effort. Yeah.
7: Wow.
4: Is everything fraudulent?
7: I know, man. You have to do something like win at bingo or something before you got money.
4: No.
7: I just don't do anything. You have to bring a friend.
4: Yes.
8: Kind of feel like I've been really lazy. A lot of this stuff doesn't seem all that hard to set up. Now, that the actually operating an adult daycare center, yeah, that does sound like it'd be a lot of work, but
4: yes,
8: I mean,
7: yeah, but the payoff, dude,
8: I should have a leering center or something.
7: Yes.
4: Yeah. Well, I suppose if you go somewhere else, some other country where you don't speak the language and you just set something up, you know, no one's going to question you about it. Except they will.
8: Right.
4: They're not going to fall for that.
7: Well, yeah.
4: But in the United States, so many people have been conditioned to think, well, I don't know exactly how this works, and I can't understand anything they're saying, but I'm sure that they're on the up and up. And if they're not, and I call it out, then I would be xenophobic. So I don't want to be that.
7: The layers and layers of stuff, though, you can get by with it for so long.
4: Oh, yeah.
7: Before you finally get caught, if ever.
4: And again.
7: Yeah.
4: This guy's a one-man band, Nick right. Shirley.
7: Yeah.
4: Where are all the journalists out there?
8: Right.
7: I mean, I owe him $200. They're after me like white on rice for the, you know.
4: Oh, yeah. Yeah, they're coming after you.
9: The federal government, you owe us $200.
8: Yeah.
4: Another racket exposed. It has been for a while, but this was from the New York Post editorial board. Why strong teachers' unions are death on public education.
7: Oh, boy.
4: In the latest sign that powerful teachers' unions make for weak schools, study out of the left-leaning Progressive Policy Institute shows that states where the American Federation of Teachers or National Education Association wield great power overwhelmingly score worse in student literacy than ones where the unions have less sway.
7: No kidding.
4: The reason's obvious. Unions prioritize their own political power and their members' privileges, not the children's needs. That's not their job. And then it goes into all the different statistics, which you would imagine. And again, man, it's brought up in this piece, the Mississippi Miracle, which, David, you have referenced several times.
8: Yeah.
4: And the director of education policy and an architect of the Mississippi Miracle said, we found a strong negative correlation between the two. The more powerful the unions, the fewer literacy policy principles the state had adopted. Yeah. You got to get away from it.
7: Mm-hmm.
4: Yeah.
8: Well, yeah, that's the thing where Mississippi has gone from like last or second to last in literacy rates and all of a sudden is like leading the country. And it was because, you know, a little more than a decade ago, policymakers, and it was a bipartisan effort, they put everything to the side and just said, you know what, enough BS. We're failing these kids. We yeah. need to get them. And if we fail the kids, we fail the state.
4: Yes. Imagine if every state thought that way. How much things would change.
8: Well, and you yep. try. I mean, like when the state of Texas took over Houston Independent School District, they had to because it was a corrupt and failing school district.
4: Mm-hmm.
8: And there was all these accusations, and they had to fight tooth and nail to do this because people were, well, kind of enjoying the kickbacks they got. And then the state takes over, and all of a sudden, test scores are improving. Wouldn't you know? It's almost like once you actually cut out the BS, you're actually doing your freaking job.
4: Right. Yes. So we'll see if anybody else takes that lesson. But breaking those unions is going to be pretty tough, man.
7: Yeah, it is. Impossible.
4: A lot of juice. Yes. I wouldn't say impossible.
7: Well, it's really, really hard.
4: Yes. We agree with that. All right. It's that time. We do it a couple of times a day. Go around the table. It may not be the biggest story out there, but it caught your attention. You want to bring it in. David, what's your story here?
8: Memphis, Tennessee. 13 people in Memphis were arrested on a bunch of charges. They were caught by cops unloading pallets of stolen goods off of an 18-wheeler in the back parking lot of an Economy Inn. Not only did they have drugs and guns, what they were unloading was about $250,000 worth of chicken. That's what they said.
4: Whoa!
8: Yeah, one of the guys was trying to pay off a debt he owed to one of his drug dealers, and, well, they stole a bunch of chicken, apparently. And no, this is not some attempt at a problematic joke. Among those arrested, Rico Jackson, Davion Hoyle, Marcellus McKinney, Javonte Johnson, Trayshawn Featherston, and Quantrivious Shavers.
4: Man.
7: Trayvon Featherston?
8: Yes. No, Trayshawn Featherston.
7: Trayshawn Featherston.
8: Yes.
7: Okay.
4: All right. What was Shaver's first name again?
8: Quantrivious.
4: Quantrivious.
8: Yes, I took that in college, actually. Quantrivious is really difficult.
4: Yeah, sounds like
7: it's
4: it.
7: Math. It's tough math.
4: It'd be great if a guy with that name was busted for, like, point shaving in college.
8: Yeah.
7: Well, yeah.
4: Because it's in the name.
7: Yes.
4: Quantrivious Shavers.
8: Yes.
4: That's incredible. Great name.
7: Well, Quantrivious sounds like a point guard, too. Yeah, right?
4: Yeah.
7: Yeah.
4: Or a tough math class,
7: see,
4: like David said.
7: This is the thing, man. This is.

0: going to be my bureau I put together, and that name is never going to stick.
1: Quantrivious.
0: You're not going to be Quantrivious. There is no such thing as Quantrivious. No. We're not doing it.
2: Sounds like you could invite your friends over for Quantrivious night.
0: Like a board game?
2: Yes.
0: Let's play a little Quantrivious.
2: Yeah, game night.
1: It's Trivial Pursuit meets Catan. It's awesome.
2: All right, Scotty, what do you got for your story?
0: A mystery Illinois lottery player has now finally claimed the historic $1.4 billion Powerball jackpot. This is, by the way, this was a month before nobody came.
2: Mm-hmm.
0: You could do it anonymously in Illinois, and this person did it anonymously. They just came and collected the money, and off they went.
2: Okay.
0: Here's the thing I find fascinating by this. The person that won $1.4 billion in a Powerball jackpot played once. One number. Bought one ticket. That's it. It was a $2 ticket.
2: Wow.
0: Bought the ticket just on a lot, just because, I'm standing in line. Okay, here's $2. Gave this person the ticket. That's the one that hit. You know these people that buy like 1,000 of them?
2: I know.
0: Or you got whole offices going in and buying a bunch of tickets?
2: Mm-hmm.
0: One ticket. This guy walks away with $1.4 billion.
2: Unreal.
0: I mean, what are the odds on that, right?
2: No kidding.
0: It's got to be astronomical. But anyway,
2: yeah.
0: Fun story.
2: Yeah, that's like the guy that's played golf for 40 years. Been playing, been so close to a hole-in-one, been like inches away several times. And the guy that's been playing for a month hits a blader 135 yards, hits a hill, and bounces up into the hole.
0: The hole.
2: Hey!
0: He wins a car or something.
2: Something
0: like that. Right.
2: For my story, maybe you heard about this. It's that time of year. The Toy Hall of Fame.
0: Oh,
2: they got their finalists. And there's 12 finalists this year.
0: Okay.
2: Bingo.
0: B-I-N-G-O.
2: Yeah.
0: Really? That hasn't been in there before, huh?
2: No.
0: I don't think of it as a toy, though. Do you?
2: No, but I think the toy is also game sometimes.
0: Yeah, okay.
2: Bop It.
0: Yeah, I remember Bop It.
2: What Bop It, is that like the big inflatables?
1: No, Bop It is where, like, you've got, it's, I don't know, like an electronic toy, and it tells you to hit different parts of it, like you hit like a drum in the middle or something you can twist or flick or whatever.
0: And
1: it just goes faster and faster and faster. Yeah.
2: When did that come out? Do you know? Any idea?
0: That would have been an 80s thing, I guess. 90s, maybe?
1: Maybe 90s, because I remember
0: my daughter had it. Yeah.
2: Okay. Then you got Care Bears.
0: Oh, gosh, yeah.
2: Monster High dolls. I don't know what that is.
0: Oh, I remember the Monster High dolls, yeah.
2: Okay. Mousetrap.
0: Yep.
2: Pokemon trading cards.
0: Yeah, never into those.
2: No, but that's got to be in there.
0: Oh, yeah.
2: Right? That's a big deal.
0: Well, yeah, it's huge.
2: Polly Pocket.
0: Oh, Polly Pockets.
2: Why are you laughing at Polly Pocket?
0: I don't know, because there's this little song I had for Polly Pockets.
2: You had it?
0: Yes.
2: How'd it go?
0: Polly Pockets, la, la, la, la. And then she'd go, stop singing, stop singing.
2: Okay. This is weird. The Slide. Which is an actual playground slide, which I guess a toy? I don't know.
0: Hmm.
2: The board game Sorry?
0: Oh, gosh, yeah. That's been around for a while.
2: Tickle Me Elmo?
0: Yeah.
2: Oh, gosh.
0: Yep.
2: And Yahtzee.
0: Well, Yahtzee's been around a long time, too.
2: Yeah, do you like Yahtzee?
0: Never played Yahtzee.
2: Okay. Tickle Me Elmo, nominated last year, didn't make the cut.
0: Yeah, it was a hot gift.
1: Well, there's blood on that guy's paws, you know?
0: No kidding.
2: Oh, no kidding. Yeah, people were dying for that thing. Yeah. The three that made it last year, Battleship, Slime, and then Trivial Pursuit. So there you go.
0: I played Battleship. Did you play Battleship?
2: Still will occasionally.
0: Yeah.
2: We got one at home.
0: Kind of fun.
2: Yeah. Not bad. Going to make it a big game night this weekend, are you?
0: No.
2: You're not much for games, really.
0: Not anymore.
2: No. Okay. We got to set you up with the big Friday 5 and a news update next.
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2: The Markley Van Camp and Robin Show. You know, a lot of people talk about losing some significant weight. They didn't plan on it happening. You know, it was like gaining like 3 to 5 pounds year after year. And all of a sudden they're like, you know what? It's time to get serious about this.
0: Mm-hmm.
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2: News update, David Van Camp.
1: Well, this is a developing story, but sensitive F-35 fighter jet technology was unexpectedly diverted to Hong Kong this summer.
0: Uh-oh.
1: And this is sparking an investigation on Capitol Hill and at the Pentagon because China might have access to key components of highly classified weapon systems now. Now, apparently, this has happened before. In 2023, there were a bunch of parts that went missing. So in this case, though, a shipment of F-35 parts bound for the United States for repairs was rerouted as it transited the Pacific Ocean from Australia. The Pentagon did confirm the disappearance of some components. The parts wound up in Hong Kong. It's not clear why the equipment was rerouted or who has possession of it now.
2: Wow.
0: Oh, boy.
1: Huh.
0: Not clear why it was rerouted.
1: Yeah.
0: Not like that.
2: Mm. Well, there's a reason.
0: Well, okay, give me the reason.
2: You know, that's it.
1: Well, it's because the Chinese wanted to steal it.
0: That's,
1: you know what was on that plane coming out of Australia?
0: I know.
2: Okay. I don't think we touched on this week. It was Karl Rove with his piece in the Wall Street Journal, why he's voting for a Democrat in Texas.
0: Okay.
2: He wants to talk about the Senate race, mm-hmm. lower race. But then Senator John Cornyn also shared that on social media, why Karl Rove is voting for this Democrat. Megan Basham, independent journalist, will give opinions on things.
0: Mm-hmm.
2: And she wrote, "The fact we have so many Republican leaders announce that they're voting for Democrats when they lose their elections illustrates just how deeply we have a lack of principle problem. Too many like Cornyn are simply interested in building their careers, not serving the good of the nation. From GOP senators giving belligerent thumbs down to the opportunity to end Obamacare, to announcing that they're going to vote for Democrats when it doesn't go their way, again and again, we see them putting their personal ambitions and grudges ahead of the people. It's an ongoing problem." I don't disagree with that.
0: No.
2: It's like you could really have disdain for an opponent, but in the end, you know what the principles are and how they're going to vote. You know what I mean?
0: Yeah. That Cornyn thing doesn't surprise me much, but...
1: Well, I think...
2: No.
1: Yeah, I think that has to do with the Texas Railroad Commission because the Republican nominee put out, and I'm sorry, I know that there are people divided on all of this, put out some stupid tweet about
2: the picture at the game.
1: Yeah, there was like, what, a dozen or two dozen Indian kids in the stands at a UT football game, and he's like,
2: right.
1: You right. idiot, you don't have to get involved in this.
2: Right. Yeah, there were a lot of people that were saying, not a good move. Let's still vote for him.
0: Right.
2: Because what's the alternative? Yeah. But, yeah, disavow what he did there.
0: Mm-hmm.
2: But there you go. Just ongoing. All right. We got to get you set up with the Friday Five.
0: Oh, yeah.
2: We were talking about this. Tuesday. First day of fall. Songs with fall in the title. Or a form of the word fall in the title.
0: Fall.
2: And I got to tell you, it's a pretty good list.
0: Yeah, not bad.
2: There was one you voted for that shouldn't even qualify.
0: Oh, yeah?
2: Yeah, well, we'll explain. But if you want to

0: Get in early. The number is 1-888-485-MBCR. Songs with Paul.
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8: It's 1 o'clock at KTSA San Antonio. I'm Christian Blood. A Houston area birth tourism center is now closed, and others across Texas have been served notice. Texas Attorney General Ken Paxton, who's running for the U.S. Senate, announced a win in court on Thursday. He sued the I Postpartum Care Center in April, saying the company was helping pregnant Chinese women to get their feet on U.S. soil. They would also get coached on how to evade federal immigration protocols. The center took responsibility for 1,000 American-born babies who have Chinese parents. Waymo's robo-taxis are back on the road in San Antonio after taking several months off, but now they have some competition. Tesla's newest self-driving taxis are on their way to the 210.
9: Tesla's robo-taxi service has been rolling in Austin for 2 weeks and has since expanded to Houston and Dallas. Waymo started San Antonio operations at the start of this year, but that's been put on hold since April after one of its taxis drove through a high-water intersection. Patrick Johnson, KTSA. News.
8: Beef prices might be coming down soon. The busiest port on the southern border for livestock inspections near El Paso is back open. And that's because the New World screwworm is on the decline.
10: We have contained, we're not yet at eradication, so I want to make sure everyone understands that. We have 2 active cases.
8: That's Secretary of Agriculture Brooke Rollins. Now your KTSA Stevens Roofing AccuWeather forecast. You got scattered showers throughout the afternoon, high 93 for tonight. Mostly clear and mild, low 75 for the Riverwalk. That's 73 for Kerrville and Fredericksburg. Highs in the mid-90s on Saturday and Sunday, so still going to be warm. Got scattered showers passing south-southwest. Temperature 78 at San Antonio's Severe Weather Station. I'm Christian Blood. Stay connected. 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

0: joke and common sense is weird. So we're here to help you transform your life. From the Ramsey Network and the Fairwinds Credit Union Studio, this is The Ramsey Show. I'm George Campbell, joined by my ride or die, Dr. John Deloney, and we're taking your calls at 888-825-5225. John, are you doing all right? I need a moment.
1: There's a lot going on. We're good, though, man. Let's dance.
0: This should be a fun show.
1: I'm not your ride or die. I would probably show up.
0: I said it facetiously.
1: Okay.
0: That's a $10
1: word. That was a big word.
0: Thank you. I went to college.
1: Look at you using ChatGPT.
0: Don't need two PhDs
1: to
0: know that.
1: You went to Alabama college, so let's don't stretch on
0: that. Okay, roll tide. Adam's in Green Bay, Wisconsin. What's going on, Adam?
2: Hey, guys. Good afternoon. Thanks for having me on the show today. It's a pleasure being on, and looking forward to it.
0: Absolutely.
2: Got a question for you. So, I'm within about 12 months of being completely debt-free.
0: Awesome.
2: Which is great. Yeah, I've been sacrificing for about 15 years.
0: Wow.
2: You know, I met my wife, probably 12 years ago, and we've just had our nose down to the grindstone. We've been doing the right things, following the show, and doing the baby steps. The last thing we got to do is pay off the mortgage, so...

0: if we're working hard enough on it, we'll probably have it paid off in about 12 to maybe 14, 16 months, something like that.
1: Awesome.
0: So, I don't know. This is going to be a little maybe pep rally or for reassurance check or what, but I'm getting a little nervous because now I'm able to forecast what the next year looks like. And it's looking like I'm going to have about an extra $700 per month to use after I free up that mortgage. So
2: what's the mortgage payment?
0: Well, the mortgage payment is actually, thankfully, I bought the house quite some time ago. Mortgage payment is $600 every 2 weeks. So
2: $1,200 a month?
0: About $1,200 a month. But that's escrow with my property taxes and homeowner's insurance.
2: Got it. So
0: included.
2: Principal and interest side, you'll save $700 a month is what you're saying?
0: Correct.
2: Okay.
0: Yeah.
2: I was like, man, there should be more margin with a paid off house. Do you guys have any extra margin now outside of the extra? Because you're paying extra on the mortgage, right?
0: Yeah, we are. Yep.
2: Okay.
0: We are paying extra. Yep. So, we're living this lifestyle now where we got some extra. We're already saving $400. And this is after everything is, all the baby steps are covered. Everything's, paid off. We're doing the right things. We're kind of spreading ourselves thin on purpose just to make sure 401ks and IRAs and all that.
2: Yeah, if you're doing it right, there's not just like a huge pile of money sitting in the bank account every month. You already have a plan for it.
0: Correct.
2: Okay.
0: Correct.
2: So you're investing 15%, you're putting some money away for college if you have kids, and you're throwing extra at the mortgage.
0: Yes, exactly.
2: Right. What's your question?
0: Yep, we're right on track. Well, my question is, the light at the end of the tunnel is looking dimmer than expected. And I don't know if I need to maybe take a breath and just realize I am doing the right things and everything, but $700 extra a month is not going to move the needle a whole lot. It's going to give us some breathing room. However, we've been sacrificing so heavily that we've neglected some things around the house. Flooring needs to be fixed, or, we may need to, we're looking at buying a shed to put some stuff in, and these things are going to take quite a bit of time to save up and pay cash for. So once I start adding all this stuff up in my head, I'm like, oh boy, we're going to be dead by the time
2: you've actually done all the things you need to do as an adult.
0: Yeah, kind of. Yeah. And some of the stuff is, you guys would probably slap me a little bit and go, well, you don't need a new car, so let's not worry about that. But that's in the future. One day maybe I do want a new boat or a new car. And if I'm just saving up for cash to pay for all that stuff, it just seems like it's going to take an eternity to do that.
2: Sure. Well, there's levers you can pull here. I mean, there's your income side and the expense side. And it sounds like you guys have been pretty good on the expense side, living fairly frugally.
0: Mm-hmm.
2: So how much do you guys make?
0: Well, we take home about $5,400 a month. My wife is a stay-at-home mom. We have a 4.5-year-old daughter.
2: Awesome.
0: So I'm currently, providing the income for our family. And we live a pretty frugal lifestyle. Thankfully, I bought the house in 2009. It's quadrupled in price since then. So I'm fortunate enough to pay a mortgage that is a lot less than if you were to get one today.
2: Yeah, well, that's what I'm wondering. So after the mortgage is paid, you should have $4,200 left over today.
0: Well, yeah, to pay for the bills, and then we got a little.
2: I think you can squeeze more margin out of this, and I think you're also not realizing your income is going to go up over time as a household, especially if your wife ever returns to work. Is that a game plan?
0: Well, that was one of the questions she actually said, you should maybe ask them if they think it's a good idea to, if she were to look for a job or not. And as a husband, and we kind of live more of a traditional lifestyle, I like that she's a stay-at-home mom. I'd prefer that, and I would rather take that burden off of her shoulders if possible. So I think I know what you're going to say, and if I had to guess, it would be, well, if you want to live a little bit more lavish of a lifestyle, you just need to find ways to make more income.
3: Well, don't voluntarily take that weight on your shoulders and then complain about it.
0: Correct.
3: Right?
0: Yeah.
3: Like, if that's a choice you want to make, that's awesome. Good for you and good for her. Maybe call me non-traditional. I don't know that that's a decision I think you should unilaterally make. If she's asking you, do you need me to go to work? Do we need to go to work? versus, hey, I'm kind of burnt out on staying here all day. I would like to get back out with other adults in the world. Like, that's something I would hope y'all would make together. I'm struggling, brother, buying the $700 margin thing. That's not passing my smell test. I'm not as good at math as George is, but that doesn't feel right.
0: For in what means?
3: Meaning you bring home $5,400 a month, and let's say you put $1,000 away every month for taxes and insurance. Is that too low?
0: Well, I'm predicting that I put away about $500 a month for property taxes and insurance. So that'd leave us the $700.
3: But that leaves you $4,800 a month.
2: So we're talking food, utilities, transportation, fuel, other insurances. And beyond that, that's where I want you guys to dig into an actual every dollar budget and sit down together and say, can we find more margin here? Because I think what you're going to find is you're going to be able to squeeze out $1,700 a month once you pay off the mortgage if you do it right, which is $20,000 a year, which should be enough to cover home repairs, upgrading the car over time, and living your best life.
3: Now, I will tell you this. If this is the bigger question you're asking, which is, or the bigger pressure you're feeling, which is, I thought when I didn't owe anybody anything, I wouldn't have to worry about money anymore. Like, I thought if I sacrificed for 15 years, I wouldn't have to think about it anymore. And that feeling, brother, is real. And that's the worst, and it's frustrating. And for whatever it's worth, like, Dave is our boss, but Dave's also a friend of George and I. And I hear Dave say all the time, I was thinking about buying this, but I don't want to spend that kind of money on this. And so there is always going to be an intentionality with your money, regardless of how much you have.

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1: Brandon is in Nashville, Tennessee, down the road. What's going on, Brandon?
7: Hi, I'm a first-time caller. I just want to tell you all how much I appreciate you guys.
1: I think
7: I'm finally reached the point where I'm sick and tired of being sick and tired, and a walking example of why not to do everything you all say not to do. Instead of trying to pay off all my debt first, which is what my original plan was, I bought a house last year, FHA, 3.5% down, and racked up more debt after I bought the house. And so now I'm a little upside down on the house. I'm upside down on a car that I didn't even have before buying the house. And I have so much debt. I'm just trying to break it down and figure out if even keeping the house is an option. And if it is, what do I pay off first? How do I get to where I need to be?
1: Yeah, man, that's heavy. Well, let's walk through this in a very tactical way, because I think when it feels emotional and overwhelming, it helps to just look at the numbers and kind of get the boogeyman out from under the bed. So what is your income?
7: My income is sustained around $115,000, but I am a flight attendant. It's variable. I can pretty much work as much or as little as I want.
1: Beautiful.
7: So I can get it way above that if I need to.
1: That's music to my ears.
7: And I will.
1: Okay, that's a great lever we can pull to get out of this faster.
8: And do you have family or dependents or anybody sharing this rent with you, or are you all on your own?
7: My mom lives with me right now. She gives me money. I just am putting it to the side for her because she's on disability, and I just want her to be able to sustain herself down the road. And so we're teaming together. She watches my dog while I'm flying, so I can work as much as I need to, and so I don't have any income coming in, but she lives with me.
1: Okay. And how much debt do you have outside of the mortgage?
7: Outside of the mortgage, $80,868.
1: And what kind of debt is that? Break it down.
7: The car is $33,878. I have a consolidation loan that I should have never gotten, which was $31,099. I owe the IRS $13,041. I owe $1,901 on appliances and $947 on a phone. And it all comes out to about $1,664 a month in payments.
1: Okay. And what do you take home every month?
7: When I'm working like I'm supposed to and not, I've it's $8,000 usually. I've just been struggling to go to work with my depression and everything, so I'm trying to get back my hours back up right now. So
8: what's your mortgage every month?
7: With the HOA, it's $30.46.
1: Man, so that's eating your lunch right now out of your $8,000 take home pay.

0: Right.
1: We recommend 25%. So if it was at $2,000, we'd call this a win. And so right now, a big part of it is your consumer debt. A big part of it is the mortgage. And the part that we can control today is getting rid of the consumer debt payments. So can you afford the mortgage payment every month? You're not at risk of being behind, right?
0: No, I haven't missed a payment, and I mean, by next year I'll have a 9% raise, and then I get 5% every year after that for 4 years. So
1: good.
0: I feel like I'm going to keep getting better. I just want to get rid of something.
1: Yeah. Well, the house isn't on fire right now. So can we compartmentalize and put this house on the back burner and say, we're going to be okay. You didn't lose money. It's like a stock.
0: Yeah.
1: Until you sell it, you're not going to realize a loss or a gain. And Nashville is a solid market. Let's just hope in the next couple of years, the market bounces back up. You're out of the water, and you've also been adding equity with every payment.
0: Right.
1: So now if we focus all of our energy toward your smallest debt, which one is that? Is that appliances or the phone?
0: It's the phone.
1: Okay. Then we have the IRS debt. I'm going to put an asterisk on that because that one's going to go to the top of the list because they can destroy your life, garnish your wages, all of that. So you have a payment plan with them? Have you talked to them?
0: I do. I pay $170 a month today.
1: Okay. So let's knock that one out first. And then this car loan, what's the car worth? You owe $33,800 on it.
0: It's $26,000. So I just need to pay it down by $8,000 to get rid of it. And I just didn't know if I should prioritize that or what to do first. But I feel like
1: do you have any savings?
0: 40% of, and no, I have $147 in my checking, but I get paid tomorrow, and so I try to budget all the way down to zero.
2: Well, okay. How much do you have in the secret account for your mom that she thinks she's paying you rent, but you're not really?
0: She does know I'm doing it for her, but it's $4,000 in there.
1: Okay. Because I'm thinking instead of you trying to pay down the car to get it there, because what's going to happen is the car is going to continue to depreciate. So you might be better off just setting money aside to cover the amount you're underwater on, or going to your local credit union down the road and getting a personal loan for the difference, plus enough to get something to get from A to B. Is this the only car at the house?
0: No, I have another car. It's a 2005 Scion that my mom drives when I'm gone because we live 35 miles away from the airport.
1: Oh, man, that's a hike. Okay, because I'm trying to think, you obviously need transportation, but getting rid of this car, what's the payment on that?
0: $714.
1: Goodness gracious, you could really make a dent in those other debts if you freed up that payment.
0: I know, that's why I realized that was one of my biggest mistakes.
1: Yeah, and is that $26,000, is that private party value or trade-in?
0: That's Carvana, but I feel like Carvana usually gives private party would probably be a little higher, I'm sure.
1: That's what I'm wondering. If you can get private party for 30, you have enough today to clear it with mom's savings. So I would look into what you could get private party because, man, you just got a raise and you got some breathing room. You can live to fight another day and start attacking these debts with the debt snowball. But that's the game plan. There's no shortcuts, no more consolidation, no more credit cards. We are just doing nothing but knocking out the next smallest debt. Can you focus on that instead of the whole big picture, the entire mountain? Let's just focus on the next little crest we're trying to hit.
0: Yes, and I believe that as long as I can get back to working as hard as I was at the beginning of the year, that I can create $2,500 to $3,000 extra margin per month to put towards it.
1: I love
2: I love that. Brandon, is depression something you've struggled with forever, or is this just a ever heavier shadow that's just forecasting over your life as you've taken on more debt payments, got into more situations, your mom moved in? What's the nature of this?
0: I think I've definitely always had it. I was, clinical depression was a diagnosis as a kid.
2: Okay.
0: I just think that all of the stuff recently has heightened it.
2: Okay.
0: And I just fell into a deep depression around the same time last year. And then every time I end up being out of work.
2: Okay.
0: So I'm going to the doctor on Monday.
2: Make sure you go to the doctor on Monday. I'm proud of you for that. And hang on the line. We'll hook you up with 3 months for free with our friends at BetterHelp. That you can just do that whenever and wherever. Okay. But I want you to talk to somebody.
0: Okay.
2: But one of the things I want you to do is exactly what George said, but I want to take it one step further. I want you to not type it. I want you to get a piece of paper, old school style, and write down your debt smallest to largest.
0: And I have it right in front of me. I wrote it down to talk with you guys.

0: own money or $1,500 or $2,000 away creating your own emergency fund from the floor up. And you'll have that money back in way, way, way, way more when it's not all flowing out of the house to pay debt payments.
1: Yeah, here's the math on it, Brandon. You get rid of that car payment like we talked about, and you free up that $700, you start throwing at the debts, you'll have $48,900 left in debt. And if you chunk $2,800 a month at this thing, you're done in 18 months. Imagine who you're going to be 18 months from now, completely debt-free, with the financial strength to actually help your mom out. You're a good man.

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2: Christian Blood, KTSA Newsroom. Birth tourism is defined as foreigners coming to the U.S. just in time to give birth and get an automatic citizen, regardless of where the parents are from. Well, Texas Attorney General Ken Paxton's announcing a legal win over a facility engaged in birth tourism. The Dei Postpartum Care Center admitted to facilitating more than 1,000 childbirths, mainly to Chinese nationals in the Houston area. All of them are now U.S. citizens with Chinese parents. But now the operation is closed down. Others like it now on notice. Paxton's running for U.S. Senate against a Democrat who says the U.S. border should be like a big welcoming mat. A political action committee formed by Elon Musk is dropping some big bucks into the race for the U.S. Senate in Texas. The America PAC says it's spending $1.5 million on only digital ads. And many experts believe that's the wave of the future for political ads.
3: Very targetable, so we can use a lot of consumer data and voter data to target messages right to the right people.
2: Dallas-based GOP consultant Vinny Mancio says there's a finite amount of space available in TV and radio, but the digital universe is much bigger. He also says AI is making it easier and cheaper to go after Democrats like James Tallarico. Now your KTSA Stevens Roofing AccuWeather forecast. Scattered showers coming up from the Gulf of America this afternoon. Still warm, high low 90s expected. Not sure we're going to get there. Mostly clear tonight. Overnight lows mid-70s all over south central Texas. Weekend definitely looking warmer. Cloudy skies, 82 right now. San Antonio's severe weather station. And I'm Christian Blood. 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
4: Kathy is in Richmond, Virginia, up next. 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
5: Hello.
4: Hey, how can we help?
5: I'm 56 years old, and I'm currently separated after my husband left of 24 years.
4: Oh,
5: he left in January. And I'm looking for some help or advice because I was a stay-at-home mom for four kids and supported my husband and his career. I took care of other family members, my grandparents, my dad, my mom. I have no Social Security points. I have no job history to speak of. I do have some health issues. And I'm kind of in limbo right now. He left in January, and there's been no separation agreement or anything done yet. And I feel like he's kind of trying to, for months, I felt like he kind of played me that he was going to come back. And then a couple weeks ago, he told me he wasn't coming back and that he'd been seeing somebody and that he wanted us to get a separation agreement written up. And the cheapest way for us to do that was to sit down and agree to everything ourselves and just have a lawyer write it up.
6: Hey,
5: and
6: Kathy,
5: he thought
6: Kathy,
5: we could have. Yes.
6: I'm not doing. So when somebody leaves another person, whether in a business arrangement or in a marriage, when somebody says this marriage is over, this business is over, partnerships now enter into a business transaction.
5: Correct.
6: And that's what you are in. And I don't do business with dishonest liars.
5: Right.
6: And so the most unwise thing you could do is have a man who has no character, who lied to your face over months and years, who then says, I want to sit down at a table with you and we'll come up with an agreement and somebody will stamp it for us because it's going to be cheaper for me. No chance,
5: yeah.
6: No way, no how.
5: Yeah.
4: So
5: I
4: you
5: agree,
4: need your own attorney that's fighting for you.
6: You go get an attorney.
5: Well, I went to an attorney. I borrowed $300 from my son to go to an attorney. And I went to him and it was before I found a lot of stuff out, but

0: he sat down and did the basics and didn't look great for me, but you know, he said what it was, and I went on about my business. And recently I got in touch with legal aid here, and they told me they couldn't really help me.
1: Okay. So why did you say it didn't look good for you?
0: Well, I'm currently in our home, and we have about $400,000 in equity in this home.
1: Okay.
0: Out of that $400,000 in equity, about $225,000 of it was from my parents' home that was sold and put into this house for a down payment, because my mom also moved in with us at that time.
1: Okay.
0: So I could help take care of her. She's here. I'm here. He left the home. He's been paying the bills somewhat, because obviously maintaining two homes when you haven't been financially honest and whatnot, there's been issues, and yeah, a couple times there's.
1: But let me interrupt here, because we have limited time, and I want to make sure I am pretty clear here. Part of you metabolizing the divorce is coming to grips with, I'm probably going to have to sell this house.
0: Yeah.
1: Me and my mom are going to have to move possibly to a two-bedroom apartment for a season.
0: Okay.
1: I'm going to demand via my attorney half of the retirement accounts this my ex has, any other secret accounts he has. And by the way, you can tell him all of that stuff is in discovery. All the secret accounts, all that stuff gets put out on paper. How long you've been having affairs, who with who, all of that stuff gets laid out. And if he comes back and says, I'll give you a 70%, and you can have the house, and you can have all this, great. He might give you the house, and you still have to sell it because you can't make the mortgage payments.
0: Yeah.
1: But it's recognizing most folks, especially once you get blindsided into a divorce like you're in, they recognize the marriage is over, and all the grief and all the heartbreak and all of the relational mess that is, but they want to keep everything else the same. I want to keep in the same house, the same car, and the same life, and the same cell phone plan, and the same and it's those who can exhale and say everything is different now. That's one that can then look at a clean slate and say, okay, here's how much money I actually have. I'm 56, and I got to go get a job today. And it shouldn't be that way.
0: That's part of the problem.
1: But that's where I'm at.
0: That's part.
2: So what are the health issues that are keeping you from working?
0: So I have some immune deficiency issues, and I get sick very often, and I have chronic diarrhea. Mm-hmm. There's lots of things. My doctor suggested that I go ahead and try to get on disability, and when I talked with them, with him paying the bills here, and even after, once I'm getting alimony, the only thing I'd qualify for is SSI, and they said that I would qualify for the disability part, but not the financial part.
1: Okay.
0: So I wouldn't be able to get that. And I tried to work, and I got sick a lot, which poses a problem. Mm-hmm. You know, obviously stress doesn't help it. And
1: sure.
0: I'm hoping that, you know, that'll get better. But I'm worried about my health insurance. I'm worried about just surviving. You know, he makes about $115,000 a year, maybe $120,000 with his bonuses and raises. But his 401k, he pretty much wiped out during the pandemic to take care of some other things. And when he lost his job, he started rebuilding it, and it's not much there. I mean, I had no idea how bad we were financially.
1: Sure.
0: And that was my stupidity. I take full responsibility for that. I trusted him.
1: Yeah.
2: Do you guys have any debt?
0: We have debt. There's credit cards, some that I didn't know about. There's two parent plus loans. There's a car payment. He actually owes about $6,000 on a utility bill that I didn't know about.
2: On your house?
0: Because at some point, on my house. And at one point, he had that bill sent somewhere else because it was late and didn't want me to see it, I guess, and forgot about it. And this is a small water company where we live, privately owned for our neighborhood. And so he worked something out with the guy at some point. When I did find out about it, I just lost it. And
1: okay, but hold on. Let's do this, Kathy. Let's give those type of what happened to a lawyer and let them dig through that stuff.
0: Yeah.
1: Because it's distracting you from this one terrifying question. What am I going to do now?
0: Yeah.
1: And I want all of your energy focused on what can you do? What are you going to do? It might be I have to make some hard phone calls to my kids because I can't work and it's going to take 4 months for me to go through the SSI process. And but it's you saying this stuff all happened. He should have been doing this. He's been doing this for years. Yada, yada. Cool. Attorney, go to war on my behalf and get whatever you can. And here I am now. What am I going to do now? Is there an online job I can get just at my house for a year?
0: That's what I'm trying to do, yeah.
1: Right. So
0: I've networked. I have a huge network, and I've reached out to everybody, and I'm working on that now.
1: Good.
0: I've been putting applications in for months.
1: Good.
0: Trying to find a work-from-home job because that I could do some of that, you know?
1: Excellent, excellent.
0: And, so, and I want to. But I'm also, you know, I'm worried about my mom. She lives with me. I can't, you know, I've got to make sure she's okay
2: with
0: me.
2: And all the kids are out of the house?
0: All the kids are out of the house.
1: Does she have, is she eligible for Medicaid?
0: She is getting her retirement and my dad's widow's benefits from my dad's job.
1: Okay.
2: Until we know what's next and how this dust settles, it's going to be hard to make a financial plan. So your goal should just be to sock away as much money as possible, get by for now, and try to clear the decks and have the best financial outcome for you so that you're not carrying a load.
1: Sit down
2: that
1: with
2: you
1: the
2: can't
1: lawyer.
2: Carry.
1: Sit down with the lawyer ASAP and say it's time to buckle up because we're going to war.

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3: If you're new around here, welcome. We answer every question through this lens, the 7 baby steps. So if you haven't seen them yet, we're going to drop a link to learn about them below in the description of this episode so you can better understand the best plan to get out of debt and build wealth. Thomas is in Boise up next. What's going on, Thomas?
4: Hello, George and John. It's good to talk to you guys.
5: You too, brother. What's up?
4: I just want to know how I can save money for medical school. I know it's a really big expense, and I really do not want to go into debt to do it.
3: Love this mentality. How old are you?
4: I'm 18 years old.
5: 18. Nice.
3: So the good news is med school is a little bit of a ways away. Do you guys have any money saved right now?
4: Yeah, so I have $20,000. But I will not need to use those $20,000 to pay for undergrad.
3: Great. How's undergrad getting paid?
4: So I have a scholarship that covers about maybe 70 or 80% of the total tuition. And then my parents have enough money to pay for the rest, most of the rest. And then whatever I can work during college will pay for that.
3: Cash flow. So you'll leave that $20K alone for now?
4: Yep. Barring unusual circumstances, that should be able to work.
3: Fantastic.
5: Cool. So I think there's a couple of things. By the way, I'm super excited for you to go to med school. I want a world full, like, there's a shortage. I want there to be good primary care doctors out there. Like, I'm excited for you to do this.
4: John, because it's psychiatry.
5: Oh, nice, nice.
4: I want to do psychiatry, so I knew you'd like that.
5: There you go. So, like, so hear me say, everything I'm about to tell you is, I want this to be part of your life. You're a young man, you're driven, and I love it, and you've got a plan already. I love that. Here's the things, a couple of frameworks I want you to wrap your head around, okay? First is, there will be an immense amount of pressure to sold to you that there is only one path, and that is you better be super grateful. Whatever school offers you a thing, you better take it, and you have to take it. And if you don't take it, you're a terrible person. You'll never get into med school, and it's all over for you. And whatever you get, you just pay that price, and if you don't have that money, then you borrow that money, but that's the path. I want to free you from that, okay? You're going to feel a ton of pressure that way. The second pressure, and this is the one that you might not like, is you do not have to go to med school the year after you graduate undergrad. You can graduate undergrad, go work for 2 or 3 years, save a whole bunch of money, and then go to med school. And yes, you will not be however many years old. You still got to do your residency. You still got to do your psychiatric rotation. All that stuff is true. But I'm thinking, you at 18, I'm thinking of you as a 33-year-old doctor, not as a 21-year-old med student. And when I come into your office bringing one of my kids, or I'm struggling, or my wife is struggling, I want you not owing anybody anything, so that you can look at me and be super honest and direct and give me the clearest path. You get what I'm saying?
4: Mm-hmm.
5: So I'm thinking of you way further down the road than what about 21? What about 21? What about 22? What about 22? Man, if you have to wait till you're 25 to go to med school, that's awesome. It's great.
4: Yeah, you'd be happy to know that I've already kind of actually thought through those things. So, like, for example, I would love if I could go to University of New Mexico because they're the cheapest medical school in the nation.
5: Great. Great. And New Mexico's and also a rad state. I spend a lot of time there. I love New Mexico. So, but again, it's looking at the price, looking at the total picture, seeing what kind of scholarships you can get. All that same stuff is still going to apply. It's going to be different in med school, and it's going to be more competitive and yada, yada. You know all that stuff. But it is saying, okay, if you look at it from, I have to go to med school in this year at this time, you put yourself on the only train in town, which that is accept whatever offer you get and take out loans up to your eyeballs to pay for it. If you unhook yourself from that and say, I will buy a Lexus, which is an amazing car, when and only when I have the cash to hand over to buy that Lexus, then, dude, you free yourself from the traditional path, which means you also free yourself from the chaos that millions of borrowers have found themselves in across the country, myself included. That makes sense?
4: I appreciate that. Yeah, I have one follow-up question regarding the money I do have saved. So currently it's in a high-yield savings account, but considering I won't need to access that, most of it, for at least 4 years, bare minimum, probably 5 or 6, what would be, like, how would you recommend I manage?
3: Now, that's all the money to your name?
4: Pretty much. I have $2,000 in just a general savings account. And then I have about $500 in a checking account that I budget out of.
3: Okay. Here's what I would do. I would definitely keep liquid money because you're going to need it. I know you may not need it for school, but life's going to happen along the way. So it's good to just keep $20,000 in a high-yield savings account. And let's not think about it as an investment. Let's think about it as insurance. This is our never-go-into-debt insurance plan. So here's what you can do. You can set up a different fund. Call it the med school fund. That can be high-yield savings. You could even invest it if this is a, 6 to 8 to 10 year plan. And you can sock away every paycheck, every scholarship, grant, whatever comes your way, you put it in that med school fund. And that can grow for you over the next, 6 to 10 years. And if you do that, you're going to walk out of undergrad with no debt, a big pile of money, and ready to face the world. And like John said, you might work a gap year for 2 years and sock away even more money and get accepted to an in-state public med school or University of New Mexico and know the numbers, know the facts, and going clear-eyed going, oh, I can cash flow this.
5: And Thomas, what George just said is really, really important, okay? And here's why. I in no way want to cast anything out on you, okay? I hope it's a smooth ride. But for almost 20 years, my job was sitting with young people who came in and said, my dad's got cancer. My mom just got laid off. My mom and dad are getting divorced. Dad just died. Or my transmission just fell out of my car. My dad lost his job. What do I do? And so I want you to, what George just said is right. At 18, you have a plan and you have followed that plan. But as you enter into higher stakes and more responsibility and you're making more decisions and you just get older, the world happens still. And so having that 20 grand in an account that's going to grow as high as it can, with as much interest as it can, but also you can get it if you need it. That's really important. Okay.
3: Mm-hmm. So remember this, the person with the most patience, information, and options always wins. And so that's what we're trying to set you up for. The patience being, it doesn't have to happen this year on your timeline. The options being, you don't need to just go to the one med school that accepted you. And then the information. What are all of the variables at play so that I know what all the scholarships and grants are, who's charging what for tuition, what kind of aid I can get that's not student loans. All of that is going to put you in the best position, and it's going to feel like you're moving backwards because all of your friends are going to be leapfrogging you. But what you're doing is you're moving backwards in a slingshot so that when you finally get out of med school, you are going to be catapulted so far ahead of everybody because you don't have debt. And so it's a temporary setback for a long-term win. And that's the goal here. It sounds like that's what you're wanting.
5: Will you do me one thing, Thomas?
4: I've been listening to you guys for a while, so yeah.
5: Thomas, will you do me one thing?
4: I'm ready for you.
5: Do you have any friends or family members or neighbors who are psychiatrists?
4: I do not. So okay. I will have to meet some people that are more psychiatric.
5: Here's what I think it's instructive. It won't matter. You would need to know this before next year. I'm hearing more and more folks deciding to go the psychiatric nurse practitioner route,
4: mm-hmm.
5: or going to be a nurse practitioner, or going ahead and getting their nursing degree, working for a couple years, the hospital pays for their master's degree, and then they have saved up enough money to go get their doctorate nurse practitioner. Like, there's so many paths now that get you mm-hmm. very, very close to what you want to do, which is sit with hurting people. And be a resource for folks that may not take 14 years of your life, may not take 10 years of your life, and may get you out into the field earning money faster while also doing the thing you really love to do. Does that make sense? Mm-hmm. Now, I've got friends who work in medical schools. I love that whole process. But also be open to there may be alternative paths to what I really want to do, which is to sit with hurting people, and in your case, psychiatric places, man, maybe a psychiatric nurse practitioner is the way to go. And you can stretch that over time, get a nursing degree instead of a pre-med degree, get into the hospital, get to work, and then start earning your way up that way. So that's another option. But sit and talk with people in

0: field and see where the field's going and anticipate it that way.
1: Man, I'm so proud of you. The fact that you've already said this is your goal, that you're taking debt off the table, tells me you're going to take debt off the table because it's not an option. You're going to find a way.
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5: It's 2 o'clock, KTSA, San Antonio. I'm Christian Blood. Texas AG Ken Paxton's claiming legal victory after a Houston-area birth tourism center was shut down. Paxton sued the I Postpartum Care Center back in April. He accused the business of helping primarily Chinese nationals come to the U.S. just to give birth. The center claimed responsibility for more than 1,000 American-born babies, all to Chinese parents. Paxton also accused the operation of coaching clients on how to evade immigration restrictions. That center is now closed. It will no longer facilitate birth tourism. That so-called holdout juror in the Lindsey Clancy trial has had enough. He's rejecting false claims he didn't understand the case or how to apply reasonable doubt in a case about a mother who admitted to killing her three children.
6: He's insisting he had no doubts. He said that he was being spoken over by these other jurors, that they were putting words in his mouth effectively, and that at the end of the day, when he reviewed all the evidence in the case, when he reviewed the testimony, he believed that there was ample evidence to prove that she planned this out and that she knew what she was doing. This is, again, the first time we're hearing from him through his lawyer.
5: That's correspondent Peter Haralambos. Many are wondering if other jurors or maybe even Clancy's attorney could be held liable for doxing that juror. In baseball, the Houston Astros have taken a one-game lead over the Texas Rangers in the AL West. The teams were tied at 76 heading into last night's games, but the Astros won and the Rangers lost. Texas hosts Toronto tonight. Houston's visiting Atlanta. Now your KTSA Stevens Roofing AccuWeather forecast. Scattered showers throughout the afternoon, so keep that umbrella handy tonight. Mostly clear and mild. 75 for the Riverwalk, 73 for Kerrville. Scattered showers still passing. 77 right now, San Antonio's severe weather station. I'm Christian Blood. Stay connected. 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

0: Welcome back to the Ramsey Show in the Fairwinds Credit Union Studio. I'm George Camel here with Dr. John Deloney, taking your calls at 888-825-5225. Xavier's in Orlando up next. What's going on?
1: How are you doing? I'm interested in how I can pay off my debt and save.
0: Those are two opposing goals.
2: Yeah, that's
0: tough. How are you
2: going to
0: do this?
1: What's the purpose
0: of saving while paying off debt? What are you trying to do here?
1: I just feel like that I should have more than a couple thousand dollars, you know, available at all times just in case anything happens. But I don't know what the right number to have is for emergencies, and I don't like seeing, you know, the numbers that I have, if that makes sense.
2: I totally get that.
0: How long have you been listening to the show?
1: Not very regularly. My mom's an avid listener, so growing up, driving to school and whatnot, I hear it every morning. And I just thought it may be a good idea, because I knew it's out there, and I have those questions right now.
2: How much do you owe?
1: I graduated college a year ago, and I owe about $70,000. $20,000 of that is on my car. About $8,000 is on a high-interest personal loan I took out in college to get by, and then the rest of it is student debt, which is about, I think, $35,000.
2: How much are you making in your full-time work?
1: I make $75,000 a year.
2: Okay. So I want you to – George is going to give you, like, a path that will work 100% of the time if you'll just do it. But I want you – I love the fact that you're looking at – your risk profile and seeing, I don't have enough savings. I love that. That's awesome. But if you try to save and you try to pay off debt at the same time, saving while you owe other people money is like trying to turn the bathtub water on faster, but you haven't dealt with the fact there's a huge hole in the bottom of the bathtub. As you keep adding water, it's just going out the bottom. And what we need to do first is fix the bottom of the bathtub so it can hold water. And then when you turn that faucet on, dude, it will fill up so freaking fast. It'll go and go and go. But you've got a $70,000 hole in the bottom of your bathtub right now that we got to get patched up because it can't. Your bathtub can't hold water anymore. You get what I'm saying?
1: Mm-hmm.
2: So prepare yourself to feel really uncomfortable for a probably 2 years of really grinding, hustling, moving. And, dude, then that sucker will fill up real, real, real fast.
0: So I'm going to quote Aladdin here on his magic carpet outside the balcony. Do you trust me?
1: Sure.
0: Yeah. All right.
2: I like how long that took, Xavier.
0: Let's go on a magic carpet ride.
2: I also pause when George asks me, do I trust him?
0: I try to quote Aladdin once a day. So how much do you have in savings now?
1: I would say about $3,000. I wouldn't necessarily call that savings. That just kind of lives in my checking account for expenses.
0: Okay. So if push comes to shove, could you keep $1,000 aside and not spend it?
1: Oh, yeah, for sure.
0: Great. Let's call that your starter emergency fund, and we're going to use that to hit all the little things that might come our way as we tackle the rest of the debts. Now, what you're saying, that day is coming when we fully fund the emergency fund to 3 to 6 months of expenses. So are you living at home right now or renting?
1: I'm renting. My rent is about $1,000 a month.
0: Great. You got roommates or is that you solo?
1: No, I have a roommate, so I'd be paying $2,000 if it was my own place.
0: Great.
1: So we split.
0: Okay. Now, you have a great income, but we also have a pretty sizable amount of debt. It's pretty much, you know, you got $70,000 in debt. You got $75,000 coming in. So this might take a beat unless we make some drastic sacrifices. So how badly do you want to get out of debt?
1: Pretty badly. I've always told myself after college I wanted it to be 3 years, and I'm getting close to 1 year in, and I haven't made the progress I'd like to make.
0: So we want to knock this out in 2 years.
1: I don't know how feasible that is, but yeah, that would be.
2: We got you.
0: Let's find out. That's $35,000 a year.
2: Magic carpet rides, dude. We got you.
0: That means $2,900 a month or so would need to go toward the debt. Looking at your current take-home pay, how much are you bringing in every month?
1: It's about. Let me look here. Sorry. It's about $2,800 a paycheck pre-tax, post-tax. It's about $2,000.
0: Okay.
1: And I have 8% of that going to 401k for my.
0: I'm so glad you said that. I was going to ask. So, you make $75,000, right?
1: Yes, sir.
0: So if we take that 8% that you're putting in, that That's $6,000 a year. So we both agree that paying off debt is the A1 so that we can then get an emergency fund so that we can build wealth.
1: Yes, sir.
0: So what if we reallocated that 8%, that's $6,000, toward debt payoff instead? So now that money's back in your paycheck instead of sitting in retirement, and we're going to come back swinging. Because right now you're investing 8%. We're about to double it once we are out of debt with an emergency fund up to 15%.
1: What would you say to my company's matching? Because I feel like I'm losing money if I'm not putting in that minimum 8% to get that benefit.
0: Well, we can't talk about losing money when we're $70,000 in debt with interest.
1: Fair enough.
0: If we really cared about losing money, we would have not gone into any of this debt. And so, yes, you're going to miss out on the match, but what that does is it makes you angry, doesn't it? You're like, dang it, I'm missing out on free money because of my past decisions.
1: Mm.
0: So if here's what the whole purpose of these baby steps are, is to get you to be angry at the debt. The debt is the villain. Now, you had a part to play. You were an accomplice to the crime. But if we can be angry that we only have $1,000 and that's kind of scary for our emergency fund, if we're missing out on the match and that makes us angry because we'd rather get free money and build wealth, good, because that's going to speed up the process. What happens is too many people get comfortable because they got $3,000 in savings, they get their company match, and they're in no rush to pay off the debt. They're like, I'll get there when I get there. I want you to have a goal where you're saying, man, are you 23 right now?
1: Yes, sir.
0: Okay. Your 25th birthday. Let's celebrate with a debt-free scream. That's how visceral and clear you need to make it. As I'm paying off $70,000 in debt by my 25th birthday, that means this much needs to go to debt per month. That might mean you need to go get a side hustle or two.
2: Or it might mean, hey, mom, can I move in for 1 year to pay all this stuff off?
1: Right.
2: Or it might mean, hey, I'm going to sell this car and I'm going to drive a $2,500 Camry with 250,000 miles on it and all the paint's come off on the hood, but I don't care because at 25, I'm not going to owe anybody any money. Right? And if you suddenly overnight you sold this car and you took the $12,000 that George just found for you, six this year and six next year, now you're down to 58,000 against your 70. Now suddenly you're 22 down, right? So you're down in the 30s of how much you owe. You get what I'm saying? How fast you can go if you start saying, I'm done with this?
1: Yeah, I never even considered the car option because that would save me about $500 a year on the payment and knock down my debt another $20,000 on top of that, or $500 a month, sorry.
0: What's the car worth?
1: About $20,000. I don't know what it's worth. I paid about $23,000 for it, and I have a little less than $20,000 on my loan.
0: Okay. I would see what you can get private party for it, and if you can get a decent amount and go get you a different car, that might mean you right. save up for a little bit. It might mean you get a personal loan from the credit union for $5,000, but at least we're going from $20,000 in debt to $5,000.
1: Yeah.
0: Just to get from A to B. This is not the car you drive for the next 5 years. This is your 2 year baby step two car so that the next 20, 30, 40 years of your life is just freedom. And I'm telling you, man, you make a great income for your age. You're a sharp guy. If you just trust us and do this process, you will be debt free by your 25th birthday.

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6: We love hearing from you guys, so we'd appreciate if you leave a comment on YouTube or Spotify. Let us know what you think of the show, a particular call, and if this episode helped you, share with a friend. Hit that share button and send it on and keep the hope going. Eric is in Lynchburg, Virginia, up next. What's going on, Eric?
7: Hey, guys. So, George, Dr. John, I just wanted to tell you, you guys are in the top five favorite Ramsey personalities for me.
8: Wow. Oh, nice. I'm glad we made the top five.
6: We made the list.
8: Yeah.
6: How can we help?
7: I'm going to quickly give you the bullet points. My wife and I, we bought a house at the end of July. We got a mortgage for the house, but then in August, We received a lump sum of money. Our mortgage was sold to another mortgage company, and we wanted to go ahead and pay it off, but we lost.
6: Sorry, you broke up on us. You wanted to go ahead and pay it off, but?
7: We wanted to pay it off, but we lost the paperwork in the move, and we called the mortgage advisor to find out who we needed to pay our mortgage to, and she urged us not to pay the mortgage because it would hurt her professionally.
6: In what way would that hurt her professionally?
7: So she didn't specify, and I didn't reach back out and ask her. I don't know if it would just be, that she would lose her commission or if there would be something with the investors that she works with, if it would, put a black mark next to her name.
6: This makes no sense to me. I've heard this in the car loan world where they get a kickback, and if you pay off the car loan in the first month, then they lose the kickback. But in the mortgage world, they make money on origination fees. And that's a one-time thing. And then they sell the loan off. As you just saw, it went to a different lender. So I don't know how this would hurt your original loan officer.
7: Right. And I don't know, but it's been bothering me because I don't want to hurt anyone professionally.
8: No, Eric, let me say this, man. I'm going back in my mind right now, and I'm thinking of my friend Larissa. I'm thinking of my friend David. I'm thinking of my friend Todd. These are all folks that I have used over the years for various, for multiple mortgages, for banking back when I would borrow money from a local bank. All the way to the bank I work with now that is, I don't know any of the bankers particularly. It's an impersonal relationship. Like, we do business together, and that's about it. Every single one of them, I've paid off something early, and they have celebrated me. I don't like to do business with somebody that is not happy when I, as their customer, am winning. Do you get what I'm saying?
7: Yes.
8: And so I on its face, I don't like this interaction. I don't like you, because basically what this person is saying is, hey, I need your family to keep staying into debt, going against your own principles, paying extra money every month, because I think this might it's not passing my smell test. But more than that, I don't want to do business with folks who aren't in the business of helping me as their customer win in whatever way I need to win. You get what I'm saying?
7: Yeah, I do.
8: So
7: she specifically asked us to wait until March to pay it off.
6: Very strange. Well, here's the deal. She may be talking about servicing.
7: $5,600 in interest.

0: Yeah, this whole thing is gross, man. It doesn't make any sense to me.
1: Think about it this way. If your freedom is bad for someone else's commission check, that's their compensation plan's problem, not your mortgage payoff's problem.
2: Right.
1: So I would pay it off today, and she can be upset. I mean, she's not even explaining what's going on here. And even if she did, even if she's like, well, I get a portfolio bonus because we serviced the loan, and if that goes away, then I'll lose that. That's not your problem. She can go make money off someone else who's going to hang on to their mortgage for the next 15 or 30 years. But Eric wants to be debt-free. She'll be just fine. You're not taking food off of her table. So, are you going to pay it off today?
2: I'm going to, yes.
1: That's what I needed to hear.
0: Eric
1: wins.
0: Man, this is a rare feat, brother, but you almost got me speechless.
1: I can tell you're a very kind-hearted person. And when someone says, hey, this is going to hurt me, you go, well, I want to pause for a second.
0: And your loan officer didn't give you any further like explanation as to why she needs your $5,600 or something bad's going to happen to her?
2: She said it would be detrimental to her professionally.
1: Okay, if she gets fired over this, then she works for a terrible organization. That's not how it works. And if...
0: I've never heard
1: is
0: this in my life,
1: Is she
0: going
1: to pay
0: George?
1: The interest payments that you're making to keep this loan afloat? Where's her generosity here?
2: Right.
1: So let's think through this clearly. This was a business transaction.
0: This feels like a scam, brother. That's the best I can think of it.
1: I would pay it off and be done. And that way you don't have to talk to a loan officer ever again. That's how I would trade it, man. But it's very sweet. I mean, the motive behind it and the heart behind it is sweet, but the actual logistics of this are pretty wild. I would not do it.
0: Yeah, you're a good man, Eric.
1: Better than us, apparently.
0: No, here's the thing. If somebody says, hey, I'm gonna ask you something bananas, and it might cost you this much money, here's how you can help me out, I'll hear you out. But if I come to you and say, hey, I'm excited, this just happened, I'm about to do a thing, and you're like, hey, please don't do this, it'll hurt me professionally. Yeah. I can't tell you anymore than that.
1: I'm busy profiting off of your debt. Please don't ruin that for me. That's crazy behavior. Hope that
0: especially
1: helps,
0: to the tune of $5,600
1: more. No, thank you. Connor's in Milwaukee up next. What's going on, Connor?
3: Hey, guys. Thanks for taking the call today. How you doing?
1: We're doing great. How can we help?
3: Yeah. A couple of questions. First, my wife and I got married last August, August 16th of 2025. And since being married, we went from $70,000 in student loan debt down to $39,000.
0: Nice.
3: This year so far.
0: Good work, brother.
3: And that is on one income. She was finishing up grad school for speech therapy. So that was just on my income. And I bring home roughly about $100,000 before taxes.
1: Awesome.
3: So the question at hand is, we still have one loan on there with a nasty interest rate. It's about 7.8%. It's at $20,000, that single loan it is. It's a grad plus loan. And we found out 2 weeks ago, expecting.
0: Hey, congrats.
3: So, yeah, woo! Amen. So the plan was to get debt-free and then start a family, but our good God had better plans. So we're ready. We're ready to rock. The question is, the $39,000 in debt, does that get put on hold? If it's not put on hold, we're thinking about moving. I'm sorry if I'm rambling. The question here is, do we move? Because we currently live in a dirt cheap apartment paying $10.45 a month in rent. And we're thinking about moving to a three-bed apartment for a nursery, because I work remote, to be at $19.50 a month. So that's a big jump. The question is, does the debt stay, do we keep paying the debt, or do we move and put the debt on hold?
0: You're asking two guys this question, so I'm going to answer this way, and my wife might answer differently. I know the picture of a big fancy nursery is fun for Pinterest and stuff, but you're really 18 months away from a I would stay where you are and try to get this debt paid. I would stack cash, actually, and as much cash as I possibly could to make sure everybody gets through the pregnancy safe and sound and everything's good and all that. And after that, I would dump all that cash we'd stashed away towards this debt, get this thing knocked out, and then start looking at what's another apartment going to look like. That's what I would do, and it does take away the pinch.

0: Hey, George Camel here. A few years ago, someone stole my identity. 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
2: Christian Blood in the KTSA newsroom. A Houston area birth tourism center is now closed, and others across Texas have now been served notice. Texas Attorney General Ken Paxton, who's running for the U.S. Senate, announced a win in court on Thursday. He sued the I Postpartum Care Center in April, saying the company was helping pregnant Chinese women to get their feet on U.S. soil. They would also be coached on how to evade federal immigration protocols. The center took responsibility for 1,000 American babies born with Chinese parents. We have more on that story on KTSA.com. The top-ranked Texas Longhorns have a legal issue with one of their assistant coaches. KTSA's Patrick Johnson with that story.
3: Co-defensive coordinator and inside linebackers coach Johnny Nansen was charged Wednesday night with driving while intoxicated. Details of the arrest were not immediately available, but Longhorns head coach Steve Sarkisian says that he's disappointed. There's no word yet on whether Nansen will coach the team against UTSA on Saturday. Patrick Johnson, KTSA News.
2: The Longhorns took over the number one spot in college football after beating previously top-ranked Ohio State and Austin last week, and they scored 21 points in the fourth quarter to do it. 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Scattered showers coming up from the Gulf of America this afternoon. Still warm, high, low 90s expected. Doesn't look like we're going to get that hot. Mostly clear tonight. Overnight lows mid-70s for most of South Central Texas. And the weekend looking warmer. More sunshine. Daytime highs in the mid-90s Saturday, Sunday. Cloudy skies, 77 right now. San Antonio's severe weather station. And I'm Christian Blood. 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
3: 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Craig's in Roanoke, Virginia up next. What's going on, Craig?
4: Hey, guys. Thanks so much for taking my call. Sounds like all kinds of people from Virginia on here today.
3: It's the Virginia theme hour.
5: It's the Virginia theme hour. There you go. What's up?
4: All right. So, guys, I'm 61 years old, and for years I've been following you guys. My wife and I were doing the baby steps. We were on baby step 6, saving 20% of our income. We were sitting pretty and paying down the mortgage. On my 61st birthday last February, she decided she didn't want to be a part of the team anymore.
5: Oh, no. So, I'm so sorry.
4: We went, yeah, it's okay, brother. I'm going to rebound it. It's no worries. So I had to, unfortunately, I wanted to keep the house. So I had to refinance the mortgage and take cash out to pay her some money. So I ended up with, instead of the two of us going in with a small mortgage, now it's me going in with a pretty big mortgage. So my dilemma is, can I still retire early despite the fact that I lost her income and have a mortgage? It's the last thing I thought I'd be doing right now, but I am where I am. I still think I could do it. I just want to see if you guys think I'm nuts.
3: Wow. Well, I'm so sorry, man. That's not the picture you had heading into retirement. That totally flips the table for you and restarts this next chapter. What's your mortgage payment?
4: It does indeed. It's $2,800.
3: Okay, and what's your income?
4: $350,000 mortgage.
3: Okay.
4: 180 base, 20,000 bonus.
3: Okay, it's about $200K, you'd say?
4: Yes.
3: And what's your take home generally from that? Your after tax monthly income, but before investing in healthcare and all that?
4: $8,400. I stopped contributing because I'm ready to pull the pin.
3: Okay. How much do you have in your nest egg?
4: I've got $475 between a Roth and a rollover.
3: Okay.
4: I've got some unconventional stuff that I've done.

0: guys. I you keep me honest on this. So I've also got $260,000 in precious metals.
1: Okay.
0: It's secured safely, and I took in that Roth and rollover IRA accounts. I invest heavily in gold and silver mining stocks. So I know it's risky. But
1: what do you
0: I
1: know that we don't know, Craig? You're going all in on this.
0: Brother, I've been studying it for a long time, and I have some people that I subscribe to that, that help guide us, and it has worked out just spectacularly for us. So
1: what's your net worth today?
0: What I 1.3.
1: Okay.
0: That counts what I was just going to tell you. I took $334,000 out of the rollover and bought an annuity, and I locked in. I wanted to de-risk it, essentially. So I took the gains from some of these miners in January during the big run-up and took that $330,000 out, bought an annuity, and I locked in $2,200 a month for the rest of my life. When added to my Social Security, if I take it in February, that'll be $5,000 a month between the annuity and the Social Security. Then I've got the rollover, the Roth, and the metals to carry the balance.
1: And what are your monthly expenses?
0: $7,000. And that's building in a little bit of slush. I think that's safe for me to do. So I've got the $5,000 locked in, $7,000 a month heading in. So essentially, when I start, if I start pulling out in January, I start pulling out about $2,200 a month.
1: So are you going to dip into Social Security early to make this happen?
0: If you guys don't think I'm nuts, I'm going to file in November and start taking it in February.
2: I think you're insane. But like, you knew that before you called. I wouldn't do any of the things you're doing. Zero of them. And so like, this is like fun for me to hear. It's awesome. But like, yeah, this is madness. But you have a plan.
0: Okay, then.
2: You know what I'm saying?
1: Yeah, I can't tell you on a 3-minute call without seeing all the variables. Like, yeah, just go, pull the plug, man. You just retire early. You got this. And then you're going to call back 4 years from now saying, I'm broke and can't cover my bills. And George told me to retire early. So it's hard to say how long you can make this last. But so far, it feels like everything is sort of feeling like impulsive now. Like you just want, I just want to do it and see what happens. And so I would have you sit down with an actual investment pro who can slow you down, look at all the numbers, all the variables, and see, is there a better strategy? Because right now you're talking about de-risking, but then you have all these single stocks, and you got money over here, and then there's these precious metals, which you're going to have to liquidate to turn into actual money to use to live, because you can't pay your bills with bars of gold yet. And so that's the part I want to investigate. Is there a better strategy overall?
2: Keep in mind, brother, there's a strong possibility you've got another 30-plus years of being alive.
0: Yeah, I hear you. I bought the Molden software.
2: 30 years.
0: Yeah.
2: You know what I mean? Yeah. And
0: I
2: so
0: hear I hear you.
2: The game you're playing is of such bizarre risk on one side and such collapsed risk on the other. George's word is the word that I had in my mind. And it's very common, and you might be like, no, bro, no. It's all good. But what you're experiencing is something I've heard over and over and over again for years after something life-changing happens to somebody. A loved one dies. A spouse gets Alzheimer's. A spouse just up and leaves you. A child passes away. Where there's this rush for a sense of feeling aliveness, which is really an avoidance of grief and reality. And I'm going to just run roughshod because I only got one life to live. I've already seen what happens when plans don't go the way I wanted them to go. And I'm just going to go bananas. And that's my fear for you. I hear it in your voice. I've got this panic almost. I'm going to do this. I do it my way. I've been following this guy on the internet. And that's, and bro, if that's you, go that way.
0: No, I'm just nervous. I'm just nervous.
2: You should
0: honestly.
2: Be. I think that's your body saying, I don't know, man. You know what I mean?
0: I've been planning this for 6 or 8 months. This honestly doesn't feel impulsive to me. I bought the Bolden software. I plugged all the numbers in and verified things. And by the way, the mortgage it's only a 15-year, and I'm paying extra on it. So it's going to be paid off in 10 years. So because I'm paying $3,400 a month on that.
1: And that's even if you unplug your $200,000 income?
0: Yeah. So in 10 years, the mortgage will be gone. So I'll have that $5,000 a month coming in, and my expenses will only be $4,000.
2: But why wouldn't you? Why wouldn't you stay for 24 months and pay your house off in cash just now?
0: Like, I guess I could.
2: What are you in such a rush to go do?
0: I travel for a living,
2: okay.
0: And I've been doing it for 15 years.
2: Okay,
0: and I'm over it.
2: Okay,
0: I'm just over. I'm over the airports, and frankly, I think that's what contributed to the separation.
2: Okay, now we're getting to the root of it. Because here's what's going to happen.
0: Knowing that the mortgage will be gone and the annuity and the Social Security cover my bills, and I still have $500,000 to
2: I know,
0: spend.
2: But let's say this. If every single part of your strategy works out, then the mortgage is gone in 15 years. You can guarantee it's gone if you still work for 2 more years.
0: Understood.
2: You get the difference?
1: I want to have so much that I don't have to think about, can I retire? I'd rather be like, I could have retired 5 years ago, but I like what I do.
2: I need every parlay to hit for me to get my money at the end of this plan. I mean, dude, and you do you, boo, but that's just not a risk I want to put myself through when I've got a potential 30 plus more years to go.

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7: Here's Governor Greg Abbott on his plan to control property taxes.
8: 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It should be a vote that requires two-thirds vote before any property tax increase can ever be imposed on our fellow Texans. You're going to be able to live in your home for the rest of your lives without being priced out of it.
7: Protecting homeowners, lowering property taxes. That's Governor Greg Abbott.
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1: All right, today's question is from Scott in Idaho. Scott writes, my wife and I are about to hit baby step 4, which means we'll start investing 15% of our income. And I have a question around the 4 types of funds that you recommend. When you say 4 types of funds, do you literally mean we should invest in 4 individual mutual funds, or should we try to find one or two that covers all the bases?
0: Good question, Scott. Well, if we meant one or two that cover all the bases, we would have said that. So 4 mutual funds,
1: dude,
0: means 4 different
1: the most
0: mutual funds.
1: Spouse answer.
0: I would have said it, Scott. Scott's not on the line, so I feel
1: like
0: I can be a little
1: Scott.
0: No, it is a great question. There is a lot of confusion around this. We do recommend diversifying across 4 types of mutual funds, and that is growth, growth and income, aggressive growth, and international. And oftentimes, the best equivalent to this that you might find actually out there in your 401k or an IRA, they might be listed as large cap or mid cap or small cap or international. And so those types of funds have different types of companies in them. So you think about large cap companies, their capitalization is $10 billion or more. And then you get to international companies who are established overseas companies but produce a lot of products that we buy stateside. So if you're diversified across all of those, you have likely thousands of companies sitting in those accounts. There might be some overlap across, you know, a large cap and mid cap, depending on what funds you're in. But the key is that you are widely spread. So yes, you're right. There are 1 to 2 that could cover a lot of those bases. Like a total market index fund has the entire U.S. stock market. Now you're still missing out on the international side, but you're largely getting the large cap and mid cap companies inside of those big funds. You hear like a S&P 500 fund, that's the largest 500 U.S. companies. So that's a lot of those large cap companies. So it's a great question, and we do have a lot of resources around this, so we'll link one in the description below of how to actually choose mutual funds. We'll have the team drop that for you if you want to read up on that, Scott. But it is a good question, all snark aside.
1: By the way, that's kind of a question I would have.
0: John from Nashville.
1: John from Nashville.
0: There we go.
1: Yeah.
0: All right, Willis is in Charlotte, North Carolina, up next. What's going on, Willis?
2: Hey guys, thanks for taking my call.
0: Sure.
2: So I've got a question about how to tackle my student loan debt. And I guess the second part of that question would be, you know, when we got into the details, you know, I want you to kind of tell me if I messed up by the house that I purchased and kind of my mortgage amount and what I should be prioritizing.
0: Hit us with some numbers here. What's the mortgage and what is your after-tax monthly income?
2: So the mortgage is $2,298 principal, and then kind of all in with utilities, I'm somewhere around, you know, $2,550 to $2,600.
0: We'll take out utilities. We'll leave it at $2,298 for your mortgage. That's going to include principal, interest, taxes, and insurance, and HOA.
2: Actually, that does not include HOA. So HOA would be then like $2,398.
0: Okay. Got it.
2: So after tax income is just right around $5,051. So that's those numbers.
0: So it's about half. To cover the mortgage,
2: correct.
0: It takes about half your take home pay.
2: Exactly.
0: Okay. That's a lot of house for sure. And how much student loan debt do you have?
2: I've got $32,000 in student loan debt. Now the good thing is not good on that behalf, but I have no other debt whatsoever. I've crushed all that in the last 3 years.
0: Good. Are you married?
2: I'm not. I'm single.
0: Single. Okay, great. What do you do for work?
2: I'm in the solid waste industry. So we build RNG facilities. We convert methane to natural gas.
0: John knows a lot about that.
1: Keep doing it, brother. It's a good business to be in.
0: So let's talk about this. You're trying to connect the dots here between your student loans and the mortgage. What's the question in here?
2: I guess the question is, you know, do I have too much house? Should I be looking to get out of the house so that I can then kind of take a step back to go forward and crush the student loan debt, and then from there, you know, then look into the housing market again?
0: I mean, yeah, so we recommend doing this in a certain order, and so what you're describing here is what happens when you do it out of order. So we recommend getting out of all consumer debt, getting a fully funded emergency fund, and then purchasing a house on a 15-year fixed-rate mortgage where the payment is no more than a quarter of your after-tax monthly income. So what you're describing here is half of it is your mortgage, and we have these student loans. And do you have savings? Do you have an emergency fund?
2: I do, yes. I have around $12,500.
0: Okay, great. So one problem doesn't solve the other here. Even if you were completely debt-free outside of the mortgage, this is still too much house. Now, the too much house is not helping you pay off the student loans because there's not much margin to go with the debt. Is that the main issue here?
2: Say that one more time.
0: There's not a lot of margin left over after all of your bills are paid to then throw extra at the student loans.
2: Exactly. And I've tossed around, you know, is it that, you know, the house is obviously one of the issues. Do I chase larger salary or do I just kind of take the, I guess you'd say, easier route maybe and get back out of the house?
0: I mean, if you can double your salary, we've solved some problems. I don't know how realistic that is for you, but what I would say is that the house is, there's some smoke. It's not quite on fire yet, but if you can't get your income up to, let's say, let's say $2,400, so you're looking at close to like $9,000 or $10,000 is what you should be taking home just after federal and state taxes in order to make this make sense. So if that's not going to happen in the foreseeable future, you may want to look at selling in the next year.
2: Okay.
0: And part of that means the profit. Will you get any profits? Do you have enough equity to even come out ahead?
2: I've been owning this since January, so I would probably say no.
0: Did you put any money down?
2: I did not. I find that's another kind of probably internal issues. I financed 100% of the loan.
0: What kind of loan is it?
2: It is a 5-year ARM at 5.75.
1: Oh, bro, get out.
0: Okay. Ay caramba. Okay. Well, with the Fed rates just moving up, that ARM just got more expensive. So your mortgage rate, your mortgage payment is not a static payment. It's going to go up. So I would definitely look at getting out of this house. You don't have to do it tomorrow, but I would be looking at getting it listed, seeing how much you can actually net, seeing if you're going to be underwater, because that's a big part of this. Is there's one thing to make some money or break even, but if after fees, you're not going to have enough to pay off the mortgage, that's a different problem.
1: And Willis, Let me just tell you, brother, I've been here. I've done this exact thing. I had way more student loans than you did, but man, I was in a rush. I bought a house that I couldn't afford. And 11 months later, I took a check to closing to get out. And it was embarrassing. Wow. It hurt me and my wife's relationship. I had a little kid. The whole thing was a mess, dude. But it ended up being the right decision that really changed the trajectory for me and my wife in two different areas. One, it got us out of the hemorrhage, which was we're never going to get this debt paid off because our house takes up so much of our monthly income. And the bigger thing that it changed in me is this right here will never happen again. It was just like, I will never be embarrassed. I'm never going to bring a check to closing again as long as I live. You know what I'm saying? So I've been there. It's humbling. It's embarrassing. All those words you want to say. But man, if you're thinking about you in 5 years and the guy that doesn't owe anybody anything, that's back in his own place, a house that he can afford, likes his job, all that kind of stuff. Man, you're talking about a free man in 3 to 5 years. You know what I'm saying?
2: Got it.
1: I've been there, and I hate it for you, brother.
0: So you're going to be okay. I'm not worried about you. You're a young guy. You're going to get out of this debt. You're going to be a homeowner again one day. But for now, to kind of clear the decks and start from a place of strength, I think that this house is going to continue to be a problem. And I don't want you just chasing a job you don't like that pays more just to make a mortgage payment on a house that you really don't need right now.
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2: 3 o'clock at KTSA San Antonio. I'm Patrick Johnson. Texas colleges are making big changes to which classes should be part of the core curriculum needed to graduate. Many being dropped are ones that deal with race, gender, and sexuality. Texas Public Policy Foundation's Sherry Sylvester.
3: Nobody is saying that these courses can't be studied. They're just saying that you cannot take them to count towards your degree.
2: Sylvester says there are studies showing that when race and gender courses are not required, only a handful of kids take them. A trial date is yet to be determined for the man accused of killing actor Jonathan Joss. Sigfredo Alvarez made a court appearance Thursday in a hearing where prosecutors and defense attorneys agreed that collection of evidence for the trial has been completed. Alvarez is charged with murder following Joss's shooting death in an argument last year. His attorneys say he acted in self-defense. Alvarez is out on bond as he awaits trial, and if he's convicted, he could face life in prison. An F-16 from Joint Base San Antonio Lackland crashing in northern Michigan during a routine training exercise. The Texas Air National Guard jet was one of several from the San Antonio base taking part in training operations. We get details from ABC's Alex Perez.
4: The F-16 pilot ejecting successfully. According to a witness, it was just moments before impact.
5: He was just above the trees, and it was just a matter of seconds. Him and the seat were behind the trees. His chute never fully opened. It was like a mushroom.
4: An evacuation ordered for anyone within a mile of the crash site due to a hazardous chemical spill related to the crash. Traffic directed away from the area. The pilot, thankfully, in stable condition.
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6: It is a big football weekend, and it all starts tonight. 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Top-ranked Texas Longhorns welcome the UTSA Roadrunners into Austin. They'll kick at 7 o'clock. Also tomorrow, a top 10 matchup with some teeth to it. The 7th-ranked LSU Tigers and 8th-ranked Ole Miss Rebels face off. New Tigers head coach Lane Kiffin makes his first return to Oxford since leaving the Rebels before the college football playoffs this season. Kickoff is set for 6:30. You can catch that game over on San Antonio's ESPN AM 1250 and 94.5 FM beginning at 6 o'clock with the pregame show. I'm Joe Reinagle for 94.1 San Antonio Sports. 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
2: Your KTSA Stevens Roofing AccuWeather forecast. Believe it or not, humidity levels have actually gone down this afternoon. We'll continue to do so. Modest chance for a sprinkle. An expected high of 94 degrees today. Around the middle 70s in the overnight and then the upper 90s for the weekend. Right now, 92 degrees at San Antonio Severe Weather Station. 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How are you doing? How's your week been? I'm not going to say that dumb thing that people say when they see you on a Friday. You ready for the weekend? Welcome to the Jack Show. Jack Riccardi on 550 and 107.1 KTSA. I hope you're ready for Brigitte Gabriel. She's going to join the show later in the hour. I don't think you can be ready for her. I'm going to say it. If you've never heard her on our show before, she heads up an organization called Act for America. When she talks about Islamism and stuff like that, there's nobody who can keep up with Brigitte. So she's going to come in. The Dish, we're going to talk restaurants later on. President Trump is in the Oval Office right now with some governors and some of his healthcare team. He made an announcement this afternoon about most favored nation pricing for Medicare drugs or Medicaid drugs. And let's listen into the president a little bit, see what he's talking about right now.
14: Favored nations on drugs. We lowered the drug costs by 50, 60, 70%. They won't even put it, if they put it on, it'll be a negative. They will find a reason why that's a negative, okay?
15: Yeah. Why are you doing this ban now? Is there a particular reason?
14: No reason. No, just because. No, it's really just cumulative stories over the last 2 years. You get sick of it. And you call them and you tell them, I have very good experts, like people behind me, Bobby Oz, they call and they try and explain things to them. They know that they know it. They know it as well. They're smart people, but they purposely write negative news. And they do that because they want to try and diminish the Republicans and a Republican administration. And honestly, we've done a fantastic job. Look at the numbers. Look at the economic numbers. We have more money coming into our country today than ever before. We have the highest employment that we've ever had in history. All of these things are the lowest. We have the best poverty rate, the lowest poverty rate in the history of our country. And people are making more money today than they ever had. And we do have something that I'm very proud of. Iran will not have a nuclear weapon. Now, for that, people are going to have to pay some extra gas. I think most people, if they had a vote on lower gas prices or letting Iran have a nuclear weapon, I'd be willing to vote that it would be a massive landslide. People don't want to have Iran have a nuclear weapon. And

0: matter what, they won't. And the war's going to end soon. And when it ends, your gas prices are going to drop to a level that they were before, maybe even lower. When I left Iowa, just before I started this, I had no choice. I said to my people, I'm going to have to do an excursion down to Iran, the Islamic Republic of Iran, because they're going to have a nuclear. If we don't hit them with the B-2 bombers, they right now would have a nuclear weapon. And if they had it,
1: all right, we're listening into this. We're going to continue to monitor it. Don, let's try to zip back over there if he takes some questions about some other things. The president making a health care announcement at the White House today. You can join the show at 210-599-5555. We're seeing something right now. We've been seeing something this week that's been really interesting. It's been like role-playing or cosplay over free speech. It's this thing with Ed Sheeran, the singer, and his tour, and he had an opening act, a guy named Macklemore, and dropped him because Macklemore has said some anti-Semitic things and has a history and maybe shouldn't have been included in the first place, but got pressure from Robert Kraft, who is a prominent and very powerful guy in the entertainment and venue industry, has Gillette Stadium, which is the premier stadium in New England. So all the big concerts go through Gillette. It would be like Jerry's World is here, you know, basically. And the spin is that Macklemore is this martyr who has paid a price in the name of free speech and has been canceled and censored for his viewpoints, which is a fine argument, except for the part that he is now more famous than ever. More people know his viewpoints than ever. It's not as if Macklemore is no longer with us. It's not as though he has no way of talking. In fact, he could be on every single news channel and news website and news podcast would drop everything to interview him. So he's not being silenced. He's just receiving the consequences of his opinions. And free speech doesn't insulate you or insure you from the consequences of your opinions. In fact, what's really going on here is that for a long time, musical artists have thought that they were insulated or somehow inoculated from feedback. You know, if you're in a stadium and there's 30,000 people and you're up there on stage doing foreign policy, it's not a two-way discussion. There's no way for anyone to get anywhere near you or be heard by you or by that audience. If I come on this show and I say something, a person can call in, a person can comment, you can see the comments in the socials. I'm going to immediately know how people feel. And if you want to, so can you. But if you're up on stage, if you're Bruce Springsteen or Barbara Streisand or this guy or anybody, you have all the light, all the sound, all the elevation, and they've forgotten that there is a public out there and there are other people, with opinions out there. And, it works both ways. There was an uproar about including Macklemore in the Ed Sheeran tour, and now there's an uproar about excluding him. I noticed that over the years, no one has noticed the number of times that Jewish comedians and singers and artists and authors have had their appearances canceled, their book tours shut down. The publishing world, it's a thinly veiled story or secret, I guess, that in the publishing world, prominent Jewish authors either don't get published or don't go on book tours because every book tour would be the opportunity for someone to throw a tomato at them or heckle them or picket the bookstore or tip over the shelves or God knows even worse. We don't have a free speech crisis in this country. We do have a decorum, civility, civilization crisis. We do have a crisis of having raised people who don't know how to hear or how to ignore an opinion they don't like, who think like spoiled children they can throw a tantrum when confronted with something that they don't agree with. And so the Macklemore thing is really kind of like people in the music business being the last to find out, well, this is how free speech actually works. You get to say it, and you get to hear what people think about it. I noticed that there were some radio stations around the world, some Irish radio stations and others that are announcing they won't play Ed Sheeran music anymore because he excluded Macklemore. I don't know anything about those stations, but I wonder if that's a popular position with the listeners of those stations, or if that is something that the people that are in charge think makes them look virtuous and brave. But I would think back when I was in music radio that the only reason you would stop playing an artist would be if you're audience, your listeners, particularly your what we call P1 listeners, your primary most loyal listeners, if they were grossed out or had turned on that person, then you might stop playing him. But it was pretty rare, almost unheard of, and it really was driven by them. It wasn't driven by you signaling where you stood politically. Which brings me to another thing that I'm sure you've noticed, which is that now every entity has to have a political identity. So these music stations in Ireland are just channels that play music. But now they have to have like a political position. They have to take and they've convinced themselves that it would be wrong not to, and that this is a matter of conscience. And you see this everywhere you look, right? Every brand, every product, just literally everything has to stake out a position on politics. And when I say has to, they don't have to, but they think they have to. And one way of looking at what Robert Kraft and Ed Sheeran did is that these are the rules the left has set, that you get deplatformed if you are objectionable. You don't get an appeal. You get canceled. This is cancel culture, right? So are these not their rules? Do the people defending Macklemore not realize that they are the ones that made the rules that are now being followed in a way they disagree with? Do people have any, is there any recollection of that old saying, you know, you made your bed, now sleep in it? I mean, maybe it would be better if we just didn't care what the guy singing thinks about the news. We didn't used to, and we were very happy, if I recall, and maybe you do too. Do you remember going to concerts and not hearing anything for 2 or 3 hours about the news? Was that a problem? Did you have favorite bands that you didn't have any idea whether they voted like you or felt the same way about abortion as you, and you didn't care? And it was okay not to care. I think we were much better off, but you tell me. 210-599-5555. I want to go back and see what they're asking the president. Let's take a quick listen in here. This is at the White House right
0: because
1: now.
0: Because they have no credibility. I got 96. I guess NBC was 93% negative. So 93%, with all of the victories I've had, everything's been a victory. It's all been a victory. And I won the election like nobody's ever seen anything like it. I get no, they never write a good story. They won't write a story about, I just reduced drug prices by 40, 50, 60, 70, 80%. I won't get a good story out of these people. From some of them, I will. I'll get one from him. I'll get one from him. I'll get a few of them. But it's sick. I mean, there's something wrong with a country that can allow.
1: All right, so the president is upset that he's made this announcement today about lower prices, most favored nation pricing, and he was talking about this earlier, that

0: As with many things that are, as he sees them, victories for the White House, they'll be announced or reported as negatives. Getting back to free speech, there was a speech the other day that was being given by the Chancellor of Germany, Friedrich Merz. And he was actually kind of laughing, and his audience was laughing with him, at the concept of free speech. He said there really is no such thing. He was speaking in German, so I can't play it for you, but he said in part, "Please don't come to me with free speech. That is at most a libertarian political understanding from some parts of the U.S. that I personally do not share. A liberal society must still be able to protect its citizens from false information, from personal degradations, and from discrimination."
1: Ansatz, das libertäre Politik- und Gesellschaftsverständnis, das wir von Teilen auf der anderen Seite des Atlantiks kennen und das ich persönlich nicht teile.
0: So he's saying free speech will just hurt you if you tried it. You guys over here in Europe, you haven't really had it. Don't worry about it. It's an American thing. They're weird. They put, you know, ketchup on their French fries. You don't want that because we're protecting you from getting hurt. It's pretty incredible. I don't know. I'm not a historian, but just being a history buff, it's pretty wild to hear the Chancellor of Germany. I'm thinking of that Norm Macdonald bit that he used to do about the one country that really worries him is Germany. But it's pretty wild to hear the Chancellor of Germany, where they eliminated free speech under the Nazis, and all the way along, the Reichstag fire, the Ministry of Propaganda, they had book burnings and bans and censorship of the arts and all that. Every one of those things was a step toward tyranny and death and disaster. But all the way through, all the way along, the Hitlers and the Goebbels and so forth were telling people, this is to protect you. And I'm not saying that this dude is a Nazi, but he's in a country where you would think he'd be like, I don't want to sound like that. Let me make sure I don't sound like that. There's a great saying from Bobby Kennedy. I forget, Bobby Kennedy Jr. I forget the exact words, but he said something one time to the effect that there's never been a time or a place where the people censoring speech were the good guys. And that's really what's interesting about our times, isn't it? You can go to Barnes & Noble, and there's a banned books table. They're very proud of it. Come check out the banned books. Would you like to buy a banned book? Here's a copy of Catcher in the Rye. Here's a copy of Fahrenheit 451. By the way, don't buy them there. Go to Half Price Books and get them for, you know, a fraction of that. They'll be just fine. They'll be better, in fact. But you do realize that if these were banned, you couldn't be selling them at a special display in the front of the store, right? Or people that say, we have censorship of the arts, or Macklemore is being censored. Well, believe me, if he was, we wouldn't be able to talk about it right now the way we are. He wouldn't be able to talk about it the way he is. His defenders wouldn't be able to get on every media there is. I don't think you know what you're talking about. But if you ever get the real thing that you're pretending, or as I said, cosplaying, if you ever get the real crackdown, the real banned books, the real censorship, you'll know, because the silence will be deafening. The day that happens, you won't be able to get Catcher in the Rye anywhere in any format, and they'll be coming to your house to see if you already have a copy of it. The day that happens, a guy like Macklemore will just disappear. Who? What are you talking about? There's never been anybody by that name. And you'll go over to your playlist or whatever. What happened to the... I know I had some songs on here. You'll Google them. Google will say nothing was found. That's how you'll know. This is not that. Tell me what you think. We're going to talk about it. We got a lot more of the Friday edition of The Jack Show on 550 and 107.1 KTSA.
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All right, we are kicking into the weekend on the Jack Show. Jack Riccardi on 550 and 107.1 KTSA, San Antonio's news talk station. I don't know what made me think of this, but I remember watching years ago. I know what it was. I was watching a true crime documentary last night. Have you seen the true crime? It's called The Idaho Murders. It's about the college students. There's some news about that story today we'll get to. But anyway, years ago, I watched this movie about a serial killer who he killed young women. And when he would meet a woman, his line, his move was he would always strike up a conversation with her about how she shouldn't be like out at night alone, or she shouldn't be going around alone. Like, it's not safe for you to be in this part of town, or you really should have somebody with you if you're doing this or going here or riding on the subway or whatever. Of course, he was warning them that they might be in danger, but he actually was the danger because he was preying on young women. And I thought about that in terms of what's been going on in the news this week. Like, you know, oh, you better be careful, flock cameras, and oh, you better be careful, AI, and oh, your devices are spying on you, and you're being... did it ever occur to you that maybe the threat is the people telling you about the threat? Did it ever occur to you that the people that are warning you about other stuff that might happen to you, they're the people that are

0: One of the things that creates or sustains a high trust society is shared values and shared like identity, that we know who we live around and we know that they live like we live, and we know that they, you know, we don't really talk about it like, what are your values, but you kind of sort of know that they're your kind of people. You generally know that the people around you have the same standards you do. That's a high value, high trust society. You can't get there with laws. You can't get there by banning things. You can't get there by making new laws. You can't get there with more government. You can't get there by saying we're going to put cameras everywhere. Cameras everywhere is an admission that we don't trust each other. We can't. So I would argue that if you're freaked out about, like, flock cameras, or you are worrying about this AI thing, what you really should be worrying about is who are we letting into this country and what are their intentions? And are we letting people into the country that have no intention of obeying our laws or adapting to our cultures and our norms? And that if you keep doing that, eventually all the cameras in the world and all the laws in the world won't bring about accountability and predictability and safety. Laws can punish behavior after it happens, but they can't make you trust someone else or make someone else trustworthy. You can say it's against the law to steal, but first someone has to steal before the law kicks in, right? What do you do when you don't trust the people around you? What's the law for that? And what is the point of the law if the laws are selectively enforced or just disobeyed? And this is why multicultural societies don't have high trust and like open borders don't have high trust. This is why Europe has become a low trust society. There has to be a homogeneous buy-in of laws and culture and rules. This is how we treat each other. This is how we respect women. This is how we respect children. If you let people in that are incompatible with that, and they're telling you they are, and they're telling you they will not conform, you can't fix that with cameras. The people that are warning you about the technology are the people you should be worried about, I think. Like that movie. Brigitte Gabriel joins the show, and we have much more to come on the Jack Show on a Friday on 550 and 107.1 KTSA. 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
1: 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I've been surfing here since I was a kid. 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

0: 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And she joins us right now in the KTSA Quarter Moon Plumbing AC Heating Newsmaker line. 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
1: Thank you, Jack. Delighted to be back with you.
0: I want to start with Iran, because President Trump was just saying a little while ago in his news conference, look, I think people appreciate the need to keep nukes out of that country, and they're willing. He said, I think people are willing to pay an extra buck a gallon at the pump temporarily for what we're accomplishing in terms of keeping them from going nuclear. We talk a lot about the ways in which you really can't measure what's going on with Iran and the Strait of Hormuz on a day-to-day basis. This is a long-term strategic reset of that region and that regime. What are your thoughts about not only how it's going, but how people are reacting and receiving it on this end?
1: Well, you know, we have become such a fast food generation. We want everything fixed immediately. If the internet doesn't download, if email doesn't download in 15 or 10 seconds, oh my goodness, you know, my computer is not working. So we have become a nation used to instant gratification. Wars don't work that way. When you look at past wars, they took years to come to fruition. Right now, we have been at war with Iran for months, not years. And we are dealing with an evil regime that is

0: committed for the destruction of the United States, screaming death to America since 1979. Remember, since 1979, they called America the great Satan. Israel is merely the little Satan. We are the bullseye. President after president, administration after administration did not deal with Iran and kicked the ball down the line thinking the next president will take care of it. Well, we are at a time right now where we can no longer kick the ball down the line because Iran was about to develop nuclear weapons, and that's why we had to take action. And look, Jack, even after all the bombardment that we have been doing, even after we literally destroyed their military, destroyed their Navy, destroy their Air Force, we are dealing with such an evil regime that they think like suicide bombers, and they are willing to fight until the last man standing. And that's why right now President Trump is exercising every pressure possible, economically, militarily, on the world stage, with sanctions, with finance, in order to weaken them as much as possible, getting the regime to the point where it's completely fractured, where there's a way for the people in Iran to basically work to take the regime from the inside. And that's where we are. It's taking longer than the American public expected, which is about 4 weeks the war will be over. No war is over in 4 weeks. It is a difficult time. We are heading into the midterm, but the president is right. We need to be able to accept $1 extra, paying a dollar extra at the gas pump, in order for us to defeat Iran and eliminate the threat worldwide.
1: So, having said all that and made that case compellingly, do you have faith in your fellow Americans that they will see it your way, that they're going to come around to what you're saying?
0: No, I don't have faith, unfortunately. What a way. Oh, it's amazing the way you presented the question. But look, Jack, you and I have been talking for years, decades, talking about national security issues and threats to our nation. And we have seen that the American public wants something taken care of and taken care of fast, and they don't want to have to deal with it. And now the left is using this rising dollars at the pump to really try to put pressure on the administration. President Trump is not going to waver. President Trump understands that we are playing, he understands what game the Iranians are playing, and he understands what's at stake. So he is not going to change his mind about the direction of the war, regardless whether or not, oh my goodness, some Americans are uncomfortable with the rising gas prices. He understands that the security of our country long term is far more important. It's beyond just winning a midterm. It's beyond just winning a few congressional seats. He understands what's at stake for him personally if we do not win the midterms. But he is willing to take the risk to ensure the safety and security for the United States long term and the stabilization of the world economy. Can you imagine right now if Iran had a nuclear weapon or they were close to getting a nuclear weapon? Look how they're pressuring or trying to destabilize the world economy right now after they've been beaten. Can you imagine what they can do if they were not as weak as they are today? That's why
1: we also think we suffer from look, before the beginning of this campaign against Iran, we weren't really thinking about them and talking about them very much. But people like you knew that they were already menacing their neighbors with missiles, menacing Israel, menacing U.S. naval forces. They were a constant gun to the temple, basically, of Western civilization, funding terrorism all around the world. So in essence, to a lot of people that don't follow the news closely, we poked the bear, but really the bear was already rampaging.
0: Yes, they were. And to give you an idea how much they were rampaging, we were so concerned about an EMP attack, electromagnetic pulse attack, were Iran working with the North Koreans back in 2006 and 2007 when Ahmadinejad was president. And Ahmadinejad attended the North Korean missile launch in 2006 and in 2007. And we were worried that Iran was working with the North Koreans on putting a nuclear head on a North Korean missile and detonating it out, launching it out of the middle of the Pacific somewhere or in the middle of the Atlantic somewhere, detonating it somewhere above the United States, above the Earth's surface, creating an electromagnetic pulse attack that will send America back to the basically 17th century. No electricity. Our whole life will change. So to the point that Congress had an EMP commission on Capitol Hill, and I testified and I spoke at their conference in 2010. We had a major conference in Niagara Falls for the EMP commission. We had members of Congress. We had the presidents of America's electric companies. We have four major electric companies in the United States, and we were afraid that Iran is going to fry our electric grid. This was back in 2010, Jack. We are talking 16 years ago. And so Americans were just asleep. This is not just now. This has been happening and taking shape for years. Finally, we have a president who said, President Trump, this will not happen under my watch. I will take care of Iran, and I will do something about it. And I'm grateful that he did.
1: Yes. We're talking with Brigitte Gabriel from Act for America on KTSA. Now let me shift gears to the other thing I want to ask you about, Brigitte. Watching the emergence of the El Sayed campaign and Hassan Piker has put me in mind of you so many times over the last several weeks, because this is the fruition of what you have talked about hypothetically for years and years, namely that there is a plan for occupation and replacement, not for coexistence and assimilation.
0: Yep, you and I have talked about that since we first met way back when. Actually, I think we met at a rally, you and I, where I was speaking about this specific issue back during the Tea Party days in 2009, I think it was, in Houston somewhere. But this is how they have been organizing. They have a 100-year plan for radical Islam to infiltrate and dominate the West and establish an Islamic government on Earth. In the counterterrorism circles, this plan became known as the Project. What makes the Project so unique, Jack, is they give direction on how to infiltrate the Republican Party and the Democratic Party and rise in the ranks and get on their boards so you can have a voice in directing the decisions of these parties. They talk about how to put Muslim interns in congressional offices on all levels on government so they can have an insider view as to how policy is done at the highest levels. They talk about organizing within the mosque, organizing within Hollywood, organizing within the entertainment, the art, libraries, supporting Muslim documents to brainwash kids, talking about an educational arm, focusing on our students, whether in college or whether in regular elementary and middle school and high school. And when I used to talk about these things, people would say, oh, Brigitte Gabriel, you know, there's no way this can happen in America. Brigitte Gabriel is just too paranoid, you know, etc. Look at where we are today, Jack. This is exactly, they're carrying their plan, and that's exactly why I tell people we need to mobilize, we need to organize. The enemy is mobilized, and they are organized. While we are being entertained, listening to talk radio, watching Fox News, watching Newsmax, now listening to podcasts, thinking, oh, I'm active, I am engaged. No, that's entertainment. Activism is when you get plugged into an activist organization in your community, like an Act for America chapter or a political organization chapter, where you have a group in your community where you know what city council is voting on. 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Is CARE, the Council on American Islamic Relations, active in your community? 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We are organizing the nation. I'm proud to tell you, Jack, that we've started 53 chapters in the state of Texas since January. We need a chapter in San Antonio. Get organized, get mobilized. We will train you. We will organize you. 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Join us, start a chapter, volunteer, sign up to get our emails and action alerts so together we can make a difference for the country.
1: A week ago, 1 week ago today, we had two stories that I wanted to quickly bring up with you. We had the controversy over whether the mayor of New York City should attend the 9/11 memorial, which he did, of course. And we had the Archbishop of Canterbury give an Interfaith Achievement Award to a radical Islamic cleric who palled around with bin Laden back when bin Laden was still walking around. And I thought about it, and I realized we missed the whole point of Mamdani being at the ceremony. The issue was not whether or not he should attend the ceremony. The issue was that he had been elected in the first place, that was even a possibility. I feel like the way that played out and the way he wore it like a mantle of martyrdom was exactly by their design. It was exactly how they wanted it to go. Even the people angrily protesting his presence were actually feeding into his, sort of propaganda about it. Am I wrong?
0: That's right. And victimhood, like, oh, you're against me because I'm a Muslim, but I love America. And even though I'm a Muslim American, I'm going to represent. And as the mayor, I'm going to show up to the ceremony.
1: Like, this is the same thing El Sayed is doing, right? I'm being picked on because I have a funny name. You fear me because you don't know me. I mean, they work on Americans' pride in, you know, being welcoming and being open-minded. They're gonna slit our throat with it if we don't wake up to that.
0: The threat is we are importing people to our nation who don't share our values. The immigrants that are coming from the Islamic world and the rise of Muslims in the United States, they are importing with them values that are not compatible with ours. And they are now running for office. All you have to do is look at Ilhan Omar and Rashida Tlaib. Do you think Ilhan Omar and Rashida Tlaib is loyal to the United States before they are loyal to Somalia or the Palestinian cause or whatever else they are rallying for? When you look at Mamdani and what he stands for and the family that he comes from, when you look at Al Sayed and his buddy Hassan Piker, who believes America deserved 9/11, this is who's running for office. And by the way, Jack, here's the bad news. When Mamdani got elected, everybody was focusing, oh my gosh, Mamdani's running, he's going to get elected. When Mamdani ran and got elected, 76 Muslims candidates were running for office. 42 Muslims were elected on that day. Mamdani was one out of six mayors who were elected that day. 20 school board members, 4 state legislatures, city council members, federal judges, 42 candidates went office on that day. And right now they are running all over the nation. So this is happening on a massive scale as a part of a plan. And those people who are getting elected do not have the love of America in their heart that you and I have and our listeners. And when push comes to shove, they are standing with and sympathizing with our enemy instead of the United States. And that's why Mamdani actually felt sad and mourned the death of the Ayatollah. Give me a break. And you are supposedly the mayor of New York City. Shame on New Yorkers who voted for this guy. But this is why we cannot depend on, we have to be nice. We need to play nice. And hopefully, you know, enough people will have enough wisdom not to vote these people in. We cannot depend on goodness and good intentions. We need to come out. We need to come out in mass. We need to come out and vote. We need to be organized. We need to understand who's running for office, where they stand, what's their background, what did they post on their social media, where does their loyalty lies, and then we go out and vote. It all goes down to organization, mobilization, activism. That's how we're going to win this fight.
1: Brigitte Gabriel, the group is Act for America. Go to actforamerica.org. Brigitte, always great to have you. Thank you for the time today, and I hope we visit again soon.
0: Thank you, my friend. Have a great day.
1: You as well. All right. We got more of the Jack Show coming up. We're going to talk about, was I kidding? Did I even exaggerate a little? Did I hype that? Not even a little, right? Right? If anything, I undersold it, right? More of the Jack Show coming up, KTSA.
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3: 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AI godfather Jeffrey Hinton warns Congress has a year left to put in AI safeguards, but President Trump wants no such regulation. Hundreds of thousands of Iranians took to the streets of Tehran, pledging their will to take up arms in the ongoing war.
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1: Rolling into the weekend on the Jack Show in the next hour, among the things we'll be doing, results on our JR poll question, talking restaurants on the dish. We are going to remember a great voice. Interesting, we were just talking about privacy and tech and flock cameras and all that stuff. An interesting email from a listener named Dimitri who said, do people realize that like Waymo and you know, all these autonomous cars, those are all surveillance too. Those are bristling with cameras. Those are covering the vicinity around them and the interior of the car. He was just making the point that if people are going to worry about this, once you start, you'll

0: never be able to stop, because it isn't just the flock cameras, and it isn't just the AI, and it isn't just your smart TV, and it isn't just your phone listening to you. You hail a Waymo, which they're rolling again in San Antonio, right? You hail a Waymo, and that is a rolling camera platform, basically, while it gets you where you're going. And there's stories about Waymo's even turning people in, picking up passengers who were carrying, and then the Waymo reported them for carrying. So just saying, not saying. More of the Jack Show coming up on KTSA.
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9: 4 o'clock, KTSA San Antonio. I'm Patrick Johnson. San Antonio homeowners are facing higher property taxes after the city council approved the city's first property tax rate increase in 34 years. By a vote of 7-4, the council voted to raise the rate by nearly 4% as the city works to close a $158 million budget gap over the next 2 years. The plan also includes spending cuts, higher fees, and another property tax increase next year. Nearly half of San Antonio homesteads are exempt from the increase because their owners are elderly or disabled. An investigation underway into a crash Thursday of an F-16 Fighting Falcon military jet in northern Michigan. This woman was nearby with her children at a park when the crash occurred.
10: I hear a big boom, and then I see a colorful parachute and this guy floating down from the sky.
9: The F-16 was assigned to the 149th Fighter Wing of the Texas Air National Guard, based at Joint Base San Antonio, Lackland. The San Antonio unit had deployed several F-16s to Michigan for an exercise called Operation Northern Cactus. Secretary of War Pete Hegseth in Texas today, stops in Austin and College Station. Hegseth visiting Capital Factory and defense contractor Saronic Technologies as part of his Arsenal of Freedom tour. He'll also swear in new military recruits before heading to A&M, where he'll address the Corps of Cadets and tour the university's Veterans Resource Center. Hegseth will attend the Aggies football game against Kentucky on Saturday. Applications are open for Miss Fiesta San Antonio 2027. Eligible Bexar County College students ages 18 to 22 have until the 25th to apply. The winner will be crowned in January. AAA Texas Weekend Gas Watch says the statewide average gas price for Texas is $3.95 a gallon for regular unleaded, up 10 cents from a week ago. National average $4.47. The average price at the pump in San Antonio, $3.97. KTSA News Time is 4:02. It's time now for a look at KTSA Sports. 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
4: Sunday, the Dallas Cowboys look to avoid an 0-2 start. They play their home opener against the Washington Commanders. 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Houston Texans looking to avoid an 0-2 start when they welcome the Cincinnati Bengals into Reliance Stadium for a noon kickoff. Wide receiver Nico Collins dealing with a grade 1 hamstring strain suffered in practice this week. He is not expected to play on Sunday. I'm Joe Reinagle for 94.1 San Antonio Sports Star.
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18: Hi, good afternoon. On the southeast side, 37 southbound at Goliad, there's a crash in the left lane. It's a 10-minute slowdown from I-10. Loop 410 eastbound at 35, there's reports of a crash. We are seeing a slowdown from Starcrest. I-10 eastbound at loop 1604, there's an accident in the left lane. Camp Bullis is where you get slow. I-10 eastbound at FM 1516, a wreck did just clear. Things are still stop and go in the area. I'm Rebecca Parker, KTSA Time Saver Traffic.
9: It's time for your KTSA Stevens Roofing AccuWeather Forecast. Low 90s, the expected high today. Getting less humid as we head into this evening. Middle 70s for the low overnight and then the upper 90s for the weekend for daytime highs. Right now it's mostly cloudy, 91 degrees at San Antonio Severe Weather Station. I'm Patrick Johnson. Stay connected with News Talk 550 KTSA and FM 107.1.
19: Waited all week. You've been waiting. Monday, you got through it. Tuesday, you got through it. Wednesday, you started to smell it. Thursday, you were right on top of it. And now it's

0: 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Whoa!
1: We'll be talking restaurants next half hour on The Jack Show on KTSA. We call it The Dish. We were talking with Brigitte Gabriel of Act for America at the end of the previous hour. And Iran was one of our topics. Here's President Trump yesterday saying he's confident in the outcome. Cut number four.
2: Iran wants to make a deal. They're not ready, in my opinion. We're going to either make a deal that's good or we're not going to make a deal at all. We've already ended their capability toward getting a nuclear missile. If we would not have used our B-2 bombers, we would right now have an Iran with a nuclear weapon, and they would use it. They would use it very easily. They are considered you look anywhere in the world, they're considered the most evil country right now in the world, and they've been that for a long time. They've been that for many, many years. And, you know, it was 47 years I've been hearing for 5 years. The truth is it's like 52 years, but it's beyond that. We'll take care of business. They're in a very weak state. We control the Hormuz Strait. We control it strongly. We're taking out many ships every night, usually during the night, because they can't see a thing. They know we're there, but they can't see anything because we destroyed their radar. They have no form of vision at night. But we're doing very well, and I think they're in a state of collapse. You know, their economy is right now at a level that they've never seen before. It's the worst economy they've ever had. They have inflation that's over 300%. They're not paying their soldiers. They're not paying their military. They're not paying their police. They're a mess. We'll see what happens.
3: Are you anticipating further deployment, or you're hopeful a deal can be reached?
1: Okay, so that was some of what he said yesterday. We talked to Brigitte about the whole thing with Piker and El Sayed. This is more the Axios interview where they get Piker to say the Middle East would actually be more stable if Iran had a nuke. He, by the way, says they clipped him out of context. Here's what he said, cut number seven.
4: Do you think the Middle East would be more stable if Iran had a nuclear weapon?
5: I believe yes. I think that the Middle East would be more stable. Having said that, once again, I'm not advocating. I'm not trying to send Iran enriched nuclear uranium, nuclear-grade enriched uranium. But with respect to Iran, I think the nuclear conversation is a distraction. Time and time again, they have shown the Iranian government, regardless of whether you want to trust them or not, you can just look at their actions, have proven that they are utilizing the conversation of enriched uranium as a point of leverage to bring America back to the table to get sanctions relief.
1: Now, he says they set him up and he knew they'd do it, although why he answered the question, then I don't know. But I was thinking about it, and the most sympathetic way to hear what he said is that he is speaking from their perspective. In other words, it's almost like he's their spokesman. Well, they want sanctions relief, and this is how they get our attendance and attention to that. Great. Why in the world would you be saying that as the influencer who campaigned with the Michigan Democrat Senate candidate? Like, thank you for explaining what Iran hopes to get out of the geopolitics of the moment. We played this morning on Jack in 60 Minutes. This is an ad for a Republican congresswoman in Florida, Maria Salazar, who's kind of a never-Trumper, who sponsored an amnesty bill called the Dignitas Act. And her ad has caught the attention of the left media because they're like, oh, the Republicans are splitting, peeling away from Trump, and they're warning Trump he's going to lose the Hispanic vote. Listen to what she says, cut number nine.
6: Mr. President, some of your immigration enforcement efforts have gone too far. In July, 50% of the 50,000 people that were detained had no criminal record. Be careful what your advisors are telling you about immigration policy. The same Hispanics who helped you get to the White House in 2024 feel betrayed today. You can be for immigration what Lincoln was for slavery and Reagan was for communism. I'm not talking about giving them amnesty. I'm talking about giving them a dignified life in this promised land.
7: I am Maria Elvira Salazar, and I approve this message.
1: Do people know what the promised land reference really means? The promised land is not, we promise to let you in and give you land. The promised land is a reference to God and the Israelites. And any other time it's used, it's really just a reference to God is good, God has blessed this country and this landmass on which we built this country and this incredible

breed of people we call Americans. It isn't a promise to let other people in. It isn't a promise that if you get here, you can stay. And I think Maria Salazar knows that. I think she's shameful in using that term. Or maybe mindless. Take your pick. Why would Hispanic voters be abandoning Trump because he's deporting people who are here illegally? Didn't they vote for him because he said he would do that? Is Maria Salazar saying that Hispanic voters didn't know what they were talking about or didn't understand what he was talking about? Is she making the mistake that a lot of black politicians make and white liberal politicians make when they talk about black voters? They don't know. Pay no attention to their three quarters support for voter ID. They don't know. They won't be able to vote. So she's either wish casting that Trump will lose the Hispanic vote, or she thinks that Hispanic voters only now have figured out, oh, wait a minute, Trump is deporting illegals. I didn't know that's what he was going to do. That's a hard case to make. I don't know how you make that case, honestly. I really don't. I couldn't get behind the paywall, and I'm sure as hell not subscribing, but The New Yorker has a story about how you can be a little bit pregnant. You know the old joke? You can't be a little bit pregnant. The New Yorker article says, in part, pregnancy tests, you know, the pee on a stick thing, pregnancy tests draw a misleading, somewhat arbitrary binary between a state of being pregnant and not being pregnant. This is the New Yorker article. You can be kind of pregnant, a little bit pregnant, almost pregnant, or maybe pregnant, and still test positive for pregnancy. Now, I do know there's false positives on pregnancy tests, but that's not obviously what this is about. This is not a health magazine. Why would the New Yorker be saying you can be a little bit pregnant or kind of pregnant or almost pregnant? Why would you say that right now? What do you think? You know what it sounds like? It sounds like another way of justifying abortion slash up to the time of birth. It sounds like another way of blurring the distinctions over life and when life begins. So if you were in a science class, the correct answer would be when the seed enters the egg, life begins. But if you were the New Yorker, you'd want to say, well, we don't really know when life begins, and we don't even know, you know, if the test that many people, maybe even most people, use to first find out that they are with child, we don't really even know if that's a good indicator, because who knows, really? Who really can say? Think about how useful this argument could be in the abortion debate, even in things like the Lindsey Clancy debate. I mean, were these really children? You know, I mean, I know that's not what they said, but there's a kind of mania, kind of demonic, ghoulish mania to this kind of conversation. It needs to stop. Where does it stop? Like, this train is rolling down the embankment. And I read this and I thought, we just need to like unplug and replug Western civilization, you know? It isn't an emotional debate. It isn't a gray area. I don't know if the tests are 100% or could be more, but let me just put it this way. If the test gives you a false positive, that doesn't mean you can be a little bit pregnant. There's got to be an agenda here. And I think I'm putting my finger on what it is. And if you're not really pregnant in the initial weeks of a pregnancy,
or you're kind of pregnant or almost pregnant, then I guess we're justifying abortion. It sounds like just a fancier, more artful way of the old argument that says it's a lump of cells. Remember they used to say that? Oh, it's a clump of cells, I think they said. It's a clump of cells. It's not a baby. It's not a fetus. It's a clump of cells. Yeah. New Yorker magazine. 210-599-5555. A couple of weeks ago, we lost one of the great jazz voices in America, Cassandra Wilson. There wasn't a lot of publicity at the time. In fact, it wasn't even announced at the time. Her death was announced some days after it happened by her family. If you're not a jazz listener, Cassandra Wilson, who was 70, had an incredible voice, low and kind of dusky and kind of like the voice that goes with a candlelit dinner or... The way music should sound in the evening. Time magazine in 2001 called her the greatest voice in America. She had received every kind of recognition for singing beautiful songs like this one, Tupelo Honey.

She wrote songs. She covered songs, obviously, like this one, which is a Van Morrison song. She did covers of many other artists. She kind of had a thing for taking songs from other genres like country or blues and jazzifying them. As I mentioned, she, of course, had this incredible, beautiful, rich voice, won a Grammy, sold millions of albums. Mark Judge wrote an essay about Cassandra Wilson, though, pointing out that one thing you might not have known about her was she was kind of conservative. Here is a black woman, a jazz artist, who wrote and talked a lot about merit. She once said, "I think jazz was born in America because we encourage independent thought and we're free." And she would talk about how angry all the sort of black victimization talk made her. She said, "We don't talk enough. We're constantly reminded about enslavement, but we don't talk enough about freedom and triumph." She had also posted, and this is probably why you didn't know this and why we weren't hearing her words. She, from time to time, posted comments in support of things President Trump had said or done. I don't know that she was MAGA. I don't know how she voted, but she did support some of the things that the president was about. And since jazz is usually described as America's gift to the world and the most American form of music out there, and jazz has a long history, by the way, of standing up to tyranny, and there was a great tour that Dave Brubeck went on. I think it was in the 1950s. He played a series of concerts in communist countries, and this was the first time many of these people had ever seen an American artist and heard this uniquely American form of music. And it was, there are people in Poland and places like that today that still remember 60 years later being at those concerts and what it meant to them and what it did to them and the glimpse of light and freedom that American jazz represented for them. And Cassandra Wilson was, I think, part of that and stood on the shoulders of that. And she's the kind of person that should be celebrated not only for her music, but for her bravely independent thought. There just aren't many people who will say what she said and take the chances she took, and nobody who sounded exactly

0: Hi, good afternoon. On the southeast side, 37 southbound at Goliad, there's a crash in the left lane. It's a 10-minute slowdown from I-10. Loop 410 eastbound at 35, there's reports of a crash. We are seeing a slowdown from Starcrest. I-10 eastbound at loop 1604, there's an accident in the left lane. Camp Bullis is where you get slow. I-10 eastbound at FM 1516, a wreck did just clear. Things are still stop and go in the area. I'm Rebecca Parker, KTSA Time Saver Traffic.
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All right, coming up in the ditch, we'll be talking restaurants, praise or zing, on KTSA, The Jack Show. Got an email from Tim. This is Jack. You said on your show yesterday that Catholics are not real Christians. Well, Tim, I didn't say that. I said people say that. But I can understand how you might have heard it and thought I was

0: We recognize the papacy as the apostolic, you know, succession to Peter. These are tenets of our faith. These are not disqualifiers, but these are not shared by all Christians. So I was not making the claim, Tim. I was merely quoting it. Of course, Catholics are Christians. I mentioned this earlier. There's a very good documentary on Netflix called The Idaho Murders about the four students that were killed in 2022 living in off-campus housing at the University of Idaho. And Brian Koberger was eventually, through some really incredible detective work and forensics work, was eventually scooped up and charged with the four murders. And then they offered a plea deal, and against the wishes of the families of these four students, three girls and a young man, the state made the deal. So, and I believe it was just last fall that this went down, but in any event, or maybe it was even this summer, in any event, the news about Brian Koberger today is that he wants the whole thing thrown out. He wants the murder convictions overthrown. He wants the deal thrown out, even though his lawyers proposed it and agreed to it. In the deal, he admitted to killing the four students. And that was to take the death penalty off the table. But now his strategy is to say he was coerced into confessing, that he is actually innocent, that the entire deal must be withdrawn. It's a miscarriage of justice, et cetera, et cetera, et cetera. And his family supports that. And it's unbelievable, but they had, to give you an idea of how sick this is, they got the trial moved from Moscow, Idaho. I forget the name of the county, but Moscow is the university town where University of Idaho is located, and where these students live. They lived in the town, but not on the campus. So they got the venue changed to Boise. Now they're saying it shouldn't have been moved to Boise. You're the people that petitioned it to be moved to Boise. So they're trying to reverse the very things they engineered, his defense team. They want the trial redone in the county where the crime was committed. I will tell you, having watched the documentary and, of course, having followed the case, and maybe you did too, they have him dead to rights on this. He is the killer. He was there. The forensics back it up. The cell phone pings back it up. The car, eyewitnesses, his confession, his knife sheath, I mean, just everything. This is absolutely obscene. And when you watch the documentary, which, of course, was made prior to this most recent development, and you see the pain of those families and the pain of those young men and women who were friends and siblings of the victims, it's unbelievable if they have to go through all this again, but it looks like possibly they will have to. We got The Dish, and we got more of The Jack Show coming up on KTSA.
1: Hi, good afternoon. Happy Friday. On the northwest side, I-10 westbound at DeZavala. On the frontage road, there's a stalled car blocking the right turn lane. You are slow from Woodstone. 37 southbound at Goliad. A crash takes out the left lane. You're backed up from I-10. Loop 1604 westbound between Valverde and 281. There's at least 5 minutes of stop and go. Loop 410 eastbound at 35. A crash did clear. 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

0: Well, are you ready? Because here we go. It's the last part of the last show of the week. We call this segment The Dish. 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You can praise or zing.
1: First of all, it's just gross. It's gross.
0: Just gross. I do ask that you have the complete correct name of the restaurant you're calling about. If you could please have that and make the call right now on The Dish, 210-599-5555. We'll do that, and we'll round up the remaining votes in the JR poll and have results on our River City Oral Surgery JR poll question coming up here in just a few minutes on the Friday edition of The Jack Show. 210-599-5555. I don't want to sound like Elvis, but are you lonesome tonight? It's a rhetorical question. Don't answer. If you're feeling lonely, a new survey says more than half of adults did not make a single new friend last year. The dating site Bumble did a survey and found more than half of adults did not make a new friend in the last 12 months. It's being called a friendship recession. Shrinking social circles, changing work and life routines, a friendship recession is reshaping how adults connect, and it's driving some to look to AI for companionship. They say people didn't forget how to be social. The conditions under which friendship is built have kind of thinned out. Fewer shared routines, less time spent in the same places, fragmented schedules. People are not doing things together, or they're not necessarily doing things in person. The ways that people used to meet and make friends have changed. The first thought I had when I heard this was that I think you slow down on friend making when you get older. I don't think I'm dysfunctional in this. I think this is pretty standard, maybe not universal, but I think you make friends faster and in larger quantities when you're younger. It's the stuff you're doing, but it's also like you're more interested in people. And then when you get older, you have the friends and you maintain those friendships, and you value, when you get older, you value people that know you. Like, you don't have to explain stuff and you can make assumptions, you know, like, you know, what am I trying, like familiarity. But this makes it sound like people wish they could make friends and just aren't doing it. One woman telling the survey, I don't know where friendship is supposed to come from anymore. She says she's not shy or socially isolated. She has a job. She has a full calendar. She's not lonely. She just doesn't have enough time with people to form bonds. I'm around people all the time, but making new friends now feels harder than it ever used to be. Do you agree? What about AI for friendship? That would have struck me as kind of kooky at one time, but I can see it. I can. I mean, let's face it. If you're just looking for somebody to listen to you, AI can do it. I'm not sure it's really all that different from like having an imaginary conversation or talking to somebody inside your head. But yeah, I think the loneliness thing, they're probably onto something there. And, people seem lonely, you know. I guess for me, I hadn't really thought about it till I read this. But I just feel like you slow down on making friends or making new friends when you get old. Maybe you never stop. I wouldn't go so far as to say I've got all the friends I'm ever going to need. But it doesn't seem abnormal to me at my age to think that I've probably made most of the friends I'm ever going to have, and I'm not going to make as many as I've already made. Does that make sense? Anyway, let's get to your calls on the Dish, 210-599-5555. We'll start with Jeff on the Dish. Happy Friday, Jeff.
2: Happy Friday.
0: What is up?
2: I am going to give a shout out to Captain D's. They're new to San Antonio. My father turned me on to these people back in Florida probably 30 years ago. They finally made it to Texas. So it's a chain, but it's good fish, good price. Fills a niche.
0: What kind of food is it?
2: It's kind of like, it's fish, mainly. You know, they have fish, shrimp, chicken. Very similar to another fish restaurant in the area that I won't mention. But it's a little lighter on the breading, a little easier for older folks to chew, things like that.
0: Is this the one that's on Bandera Road?
2: Yeah, it's on Bandera, right there close to Ecker.
0: Okay. So it's a chain restaurant. It's mostly seafood. Is it like fast food, or is it more like a sit-down place, or what's it like?
2: It is fast food.
0: Okay. Is it like Long John Silver's? Is that what you're comparing it to?
2: Yeah, I would say in that category.
0: Okay. All right. And apparently there's going to be more of them, you think? If it's a chain, maybe they'll open more of them as time goes on?
2: Well, the first day they were open, I was there because, like I said, my father always touted these people. And right. I spoke with one of the regional managers. And I think they have up to 10 planned for San Antonio.
0: Oh, wow. Okay. That's exciting. I want to try that. Captain D's, 7531 Bandera Road. Jeff, thank you. Thanks for the call. Praise for Captain D's on the Dish. Felt a little bit done, like I was interrogating him.
3: Yeah, it kind of felt that way, didn't it?
0: Was it just me, or did he not really? I felt like I was, he wasn't supposed to tell us too much.
3: I think he was, afraid maybe that he's not allowed to mention, other restaurants that are similar.
0: You can definitely mention names on this show.
3: About that.
0: Yeah. You can mention competitors and name brands, and if you want to say the name of your favorite bartender at a place or something, you can do all that. You can do all of that on the Dish. We're very easygoing. We almost never report anybody to the authorities. 210-599-5555. But I'm glad to hear about that. Thank you very much for that call, Captain D's. All right. Mark is on the Dish on a Friday on KTSA. Hey, Mark.
4: Hey, how are you doing today? Good Friday, sir.
0: I'm good. Good. How are you?
4: Excellent. Doing all right. Want to give a shout out to Portillo's and Shirts off the Frontage Road.
0: This is also a chain that's come to San Antonio, right?
4: Yes, sir. Hopefully without the liberal politics, but great food.
0: So for folks that don't know, this is kind of is this a Chicago thing, I think, or?
4: Yeah, Chicago eatery, hot dogs, Italian beef sandwiches, like maybe a French dip. They would probably liken it to chopped salad, cheeseburgers. They have great fries and super onion rings. They did them right. They were hot. We even DoorDashed it, and it was very quick. So they're really right on their game. They do serve beer and wine. It's kind of a retro vibe in the restaurant.
0: You said it's in Shirts. Where is it located?
4: It is 18678. It's close to the Evo.
0: Oh, it's on I-35?
4: Yes, sir.
0: Okay.
4: Fast Santico's right before Evo.
0: Gotcha. Yeah, I'd heard about it for years and years. People were like, if you ever go to Chicago, you got to go. People from Chicago would say, this is one of the things I miss having, moved here. They'd be like, we miss that food. We wish we could get one here, and now we have one. And maybe there'll be more than, maybe they'll add additional locations, right?
5: I would think so. It's wonderful food. People are going to love it.
0: All right, I-35 Frontage Road, 18678 I-35 Frontage Road in Schertz for Portillo's or Portillo's, whoever you say it. Thank you, Mark. Appreciate that. First time call on the dish. Praise. Don't be shy. Just speak right up and tell us all about it. Donna is next on the dish. Hi, Donna.
6: Good afternoon.
0: How are you doing?
6: I'm good. How are you doing? You sound like you're doing great today.
0: Thank you.
6: I was going to say Brenda's Mexican Restaurant at 11888 Starcrest is a great place for some casual Mexican food. I've never seen anybody disappointed with anything they've ever had there. And they have
0: what's your favorite thing to get there, or what's the thing we should get the first time we go?
6: Well, the thing I like, of course, is enchiladas. It's a Tex-Mex more, but they also have all kinds of other things like chicken mole, puffy tacos, you name it. They've got it, and it's all good.
0: Nice.
6: And very reasonably priced.
0: And you said that's on Starcrest, right?
6: It's on Starcrest, uh-huh. Right across from the Blossom Athletic Center there.
0: Oh, okay. Very good.

0: Linda's Mexican Restaurant, 11888 Starcrest, near Blossom. Donna recommends the enchiladas. Donna, have a great weekend. Thank you. Thanks for the call on the dish. We got poll results coming up. Let's do another call right here. And is this Debbie?
1: Hi, Jack.
0: Hi, Debbie.
1: So I just went to Wayback Burgers. It's the first time I've ever been there. It's at Route 1604 and 281. And it was great. The burgers were awesome. Just like, you know, home-cooked burger on the grill. It was really good. And
0: is that in that little, is that in that little center there, where there's like a, I think there's like a Starbucks and like a bunch of little stores?
1: Yeah, it's okay. Right next to the Starbucks. Uh-huh.
0: Okay. And I'd seen the sign, but I wasn't sure if that was the place. Yeah, I've driven by there a million times and never knew anything about it. So what made you try that?
1: Because they actually sent me a text that today for National Cheeseburger Day, they were having $3.50 cheeseburgers. So I decided to give it a try, and it was great.
0: Well, there you go. You got like a personal invitation. You were like,
1: yes.
0: If you want me there this badly, I guess I got to go.
1: I know. Yeah, that's what pushed me over the edge, and it was worth more than $3.50, obviously, but I got a good deal on it, and it was a great burger. I got an extra one to bring home.
0: Awesome. Awesome. Looks like they have a few of them around town, but that's the only one I've ever seen, actually. I didn't know there were others. But 1723 North Loop 1604, or as Debbie said, right at the corner of 1604 and 281 in the Legacy Shopping Center. Wayback Burgers.
1: Right.
0: And yeah, like she said, it is actually National Cheeseburger Day. So perfect night, now that you've heard about it, to go try a burger at Wayback Burgers. Thank you, Debbie. Thanks for the call. Thanks to everybody that called. The Dish. We've got poll results and more of the Jack Show coming up on 550 and 107.1 KTSA. 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
3: 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Hundreds of thousands of Iranians took to the streets of Tehran, pledging their will to take up arms in the ongoing war.
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4: Hi, good afternoon. On the far north side, Loop 1604 eastbound between Bitters and 281, you've got about 6 minutes of stop and go. Loop 410 southbound between 35 and Houston Street, there's almost a 10-minute delay. 37 northbound at Southeast Military Drive, a stalled vehicle's off to the right shoulder. It is causing a slowdown as you pass by. 37 southbound at Goliad, a wreck was cleared out of the way. 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I'm Rebecca Parker, KTSA, Time Saver Traffic.
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5: KTSA. 5 o'clock, KTSA San Antonio. I'm Patrick Johnson. San Antonio homeowners are facing the city's first property tax rate increase in 34 years. City Council voted 7-4 to approve a nearly 4% increase as part of a new $4.4 billion budget. The tax rate will rise by 2 cents to just over 56 cents per $100 of assessed value. City officials are trying to close a projected $158 million budget gap over the next 2 years through a combination of spending cuts, higher fees, and property tax revenue. Another rate increase is expected next year. Senior and disabled homeowners with a tax freeze, that's about 47% of city homesteads, will not be affected by the increase. A Texas-based military pilot hospitalized in northern Michigan after his F-16 fighter jet went down near a residential neighborhood.
6: Witnesses described the plane passing low overhead before it went down in a field near Traverse City, Michigan, and exploded. The pilot had already ejected. Another pilot involved in the same training mission radioed controllers to say that his wingman may have struck a bird.
5: That F-16 was assigned to the 149th Fighter Wing of the Texas Air National Guard, which is based out of San Antonio. The unit had deployed several F-16s to Michigan for an exercise called Operation Northern Cactus. KTSA Stevens Roofing, AccuWeather forecast. Less humid this evening, 70s in the overnight, but warming back up Saturday and Sunday with daytime highs in the upper 90s. Right now it's 92 degrees at San Antonio's Severe Weather Station. I'm Patrick Johnson. Stay connected with News Talk 550 KTSA and FM 1071.
7: Hi, good afternoon. On the east side, 35 northbound at Riddiman, there's reports of a crash. We're seeing a backup from the 410 south cutoff. Loop 1604 eastbound between Bitters and 281, there's 5 minutes of stop and go. I-10 westbound before Trainer Hale, a crash was just reported. We are seeing a slowdown from Zuul. 1604 westbound between Bulverde and 281, there is 5 minutes of stop and go. I'm Rebecca Parker, KTSA Time Saver Traffic.
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15: 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It is the Joe Pags Show. Thanks. Appreciate you stopping by. It's a free speech Friday. Whatever's on your mind, fair game. If I know something about it, we'll talk about it. If not, we will move on. It is 888-941-PAGS, 888-941-7247. JoePags.com. Definitely want to hear from you. Got a lot going on. We've got part two with Dr. Carol Swain from the other day. We get into so much more. I think you're going to really enjoy it. Plus, I've got the special interview, sort of a co-host thing with Aaron Mullen that I put over on YouTube. You just go to JoePags.com/YouTube. I'll give you part of that on this program today as well. Sort of a wrap-up on a Friday of a lot of the news items that we've gone over all week, like Macklemore being kicked off the Ed Sheeran tour, people attacking Ed Sheeran for that, Sidney Sweeney stuff, Lindsey Clancy stuff. You've got the two idiots and Gavin Newsom and Jake Tapper pretending to be fly fishing. Did you guys see that wide shot that somebody sent of like the 17 people on the shore that were doing the audio and the video and the gimbal and all this stuff? I mean, the lighting, all that. You guys see, Paul, did you see that?
16: Wow.
17: No, but I mean, makes sense since it sounded so good.
15: I mean, it sounded unbelievable. I mean, they were like waiting to even go out and pretend they were fishing for this crew to say, okay, we're good. Why don't you guys go and fish? So we talk about all that, and then some. That's hour number three. Do not miss a second of that. We do want to start this show, though, with a very important truth alert. Truth alert. This just came in. I love that the president announces that it's breaking news. The president basically is the media now, according to him. He announces this breaking news over on Truth. And this just happened. It happened earlier today. How long ago was this? This is like not even an hour ago, okay? Breaking news, I am pleased to announce that the United States of America has entered into an agreement with the Kingdom of Denmark and Greenland that gives the United States permanent control over security and all other needs in Greenland, completely addressing all of our many U.S. concerns. There will be no cost to the United States. At my direction, we worked with representatives of Denmark and Greenland to guarantee that the United States will forever have the complete ability to do whatever is what is necessary in Greenland in order to secure and defend the security of Greenland and the United States of America. Additionally, from now on, that no U.S. adversary can ever have a base in Greenland, have a military presence in Greenland, or make sensitive investments in Greenland without our express written approval. For over 100 years, presidents have known the strategic importance of Greenland, but none of them were able to do anything about it. I am proud to be the president that permanently and conclusively address this very important situation. This is an infinite life agreement. There is no end. We are very honored and proud of which this has taken place, and everything agreed to today will be cherished by the American people. We will immediately begin the process of developing a large military presence in the appropriate part of Greenland. Of course, there are many. We'll work with the people of Greenland and its development, its construction. This solution is a great one for the United States of America, Denmark, Greenland, and all of our allies. We look forward to working with the wonderful people of Denmark and Greenland toward a magnificent future with respect to this large and highly strategic parcel of land. We will be very protective of it. This is a dream come true for the United States of America, one that is very important, historic, and special. Thank you for your attention to this matter, President Donald J. Trump. There you go. Does that change your life at all? No. Does it really even matter? I guess if you're Danish in background or heritage, maybe you care about this. Does it change our security situation? Absolutely. If you have not looked at the globe, if you haven't looked at a spherical 3D image of planet Earth, you don't really understand the importance of that strategic area that's called Greenland. China has access. Russia.

0: has access. We have access. I mean, it's all right there, man. And you know that China and Russia have been doing all sorts of interesting things in the waterways around Greenland to show their interest in what was going on there. It's good that we have a security deal with them. Do we now own it? No. Clearly from this truth alert, we don't own it. It's not going to be the 51st state. But that said, our presence and our deal with them is certainly going to make the world a more peaceful place, in my opinion. So I found that to be very interesting before we started today. I want to get into this guy, Hassan Piker. Hassan Piker is well known as a streamer on Twitch. Twitch is a streaming platform. I actually stream on Twitch. On that platform, he goes by Hassan Abi, H-A-S-A-N-A-B-I. At his height, and I don't know what it is now, I haven't looked at it in a long time, he was, anytime he streamed, would have 30, 40, 50,000 people at one time watching him sit there and stream. And his streams were mostly far left-wing, far progressive, big-time socialist, anti-American streams. He's somebody that probably would never have gotten onto your radar if he hadn't just helped a guy in Michigan win the primary for U.S. Senate for the Democrat Party. He's DSA, the guy that he helped. And here's a guy, Abdul El-Sayed. That's the shortened version. It's like Abdul Rahman Muhammad El-Sayed. But this guy is DSA. This guy is going to raise all your taxes. This guy doesn't like Mackinac Island. This guy doesn't like American football. This guy, he toured around the state with Hassan Piker on his right shoulder. He was his right hand the entire time. He was his wingman. He was doing news conferences with Hassan Piker standing next to him. Now, what is the draw of this guy, Piker? The draw is he's tall and he's a good-looking guy. That's it. None of his ideas make any sense. He's anti-America from start to finish. But in this country, sadly, we've gotten to the point to where people care first about appearance. People care first about how they feel about a person who's presenting themselves to them. If you look at this guy, Hassan Piker, he is the one that, when he streamed, would have the burning World Trade Center buildings behind him in a photograph, memorializing how great he thought that day was, showing he didn't listen. If you got a picture of the World Trade Center the way that it was before the attack, I get it. You miss it. You love it. You're commemorating those who lost their lives that day. This guy was celebrating 9/11. He also said that America deserved 9/11. He said that. He's tried to walk that back since, but you can't. He's also said he hates the Constitution. He would burn the Constitution. He would use the F word, the Constitution. I don't even know what that means. That's so asinine. But again, we shouldn't worry about him. He's just some streamer who's indoctrinating a bunch of kids that are playing games on Twitch, and he's a streamer that has their attention. But for the most part, he's not consequential for you and me. Well, he is now, because it's a hot race in Michigan. It's a really hot race. So Piker, in an attempt to fix his image, because remember, Abdul El-Sayed has now walked away from him. He said he doesn't want to talk about some California streamer. That doesn't matter, some Twitch streamer. Why are we talking about that and not costs and not Mike Rogers and blah, blah, blah? He needs to walk away from him after the guy just helped get him elected. He's the nominee. He won the primary because of this guy specifically. You can't walk away from him now. It would be like going and campaigning with somebody from the Klan, and then once you get the nomination, saying, yeah, I didn't believe anything that he said. I mean, it doesn't make any sense. So he is consequential now because he's playing a big role in what happens in the United States Senate starting next January. So he sits down with Axios, and Axios asks him where he is on very specific topics, like, is America the good guy or the bad guy? Is America out here doing atrocities? Is the United States at fault for what's going on when it comes to war around the world?
1: Terrorism.
2: Yes.
1: Do you think America then is worse than Al-Qaeda?
2: Pound for pound, as far as the number of deaths, yes, we have caused tremendous terror all around the world.
0: I mean, I want you to understand that the guy just said, yes, pound for pound, we're worse than Al-Qaeda. So he's only calling it a terrorist organization, depending on how many people die. It doesn't matter that the United States is responding to terrorism and taking out the bad guys. It only matters what the numbers are, according to this guy. And again, not a bad-looking guy. He's tall. He's got glasses on. He looks studious. But when you watch his stream, which I've seen now and again, He's a vile, lowlife,

0: degenerate guy.
1: I think that that is not only terror that we are waging on regular civilians in nations in the periphery, but it's also having consequences on ourselves. It's having dramatic consequences on the home front. One clear example of this is what we did in Minab, right? There's no distinction between blowing up a school, triple tapping it with Tomahawk missiles. If you're killing 140 schoolgirls, that is an act of terror. This doesn't mean that all Americans are terrorists, but the reality of the matter is we have to create an environment of accountability to ensure things like that never happen again.
0: So I guess the almost 3,000 Americans that died on 9/11, that wasn't, we didn't worry about, you know, civilians dying that day. We worry about civilians dying in a war being waged in Gaza. And the allegation that a school was targeted is one that is still in dispute by the administration. And we also know that Hamas and in Iran and in other parts of the Middle East, in Gaza, which is run by Hamas, they will purposely put their bases beneath schools, beneath hospitals, in mosques. And then when you blow up the mosque or blow up the school or blow up the hospital, you're suddenly attacking women and children and cancer patients and those worshiping. Of course, that's a lie. We don't do that here. We didn't put a bunch of military, you know, minds that were running the joint inside the World Trade Center that day. No, they attacked the World Trade Center. They wanted the most deaths they could get, and they wanted to attack the imagery of capitalism, which is what they did. But yet he's somehow making an equivalency, and he's calling us a worse terrorist country than the terrorists in Al-Qaeda. And then he's asked about whether Iran should have a nuclear weapon.
2: Do you think the Middle East would be more stable if Iran had a nuclear weapon?
1: I believe yes. I think that the Middle East would be more stable.
0: I believe yes. Now he's going to try to walk it back. I think yes. So he believes the Middle East would be more stable if Iran had a nuclear weapon. Now he's going to pretend like he doesn't really want that, but he's already answered that he thinks it would be better.
1: Having said that, once again, I'm not advocating.
0: Axios keeps throwing the Axios show note sounder on this for some reason.
2: Do you think Iran should be free to build a nuclear weapon?
1: I think Iran, much like any other sovereign nation, has a right to defend itself, regardless of its domestic policies.
0: Let me translate. Yes, I think Iran should have a nuclear weapon. I think they should. Even though they killed tens of thousands of their own people for saying we want freedom, I think they should have a nuclear weapon, says Hassan Piker.
1: My opinion on the matter is not dissimilar to what John Mersheimer has said, which is that in order to create regional stability in a world where mutually assured destruction is the only way for countries to have sovereignty, it's the same principle that I apply to Ukraine as well. Countries that would have nuclear arms in an age of nuclear proliferation are the only countries that can generate true sovereignty. Now, having said that, do I want Iran to have nuclear arms? No, but I also don't want America or Russia or China to have nuclear arms either.
0: Okay, so again, he makes a false equivalency. The theocracy in Iran, which says you wear this scarf on your head or you die, the theocracy in Iran that says you don't ever, ever say anything against the Ayatollah or you die, the Iran that says you're going to follow this religion and if you don't, you die, that is the same, in the same breath from Hassan Piker, as the United States having nuclear weapons. If we didn't have nuclear weapons, Russia would have blown us off the map a long time ago. So yes, we counterbalance those other nuclear powers around the globe. But generally speaking, the nuclear powers around the globe aren't nut jobs that will kill you if you don't worship, as they say, if you don't act like you're half a person like they say women should be. So, I mean, he knows that people watching and listening will say, well, he makes a good point there. He doesn't make a good point there.
2: Do you think the Middle East would be more stable if Iran had a nuclear weapon?
1: I believe yes. I think that the Middle East would be more stable. Having said that, once again, I'm not advocating. I'm not trying to send Iran enriched nuclear uranium, enriched uranium. But with respect to Iran, I think the nuclear conversation is a distraction. Time and time again, they have shown the Iranian government, regardless of whether you want to trust them or not, you can just look at their actions, have proven that they are utilizing the conversation of enriched uranium as a point of leverage to bring America back to the table to get sanctions relief.
0: And again, why do they deserve sanctions relief? Why? Because they've been so good in the region? It's the one really, really bad, it's the leader of the bad actors in the region. And he's doing what Obama did for so long. Remember when Obama said,

0: But Fallujah is a town about the size of Charlotte, North Carolina. They have nothing to do with each other. One is in the Dark Ages. One is in the First World. One is in Western civilization. One will kill you, cut your head off if you don't do what they say. This guy is using the same playbook. Let me pretend as if Iran is some sort of an equivalent entity on the planet as a place like the United States. And if so, why can't they have enriched nuclear material? Why can't they have enriched uranium? You know, they're just using it as leverage to lift the sanctions. Why are the sanctions on, Hassan? They're on because they're bad actors killing people, including Americans, for 47 years now. Maybe that's why. But see, he is somebody who believes in that theocracy. He believes in that way of life. He also believes that we should not be a capitalist country. He doesn't like this country at all, yet he uses it to its fullest extent to get his message across, to enrich himself as much as he can. Did I mention he's living in a $3 million house? Nothing wrong with that. You can live in a $3 million house all you want. Just don't be a nutjob who complains about the system that allowed you to do that. Give me a break. 888-941-PAGS, 888-941-7247, joepags.com. I want to hear from you on this because he shouldn't be consequential. He should be inconsequential to you. But if you're listening in Michigan and I've got 15 stations there, your neighbors and maybe you are really considering voting for this guy. You better find out who El-Sayed is and who his right hand and his wingman was during the campaign that made you sort of listen to what he's saying. 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It should be 75-25 for Mike Rogers, if not more than that. So hopefully that helps. 888-941-PAGS, joepags.com. 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I use it every day. Keep it here. Coming back.
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3: Good afternoon. On the far north side, Loop 1604 eastbound between Bitters and 281, there's 5 minutes of stop and go. 410 westbound at Blanco, there's a crash in two middle lanes. There's more than a 15-minute delay from Broadway. If you're on Bandera Road, northbound at FM 1517, there's reports of a crash. I-10 westbound before Trainer Hale, a crash was called in. We are seeing a heavy backup from Zuul. I'm Rebecca Parker, KTSA, Time Saver Traffic.
4: And now for the bonus round. Who imposes property taxes?
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7: Here's Governor Greg Abbott on his plan to control property taxes.
8: 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So the first thing we got to do is to stop the spending that leads to property tax increases. You should have a say on whether or not your property taxes go up. It should be a vote that requires 2/3 vote before any property tax increase can ever be imposed on our fellow Texans. You're going to be able to live in your home for the rest of your lives without being priced out of it.
7: Protecting homeowners, lowering property taxes. That's Governor Greg Abbott.
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9: Hi, great to have you. We came out hot as to be today. Trump says we've got the security deal with Greenland. He's got what he said he wanted. And there you go. And then we've got Hassan Piker, this guy. I think everybody should know his name. Everybody should know his face and realize he is a wolf in sheep's clothing. And especially in Michigan. I mean, if you're really thinking about possibly voting for this guy El-Sayed, it just doesn't make any sense. He chose to ask the guy you just heard from to go and help him campaign. He chose to have that guy help him get the nomination. He chose to ask him, and now he's a California streamer. I don't want to talk about some streamer. He's his best friend. He's right hand. And Piker loved it because they were able to fool a lot of people in Michigan, a lot of Democrats. If you're a moderate Democrat, a blue dog Democrat in Michigan, you got to take a really good look at Mike Rogers and don't even consider this El-Sayed guy. That would be trouble. Mia, Yakima, about a minute. Go ahead.
10: Hi, Joe.
9: Hey.
10: It's Mia.
9: I know.
10: It's been forever.
9: Yeah, it has been. Talk to me.
10: Oh, one time I was on hold. I didn't get in. So I have two words. You can use it. Socialism. I call it sugar rush.
9: Yes.
10: That makes sense. Why they're in awe, the kids. It's a big high, and they think it's great, great, great, and then there's a big fall.
9: Well, when does the fall happen, though? Hopefully the fall happens sooner than later, because if it happens after the election, we're in trouble.
10: Yeah. Anyways. Guess what? I'm even doing a garage sale while I'm talking to you.
9: Right, well good. If we were nearby,
10: I get a chance.
9: If we were nearby Yakima, we'd come and buy something. That'd be incredible.
10: Yeah. I have some cool stuff. Anyways, yeah. A sugar rush.
9: Sounds good. The way it broke up, it didn't sound much like sugar that time, but it was. She said sugar rush, I promise you. I think it's a good way to describe it, Mia, and it's always good to hear from you from Yakima. We love being on in Yakima. KIT is amazing. You're right. You get this highest high, and then you're asleep because the sugar low. The rush happens, and then it drops. The bottom drops out of it. And I get it. I really do. I understand. It makes you feel good all over for a second, and then you go, oh, my, what the hell did we do? Wake up now. Don't fall for the okey-doke. Hassan Piker, that should tell you who that candidate is in Michigan. Keep it here. Coming back.
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12: 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Luke 410 westbound at Blanco.

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Glad to have you. Thanks. I appreciate you stopping by. There's a lot going on. There's a lot to get to. It is the Joe Pag Show Free Speech Friday edition, which means anything in your mind, fair game. If I know something about it, we'll talk about it. If not, we'll move on. I've got Dr. Carol Swain on next hour, 1 hour from now. We had the first part the other day. This is going to be part two, where we get into all sorts of stuff, including this Claudine Gay, this professor from Harvard who plagiarized Dr. Swain. And Dr. Swain hadn't even gotten an apology yet, much less any money.

0: So she's got a book out called The Gay Affair. Not that way, but because the lady's name is Claudine Gay. Other books that, are out there are going to open your eyes about the founding of this country, what this country is. We talk about the black man walking away from the Democrat Party. Are they, though, going to the Republican Party? Not so much. They just might not vote. We talk about that. We talk about a lot more. Dr. Swain is always amazing. We're glad to have her on this program. Also, Aaron Mullen, 2 hours from now, we break down the big stories of the week, from Ed Sheeran to Macklemore to Sydney Sweeney and much more. Thomas Massey, make sure you stick around for that. President Trump says he's banning MS Now, CNN, and Politico from the White House. Banned. He says because they're fake news, they're not truly reporting the news, they don't have some inherent righteous to be in the White House, and he's banning them from the White House. Is this going to be challenged? Of course. Of course it's going to be challenged. But let's break it down. Do you have the right in the First Amendment to freely write about the government? Freedom of the press. It's called freedom of the press because of the printing press. There are 5 inherent rights in the First Amendment: freedom of speech, freedom of religion, freedom of the press, freedom to peaceably assemble, freedom to bring redress. If you didn't know those, learn them. It's just 5 things you have to learn about what we are free to do. Now, all of these rights are given to us by the Creator, and government cannot restrict them. You know, that's why it's written like government cannot make any law, or Congress can make no law establishing a religion. It's telling Congress, you can't do this. It's restricting you. The Constitution is not a 16-page list of our rights. It's a 16-page list of what they can't take from us. It's a 16-page restriction of what it is that we have inherently from the Creator. Get that through your head. People, you know, like Tim Kaine, who's a senator from Virginia, who almost, thank God he wasn't, was the vice president under Hillary Clinton, he thinks government gives you your rights. It doesn't. Maybe in every other country, not in this country. Government is restricted from taking the rights. It does not give us our rights. That said, when you say freedom of the press, what does that mean? Well, in the 1700s, when they were doing the Constitution, the only way to get information out was through the printing press, through newspapers, through pages of people's writings. Now, of course, we've got radio and TV and online and everything else in between. I mean, it's a much different thing. It's why the press now calls itself the media, because not that many people are using printing presses anymore. They still are, but they're almost done. That said, it meant you had the freedom to report on what it was you saw. You had the freedom to question government and power, which is what they do when there's a Republican in office. They don't do that when a Democrat is in office. So President Trump has had enough of it. And he said, you don't have the inherent right to be in the White House. Is he telling MSNBC, CNN, and Politico that they may not exist? Nope. Is he telling them that they may no longer be the press? Nope. Is he telling them that they can no longer report on what's going on in Washington, D.C., or in the administration? Yep, he can't do that. I would be against that. He's simply telling these 3 entities, you may not be in here. So if you're questioning it, you're going, wait a second, he's got to let them be in there. Let me ask you this. If the outlet were called, I Hate Donald Trump, The Big Liar News, does he have to let them in? Sam?
1: No.
0: Paulo?
2: Yes.
0: Of course not. Paulo on a Friday is just looking to be Mr. Contrarian again, which is fine. I actually like it. Of course, he doesn't have to let them in. And if you broke it down, Sam, do me a favor, go to your favorite AI and ask a simple question. How many news reporters, anchors, and journalists are there in the United States? I just give me a number. Just pop it right up as soon as you get it. How many news reporters, journalists, and anchors are in the United States?
1: Approximately 47,000.
0: 47,000. I think that number is low because a lot of people call themselves journalists even though they're not listed as that. But 47,000 is a lot. Can 47,000 journalists fit into the Oval Office?
1: Digitally, maybe, but physically, no.
0: Of course not. But freedom of the press, you got to let them all in. No, you don't. You literally don't have to let them in. If I said I wanted to go to the White House tomorrow, and I'm reporting from Joe Pags Media, if they wanted to, they could say no, and I've got no case to to sue them. Even though I can say, well, wait a second, I'm an independent journalist. I've got my own show. I've got blah, blah, blah. Doesn't matter. You don't have the inherent right, because you call yourself the press, you call yourself the media, to be anywhere you want to be, anytime you want to be. There is limited space there. And I think it's the right of every organization, of every administration, I should say, to decide who is and who isn't telling the truth. Under the Biden administration, ABC News got a question, generally speaking. CNN got a question, generally speaking. MSNBC is what it was called at the time, generally speaking, got a question. Joe Biden didn't do anything with Fox News. And the one time Ducey asked the question, he called him a stupid SOB, and he had to apologize to him. So had the Biden administration said, I'm kicking Fox News out, or I'm kicking out Newsmax, if they had valid reason, like Fox and Newsmax were reporting lies and untruths and all negative about the administration, they would have the right. Of course, I would back them up saying that they didn't do that, because they didn't. They were actually reporting the news on Biden. When it comes to NBC specifically, the president said NBC is giving him 93% negative coverage, 93%. And he commented on it today while taking questions from reporters.
2: Earlier today, you posted that you intend to ban CNN, Politico, and MS Now from the White House.
3: Yeah.
2: Every president takes an oath to uphold the Constitution, which includes the First Amendment.
3: I do, too.
2: How do you justify it?
3: Much more so than you. Because they're fake news. You get so tired of reading and seeing fake news. When you look at CNN, it's just fake. That's why their ratings are no good. When you look at MS Now, which used to be MSNBC, which some people called MSDNC, Democratic National Committee, it's fake news. It's fake news. And when you look at Politico, I mean, they got a government. The government under Biden gave them like $8 million to keep them afloat. And the stories they wrote are fake. So there's a lot of news, and there may be others to join them, and maybe they can get better and would like to have them in. But our country has to have honest news. You know, you don't have a country unless you have, as I say, borders, good voting. We're straightening them out. The borders are unbelievable. Nobody's come into our country in the last 17 months illegally. But you need borders, and you need fair, free voting. And you know what you need? You need a free press. You need a fair press and an honest press. And CNN, and you know it, and everybody knows it. You're intelligent. I've known you a long time. You know how fake their reporting is. It's one-sided. It's never good. I've done many, many. Look at this story today about favored nations on drugs. We lowered the drug costs by 50, 60, 70%. They won't even put it. If they put it on, it'll be a negative. They will find a reason why that's a negative, okay?
0: He makes a good point. You'll also notice something that these reporters have no problem doing with Trump that they never did with Joe Biden. He'll start answering, they'll interrupt. Like he has to tell them stop. Your job is to ask the question, not advocate for MSNBC or CNN or Politico. Your job is to ask the question, let him answer it. He continued. Freedom of the press is enshrined in the First Amendment. He goes, thanks for telling me that.
2: Trying to intimidate the press from doing
3: no,
2: its
3: no,
2: job.
3: No. I dislike dishonest press, like you. I think you're terrible. But I dislike dishonest. I like to see honest press.
0: I mean, are you trying to intimidate them? No. I dislike dishonest press, like you. Why ask him these questions and then try to, like you're going to fight with him? Remember that one time that one person fought with Biden? Remember? It was crazy.
1: Yeah, that did not happen ever.
0: Ever.
1: Yeah.
0: That happened never. Here's one more on his commentary here. I think that Sarah Huckabee Sanders, who's now the governor of Arkansas, I think that she jumps in to say, hey, wait a second. You're talking to him right now.
4: It's hard for you to argue against a free press when you're literally standing in the Oval Office asking questions of the President of the United States. He's been more accessible and easier to talk to than any president in history. Think about the previous administration where you could barely get through a press conference, and yet you have the opportunity to stand here in the Oval Office and ask questions to the leader of the free world. I mean, that's pretty free. And you're standing here asking those questions. I think the

0: president is right to support the First Amendment, but he's also right to ask that you be honest and fair. That's not an unreasonable thing.
1: Well, look at the way he treated Biden. He went a year and a half without having a press conference. A year and a half. And what was the question you asked him most? What is your favorite flavored ice cream? Okay? What? I think you asked him that question once.
0: No, sir, that is not true.
1: What ice cream do you like the best?
2: The reporters all went, no, sir, that is not true. But it was true. He would ignore them and ignore them and ignore them, or he couldn't hear them, or his brain didn't function to say, hey, somebody's talking to you, until they said, what flavor ice cream? Vanilla. I mean, that was it. And then Trump, you know, because he's pretty funny, says, hey, at least he got that right, vanilla. But that's the question that you asked, and you probably asked that question. No, sorry, I did not. Like she's all, you know, can't believe that he's saying that. No, you should not believe that your outlets are putting out such garbage and calling it news. How many stories have we had just in the last year and 9 months or whatever the hell it is with President Trump? How many stories have we had where they say a source close to the thought process or who knows the thought process of the president? You know what I mean? A source who was close to the negotiations but could not, wants to keep themselves anonymous. You don't even have real sourcing anymore. When I was doing journalism for a living, I would feel horrible if I couldn't source it. And in fact, we dropped stories we couldn't source, no matter how good they were, no matter how great the reporting was, no matter how in front of the competition we were, we would not go with it if we couldn't say we got this from this guy over here. Or from our sources inside the police department that we knew we could name. When you say something like, according to a person familiar with the president's thought process, you're just making it up. Because if somebody said, you got to tell me who that source is, you don't have to. Because how do you source somebody who's familiar with somebody's thought process? Even Judge Judy, and by the way, she's retiring soon, which I hate. Even Judge Judy would say, you don't know what he's thinking, because the defendant or the plaintiff would say, she knew what I was talking about. And Judge Judy would say, you don't know the mechanisms of her mind. You don't know what she knew. Tell me what you said and what she said, and then we can do it. I mean, even in the most basic courtroom, a civil courtroom on television knows that you've got to be able to actually source it, or else it's hearsay. I mean, this hearsay reporting, it's just ridiculous. Now, again, they have the right to do it, but I have the right to call them out every time they do it, or I have the right to not buy their crappy papers. So I don't subscribe to any of these people online. When Sam sends me a story that I have to subscribe to read it, I'd rather not read it. I'll just tell you what I know they said. But at the end of the day, the president, I believe, has the right, even with the First Amendment in place, to say specific entities cannot be here because they're not really being the press. They're here just to tear down through lies and inaccuracies what this administration is doing. I want your thoughts on this. You think it's a violation of the First Amendment? I do not. 888-941-PAGS, 888-941-7247, or joepags.com. 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I haven't even posted anything today yet, so I wanted to make sure that I gave this enough air to breathe. 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Go check that out. Next hour, Dr. Carol Swain. Hour three, it'll be Aaron Mullen, at least a part of it, about half of what we ended up doing here on the Joe Pags Show. 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You've got a ton of questions, and it sounds really complicated. They make it easy to understand. 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This is what you would do. This is how it helps the value of your retirement. 888-444-2948. So 3 8s, 3 4s, and then 2948. 888-444-2948. We're back after this.
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5: Hi, good afternoon. On the southeast side of downtown, I-10 westbound before 37, an accident's been called in. We are seeing a five-minute slowdown from Roland. I-10 lower level southbound between Woodlawn and 35. There's about 5 minutes of stop and go. Loop 1604 southbound between Bandera and Culebra. There's almost a 10-minute delay. I-10 westbound before Trainer Hale. This crash slows you down a bit from Zuul. If you're on Bandera Road, northbound at FM 1517, there's reports of a crash. We are seeing a heavy slowdown from 410. 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
2: Great to have you. Thanks. I appreciate you stopping by. It's the Joe Pag Show. There's a lot going on. Dr. Carol Swain next hour. Do not miss a second of that. And also make sure you go check out, I posted a video right before we started on social media about the freedom of the press and my thoughts on this. It's on TikTok. It's on Instagram. It's on X. It's also on Truth. You can either find me at Joe Talk Show or at Joe Pags, which is J-O-E-P-A-G-S. And again, a lot of people think it's P-A-G-G-S. It's not. It's Pags because my name is Pagliarulo, so it's just one G in the beginning of the name. P-A-G-S, J-O-E-P-A-G-S. Let me go to the phone lines and see what Jay in Minnesota thinks. Jay, hi.
20: Yeah, hey, Joe. So the right to press.

0: freedom of press and freedom of speech is not the same as the privilege to be able to use it.
1: Yeah.
0: The White House gets to choose to give you the access to that privilege.
1: Yes.
0: Much like, you know, calling into the Joe Pag Show is not the same as going into the White House. It's probably a close second. If you've granted me the privilege to exercise my First Amendment right, I appreciate that. Thank you. But you can also equate that also every one of those members has a right to the Second Amendment, right? But they can't bring any of their weapons in for obvious reasons.
1: Yes.
0: They're not granted the privilege to do so.
1: Very well said. No, very well said. And Jay, I'll expand it even more. Thank you, man. Appreciate it. I'm glad you think it's a privilege. You're right. When you call in, I've got a call screener. Sam is my executive producer, my daughter, my call screener. And Sam literally can say if you sound drunk or if you sound like you're going to curse on the radio, she doesn't have to let you through. You don't have the right to be on my show. Just like you don't have the right to be in the White House. Now, can you report on my show if you want? Sure. I can't stop you. Can you report on the White House? Sure. He can't stop you. You could, Politico, CNN, and MSNBC can all combine forces and write the nastiest thing they've ever written about anybody, if they'd like to right now, about President Trump because of what he said. But I'm getting emails from these journalism scholars. Oh, the Journalism Society of your mama says that he can't do this. Well, he can. Just because you were granted the right, at some point, MSNBC, now MS Now, CNN, which showed up on the scene like 81 or 82, I think it was 81, or 80, they were granted the right to go into the White House. Well, not the right, the privilege of going into the White House. Why can't that be taken away? You think you get that for life just because you can? If you go there and do a horrible job, or if you show up and show that you're not worthy of being in the White House, why can't he take that privilege away? I think he can. Now, you're gonna get some D.C. judge step in and say that he can't. This will end up in the Supreme Court, I think. And I think the president's right. I think he's got a very good case here, a case that I make on social media. Go check that video out. I posted right before the show. Keep it here. Joe Pags coming back.
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9: KTSA. 6 o'clock, KTSA San Antonio. I'm Patrick Johnson. San Antonio's property tax rate is going up for the first time since 1992. City Council approved the nearly 4% increase on a 7-4 vote as part of its new budget. The city is working to close a projected $158 million shortfall over 2 years through tax revenue, spending cuts, and higher fees. Senior and disabled homeowners with a tax freeze will not be affected. The DOT is no longer issuing permits for flock cameras and similar devices to be installed along state roads. The story from KTSA's John Cruz.
10: At the direction of Governor Abbott, TxDOT putting the brakes on permitting the automated license plate readers known as flock cameras. There are some 900-plus cameras already installed along state rights-of-way. Those won't be removed. The new order suspends cameras that are approved but not yet installed. We've got more on this story on our website, KTSA.com.
9: Texas gas prices climbing again. AAA says regular on lead is averaging $3.95 a gallon statewide. That's up 10 cents in a week and $1.17 from last year. San Antonio drivers are paying an average closing in on $4. KTSA Stevens Roofing, AccuWeather forecast. We're comfortable this evening as far as the humidity goes. Overnight in the low to mid-70s, back to the upper 90s for Saturday and Sunday. Right now, 92 degrees at San Antonio Severe Weather Station. I'm Patrick Johnson. Stay connected with News Talk 550 KTSA and FM 107.1.
11: Good afternoon. On the southeast side of downtown, I-10 westbound before 37. There's reports of a crash. We're seeing a five-minute delay from Roland. Loop 1604 southbound between Bandera and Culebra. There's about a six-minute slowdown. I-10 westbound before Trainer Hale. A crash is still blocking two right lanes. Zuul is where it gets slow. 35 southbound before Durango Boulevard. Watch for a stalled vehicle off to the left shoulder. I'm Rebecca Parker, KTSA, Time Saver Traffic.
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5: Great to have you at wonderful radio stations across the land from San Antonio, along with Sam and Polo. It is the Joe Pags Show. So I'm looking to see if this picture that I saw of the fishing trip between Newsom and Tapper is real. And as I look at it, it looks absolutely like AI to me. So I don't think it's real. I wonder if I could show this. I'm pretty sure it's not, but here's the interesting thing. Grok isn't saying that it's fake. Maybe it does say that. I'm going to look into it some more. I'll show it to those who are watching on the stream. It doesn't really matter. To those of you who are listening, I can describe it. It's just a bunch of people allegedly, you know, there to support the production of Gavin Newsom, the governor of California, and Jake Tapper out on a fishing trip, like they just were fishing. Yeah, I mean, as I look at it, this to me looks like AI big time. It just does.
6: That definitely is.
5: So I'm looking at it, and it says the fishing interview itself is real. The photo you posted is a behind-the-scenes production still of that same CNN shoot, not a random AI collage of two guys casually fishing. Jake Tapper's own write-up says Newsom invited him and his crew to Newsom's in-laws ranch, some Bitroot Springs ranch near Stevensville, Montana, for the new long-form series of Out of Office. They filmed it in the Bitterroot River. A network special like that is never two people on a phone. It's cameras, a boom, a sound producer, often wardrobe and makeup on the bank. This is what this picture shows. What's real versus what looks fake. The event happened, CNN aired clips of it, blah, blah, blah. There was a crew, Tapper said so. Commentators immediately roasted the scale of it. How lucky a camera crew could be to be out there in the river. Reaction only makes sense because the crew is visible. Again, that picture is definitely, why wouldn't Grok know that that's AI? I agree that there was a crew there, but I mean, they should know that's AI, shouldn't they?
6: They definitely should, and that's a little concerning.
5: It is because people are looking at that going, yeah, see, look at this big crew they had.
6: It's crazy how realistic some of these images look, but you just kind of have to know if all of the subjects look exactly the same, have the same skin tone, right, and are looking all in one direction without anything weird, it's probably AI.
5: And Tapper and Newsom didn't look exactly like themselves. So, I mean,
6: and the lighting is so soft and luxurious. Yeah, that's right. Not what it is.
5: Let's get a clue. All right, so I want to give you a follow-up on the Maria Elvira Salazar thing from yesterday. The South Florida U.S. representative running for re-election. She is the nominee for Republicans, and I guess she lied, you know, to get Trump's support. I would have to assume that. Salazar, Representative Salazar, if you're listening right now in WFTL in South Florida, did you lie to get the endorsement of President Trump? Because the pitch that she made yesterday was very simply, Hispanics are not going to vote for us if we don't do this whole thing about amnesty. Now, she doesn't say the word amnesty, obviously, but she certainly made the allegation that you have to give these people some sort of a path or else we're turning our backs on the people who voted for you. Let me remind everybody, including Maria Elvira Salazar, that either the border was number one or number two for everybody who voted for Donald Trump in 2024. He won in South Florida. He won along the border here in Texas, the Rio Grande Valley, because he promised to close the border. He promised to stop illegal immigration. The people in South Florida are by and large Hispanic. They're Cuban. I mean, there's everything else too, Dominican and everything, but they're Cuban. You've got a bunch of people on the southern end of Texas who are Mexican in heritage or other Latino, you know, origins, who were for him closing the border, who were for him stopping illegal immigration. But what she said yesterday, I'll play it again just in case you missed it, what she said yesterday literally makes it sound like Trump is turning his back on the Hispanics that supported him by not wanting to give a path to citizenship to people who are here illegally.
3: Mr. President, some of your immigration enforcement efforts have gone too far. In July, 50% of the 50,000 people that were detained had no criminal record. Be careful what your advisors are telling you about immigration policy. The same Hispanics who helped you get to the White House in 2024 feel betrayed today. You can be for immigration what Lincoln was for slavery and Reagan was for communism. I'm not talking about giving them amnesty. I'm talking about giving them a dignified life in this promised land.
7: I am Maria Elvira Salazar, and I approve this message.
5: If you give them a dignified life in this land, that means they stay in this land. That means they get amnesty. She's acting like they wouldn't get amnesty. And although the word betrayed was cut off a little bit, she literally says, Mr. President, Hispanics who voted for you, Latinos who voted for you, feel betrayed. Why? He's doing what he said he would do. Can somebody tell me, 888-941-PAGS, 888-941-7247, joepags.com, scroll down, click on contact. Can somebody tell me what he said he would do that he's not doing? Or what he is doing that he didn't say he would do? I don't understand. Now, you can certainly make the argument, I didn't know ICE was going to do it like this. Okay, let's have that conversation. But she wants a dignified way for people to stay and prosper in this country, but she's not for amnesty. What? That is amnesty. If you broke the law to come here, you broke the law to stay here, you broke the law to come back here, and then you get some path to staying here and living your life, that's called amnesty. What else is it called? So Mark Wayne Mullen, the DHS secretary, does respond to this. DHS Chief Mullen rebuts Salazar's break from Trump over immigration from the Newsmax wires. So this is actually from the AP. Homeland Security Secretary Mark Wayne Mullen pushed back Friday today against Representative Maria Elvira Salazar, a Republican from Florida, after the Republican congresswoman publicly broke with the president over his immigration enforcement policy. Salazar released a campaign advertisement yesterday warning Trump that some of his immigration enforcement efforts have gone too far and arguing that Hispanic voters who helped him win in 2024 election feel betrayed. Appearing on CNN's Inside Politics with Dana Bash, Mullen said Salazar's political message would not change the administration's approach to immigration enforcement. Quote, a political campaign ad is a political campaign ad. I completely understand it, Mullen said. But that's not going to keep us, the men and women of the Department of Homeland Security, from doing our job. Bash pressed Mullen on Salazar's claim that many people arrested by Immigration and Customs Enforcement did not have criminal records. Salazar said in her advertisement that in July, 50% of 50,000 people that were detained had no criminal record. Mullen disputed the implication that those individuals therefore had not committed an offense. I will say that's actually not true, Mullen said. Every one of them was a criminal because they broke our nation's laws when they came across the border illegally. Mullen added that people who enter the country illegally have violated federal law, saying, when you broke the law and you came into this country illegally, you chose to become a criminal at that point regardless. Federal law makes improper entry into the United States a criminal offense in specified circumstances, including certain first-time improper entry cases. The other immigration violations, including unlawful presence, can be civil rather than criminal violations. So the AP here is just making some crap up. It's always a criminal violation when you come across the border illegally. 8 U.S.C. 1325. That's just what it is. Look it up. It is a felony crime if you've been deported and you come back across the border. 8 U.S.C. 1326. So what the AP just said is factually untrue. You see what the president means about fake news and why he's kicking some people out of the White House? That's just fake. I mean, here it is. Federal law makes improper entry into the United States a criminal offense in specified circumstances, including certain first-time improper entry cases. That's just not true. It's always a crime to come across the border illegally. Why would they say, yeah, the specified circumstances are always? That distinction is at the center of the disagreement. Salazar was referring to people who had no criminal record, while Mullen was arguing that people who entered the country illegally had nevertheless violated federal law. Salazar's advertisement represented a highly publicized break with Trump on an issue that has been central to his administration. Quote, Mr. President, some of your immigration, blah, blah, blah. We've already played it. Salazar also said that the same Hispanics who helped Trump return to the White House in 2024 feel betrayed today. She stopped short of calling for an end to immigration enforcement, saying, I'm not talking about giving them amnesty. I'm talking about giving them a dignified life in this promised land, which is amnesty. Man, the AP sucks. So bad at doing anything we could even reference mildly as reporting. Just a horrible organization. They wrote this in the hopes that people hearing it and seeing it and watching it would say, well, wait a second. It's only in specified cases that you're a criminal. And I'll go back to what the left has been saying for a long time, and I guess this Maria Salazar is now leaning with the left on this. They say convicted criminals.

0: She doesn't say charged with a crime. She doesn't say committed a crime, because we know they came over illegally. She says 50% were not convicted of a crime. It's a really big difference, but she says it in such a way that you might not notice the difference. Where are you on this? I got to know. I just do. Do you think she's got a point that ICE has gone too far? You can say Renee Good. You can say Alex Pretty. That can be part of your argument. Two people have been shot and killed by ICE since President Trump has been back in office. One is not even talked about much anymore because she drove her SUV and literally hit the ICE agent that killed her. The other one is still talked about. He had every right to have the gun. He had every right to bring redress, had every right to protest. But they ignore the fact that 7 or 8 days earlier, he kicked in and damaged an ICE vehicle. They ignore the fact that he intervened when it wasn't even ICE. It was CBP. It was Customs and Border Protection. It wasn't even ICE who ended up killing Alex Pretty. He involved himself in a situation where they were enforcing the law. And that involvement ended up with him dead. That investigation continues. Not many are talking about Renee Good anymore. So two is a lot. I don't like Americans dying in the streets for any reason. But the first one, a good argument can be made. Hello, we all saw the videos, several different angles. The second one is still being investigated. Then there's the case of this other guy that Walls and Ellison, everybody wants back because he shot a Venezuelan guy in the leg or something. Okay, there are three cases there. Investigate them. What else did ICE do wrong? Oh, you don't think that's enough? I mean, police have contact with how many millions of people throughout the course of every year? And there's going to be some violence. There's going to be somebody's getting shot. Somebody's going to end up dying, whether it's a police officer, which happens way too often, or it's somebody that they're dealing with. It's going to happen. Do you want to get rid of police? There are a lot of idiots out there that would like to get rid of all police. I'm going to say I'm against that. I would not like to get rid of all police. I'm cool with us having police, protecting my family stuff myself. So what does she mean you've gone too far? And let's forget about Salazar, who's trying to get more votes by pretending she's on their side or something. Where are you on it? Do you believe are you buying the okey-doke? You fall for it? That ICE has gone too far? ICE is doing the wrong job? We didn't know ICE was going to do this? I'd like to hear from you. I'd like to have a real conversation about what you think they should be doing differently. Because in the cases that we're talking about, the case like a sanctuary state like Minnesota, that did not welcome ICE, did not assist ICE, did not say, here are the bad guys, take them away. So ICE had to come in and do it on their own. Same thing in Boston, same thing in New York City. So same thing in L.A., where federal agencies are doing this very loud action. They're only doing it because the locals are not cooperating with them. In New York, Kathy Hochul signed some sort of executive order that police in New York cannot assist ICE. Oh, what do you think is going to happen? ICE isn't going to let the bad guy get away. They're going to go in and do it themselves, and they have every right to. 888-941-PAGS, 888-941-7247. Go to joepags.com, scroll down, click on contact. Love to hear from you. Just give me your thoughts on ICE and how they're doing it. And if you don't like how they're doing it, how would you rather see them do it? I'd like to know. 888-941-7247. 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
1: Hi, good afternoon. On the northwest side, Loop 410 eastbound at Fredericksburg Road. Watch for a stalled box truck off to the left shoulder. Loop 410 southbound between 35 and Houston Street. There's about 5 minutes of stop and go. 35 southbound before Durango Boulevard. A stalled vehicle is off to the left shoulder. A bit of brake tapping as you pass by. I-10 westbound before Trainer Hill. There's a crash in two right lanes. It slows you down a bit from Zuul. I'm Rebecca Parker, KTSA Time Saver Traffic.
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0: Glad to have you. Thanks. I appreciate you stopping by. It's the Joe Pag Show. Lots going on. Lots to get to. Lots to talk about. We've got, at the bottom of the hour, Dr. Carol Swain, part two. You didn't get to hear this on the radio the other day. It is over on YouTube. If you wanted to watch the whole thing, just sit back. Put it on your TV. We do it in beautiful HD. You know what I'm saying, Sam? Beautiful HD.
1: Very beautiful.
0: Gorgeous HD. You know, I haven't thought of it. Should we go 4K? Probably shouldn't go 4K, right?
1: Oh, well, I don't know if you can, but my camera's 4K.
0: Wow. Wow, braggadocious.
2: 4K?
1: I'm just saying.
0: No, this is not a Salazar thing. 4K, right. No, 4K.
2: Gotcha.
0: 4K. The Salazar might have done hers in 4K because she wanted to play up the 4K. For those who don't know what we're talking about, forget it. What? So what are we now? This is 1080p. This is pretty good.
1: Yeah, you know, but mine's 4K.
0: I don't know. Now, the video I did earlier is in 4K. The video about the press is in 4K. It is.
1: Well, that's worth it.
0: I don't know, because it's an iPhone, then it blows up. If you go look at, like, on Truth Social, I look like I'm the ghost.
1: Yeah, I don't know why iPhones do that. It's really weird.
0: It's very strange. Got this email from a listener, New Braunfels, Texas. I'm not going to say his name. I'm sure he's fine with me saying his name, but I don't want to do that. It's not that I'm sullying him. When I say somebody's name, if my take isn't something they like, they're like, oh, you defamed me, which is something that I don't ever do. But this is from a guy in New Braunfels. I'm deeply troubled by President Trump's announcement that CNN, MS Now, and Politico are banned from the White House because he considers their reporting fake news. Well, it is fake news. It's not just his consideration. They get a lot wrong. All right, I'll continue. The First Amendment does not guarantee freedom only to a friendly, favorable, or agreeable press. It protects freedom of the press precisely because those in power must not be allowed to decide which news organizations may scrutinize them. Well, let me stop you, buddy. And I love New Braunfels. Love that you listen. Those around the country, New Braunfels is where Schlitterbahn is. It's a really nice water park. That said, it's a beautiful community. But let me just push back. When did he say they're not allowed to scrutinize him? When did he say they're not allowed to report on him? They can. They don't have the right to be in the White House whenever they want to be. Let me continue. If these outlets publish provably false and defamatory statements, President Trump has a lawful remedy, demand a correction, or sue them for libel and prove his case in court. Very hard to do when you're the President of the United States. Very hard to do when your fame is so big, when your public figureness is so out there, it would be very hard for him to get them for defamation. Now, he did get Stephanopoulos, who said that he raped somebody when he didn't. I mean, that goes beyond the point. But if they're just misreporting and saying a source close to his thought process said, that would be very hard to prove in court. He would be in court every day. But I mean, I hear you, but it's not very doable. What he should not be permitted to do is use government-controlled access to punish particular organizations because he dislikes their reporting. This is a viewpoint discrimination and governmental retaliation. Wrong. Not everybody has a right to be in the White House. Sam and I went to the White House in 2017 by invitation. We went there because the president, you know, wanted us to interview him about his Tax Cuts and Jobs Act. I interviewed him about everything else, but I didn't have a right to say, I'm part of the press. You got to let me in. I went in because I was invited. Why can he disinvite us? Principal cannot depend upon the political party that controls the White House. If a Republican president may exclude CNN, blah, blah, blah, blah, blah, blah, blah, blah, blah, blah. Listen, love you like a brother. I wrote him back and I said, tell me specifically what I have wrong that the president has the right to say you can't be in here. It's a privilege and you're writing nothing but fake news and you're dragging down this administration. They can do just as well outside the White House. They can do that just as much in their offices. They can do that just as much at their home office. He's not making them stop being the press. He's telling them you don't have a right to access to this Oval Office, to this building. And if you think that they do have that right, tell me why they inherently have the right, but all of the 49,000 or 47,000 journalists in this country don't have the same right. Because what if they all wanted to go into the White House tomorrow? You think 49,000 could fit in the White House? Of course not. Clearly, they have the right to be discerning. I don't want you to be in the White House, therefore you can't be. So write me back. I'm sure you're listening. I'm sure you got my email back. Write me back and tell me specifically what I got wrong. He can't stop them from being the press. I would argue against that, too. He can't stop them from scrutinizing him. I would argue against that, too. He certainly has the right to say, your privilege to be in this room, in this house, is taken away because of how badly you're doing. Keep it here.
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2: Good afternoon. On the far northwest side, loop 1604 southbound between Bandera and Culebra, there's a 5-minute slowdown. Loop 410 westbound at Fredericksburg Road, a crash was called in. We're seeing a backup from I-10. Loop 410 westbound at Somerset, watch for a stalled vehicle off to the right shoulder. 35 southbound before Durango, a stalled vehicle was just cleared away. 35 northbound at FM 3009, an accident was just reported. Tired of your evening commute? 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

0: they're spending. So the first thing we got to do is to stop the spending that leads to property tax increases. You should have a say on whether or not your property taxes go up. It should be a vote that requires two-thirds vote before any property tax increase can ever be imposed on our fellow Texans. You're going to be able to live in your home for the rest of your lives without being priced out of it.
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11: Talk to Dr. Carol Swain about the history of this country, about literature, about right from wrong, about the progressive far left nut jobs versus those who love the Constitution. I did a good long interview with her earlier this week. I want to bring you part two now with Dr. Carol Swain. Let's talk about the DSA. Why is it that an El Sayed or a Mamdani in New York or AOC or this idiot in Colorado that just won a primary who hates the Constitution, or the other idiot that just won a primary for a representative in New York, she'd like to wipe her hands on the American flag and she hates the country. Why are people, for some reason, attracted to

0: them and voting for them. Is it the fake smiles? Is it that they're not bad looking? Are we that shallow? They can't really believe the policies that they're spewing. Mom Donnie still hasn't done the free busing. He's trying to take over all of the housing. He's trying to get, you know, mom and pop grocery stores out of business by making taxpayers buy groceries for people. I mean, the guy was a liar, but he's got a nice smile. Why are they gravitating towards that side when if we were just in a neutral place and I said, these are these guys' policies and these are people's policies like, you know, Trump and Mashburn, I mean, you would probably have people saying, well, I would never go with those people. So why is it? Is it just that they're attractive? Is that it?
1: Well, it's more than that. I think that we, for the last decade or so, let's say even longer, 20 years at colleges and universities, at elite schools, we've had people turn down the United States. And so among people who are educated that would choose to vote for a candidate that hates America, it's because they've sort of been indoctrinated to question everything about America themselves, yeah, and kind of hate America. And I think that the another factor is that they have plenty of money. There's lots of money behind their campaigns, and they can persuade low information Americans to vote for them.
0: How do we get through them and get them the right
1: money?
0: Go ahead.
1: You follow the money, but also just think about how our country has been weakened,
0: yeah,
1: by people who they didn't want to be called an Islamophobe or homophobe or whatever. Go down the list of phobes that you can be called. So they believe in political correctness. They want to prove that they are not racist. And they are ashamed of their country because they've been taught to be ashamed of their country. A lot of white people are ashamed of their race or their skin color because they've been told that they are the root of all evil, especially white men. And so there's a lot of guilt rolling around. There's a lot of ignorance rolling around. And there's some paid leaders, you know, rolling around. And the universities are not innocent because they have allowed a couple of generations of Americans to be indoctrinated with a worldview that is all about destroying traditional institutions.
0: It's Dr. Carol Swain. You know, it's funny because you bring up the whole white guilt thing. That's a real thing. Not for me. I'm beautifully olive. I'm Italian. I'm glad that I am what I am. I'm glad that you are what you are. You're a beautiful, wonderful person. The fact that we're complaining about our own immutable characteristics makes me nuts because there's nothing I can do about how I look. Nothing I can do about who my parents were. Nothing I can do about how they got together and how they made me. None of that. So the fact that anybody walks around with some sort of weird guilt just blows my mind. But I want to take that and go to, this is going to be a crazy segue, but follow me here. I know that you will. The whole Lindsey Clancy thing, let me bring that up. There was one guy who said, I am not going to find her not guilty because she killed three children, right? That guy was presented to you and me as a white, Christian, conservative, straight guy. Turns out he's a black guy. And, Doc, all of a sudden, everybody who was criticizing the hell out of this guy is going, oh, who am I to say? Because that whole white guilt thing, I can't criticize a black person because he must be on some better moral level, and all of a sudden they backed off. What is that about us psychologically? I know that you're not a psychologist, but you're a political scientist, and you know a whole lot about a whole lot. What is that where everybody but everybody wanted to go after this guy nonstop and ruin his life? Now they're like, oh, he's a black guy. Better not. I'm white. I'll be in trouble if I do that. What is that?
1: Well, wait a minute. I didn't know that they had backed off. They've doxed him. He has a GoFundMe account. They've brought out, I guess, divorce records, and they've done everything to destroy his life. And I would imagine that among progressives, there is a percentage that are calling him a black white supremacist. And so there are those that, you know, that he doesn't get a free pass because he has black skin. The ones that are backing off are the few Americans that still have some common sense, and they realize that this man actually was the person that was the conscience. He stood for those children,
0: yes,
1: and that he had the courage to do what other people should have done.
0: Yes.
1: And so I think when people started thinking about it, this woman murdered her children. I don't care, you know, she had a demon, it was because of her drugs, or whatever that took place. She murdered three children. She should be held accountable for that.
0: Yes.
1: And the very idea that I would murder my three children and then go and to trial and try to get off because I'm innocent for, by reasons of insanity or whatever she tried to do. But the fact that she would be willing to want to go on living after she knows she murdered her children. Most people that, I mean, I think that I can't speak for all people, but I believe that there would be a lot of mothers or fathers that even if they did it when they were out of their minds, they would not want to continue going on living. They would not be fighting to be acquitted.
0: You may not be as sensitive to it as I am, but when Gail King let it out that he was a black man, everybody gave him a pass for about 3 days. And then those who really, really want to support Clancy then said, oh, he's got a restraining order and he had some domestic violence, but it was dismissed later and dropped later. They're like dropping nuggets that aren't even like on a criminal record for the guy, acting like he's the worst of the worst. So they had to retool and figure out, is he a really good black guy or is he a black guy that we could attack? And they figured we can attack him. Yeah, exactly right.
1: The Democrats are so, I'm not going to say the Democrats because the progressive leaders
0: yes.
1: who've taken over the Democratic Party, everything they do is sort of organized and structured. And here in Tennessee, Jerry Green, she's opposing Marsha Blackburn. She's using the Spanberger playbook. They have it all planned out. They know exactly what they're going to do. They coordinate with the media. We've all seen those montages where you have all of these various talking heads, and they're reading from the same script. Like
0: yes.
1: there's this mass email that goes out, and everyone coordinates, and they don't have to think.
0: Yes.
1: It's all given to them. And so I think that they had to decide what they had to get their stories together.
0: They retooled for a few days, and then the guy was the worst of the worst. Doesn't matter what his race is all of a sudden. It's Dr. Carol Swain. Let me finish with this, and I want you to come back again soon. I just love talking to you. We can do like 2 hours next time. But black men are walking away from the Democrat Party. For some reason, that is a huge demographic that's necessary for Democrats to win. Is their walking away enough to get conservatives and Republicans and those who love the Constitution to keep on holding seats? Because are they walking away to the conservative side, to the Republican side, or are they walking away and not taking part anymore?
1: It's my understanding that that blacks are falling away from the Democratic Party, but that doesn't necessarily mean that they are becoming Republicans.
0: Right.
1: I think a percentage of those will not vote at all. And when it comes to black men, I think black men have a lot to be upset about. They see how the Democratic Party uses black women, how they push abortion, and the transgenderism, all of these things that the black community at one time when it was rooted in Judeo-Christian values, people knew how to work. People worked hard. A large percentage of them went to church. They were able, to have a pretty good standard of living. But then once the progressives got their fingernails, toenails, or whatever into the community, we saw the erosion. We saw the rise in crime. And I think that the black men that are not happy about black women aborting their babies, they may not, be taking care of them, but they don't want them killed. And
0: yeah.
1: they see the Democrats pushing that. And I think that for black men, the Democrats come across as sissy men. And I think that Donald Trump is a man's man, regardless of how you feel about him. In other ways, for black men, I think that they identified with him and how he was accused repeatedly, falsely accused, I would say,
0: yes.
1: And ganged up on, that black men see what's taking place, and many of them have been victims, and so they identify with the struggle of being a man in a world where men, that are not so valued except in certain sectors.
0: Yeah, what's interesting is you're right. I mean, they're not going to go out and vote for a James Tallarico, a very weak man who literally... Somebody asked him, who's your favorite drag queen? And he had a name. He like gave a name. He knew somebody who's a drag queen. It's so strange. And he's pushing for six genders and pushing for the trans kids. I mean, I've been in the gym for a long time, and my workout buddies, generally speaking, are black guys. They would never vote for a guy like that. And they are steeped in their manhood. They're steeped in their masculinity. You've got somebody in Michigan saying football is toxic masculinity. And then you've got somebody like, you know, Gavin Newsom, who basically it looks like he goes and gets Botox every day. So, I mean, you're right. That community, a man's man.

0: no matter what his race is, isn't going to say, well, Tallarico's my guy. I just don't see that happening. So how do we implore them to just not sit out? Okay, I'm glad they left the Democrat plantation, but don't sit out. Go and do something. Be active. Go vote.
1: Well, I mean, I can speak to black men, but I can speak to all men that from the biblical worldview, you know, that informs me, you know, man is supposed to be the head of the household. He's supposed to take care of his family and to be involved with his family. And if they don't like what's taking place in our society involving our children, our daughters, the indoctrination, then men have to stand up and take their places as men. And yes, I believe that's happening, especially among young people. We see young people in America are more conservative. They're returning to church. And unless we can have a spiritual revival in America, another great awakening, I just believe our country is doomed. And the reason why there's so much evil and people defending evil, and with the black community, some of the crimes that I see committed, some by immigrants, but some also by just black youth and just horrendous crimes, I think it's because that we have totally lost our way, and that evil, we've given ourselves over to evil. And people like, you know, Tucker Carlson, people that are really doing things to make it easier for America to fall or evil to continue to flourish, I think that we have to stand up to that and not be afraid of them, not be afraid of what they can do to us. If enough people stand up, we can get our country maybe back on the right track. And so far, both parties are infiltrated by extremists. Those on the Republican side, what they do is eat each other, as you started off your monologue, from within. But they are weakening I guess our best hope for bringing some normality back to America. They thwart legislation, you know, that would benefit all Americans. And we have to acknowledge that the Republican Party has been infiltrated while we were asleep at the wheel. Those that are there to undermine, they need to be called out and held accountable. And Republicans, you know, that push for transgenderism, that they are happy with men and women's sports. Republicans like that are not Republicans. Look at what they're pushing. Look at the women that are pushing for abortion. Look at the women who supported abortions up to the point of a baby's birth, and some people supported after birth. These people are evil. They are in both political parties. They're more vocal in the Democratic Party, but to the extent that they're in the Republican Party, and I admit that the Republican Party is not a church, but they present themselves with a platform as being moral about and as caring about traditional values. If there are people that are pushing the same ideas and platforms as the Democrats, we have a problem.
0: It's Dr. Carol Swain. Go get her book. Is the latest book The Gay Affair?
1: Well, the Gay Affair is not about, it's not a gay romance.
0: No, don't tell them that. Well, let them go buy it and find out for themselves.
1: Conservatives won't buy the book.
0: It's about Claudine Gay, yeah.
1: Yes, but I encourage people to read Diversity Without Discrimination, because one of the points I make is that we can have diversity in America by following the laws that are on the books, and that you don't have to have aggressive affirmative action, DEI, to have a society that is, well, diverse.
0: Yeah.
1: And to believe otherwise would be very, very racist.
0: Has Claudine Gay apologized to you yet?
1: I've not heard from Claudine Gay. I've not heard from Harvard.
0: It's so sick. It's also sick.
1: But we know that the plagiarism has been going on for a while. The universities don't want to do anything about it. And, you know, they don't care because of their own moral decline. They don't care about traditional values, which included ethics and morals and some sense of, you know, academic responsibility. They're not policing their own ranks.
0: Right versus wrong, I think, is important to teach in a facility of higher education. That's not asking a lot.
1: No, it's not. But the colleges and universities, I guess they feel like if they held everyone to a higher standard, that they would lose some of the people they value, like Claudine Gay.
0: Why would they value her? Yeah, we could go on forever. We'll pick this up next time, because I don't. What's the value of somebody who doesn't have an original thought, steals what it is that she's writing, plagiarizes?
1: Wait,
0: you're giving her almost $1 million a year.
1: White progressives, they believe that all minorities are inferior, and if you hold minorities to the same standards as white folks, you're not going to get any. That is racist. It's untrue, and it's something that they've come up with to continue to foster conflict in this country between whites and blacks. They know that there are, you know, millions of Americans that are racial and ethnic minorities that have met the standards, and that's been throughout history. They decide to lower the standards because they want to create conflict.
0: Hey, truer words never spoken. That's why I have you on as often as I do. I love having you on. It's Dr. Carol Swain. Go to carolmswain.com. Get her books. No matter what the books are, go and get them. No, it's not The Gay Affair. It's The Gay Affair. It's about Claudine Gay. Thank you so much for the time today and the incredible knowledge. Let's do it again soon, my friend.
1: Thank you. Bye.
0: We're back after this on The Joe Pags Show. Stay right here.
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4: Hi, good afternoon. On the northeast side, 35 southbound at O'Connor, there's reports of a crash. We're seeing a heavy slowdown from Judson. Loop 1604 southbound between Bandera and Culebra, there's about 5 minutes of stop and go. Loop 410 westbound at Fredericksburg Road, there's reports of a crash. We are seeing a bit of a slowdown from I-10. Loop 410 westbound at Somerset, a stalled vehicle was just cleared away. 35 northbound at FM 3009, there's reports of a crash. 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Yep, it's a win-win. So what are you waiting for? Check Allstate first for a quote today. You're in good hands with Allstate. I'm Rebecca Parker, KTSA Time Saver Traffic.
5: 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You've heard me talking about Stevens Roofing a whole lot over the past few years. 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
2: Is always a winner. Do not miss it anytime we've got her on. She's got a great insight. 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Go get all of her books and then some. And she lays it down like it actually is. Not far left, not far right. Just here's the truth. According to our founding, according to our Constitution, she is an American success story. That's for sure. Erin Mullen next hour. We break down a lot of hot topics from this week. Don't miss a second of that. Go right now. If you miss my monologue on Hassan Piker from the first hour, you do need to know who this is, especially if you're in Michigan. Should go to my YouTube. I posted that during that interview. I went and posted the monologue from Hassan Piker from hour one. Find out who he is, what he's saying. Basically saying Al-Qaeda is better than the United States. Basically saying that, yes, Iran should have a nuclear weapon. I kid you not. 888-941-PAGS. 888-941-7247. 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I guarantee you I'm on there. 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
12: From ABC News, I'm Dave Packer. Big protest tonight at the Kennedy Center. Several hundred there, creating a human chain outside the building, demanding President Trump be removed as chairman.
13: One, you can either join hands now or join hands as you get around the Kennedy Center, but we're going to show that we are here to protect this space.
12: Trump installed himself as chairman of the Kennedy Center last year, and now he's talking about demolishing it if his name is not put on the building. He doesn't like their coverage. That's why President Trump says he's banning CNN, MS Now, and Politico from the White House.
14: It's really just cumulative stories over the last few years. You get sick of it.
12: The White House Correspondents Association response, quote, "The Constitution protects the freedom of press from government interference, and that protection does not depend on whether the president likes a news organization's coverage, agrees with its reporting, or approves of the questions its journalists ask." Cuba in the dark, a total blackout on the island today, says the energy ministry there, which says by dusk, power was restored to 5% of Havana. There have been a number of island-wide blackouts this year. And San Francisco. Thousands of security guards on strike. The workers are on the front lines at some of the nation's most profitable tech firms and luxury businesses.